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3: 2 years in prison for the drug counselor who delivered the fatal doses of ketamine to Friends star Matthew Perry.
4: Eric Fleming is one of five people who pleaded guilty in connection to the Friends actor's death in 2023. The 56-year-old counselor connected Perry to Jasveen Singha, the convicted drug dealer who prosecutors called the ketamine queen. Last month, she was sentenced to 15 years in prison. Fleming's defense lawyers asked for a 3 to 9 month term in a residential drug treatment facility, saying that Fleming has gone to extreme lengths to atone. He was the first to plead guilty in August of 2024, and gave up Singha to investigators as soon as they contacted him. Michelle Polino, Fox News.
3: Top intelligence officials are denying the CIA had a role in an assassination in Mexico.
5: There's pushback against a news story claiming the U.S. Central Intelligence Agency was directly involved in an assassination and other attacks on cartel members inside Mexico over the past year. Mexico's security minister writing that his government categorically rejects any versions of events that seek to normalize, justify, or suggest the existence of lethal, covert, or unilateral operations by foreign agencies on Mexican soil. The CIA in an ex post calling the CNN story that the agencies ramped up its covert operations in Mexico false and salacious reporting. Lillian Wu, Fox News.
3: Overdose deaths fell last year, according to preliminary data from the CDC. It was the third straight annual drop, making it the largest decline in decades. The CDC says declines were seen across a number of drug types, including fentanyl, cocaine, and methamphetamine. And overdose deaths fell in most states, though 7 states did see slight increases, including 10% or more in Arizona, Colorado, and New Mexico. About 70,000 Americans died of overdoses last year, about the same as 2019 before the pandemic. I'm Lisa Lucera. This is Fox News.
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7: Partly to mostly clear as we head through the night with a low of 54. It'll be a little bit breezy. Southeast winds at 10 to 20 miles per hour. Beyond an isolated sprinkle on Thursday is partly cloudy and windy, a high of 83. South winds at 20 to 40 miles per hour with fire weather warnings in place. Breezy and sunny on Friday with a high of 88. From the Storm Center at Kilauean TV, I'm meteorologist Adam Rudd.
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11: Hello, America. 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Our number, 877-381-3811, 877-381-3811. I'm well aware here of the confrontation between one of Rand Paul's sons and Congressman Mike Lawler. And I'm not going to get into it for one simple reason. Number one, the senator had nothing to do with it. And number two, his son has apologized. He was drunk and said he's going into rehab to deal with his drinking issue. So I don't think it serves any purpose for me to be dumping on his son for what he said, which was horrible, but which he has quickly apologized for and says he's going to get some treatment for his drinking problem. So I'm going to leave it at that. I've never gone after Tucker Carlson's son. He's gone after mine, my stepson, for a full hour. I don't know that I've ever gone after anybody's kid, have I, Mr. Producer? I don't like it, and I don't do it. You want to get in my face and talk to me? That's one thing. Okay, I understand. But leave the kids out of it, especially if they haven't done anything or if they've done something stupid and then apologize for it. My stepson, David, we couldn't be more proud of him. All through this war, he has served our country, our president, our ambassador, helping Americans leave the Middle East, providing Americans with support of all kinds, running their bomb shelters, spending life in and out of bomb shelters. Never complains. I've never heard him complain, not once. And then I have to deal with the reprobates, the cowards, the punks. We want you to believe that he's involved in some kind of conspiracy, that somehow he and I have control over Trump or the government. I don't think the president would know David if he bumped into him. He knows of him for sure. And there have been several efforts, I'm not going to get into it, that are absolutely unacceptable in trying to harm him politically in his position, but they have failed. He does his job, and he does it earnestly for the United States government, for the ambassador, and for the president. And he represents our country beautifully. But the bigots and the Jew haters out there can't control themselves. You see them in the streets. It's not just the Islamists. It's not just them. That would be enough. But it's the acolytes to Carlson, or to Bannon, or to Kelly, or to Fuentes, or to Owens. Now, I want to say something else about Joe Rogan. He was interviewing a professor the other day, a good man, who has a great book out right now, Suicidal Empathy. I just started reading it. Excellent book. And he is spewing the usual libels. Speaking for the American people, of course. Does he speak to you, America? Does he take calls from you? I don't know what he's speaking to. That the American people are really troubled by the Israeli military and by Netanyahu and the Israeli government and on and on and on. Dragging us into a war and the influence they have on Trump and so forth and so on. In other words, repeating the Fuentes stuff, the traitor Tucker Carlson stuff. And he does it with, you know, he's inquisitive. Now, this guy's either a moron or he's worse. And I don't know which it is. Obviously, I don't know the man. I don't care to know him, and I don't want to know him. But everybody else is too gutless to care to know him, and I don't want to know him. But everybody else is too gutless to care.

this. They do. Most of these people are, they're reprobates. They don't have real great morals, most of them. You know, they're potheads, some of them. Whatever. Whatever. Just seems like there's an awful lot of these people these days that have a lot of platforms, doesn't it? Does to me. Here we have an article, another one in the New York Times, about the Golden Dome. The Golden Dome is intended to protect us from nuclear attack. Sounds like a worthwhile mission, doesn't it? Or should we spend more money in Minnesota? Or should we spend more money for care in California? What do you say? Or should we give health care to illegal aliens? Yeah, that's better. But they're upset about the cost, you see. And they're using phony numbers over there at the New York Slimes. What a disreputable piece of crap that corporation is. Remember, this is a corporation. It's not some guy in the basement printing a newspaper. This is a major corporation. And the managing partner is one of the wealthiest men in the world. I believe he's a Mexican citizen. Yeah, there are Mexican citizens. Did you know that, Mr. Producer? Yes. A report from the Congressional Budget Office, which is wrong about 80% of the time, said that space-based interceptors, which do not currently exist, would probably consume 60% of the total cost. Total cost of what? This is the New York Times. They don't even know how to write. A national missile defense system like President Trump's proposal, Golden Dome, could cost taxpayers $1.2 trillion over 20 years, according to a government report. To protect the continental U.S., Alaska, and Hawaii would require four separate layers of defensive. I remember when Reagan came out with the SDI, Congressional Budget Office, New York Times, the other media, and so same thing. Too expensive. It won't work. Don't do it. Star Wars. Blah, blah, blah, blah, blah, blah. There were budget fights over this. They closed the government. Reagan did because they wouldn't fund any of it. They slashed the funding. And now look at it. So we have the capacity for missiles to hit missiles. We have them on our ships. There we are in the Middle East, but we don't have them in our country. We don't have them in our country. And so what we're being told now is it's too expensive, and we don't have the technology. Exactly what we were told in the 1980s. It's too expensive, and we don't have the technology.

0: It's incredible to me how we just blow off the threat of nuclear weapons. It shocks me, quite frankly. Like Iran. Terrorists who want to kill us. Terrorists who've attacked us and killed our fellow citizens and maimed our fellow citizens. Terrorists. Many of whom blow themselves up. Suicide bombers with a nuclear weapon. We act like it's not a big ditch, not imminent, not imminent. We get from the genius senators and congressmen. Look at these people. Look at them. Look at how stupid they look. Look at how stupid they sound. Who the hell are these people? Connecticut sends us this jerk, Chris Murphy, so he's on TV and all across the nation. Endlessly. And what does he know? The first thing this guy ever did when he got out of law school was run for public office, just like Schumer. What does he know? He doesn't know anything. He's a propagandist. How do they even know how to run anything? Mondami never ran anything except his big mouth, and I've said this over and over again. Bernie Sanders never ran anything. He's mayor of Burlington, Vermont. Yeah, great job. But when it comes to nuclear missiles, there's something controversial about attacking Iran to prevent them from perfecting nuclear missiles that can hit us or Europe or countries in the Middle East. That's not important. That's not a, you know, I filled up the car today. Yeah, it's expensive. I paid over $5 a gallon. I got it. But I know it's going to come down. But I also know nuclear missiles are not going to come down on our heads. Isn't that a big deal? Jeez, I tell you. Some days I wonder. So here's the New York Times pimping. Pimping against the Golden Dome to protect our nation. It's a purely defensive weapon system. It's a purely defensive weapon system to protect us from nuclear missiles. And here's the problem. We've had it so good for so long, we don't even think it's a big deal. Let's just be honest. At least half the country. It's not a big deal. It's never going to happen. Nobody's going to attack us. The psychology is all screwed up. It's all screwed up. I'll be right back.
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0: moment on the Mark Levin Show. I do love my music. I choose it, I pick it, and we do it. 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
9: Fox News, I'm Tom Graham. President Trump says he will ask Chinese leader Xi Jinping to open up his country. Trade is expected to be a big part of the two leaders' summit in Beijing.
10: For years leading up to this summit, President Trump has put tremendous economic pressure on China. Now he believes that economic pressure is about to pay off.
9: Fox's Peter Ducey in Beijing. A Utah mother who published a children's book about grief after the death of her husband and was later found guilty of killing him. It's a life sentence for his murder. Corey Richens at today's sentencing hearing.
11: I'm not perfect. I have succeeded and I have failed. As a person, as a wife, as a parent, we all do. I have done plenty of things I am not proud of.
9: She laced her husband's cocktail with fentanyl, killing him. 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
18: The wind will start to pick up a little bit as we head into the night, mostly clear, otherwise with a low of 54. Southeast winds at 10 to 20 miles per hour. A few sprinkles on Thursday, otherwise a mix of sun and clouds and windy with a high of 83. South winds at 20 to 40 miles per hour. We'll also have fire weather warnings in place. Breezy and sunny on Friday, warmer with a high just south of 90. From the Storm Center at Kello TV, I'm meteorologist Adam Rudd.
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1: You know, I've got Bernie Sanders clips here and some of these other Democrats, and I just am not in the mood to play them. Do you know what I mean, Mr. Producer? They're too damn depressing, these people. They never stop. They just never stop. And Bernie Sanders is a con man, absolute con man. History's unfolding right before our eyes. President of the United States has delivered such a consequential first 15, 16 months in so many ways. And, you know, under our system, it's the power of the people. We have the sovereignty. Not people who newly come into this country. 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I know you're going to love it. All right, let's take some calls here. What do you say, folks? I say yes. Greg, Vernon, New Jersey. How are you, Greg?
2: I'm good, Mark. Thank you for taking my call.
1: You got it.
2: I really wanted to comment on the last segment about the Islamism that is turning into a problem. I mean, it just is. And, you know, it's been a long time that they've been infiltrating and taking our country sort of in their direction. Mm-hmm. You know, since we took God out of the classroom. I actually remember that from the 60s. I'm 70 years old, so I've had some time to look back at this stuff. They dumbed down our kids. 30% of the high school graduates in New York can't read. They dumbed down our teenagers and young adults. Their attention span is very, very short. They use Instagram and other techniques.
1: I'm just going to say, a lot of them are online with the internet. They're listening to the most moronic people, podcasters. This is where they get their information. Anyway, go right ahead.
2: 100%. And they, you know, and they, and while we're getting stupider, they're making, you know, other countries are educating their kids the right way. They come here, they attain immediate status, and, you know, they sort of are in a position of power over our kids. They steal our intellectual property, they purchase our farmland around military bases. You know, they're buying up our debt. They're infiltrating our politics, and they use our laws against us. And most people don't, you know, they're just not aware of this. And, you know, it really needs to be spoken about more. And, you know, you're doing a great job. There's a couple of people. But,
1: well, you're right on. You're right on. We have a few politicians doing it, not enough. But people are going to wake up and finally they're going to say, well, what happened? Why didn't anybody tell me? Well, I'm telling as many people as I can possibly tell in every format that I have. You better wake the hell up. Because what you see going on in New York City, what you see going on in Dearborn, Michigan, and what you see going on in places in Texas and New Jersey and other places, this is no joke. One day you're going to wake up in your neighborhood and people are going to be marching in front of your house too. And they're going to be intimidating you, and you're going to have difficulty with your kids at school and on and on and on, because that's what's going on. People don't want to assimilate. They want to control and take over. And they're trying to push people who've been in these communities for decades, maybe even generations, try to push them out of their homes, out of their neighborhoods, And when you have a Mondami, look, I, at the top of my lungs, I was warning about this guy over and over and over again. It's not like he won in some big landslide. What did he get, Rich? 51% or so, whatever it was? 52% maybe? Whatever it was. Just disgusting. All right, Greg. Thank you, buddy. Appreciate it. All right, let's go to Michael Olney, Maryland, the great WMAL. How are you?
3: Hey, Mark. I'm good. Thanks for taking my call. Love your show.
1: Thank you, sir.
3: As far as the relative danger of nuclear, I don't think the people in this country realize that the relative power is considered to be about 1,000,000 to 1 over conventional. Mm-hmm. So that means if you take the size of a conventional bomb, one that size in nuclear would be 1,000,000, the equivalent of 1,000,000 of those conventional bombs. It's just totally devastating.
1: Yeah, and people just don't. And the idea that we'd say, oh, we told you so, there's no room for we told you so, because once it happens, it's over.
3: That's right. It's nothing. It's far beyond what we can imagine. You'd have to go back to Hiroshima and Nagasaki to see the level of devastation. And those were small bombs.
1: Those were nothing compared to what they do now. These are like 100 times more powerful.
3: That's right.
1: Exactly. It's crazy. These people, and the idea we're taking it out, it's not imminent. You're trying to prevent it. Imminent, not imminent, you're trying to prevent it. These are terrorists, for God's sakes. They've already hit us several times. I just can't believe these disgusting politicians. I just can't. Great call, Michael. Thank you, sir. Doug, Pittsburgh, Texas, the great KTTV. Go right ahead, please.
4: Good evening, the great one.
1: Hello, sir.
4: That Muslim female running for office in New York that you played flapping her gums, she sounded like she was reading from a script that was about 25 years old. And if she were to stand on a soapbox in her country of origin, maybe, and pull that stunt, they'd probably stone her.
1: Mm-hmm.
4: Now, another thing that got me was that kid describing what was going on in his high school, and he's trying to carry on an intelligent conversation with a loser, Jamie Raskin.
1: Mm-hmm.
4: And Jamie Raskin is trying to school him by using misquotes and lies.
1: Mm-hmm.
4: And this young man is just getting eat up by it.
1: Mm-hmm.
4: And, of course, that's the whole purpose. That's what Jamie Raskin does, because he's a piece of dirt.
1: Mm-hmm. Now, he's a commie. Ever hear Marcus Raskin was his father? Thank you for your call, my friend. I want to give people a little history on this. And his father was a Red, too. His father was a Red, too. And they raised their son, Jamie, maybe there's others, too, to be a commie as well. And he worked with FDR's people. He worked with Johnson's people and so forth. He started the Institute for Policy Studies. First, they started opposing the Vietnam War, okay. But then they got radicalized. Radicalized. A call to resist illegitimate authority. That's what he pushed. A call to resist was signed by thousands of people. He took a turn in the thousands of people burning their draft cards. He was indicted, along with other leftists, for conspiracy to aid resistance to the draft. He became part of the Boston Five. Jamie thinks it's, I'm sure, all kind of cool. But he was a hardcore Red, you know, with Daniel Ellsberg. He supported him and all the rest of it, these student movements, so-called. And this is where Jamie gets his background. And they opposed us during the Cold War. They're very sympathetic to the to the Soviet Union, as I said, started this Institute for Policy Studies. And I would argue he was a communist sympathizer. That's my view. That's my view. He would call himself a non-Marxist progressive. But in my view, he was all that. He was all that. So, this Institute for Policy Studies, in my view, is a Marxist institute. And that's what his father co-founded. Let's see here if I can dig up some information on him. Just stick with me. The 60s, he was on the board of directors, a member with Ramparts magazine, described by the House Committee on Internal Security as a pro-Hanoi, pro-Castro publication. He derided American capitalism as a system in which the rich, the quick, the clever, the unseen, I'm quoting him, set out paths which the wretched and mystified must travel. He decided to pursue the creation of an independent non-governmental organization, which is the Institute for Policy Studies. And let's see, he was associated with the Radical Education Project of the Students for a Democratic Society. You remember them? Very violent. He was indicted in 1968. He chaired the committee for the formation of a new party, which created a socialist-oriented political entity advocating the dismantling of an obsolete, dangerous American military establishment. I'm quoting, that is overextended, overarching, and overreaching. Became a member of the so-called Committee to Defend the Conspiracy, established to aid the defendants who had participated in the violent anti-war disruptions. The 1968 Democrat Party Convention in Chicago. You see where this guy's coming from, Rich? This is his father. Spring of 72, he went to Paris as part of an American delegation that met with North Vietnamese communist leaders and representatives of the Khmer National United Front of Cambodia. They only slaughtered 25% of their population. And the delegation was sponsored by the People's Coalition for Peace and Justice, which the House Committee characterized as being under the generally predominant influence of the Communist Party USA. This is Raskin's father. In the mid-70s, Raskin served as an advisory board member of the Organizing Committee of the Fifth Estate, producer of the anti-CIA publication Counter Spy. In the 70s, he was a sponsor of the Political Rights Defense Fund, a front group for Socialist Workers' Party. Got it? Yep. 1982, Raskin served a board of directors, member of SANE, a.k.a. the National Committee for a Sane Nuclear Policy, known as the Peace Action. Fellow board members included such notables as Tom Harkin of the New Left, Ramsey Clark, Edith Tiger. It goes on. Bad guy. Radical left commie. And Jamie is his son. So no wonder he's basically browbeating this 16-year-old kid that secular rules, we have secular this, we have secular that, we have secular this. No, we don't. We do not have a fundamentalist society. We do not have a one-religion control society. You don't have to be anything. You don't have to worship anything in this country. But this country was founded on Judeo-Christian principles, and there's simply no question about it. And when that young man was going back to the Declaration, that's what he was talking about. When Raskin went to the First Amendment, he was talking about separation of church and state. That's not in the First Amendment. That's not anywhere except in a letter that Jefferson wrote. The Ten Commandments used to be part of school curriculum. Prayer, open prayer, not just silent prayer, used to be part of the beginning of schools in America, and we were better off for it. And if you didn't like what was being said, let's say it was a prayer about Christ or Christianity, you didn't have to participate in it. That's it. So be it. I'll be right back.
5: Mark Levin.
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0: friends at Chapter. If you're turning 65 or are older, I know you're like me and getting bombarded with Medicare spam. They're very, very important. It's annoying and confusing. Mailers, robocalls, ads targeted you anywhere and everywhere you are, what you watch, what you listen to. And it only gets worse as the year goes on and especially pushes hard in the fall. That's why you need to get ahead of this. You really need to get ahead of this, and I'm here to help you and help myself, by the way. And they all claim different things. What we need going through this process is real, honest help from someone who is actually knowledgeable and professional. That's why you need to call our friends at Chapter, and they are my friends. 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Man, this is a fantastic opportunity. It just is. All right, more on the Raskin family. Marcus Raskin, the father. Jamie Raskin, the boy. This was written by our friends at the Capital Research Center that does a great group. That does a great job. They're a great group, and they wrote this 15 years ago. For nearly 50 years, the Institute for Policy Studies, co-founded by Raskin, has conducted a systematic campaign to undermine American foreign policies and the social and economic system that supports them. Webster's defines undermine as to excavate beneath, to weaken or wear away, secretly or gradually. Such a description is particularly appropriate for the IPS, the oldest and most ideological organization founded to impose leftist political change on America. This is Raskin's father's creation, and you'll say, well, that's a bloodline. Raskin's all in. Jamie, the political outlook of the Institute for Policy Studies is classically Marxist. It thinks capitalism is responsible for the public policies of the American government. And it is convinced that the corporation is the vehicle by which real change is made in American politics. It says the American people suffer because of this system, and so does the cause of world peace and prosperity. And since its founding in 1963, IPS has attacked capitalism as the scourge of the poor, the economic system that props up the nation state, and the cause of war and imperialism. Only the business class, the bourgeoisie, prospers under capitalism. The rest of the world suffers. You got it? Pure Marxism. That's our boy, Jamie. We salute our armed forces, police officers, firefighters, emergency personnel, our truckers, ICE. Thank you, ICE.
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4: Down to business in Beijing. I'm Lisa Lucera, Fox News, where President Trump and Chinese President Xi Jinping are set to meet in about an hour with several topics on the table.
5: A big thing that China wants right now is to get some kind of a language change from the U.S. with respect to Taiwan. It could be very subtle, going from the U.S. does not support Taiwan independence to change that to the word U.S. opposes Taiwan independence. That's a more active phrase. And you have Taiwan worried that China will try very hard to get President Trump to agree to that language. No expectation that will happen. The U.S. has been unequivocal that there's been no change in the U.S. policy toward Taiwan.
4: Fox's Jackie Heinrich in Beijing. President Trump has also brought the head of NVIDIA and Elon Musk with him in the hopes of talking about trade, and the conflict in Iran is also expected to be discussed. Secretary of State Marco Rubio says China is the number one political foe of the U.S., but it must maintain a working relationship.
6: It's a big, powerful country. It's going to continue to grow. But we're going to have interests of ours that are going to be in conflict with interests of theirs. And to avoid wars and maintain peace and stability in the world, we're going to have to manage those.
4: On Fox's Hannity, there is new reporting that suggests more of Iran's ballistic missile stockpile, as well as its launchers and underground missile sites, have survived 7 weeks of U.S. bombings than the Pentagon has publicly acknowledged.
7: The New York Times reports Iran has restored access to 30 out of 33 missile sites along the Strait of Hormuz. And the Washington Post says U.S. intelligence has concluded Iran retained 70% of its pre-war missile stockpile and 75% of its mobile launchers.
4: Fox's Jennifer Griffin in Washington. 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
4: CIA officer claims there was a cover-up about the origins of COVID-19.
11: CIA officer James Erdman III told the Senate Homeland Security Committee he's been working on the Director of National Intelligence Initiatives Group over the last year and found that the CIA initially thought it likely COVID came from a lab, but changed its position after Dr. Anthony Fauci told the intelligence community to consult with scientists who believed otherwise. Senator Rand Paul asked,
12: did anyone ever bring up that Anthony Fauci approved the research that went on in Wuhan and that it might not be in his interest for the conclusion to be that it came from a lab that he had funded.
13: No one laid it out quite that clearly.
11: Erdman also testified that all relevant documents about COVID's origins have not yet been released to Congress. Jessica Rosenthal, Fox News.
4: A new analysis of U.S. students finds reading test scores have fallen, creating what scholars are calling a reading recession, according to the National Assessment of Educational Progress.
14: Professors at Harvard, Stanford, and Dartmouth looked at state test scores from 3rd to 8th grades and found that only 5 states and Washington, D.C. had meaningful growth in reading from 2022 to 2025, and the slide predates the pandemic. They say reading scores have been falling since 2013 for 8th graders and 2015 for 4th graders. Students are doing a little bit better in math, with almost every state improving from 2022 to 2025. The annual scorecard includes data from more than 5,000 school districts in 38 states and Washington, D.C. The data come from the state's own tests, as opposed to the nation's report card, which uses the same test across the country. Tanya J. Powers, Fox News.
4: The Trump administration is suspending a requirement that foreign visitors from countries that have qualified for the World Cup and have bought tickets for the soccer tournament pay as much as $15,000 in bonds to enter the United States. The bond requirement was imposed last year for countries that it said had high rates of people overstaying their visas. I'm Lee Silasera. This is Fox News.
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20: Partly to mostly clear as we head through the night with a low of 54. It'll be a little bit breezy. Southeast winds at 10 to 20 miles per hour. Beyond an isolated sprinkle on Thursday is partly cloudy and windy. A high of 83. South winds at 20 to 40 miles per hour with fire weather warnings in place. Breezy and sunny on Friday with a high of 88. From the Storm Center at Kilauea TV, I'm meteorologist Adam Rudd.
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22: Great radio stations all over the place, along with Sam and Polo. It is the Joe Pags Show. Glad to have you along for the ride. There's a ton going on today. We've got Dr. Jesse Lopez on, and we love having Dr. Jesse on because the other day I had a doctor on named Dr. Ben Young, and he said that ivermectin doesn't work. I didn't have him on for that reason. I had him on to talk about Hanta or Hantavirus, whatever. And he had great information on that, but he seemed to dispute, or he certainly disputed, that ivermectin works. He didn't say anything about hydroxychloroquine, but I got the feeling that he felt the same way about that. So I said, I'm not going to debate you because I don't have the information in front of me. I don't want to get smoked on my own show. Thus, being an epidemiologist, he should know a lot more than I do. So I had Dr. Jesse on to react to what the Dr. Young said the other day. And his answer is pretty remarkable because he's got all the studies to talk about. He's got all the information to talk about. It's all out there. We also have a CIA whistleblower who today came out and talked about the cover-up when it came to COVID-19. Now, this, of course, the day after Fauci would have been charged, or the statute of limitations expires. First of all, it's pretty crazy that it's been 5 years since he sat in front of that Senate committee and lied that ass off. Still collecting a bunch of money every year on you and me, the taxpayers, and the guy looks like he's going to get off scot-free. We have got all that information in hour number two. Don't miss a second of that. There was a case that was followed widely and broadly. And Sam, your mom covered this followed it every single day.
23: Mm-hmm. Oh, yeah.
22: I'm like, what are you watching? He's like the Murtaugh. I said, well, who's that? He's like, I'm not interested. I don't want to watch some court case. I mean, she was glued to it every day.
23: Yeah. Right,
22: and then finally, when there was a conclusion and this guy was found, Alex Murtaugh was found guilty of killing, what, his wife and son, right?
23: Yes.
22: This guy, when that happened, then I was like, I need to find out what this is all about. It turned out it was a gigantic story. And we did retroactively and retrospectively go back and watch full videos, full documentaries on it. And I was like, man, this is crazy. But convicted, done deal, right? Not so fast. This story, when I saw this, I was like, what? Because, again, I ended up watching the case, and I have pretty good knowledge of it. I mean, not like you and your mother, because you guys watched it every day. But, I mean, this is one of those stories that grabbed your attention and went, holy mackerel, what is this? What the hell's going on here? Here's the update from NBC News, which is crazy. Alex Murdaugh's double murder convictions overturned. What? The South Carolina Supreme Court ordered a new trial in the killings of Murdaugh's wife and son. The state attorney general vowed to retry the case as soon as possible. This is from Daniel Arkin, Pilar Melendez, and Juliet Arcodia. Because God knows you need three people to write one story. Somehow I do 3 hours a day. My little old self. I get some help from some other people. A little of this, a little of that sprinkled in there. But I do 3 hours a day for you every day. You need three writers on this one story. I'm just putting it out there. And I'm not suggesting I'm great. I just think they must be really lame to need three reporters. The South Carolina Supreme Court on Wednesday, some would call that today, overturned disgraced attorney Alex Murdaugh's double murder convictions and life sentence, ordering a new trial in the killings of his wife and son. In the latest twist in a winding legal saga, the state's top court ruled that Murdaugh was denied his right to a fair trial because of Culloden County's clerk of court, Rebecca Becky Hill's improper external influences on the jury. What? Say what? Sam, do we know about this?
23: No, there's no way that this is a thing. This is crazy.
22: Let's see what they say. Quote, Hill placed her fingers on the scales of justice, the court wrote in the unanimous decision, accusing her of shocking interference by suggesting to jurors that they could not trust Murdaugh's testimony. South Carolina's attorney general said he respectfully disagreed with the court's decision and vowed to aggressively seek to retry Murdaugh as soon as possible. Quote, no one is above the law. And, as always, we will continue to fight for justice, Ellen Wilson said in a statement. In a statement, Murdaugh's legal team celebrated the court's ruling. We look forward to a new trial conducted consistent with the Constitution and the guidance of this court has provided, his lawyer said, in part. There's a picture of him. Just he looks like a horrible guy. Might not be. Who knows? You got to retry him. You never know. We all saw the evidence, right? Sam, we saw the evidence, did we not?
23: We definitely did. I mean, it was overwhelming.
22: I mean, again, they found him guilty. Now they're throwing it out, and he gets a new trial. Murdaugh was convicted 2 years ago in the June 2021 slayings of his wife, Margaret Maggie Murdaugh, and their 22-year-old son, Paul, in a trial that drew national attention. In the case, prosecutors accused Murdaugh of carrying out the killings to earn pity and distract from financial crimes that threatened to derail his public reputation. The jury convicted the former personal injury lawyer on two counts of murder and two counts of possession of a weapon during a violent crime. He had pleaded not guilty. The Scion, is it Scion? S-C-I-O-N? Is that why they had three people write this? Let's put a word in there that nobody ever uses.
23: Yeah.
22: Okay, prominent
23: South Carolina.
22: The third writer said, just throw the word Scion in there somewhere. Of a prominent South Carolina legal dynasty, Murdaugh has vehemently denied killing his wife and younger son since their bodies were discovered in their estate. Quote, I respect this court, but I'm innocent, Murdaugh told a judge. During his sentencing in March of 2023, I would never under any circumstances hurt my wife, Maggie, and I would never under any circumstances hurt my son, Paul, or Paul. But the judge, Clifton Newman, responded with a forceful rebuke of Murdaugh and alluded to the defendant's addiction to prescription painkillers. Quote, it might not have been you, Newman said. It might have been the monster you become when you take 15, 20, 30, 40, 50, 60 opioid pills. Maybe you become another person. I've seen that before. Quote, the person standing before me was not the person who committed the crime, though it is the same individual, Newman added. Wednesday's ruling today. Ruling does not mean Murdaugh will walk free. He is serving a 40-year federal sentence after pleading guilty to stealing some $12 million from his clients. He's also serving a concurrent 27-year sentence after pleading guilty in a state financial crimes case. Eric Bland, a lawyer who represents some of Murdaugh's financial crimes victims, said his clients have forgiven Alex, but they've not forgotten what he's done. They will go through the process again. Boom. Boom. Come on, man. So let's just nutshell this, because three reporters go on and on and on. I guess after a while, they're like, well, no, put my sentence in there. It's also, you know what I mean?
23: They're just fighting over what do you mean? Space Where's, on the article.
22: What about my word? So
23: Scion.
22: Right. You know, so the way to look at this case is this. He ain't getting out. Okay, the guy's not getting out of prison. He pleaded guilty. He's probably kicking himself for pleading guilty to the other crimes, because that's what's holding him behind bars. Not like he's going to be able to get on bond or bail and try to now rework the case, because he's got to be retried. And the victims deserve to have, without any doubt, they deserve justice. And again, he's going to be, you might say to yourself, well, who cares? Guy's older now. He's in prison forever. He's not getting out anyway. Who cares? It matters. People who are killed in cold blood, like these two were killed. I mean, if you follow the case at all, it's disgusting. They deserve justice. They deserve to rest in peace. There is never, as far as I know, there's never been a mention of a different suspect. He's the guy they suspected did it. And he's the guy that was absolutely found guilty. Now they're suggesting that this clerk said, you can't trust what he says. And that's it? The court says, let's throw it out? That's weird, man. That is weird. One wonders if the history of that family in that community plays a role here. I mean, I wonder if it does. I mean, I don't think it's an unfair question. How is it that he's somehow going to get another shot at getting found not guilty in this? Because at this point, with them throwing it out, legally speaking, he's innocent until proven otherwise. And they would have to prove it again. So again, let me just end it with this. There's no way they're not going to find him guilty. If the same exact presentation is given as the first time. Am I saying he's guilty? Nope. As of today, he's innocent. But I think if the same evidence is used, I don't see a jury ever saying, well, I don't get it. I mean, it was, how far did the car go? It was GPS positioning. It was cell phone, this and that. They had everything, like right down to the technical. So to throw it out shows one thing that's clear. The judicial system is going to side with the innocent until proven guilty in most cases, even if it's something so dumb as this, that she allegedly said something to a juror or to several jurors, you can't really trust him. I mean, if you watched his testimony with the snot flying out of his face, I didn't trust him either. Sam, what was that all about?
23: 100%. I feel like it was just an act. I mean, come on. Honestly, I wasn't looking forward to like a second trial, but now I'm a little excited to watch this again.
22: So you guys are going to have sore asses sitting at your computers again.
23: Yep.
22: Watching this thing unfold. All right.
23: Yep.
22: And we'll probably have to do some videos on that and follow it closer than we did the last one. 833-JOE-PAGS, 833-563-7247, joepags.com. Really just a news update. I don't know that there's any reason to take any calls on that, to be honest with you. But I do want to talk about redistricting and the fact that the Tennessee lawmakers, the state lawmakers that acted the fool the other day, some of them being kicked off committees. Now, I don't think that's enough. I don't think you get kicked off a committee. I think you get expelled from the Tennessee House or the Tennessee Senate. These were members of the House. I don't think you get to just stay there if you're standing on desks and you're yelling and screaming and you're burning things and you're getting in the face of state troopers. I don't think you just get to stay there. I think the Tennessee, at some point, those of us on the conservative right need to fight might versus might. Oh, you're going to get in somebody's face? You're out. You're going to lie, cheat, and steal? You're out. You're going to burn something, stand on a desk, you're out. There's got to be a real punishment. These people don't care if they're not on a committee. They still got their viral moment, which makes me crazy. So we'll outline that coming up, plus we'll have some response from members of the actual House of Representatives in Washington about the Jim Crow 2.0 allegations, about redistricting allegations. And Mike Johnson basically does a mic drop on this when he outlines what I've been telling you about for a while, that New England doesn't have any representation at all for Republicans there, and there are plenty of Republican voters there. 833-JOE-PAGS, joepags.com.

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0: Hi, great to have you. Thanks. I appreciate you stopping by. The Joe Pag Show. Dr. Jesse Lopez.

0: also Representative Monica De La Garza. Monica De La Cruz. She is a District 15 Republican, great state of Texas. And she's talking about the regrets Mayorkas is showing now that he's been out of office for a while, about that they didn't do something about the border sooner than they did, although he sat there and he lied and said that the border was secure. So we talk about that. We talk about the president going after the cartel members in Mexico. We talk about how high the corruption might actually be in Mexico. And then I do ask her about the Dignity Act that she is for, that many are calling amnesty. I also ask her about the mariachi family here in San Antonio that was picked up because they're here illegally. They came illegally in 2022 under Biden. She gives the reason why she was for them being released and being allowed to stay here. So it's an interesting conversation. Make sure you stick around for that. She's hour number three. Hour number two, it's our good friend Dr. Jesse Lopez. And we do talk about ivermectin, hydroxychloroquine, how they do in fact work. And we talk about GLP-1s. Why do so many people have Ozempic face? You know what I'm saying, Sam?
1: It is a pandemic, I swear.
0: It is. It's a pandemic of an epidemic. Ozempic face.
1: There you go.
0: Did you say, Sam, can you go and see if you can find that picture of Randy Jackson, the guy from American Idol? I mean, there's a picture. Paul, have you seen this on TMZ?
2: No.
0: I mean, Randy Jackson, this picture is real. Has Ozempic body. I mean, his whole body looks like there's nothing left but some skin. If that's a real picture, I mean, maybe it's AI. See if you can find a recent picture.
1: Yeah, no, he's really thin now.
0: Is that what the story is? Give me a link. Email me a link. I want to show that to the people who are watching. Because, again, Dr. Jesse goes there. A lot of people are taking the GLP-1s and whatever. I mean, if that's what you want to do, great. Of course, Lean is a great sponsor here. That's what I suggest. But having said that, I'm down for you losing weight, being in better shape, feeling better about yourself. But, I mean, why go so far? I mean, one would suggest, Sam, that this guy might have gone a little too far. Is this it?
1: 100% I think he's going too far.
0: But that's not even the picture. That's not the one I'm talking about. There's one where there's a full-body picture of him, and it's, like, even way more than that. You might look on X4 or something. Just search Randy Jackson. I mean, I will show people who are watching right now. This is his face now. Already, that's really, really thin. Now, if you scroll down, you can see where he was when he first came out with American Idol with Simon Cowell and Paula Abdul. But, I mean, that's really thin. Again, if he feels good about it, fine. But the full body shot, I'm like, what? Sam, are you finding it or no?
1: I'm not.
0: All right. I'll have to look for it, and that's fine. We'll get to it later. Dr. Jesse's going to be in hour number two. Make sure you stick around for him. I want to tell you about what's going on, though, in the Tennessee House. What we saw the other day with the members of the Tennessee House acting the fool. You had the one guy, the faker, the actor, this guy Pearson, who got in the face of a state trooper and was yelling, why, boy. Then he did some sort of chicken dance or something at a graduation. We showed you that. I did a video on it over on YouTube, joepags.com/YouTube. But many of them were standing on tables. Many of them were yelling and screaming. Many of them had megaphones. Many of them were locking arms and standing in front trying to stop the proceedings in the Tennessee House. You don't get to do that. You get voted in to represent people, and then you vote on issues. You don't get to act the fool. Well, there's going to be hell to pay, but not too bad. Because, you know, those of us on the right don't really do the job that many on the left do. Tennessee Democrats stripped of House committee seats over redistricting protests. This is from Reuters by way of CNN, and I can't read it. There you go. A little of that for you. Yeah, that's fun. See, the thing is, I'm not going to subscribe to CNN. That's never going to happen. Sam, find me a source that actually will let me tell the story. In the meantime, Wesley Hunt, a U.S. representative from the great state of Texas, friend of ours, he's been on the program in studio, had this to say about redistricting and the fight about district representation for black people and white people and everything else. He happens to be a black man.
3: I'm seeing a lot of talk from my colleagues on the left, too, as we shift toward this reinvigorated talk about Jim Crow, the past of this country. And as someone who is a direct descendant of a slave, as someone whose great-great-grandfather was born on a plantation, I can assure you, slavery is over. Jim Crow is dead. When I go anywhere, I don't see any white-only signs. I don't. I promise you. I am a black man that represents a white majority district in Texas. The great-great-grandson of a man born on a plantation stands before you today as a proud conservative Republican from Texas, as a believer and follower in Christ, and as a believer in what this country can be if we allow equality for not just Muslim Americans, not just Buddhist Americans, but also Christian Americans like yourself. God bless you, young man. You give me a lot of hope for the future of this country. Thank you for having the courage to yield back to me.
0: He was responding to a high schooler who was sitting there saying, we have to remember our history. We have to remember who we are. And I'm glad that Wesley goes there. And he talks about how they're trying to, on the left, to pretend that we're back in slavery days, or at least segregation days, and we're not. And it's not okay. And the young man actually did very, very well against Jamie Raskin. Now, I've got pictures here, and this is the one I saw. Now, I'm talking about Randy Jackson again. For those who are listening in the car, this is Randy Jackson a few years ago. He's, you know, bigger than he is now. He's a bigger guy. He's not fat by any means, but he's certainly thick, some would say. And this is the allegation of what he looks like today. I mean, what? I mean, can that be real, Sam?
1: Yikes.
0: Can that be real?
1: Yeah, I think it's real.
0: I mean, a verified account posted this. Hey, Paula, what do you think? You think that's real?
2: Well, like I said in the group chat, I mean, it looks like AI, and I don't mean American Idol. So
0: Gotcha.
2: I don't know.
0: I mean, Grok is not saying it's not real. If that's real, for those of you who are listening, he looks like he lost about 150 pounds, which he didn't have to lose. Keep it here.
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7: I'm Tom Rigotti. President Trump touched down in China Wednesday, and there are indications tariffs, trade, and investment are his top priorities in his meeting tonight with President Xi Jinping. Fox's Peter Doocy is in Beijing.
8: Chinese and American flags wave as President Trump walks a red carpet on the tarmac at Peking International Airport. Just behind him on the stairs down Air Force One, two of the world's biggest CEOs, Elon Musk and NVIDIA's Jensen Huang.
7: Some folks in Miami have filed a lawsuit over President Trump's planned presidential library.
9: A project, critics say, looks more like a luxury real estate deal. The lawsuit challenges the state's transfer of nearly 3 acres of prime downtown waterfront land, reportedly worth more than $300 million, for just $10.
7: That's Fox's Carmen Roberts. 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
19: The wind will start to pick up a little bit as we head into the night, mostly clear otherwise with a low of 54, southeast winds at 10 to 20 miles per hour. A few sprinkles on Thursday, otherwise a mix of sun and clouds and windy with a high of 83, south winds at 20 to 40 miles per hour. We'll also have fire weather warnings in place. Breezy and sunny on Friday, warmer with a high just south of 90. From the Storm Center at Kelowna TV, I'm meteorologist Adam Rudd.
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0: My pleasure to have you. Thanks. I appreciate you stopping by. It's the Joe Pag Show for your Wednesday. About an hour from now, Dr. Jesse Lopez to talk about ivermectin, hydroxychloroquine, GLP-1s. Got a lot of stuff to talk about. Hantavirus, Hantavirus. Saying Hanta or Hanta? What are we saying?
1: I've said both, and I don't know if I'm right either way.
0: What I like is that there are ads at the top of this page I'm about to read.
1: Right.
0: And thankfully, it just changed, but it was a close-up of some guy's nose hair.
1: Oh, that's lovely.
0: And I think the people
1: watching
0: would like
1: stuff.
0: To see that. I think they'd like to see that, to be honest.
1: No, yeah, no one wants to see it.
0: But this is the story where I don't have to pay for CNN. Now you can, Southwest University is now advertising. From Reuters, Tennessee Democrats stripped of House... Oh, there it is. Look at that. Look at the nostrils.
1: That's terrible.
0: What is going
1: Why
0: on with that?
1: Why are they doing this?
0: No idea.
1: Why is that ad so big on the page?
0: I don't know.
2: Why don't you just turn on your ad blocker?
0: Because it's on.
1: See?
0: It's already on.
2: Oh, well, it's not doing a very good job then.
0: It's not. They don't see it as an ad. I think they're getting smarter. But those listening in the car or as you're ironing or cooking dinner or picking up the kids, whatever, it's a really close-up shot of some guy's, which is like an AI, but it's some guy's right. nose hair, and it tells you how dad trims the nose hair.
1: Mm-hmm. That's
0: Which I think
1: lovely.
0: Is important. That's important when you
1: drive down
0: the road.
1: Definitely need that for this news story, yeah.
0: Tennessee Democrats stripped of House committee seats over redistricting protest written by Steve Gorman over at Reuters. By Steve Gorman, it says again. Steve Gorman gets the byline twice. Today, or yesterday, actually. The Republican Speaker of Tennessee's House of Representatives on Tuesday, yesterday, stripped Democratic lawmakers of all committee assignments as punishment for their role in boisterous protest during last week's special session on redistricting. The move came 5 days after the Republican-controlled Tennessee House approved a new congressional map dismantling a black majority district in the U.S. House of Representatives built around the predominantly African-American city of Memphis. Wow. I mean, can't you just report the story? Not one Republican said, we're going to dismantle a black district. We're going to get rid of black districts. No, what they said was, we have the authority as the Republican Party that runs this House and Senate to redistrict and make sure we have Republican seats. There are black people who live in Memphis and in Tennessee proper. Some have voted Republican. Why are you pretending that it's either a black or white seat? It's not. In fact, do you know who the representative is now in that seat? It's a white guy. What's wrong with you? But I guess they have to write it that way. Last Thursday's vote, likely to result in flipping the Democratic-held seat to Republicans in November's midterm elections, came as several southern states moved to leverage the recent U.S. Supreme Court vote that severely weakened the landmark Voting Rights Act. That's untrue. It didn't weaken the Voting Rights Act. You still have the right to vote. You still have the franchise if you're an American citizen.

0: It did not severely weaken the Voting Rights Act. It weakened the ability of people to misconstrue what it said. My God, these people suck. Just putting it out there, they just suck. The House floor vote in Nashville was met with raucous protest by activists yelling from the balcony of the visitors gallery and from black lawmakers who stood at the front of the chamber, linking arms in prayer. What were they praying about? I don't think they were praying. As protesters sounded air horns and chanted slogans against the new map, opponents of the redrawn congressional district compared the undoing of the majority black district as a throwback to the Jim Crow era of racial discrimination in the Deep South. Sam, give me the guy's name. I think it's a guy who's got a Jewish name. For some reason, Cohen jumps out at me. But somebody who's in that seat right now, find out who is the representative, the U.S. representative that is the Democrat representing most of Memphis. I don't know, Steve Cohen jumps out at me. I could be completely off on that.
1: It is Steve Cohen.
0: Boom, nailed it.
1: Yep.
0: So it's a white guy who's in the seat now. And the person who gets the seat next, I don't know what race or ethnicity or origin they are. Could be a black person who happens to be conservative. Could be. Might not be. But they're fighting for this black district, which is a lie. They're fighting to keep the Democrat white guy in position. What are they talking about? It's like the news stories will never mention who the current guy is. Maybe it does later. But I've read through most of this story now. They haven't said. And they never say that four of the five new districts in Texas, although Republican, will be Latino or Hispanic in majority. I guess you're not allowed to say it. They never say that Colin Allred is representing a majority white slash Hispanic, and Hispanic can be white as well, district in Texas. But he's a black guy. Well, how's that fair? Shouldn't the person be white or Hispanic? No, that would be racist. Yet for some reason, this is the argument. We go back to the stupid story written by stupid people, or a stupid guy. In a letter to Tennessee's House Democratic leader, Karen Kemper, the Speaker Cameron Sexton and House Democrats were being removed from all standing committees and subcommittees as discipline for instigating and encouraging disruptions and disorder in the House floor during last Thursday's vote. As examples, he cited lawmakers for interlocking arms in the well of the House, for blocking aisles in the House floor, and for using prohibited props and noisemakers. Of the 99 seats in Tennessee House, Republicans hold 75, Democrats hold 24. At least one House Democrat, Representative Justin Jones, posted online a copy of the individual letter he received, serving notice of his committee and subcommittee removals, referring any questions to Kemper. Quote, this is the same pattern of racial discrimination and authoritarian abuse we have come to expect, Jones, who is black and represents Nashville, said on social media. Did it say that you're removed from the committees because you're black? I'll wait. That's all I have to wait, because it didn't. But you can make it about race if you can't defend your stupid actions. He was the idiot that was burning a picture of the new maps. Democratic leader Kemper, who is black and represents Memphis, later posted an open letter to her Facebook page decrying the redrawing of the Memphis area congressional district as one of the most troubling abuses of power this legislature has seen in recent memory. She doesn't mention that the guy serving right now is a white guy. When Democrats stand up, speak out, and expose what's happening in this chamber, the response from the supermajority is retaliation, she wrote. We are hurt, we are disappointed, but we are not intimidated. Oh, shut up. What are you hurt about? That you're not allowed to yell, scream, and lock arms in the front of the chamber? You're not allowed to scream and yell and use noisemakers? You're not allowed to burn things? You're not allowed to get in the face of a state trooper? Is that what you're angry about? That's disheartening for you? That's disappointing, is it? You got what you deserve. You shouldn't have done it. That was dumb. By the way, Speaker of the House Mike Johnson gets real. Sam probably listens to the program.
1: I think he does. He's a big fan.
0: Hello. This is something that we've talked about for the past 2-3 weeks.
1: Yep.
0: New England doesn't have a representative that's a Republican.
2: Equally. And that's a very important concept for us to maintain. This is another fact. Democrats spent decades trying to engineer electoral maps that divided Americans. And this decision from the Supreme Court hopefully ends that terrible practice once and for all.
0: He's showing a map of Maine, Vermont, New Hampshire, Massachusetts, Connecticut, Rhode Island, which is all blue. Why? Because there isn't one representative that's a Republican from that area. That entire swath of people.

0: in that area of the country, New England, doesn't have one Republican representative. Yet Democrats are the ones decrying redistricting and gerrymandering.
1: We find it amusing that Democrats are suddenly concerned about fair congressional representation, they say. And I challenge those Democrats to raise those concerns with the Republican.
0: Could they not shut their phone off while they're there hearing the speaker speak?
2: I know.
0: Can you really not shut it off? Come on.
1: Congressmen from Massachusetts, Connecticut, or Rhode Island, they'll have a hard time doing that, of course, because Democrats have gerrymandered Republicans completely out of those states. And in Virginia last week, the Virginia Supreme Court, of course, affirmed what Republicans believed from the very beginning. We fought hard to win that ballot initiative, and we invested there. But ultimately, we knew that it was a hastily drawn gerrymander that was unconstitutional. It was a power grab.
0: By the way, it was a power grab in Virginia. For those who don't know, and I did a video on this the other day, people were so interested in it, it's got 300,000 or 400,000 views now, but I did a video on this the other day. The Supreme Court of Virginia made that decision because it was unfair. I talked about this yesterday as well. It was unfair what they were trying to do in Virginia. So Virginia starts early voting, which means people went and voted. Their vote was locked in, and then the Virginia legislature decided, let's just stop this constitutional amendment that says how we draw the districts. Let's redraw them. And if you already voted, tough. So in other words, you might have gone and voted for a district or whatever, but that district, whatever, now is a different area, might not even be your district anymore, and your vote just wouldn't count. You'd be disenfranchised. So correctly, and it should not have been 4-3, the Supreme Court in Virginia said, no, you can't do that. People have already voted. You didn't follow proper procedure. The response was, and it looks like, the update today is, it looks like they're not going to be successful. The update is, it doesn't look like the Democrats will be able to pull off what they wanted to change the retirement age of a Supreme Court justice in Virginia from 73 to 53. Because right now the youngest Supreme Court justice is 54. And that would completely wipe out the court. Then they can nominate or appoint 7 new justices, all of whom would be Marxist, communist, progressive nutjobs on the left, who would have said, it's okay that you already started voting. We're going to take your vote away and screw you. You can't have your vote. We're going to make you go and re-vote because we decided that we wanted to steal some districts. Look, if you wanted to do this, you should have done it a long time ago. You certainly should have done it before early voting stopped. And I'm not really sure why a state legislature is allowed to suspend their own constitution. I always thought that if you put a constitutional amendment in, you wanted to change what it does, you had to write another constitutional amendment to end it. I mean, I thought that's what the procedure was. Maybe state by state it's not. It certainly is by the U.S. Constitution. So stopping your constitution, like they did in California to redistrict, like they tried to do in Virginia to redistrict, is ridiculous. Now here in Texas, yeah, but Texas started it. The court ruling said no more coalition districts. You could actually write your districts and not worry about that anymore. And Texas does have the ability through legislative process to every 5 years in a midterm between censuses or censi. Is it censuses or censi? Either way, they do have the ability to redistrict, which is what they did. But I mean, I love that he finally jumped on my bandwagon and said, look at New England. Go ask a Republican representative from New England what they think. You can't, because there isn't one. Then there's a woman going, off to the side. That's a fact. It's taken the Republicans a really long time to catch up to the game Democrats have been playing in all these blue states all these years. And Democrats are not just going to sit back and take it. They're whining and crying and trying to hit back. There is some story today that I saw in passing that Hakeem Jeffries, the minority leader, has said, well, we're not going to win it in 26. We'll fight this fight for 28. So they're going to try to gerrymander and change all the districts between now and 2028. They know they're too late now. I mean, hell, it's the middle of May now. It's not going to work this time. Not going to fall for the okey-doke. 833-JOE-PAGS, 833-563-7247, joepags.com. Scroll down, click on contact. Question is a simple one. Are you as sick and tired of the gerrymander fight as I am? Are you as sick and tired of this redistricting thing being, you know, such an important story every day? I keep covering it for a simple reason. It's important. The midterm is going to be important. But I wish they would just leave well enough alone now and stop it. Both sides. Let's get through this midterm election. Let's see what happens. They're both doing it to retain or to grab or retain the House of Representatives. That's why they're doing it. I don't think it's going to affect the Senate at all. Redistricting doesn't, but I think the Senate's going to stay majority Republican. I don't know if that they're going to keep every seat they have, but I think it's going to be a majority Republican. What we're really talking about is the House of Representatives. And the redistricting, it's becoming madness. I think you probably should consider a constitutional amendment to the United States Constitution that says districting per state can happen on the tens, on the fives, on the what, fill in the blank, and then go that way. Because we can't go through this mess every time. It makes your face hurt. 833-JOE-PAGS, 833-563-7247. Stay right here.
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3: Glad to have you. Thanks. I appreciate you stopping by the Joe Pags Show. It is a Wednesday. Getting over the midweek hump. A lot of people want to talk about gerrymandering, redistricting, all this mess. I mean, I do news and information for a living. I'm tired of talking about it. I have to talk about it because I want to keep you in the know. And I want to fill you in on exactly what I see going on and exactly what the legalities are of it happening. I'm stunned that California was allowed to, but I guess because it was before early voting, they were allowed to. I'm glad Virginia wasn't allowed to. They started it after early voting started. That's a procedural issue. You can't do that and disenfranchise people or tell them, go vote again. I don't care. Texas did it a long time ago. You've got all these states in the Northeast, New England specifically, because there are some representatives who are Republican from places like New York, but that's Middle Atlantic. That just have not had a Republican seat forever, and we just pretend like that isn't a thing. Let me find out what you think about all this. Scott, Boston, talk to me. Hi.
4: So, Joe, this is what's funny. The Democrats want to occupy all of the legislative seats, all of the Democratic side. Sorry, not buying it. It's out. It's out in the open. Massachusetts, all of New England needs to have Republican representation. It's unbelievable. We did the revolution over this.
3: Yes.
4: I should have a voice for the tax dollars that I pay.
3: Well, the fact that they gerrymandered it so badly that there are zero from your state, and your state is getting plenty of tax dollars from Republicans. I mean, I mention this all the time. You're talking about a 1 or 2 cent tax on some tea back in the day that got you guys so mad that you did the revolution over a little tiny stamp tax. So at the end of the day, enough complacency. Enough people in Massachusetts sitting on their hands. Every single Republican or conservative minded person needs to go and vote. And I think what they do is the liberals beat you over the head so much politically that a lot of people who feel the same way you feel, Scott, don't vote because they're like, my vote's not going to count. Why should
4: I? Listen, Senator, Secretary of State Bill Galvin from Massachusetts, look this up. Sam, look it up. The DOJ asked for the voter rolls for Massachusetts. He said no. The people of Massachusetts voted to have an audit on our legislative books in 2024. They said no. I'm sorry, how kingly of them to say this.
3: Right.
4: This all has to come out. It's all done. It's all open in the wash. Now, let's go. Let's go.
3: Scott, I appreciate it. Sam Scott is now telling you what to do. I think that's interesting.
5: Well, he did. I looked it up, and he's right.
3: I know that he's right. He mentioned it last time. We talk about this all the time. Yeah. That audit was approved by the voters. They said they wanted it, and Massachusetts said, no, I'm not doing it. We go to Rich Evans. He says he's running for District 22 in Florida. Rich, got less than a minute, but it's all yours. Let's go.
6: I'm declared candidate, filed all the paperwork with Tallahassee, got my FEC number. I ran in 24, so I'm running again. But the new I ran in 2024 in District 26. They redrew the map. The Florida legislature redrew the map. It passed on April 29th. Governor signed it into law on May 4th, and now the district that I'm running in now is the newly drawn 22nd district in Florida.
3: Which covers what?
6: Problem is
3: what towns does that cover?
6: It covers Clark County, Ave Maria, LaBelle, Lewiston, Everglades City, Marco Island, and it goes all the way over to Palm Beach.
3: Wow.
6: And it covers four counties. Broward, Palm Beach, Hendry, and Collier County.
3: That's huge.
6: So it's the biggest gerrymandered district, and it's a challenge. And hey, I didn't think it was going to be easy, but I was a candidate in 2024 in the 20th district.
3: Rich, I got to go. First of all, you got to get a better speakerphone. First of all, if you want to win this election. Secondly, good luck to you. And it was almost like a retrospective of my radio history. We worked in Marco Island. We worked in Belgrade. We worked all over the place over there. I wish you well if you're a good guy. We looked you up. He's actually running. Keep it here.
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5: This is a Fox News alert. The high-stakes meeting about to start. I'm Lee Silasera. President Trump and China's President Xi Jinping set to sit down, and the independence of Taiwan a likely topic.
6: There are several issues that are sort of looming large in the background. You've got China really wants to extract some language from the U.S. that would help them with Taiwan. They really are looking for us to say the U.S. Opposes Taiwan independence rather than the U.S. does not support. Turn that to a more active word. There's no indication that the U.S. is going to change its position relative to Taiwan, but that's going to be something that Xi maybe tries to dangle as the president tries to create some motion on the Iran war.
5: Fox's Jackie Heinrich in Beijing. Secretary of State Marco Rubio says the trip is already successful because it's a face-to-face sit-down.
7: You know, one thing is to exchange phone calls, and another thing is to put out messages and press releases and statements. But when the leaders are actually engaging personally, not just the president to president, but me with their foreign minister and Pete Hegseth with their defense minister and so forth, it creates channels of communication that can prove valuable.
5: On Fox's Hannity, some people who live in Miami suing over President Trump's planned presidential library after he suggested it could double as a luxury hotel.
8: The lawsuit challenges the state's transfer of nearly 3 acres of prime downtown waterfront land, reportedly worth more than $300 million, for just $10. Plaintiffs argue the deal is unconstitutional and illegally enriches the president at the expense of college students and the surrounding community.
5: Fox's Carmen Roberts. The Senate's confirmed Kevin Warsh as the next chairman of the Federal Reserve. His nomination faced uncertainty after Republican Tom Tillis threatened to block it while the Justice Department investigated current chair Jerome Powell. That investigation was dropped last month. 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
5: And a Fox News alert, President Trump's motorcade has arrived at the Great Hall of the People in Beijing, China, to begin his meeting with President Xi Jinping. A new trial for Alec Murdoch for the killing his wife and son, the once prominent attorney, was granted a new trial after a judge ruled the actions of a court clerk who was later convicted of obstruction may have influenced the jury.
12: Obviously, we have 90 days to determine whether or not we want to seek an appeal on this, but during that time, we're going to evaluate all courses of action.
5: State Attorney General Alan Wilson, a new trial date has not been set. Murdoch was sentenced to life in 2023. He will not be released because he has been convicted of other crimes, including financial fraud. Tennessee House Democrats are punished over protests during a redistricting vote.
13: Tennessee's Republican House Speaker Cameron Sexton says Democrats are removed from House committees and subcommittees until further notice. Sexton says the punishment is for disrupting proceedings during last week's special session to approve a new, more Republican-friendly congressional map. He cites specific examples like interlocking arms and blocking aisles on the House floor, using prohibited props and noisemakers, and instigating and encouraging disruptions in coordination with paid protesters and attendees. There's 75 Republicans and 24 Democrats in the Tennessee House. Minority Leader Karen Camper says in a statement, "I'll be honest, at this point they can do whatever they want. They've abused the supermajority over and over again, changing the rules whenever it benefits them and punishing anyone who dares to challenge them." Chris Foster, Fox News.
5: The Corleone family returns. Decades after the last Godfather movie and more than 10 years since the last Godfather novel, the story of the crime family has a new chapter. Random House tells the Associated Press it acquired a Godfather novel authorized by the estate of author Mario Puzo and written by best-selling author Adriana Trignani. The book, to be called Connie, which was the sister of Michael Corleone, is scheduled for release in the fall of 2027. I'm Lee Silicera. This is Fox News.
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17: Partly to mostly clear as we head through the night with a low of 54. It'll be a little bit breezy, southeast winds at 10 to 20 miles per hour. Beyond an isolated sprinkle on Thursday, it's partly cloudy and windy, a high of 83. South winds at 20 to 40 miles per hour with fire weather warnings in place. Breezy and sunny on Friday with a high of 88. From the Storm Center at Kilauea TV, I'm meteorologist Adam Rudd.
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19: Great radio stations across the land from our flagship KTSA in San Antonio. It is the Joe Pags Show, along with Sam and Polo. I'm going to be Joe. Glad to have you along for the ride. Senator Patty Murray is a mess. She's somebody who I just don't understand why she's there. But then again, you consider she's from Washington State. She's a Democrat. So I guess you don't have to be that smart to be a Democrat from Washington State. The Republicans there, the conservatives there, we love you, by the way. Love you, girl. Love. Like at who listen on KIT in Yakima. We're all over Washington State. And it's a very red-looking state geographically. Then you've got the very, very, you know, densely populated urban areas, and they're very blue. And they run the entire joint, which is crazy. But Patty Murray runs into Lee Zeldin. And Lee Zeldin, EPA guy, is doing a great job. I am here for it when Lee Zeldin is asked the question. I am here for it when he sits down. Who is it? Rosa, somebody, the other day, very Italian-looking lady with the purple hair, I thought she was from, you know, one place. She was actually from somewhere else. Either way, she was going on and on about something. And Zeldin said, did you even read the legislation? Did you even read the act? Did you even read how we do that? You're asking questions that make no sense. It's not part of that. We're doing it because of this. Or we're not doing it because of that. And she was all, what was her name? DeRosa? DeLauro? Rosa DeLauro? Is that
20: DeLauer?
19: Her name?
20: DeLauer?
19: What? DeLauer.
20: Rosa DeLauer.
19: That's spelled.
20: D-E-L-A-U-R in Connecticut.
19: DeLauer? Is her
20: DeLauer?
19: Actually, we're friends with Thomas DeLauer, yeah. Who's the fitness guy. So I guess it's spelled like that. I don't think he would be proud that to have the same last name. Either way, good old Rosa didn't have any idea what she was talking about. But Patty Murray, I think, challenges her for being dumb. I think dumber than both of them might be Mazie Hirono, but there's a close race there. Hawaii, love you. There's a close race there. I'm not sure what the hell we're doing, to be honest with you. But Patty Murray, she's asking Zeldin something about abortion being in the water. Sam, did you hear me right?
20: What?
19: Right. Is the EPA really trying to take abortion out of the water or something like that? And at one point, Zeldin's like, I don't know what you're saying. I don't know what you're asking me. I guess there's some move to clean up pharmaceuticals that are somehow in the water. And she's concerned about whether he's spending money taking the abortion drug or something out of the water. But then it just, as the soundbite goes on, she just sort of makes it about abortion being in the water. And he actually asks her, are you saying abortion in the water?
21: Are you actually spending taxpayer dollars looking into medication abortion being in the water?
19: Okay, help me there. Are you actually spending taxpayer dollars looking for medication and abortion in the water? Or medication abortion in the water? Just the way she said it didn't make any sense. Let me just take that from the beginning. Because, I mean, just the question, she leaves an abortion in the water? Or medication abortion in the water? Just the way she said it didn't make any sense. Let me just take that from the beginning. Because, I mean, just the question, she leaves a word out, an important word like a or some or the.
21: Are you actually spending taxpayer dollars looking into medication abortion being in the water?
19: Looking into medication abortion being in the water. That's what she said, right?
20: Yeah. Yep.
19: Okay. He's going to try to answer this.
22: Unless they're one of the many hundreds of pharmaceuticals on the list of the contaminant candidate list, I'm not aware of the agency doing anything with that.
21: Do you seriously believe there's abortion in the water like some of the far-right activists are suggesting?
22: I have not.
19: Are you seriously considering, do you think there's abortion in the water? Yeah, that's what she said, right? Abortion in the water. I don't.
20: Yeah.
19: Okay, let's
20: get
19: say.
20: It.
22: You just said abortion in the water?
21: That's what some far-right activists are saying, that they have an audience in the EPA on that absurd issue.
22: Yeah.
19: They have an audience in the EPA about abortion in the water. She said it, he repeated it, and she just like goes on. Is she not listening? Is she that dumb? I'm not sure what it is. I mean, there's, I'm not saying dumb for the hell of it. I think there's a severe lack of intelligence here.
22: I have not had a conversation with anyone at the agency as far as abortions in water.
21: And you're not actively pursuing it or don't have groups of...
22: I don't even know what you're...
19: She doesn't correct him. It's not like she says, I don't mean abortions in the water. I mean abortion medication in the water. Don't mock me, but she's not smart enough to know what he just asked her. Let me back it up a little bit because it's killing me. It just is.
21: In the EPA on that absurd issue.
22: Yeah, I have not had a conversation with anyone at the agency as far as abortions in water.
21: And you're not actively pursuing it or don't have groups of...
22: I don't even know what you're talking about.
21: Well, I'm referring to a New York Times article that reported that senior officials have directed scientists in the EPA to look at this.
22: Okay. Well, again, unless you're referring to a pharmaceutical that is on the list of the hundreds of pharmaceuticals that are part of the contaminant candidate list 6. But aside from that, I'm not aware of anything else at the agency other than that.
21: I'm citing a New York Times article, okay. And we're happy to get it to you. But I just got to say, this is really crazy.
19: Yeah. Your line of questioning was really crazy. I'm glad that she actually put a period at the end of the sentence that her questioning is really crazy. I know she didn't mean that. See, here's the way it works. I want to give you some inside baseball. Go ahead.
23: I was just wondering, did like
0: a staffer put something together for her to read, and she just was reading it and not actually understanding what she was reading. Because it kind of sounds like somebody put some bullet points for her to hit, and she wasn't comprehending what she read. She's just saying, "Well, like, this is what I'm saying. I'm just what I said," and her not realizing what she's actually saying.
19: It's as if you worked with me for 21 years. Huh.

0: and you know where I'm going. Here's the inside baseball. It's a great question. The inside baseball is this. Some staffer gets up in the morning, or several staffers. They watch CNN. They watch MS Now. They watch CNBC. They read the New York Times. They read the Washington Post. And then they get her some information. And the information is, you've got Lee Zeldin, the EPA administrator, today. And here's something that it turns out you can really get him on. The New York Times says that staffers in his department told them that Lee Zeldin told them, you go check the water for abortion medication. Which, of course, he didn't say. And instead of having a brain, and instead of reading it over, and instead of understanding that the allegation is that somebody who's in Lee Zeldin's staff is leaking to the New York Times that he is directly going after any abortion medication that might be in the water, I mean, she didn't even read that. She read, I mean, she says medication abortion, which doesn't make any sense in the beginning. Then he responds, well, if it's on the list of these medications, these pharmaceuticals that should not be in our water, we are looking for any pharmaceuticals that are in the water. And instead of her going, yeah, but are you specifically going after the abortion medication and spending taxpayer dollars, which still isn't a good question. It's just dumb. But if she wanted to make it about Lee Zeldin's this radical anti-abortion guy that he's spending taxpayer dollars on trying to find abortion medication or abortion medicine in the water, if she wanted to make that point, she didn't. And I'm sure that's the point the staffer thought would be a good point to bring up in front of him. But then as it goes on, she doesn't even hear herself saying, are you looking for abortion in the water? And then he says, are we looking for abortion in the water? I don't even know what that is. What are you asking me? All right. Are you looking for abortion in the water? Well, certainly we're not doing anything about abortion in the water. Yeah, it was a crazy thing, isn't it? She says as if she got him. Come on. It's just dumb. I don't understand how somebody could have been there since 1993. She's been there 33 years. She's the senior senator from Washington State. And she sat there and had no clue, like you just said, about what it was she was handed today to say to Lee Zeldin. She probably went to lunch, probably took a nap, probably picked her nose for a while, was handed a stack of papers, and said, bring up abortion water. And Zeldin, I gotta tell you, I love Zeldin's sway. I mean, his swagger is awesome, man. He sits there and he says, I don't know what you're talking about. You didn't read the legislation. I don't know what abortion water is. We're just certainly not looking for abortion water. I love how he answers it deadpan like that. But what shows me the lack of intelligence that I alluded to earlier, the massive lack of intelligence, is her going, yeah, it's a crazy question. It's crazy. Wow. Washington, I love you. Do better. You got to be able to somehow get enough votes to get this person out of that seat and put somebody else in there. There's nothing we can do, Pags. No, I don't want to hear that. Unless you show me 100% turnout for conservatives and Republicans. Unless you show me that you're not being complacent. Unless you show me that you haven't thrown your arms up and said we can't do anything about it. You can do something about it. I want you to try harder. And then he goes on about the idea that you either have to be for the environment and against money or against the economy is just a nuts idea.
1: At the EPA, under President Trump, we have rejected the false choice between protecting the environment and growing the economy. We can and must do both. In January, marking 1 year of President Trump back in office, I announced 500 top environmental actions from our first year. These actions advance our core mission of protecting human health and the environment. Included in this list is the signing of our historic agreement with the Mexican government to end the decades-long Tijuana River sewage crisis. Highlights also included completing five-year reviews for 26 Superfund sites across New England and announcing $3 billion in new funding for states to reduce lead exposure in drinking water. In collaboration with EPA political and career leadership, our work to reorganize the agency workforce made it possible to achieve this milestone, continue to fulfill statutory obligations, protect human health and the environment, and power the great American comeback. To help inform our decisions during my first 9.5 months as administrator, I visited all 50 states. I sat with farmers, small business owners, and energy providers who feed, support, and fuel our country. They weren't asking for special treatment. They asked for clear rules and consistent enforcement. The Trump EPA wants to get it right when it comes to our rulemaking process, so

completely without knowledge on the topic today, or is so completely disconnected from the words coming out of her mouth that she doesn't understand. She kept saying abortion water or abortion in the water. And I need to know what the story is. Is there a chance a Republican can win that Senate seat? Is that just never going to happen again? You know, like all these Democrats, all these blue people are leaving so many places like New York City. Are they leaving your state too, giving you a chance to have proper, you know, senatorial representation? I hope so. 833-JOE-PAGS, 833-563-7247, joepags.com. 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I mean, for me, it was 20 years. They had several addresses. So I forgot the phone numbers that I used to have that they actually sent me in this report that they did to show me how important a service like this is. 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If you accept an email list, they can collect that data and send it off to these data brokers that are selling you for a profit, and then you get inundated with spam text, spam email, spam phone calls. 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They've already taken my name and my information off of over 350 sites that can do that for you too. 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
7: Thanks. I appreciate you stopping by. It's the Joe Pags Show. Dr. Jesse Lopez at the bottom of the hour. Make sure you stick around for that. He's going to outline exactly why ivermectin does work. He's going to outline why hydroxychloroquine works. He's going to outline why Fauci isn't facing charges and then some right here in the Joe Pags Show. Don't miss a second of that. Let me go in the meantime to Washington State. Got to go to Tracy in Washington. Tracy, explain to me why Patty Murray is your person.
8: She is not my person. I am a long-time listener, first-time caller.
7: Thank you.
8: I drive from Eastern Washington. I listen to KIT. Yes, I do. Stream it, all your show, for years.
7: Thank you.
8: I drive from Yakima to Kent every day, and it is, she is bat beep crazy.
7: I mean, when you hear her asking questions like that, I mean, it's got to make you cringe as a Washington resident.
8: It does. There's so many people in Eastern Washington all the way out to Spokane that are all, we're all red, and it's the blue. There's like three counties right here in Washington, or I mean in Seattle, that turn this state blue. Plus, not too long ago, they found a bunch of ballots out behind a dumpster, and it went viral for a little while. The voting has always been blue since they went mail-in voting.
7: Did you guys do 100% mail-in? Can you guys not even go and vote? You've got to do it through the mail?
8: Yeah. Yeah, it's 100%.
7: That's ridiculous.
8: It used to be. Yes, it is. It's crazy. We've been trying to do it. Our local, I belong to a Patriot chapter in Yakima, and we've turned over local school districts, our township, everything to try to be more conservative and everything now. We're working on it, but it's baby steps. So baby steps. It's crazy.
7: So at this point, you probably can't replace her.
8: I don't know. I mean, I try. I do what I can. I listen. I learn. Do what we can.
7: Yeah. Well, I wish you luck. I do. I wish you luck. I'm not sure. It sounded like I heard a zipper. I don't want to know why I thought I heard a zipper there, but I appreciate you calling in. At the end of the day, I wish nothing but the best for the people of Washington State. Though anybody I've ever talked to, anybody that I know from Washington State, really great people. I mean, in fact, Allie Bradley's from Washington State. We have her on all the time. Great reporter with News Nation. I don't understand why there is so little representation. So the left found so much ease in just overrunning everything in that state. I hope nothing but the best for your future there, because at this point you're not being represented. I think that's ridiculous. Let me switch gears big time before we get to Dr. Jesse. CIA whistleblower James Erdman reveals Anthony Fauci influenced COVID origins intel probe as part of the lab leak cover-up. This is from the New York Post. And I mean, damn. You know what I'm saying? Out of Washington, a CIA whistleblower appeared publicly for the first time today, and later I'm going to try to play you some of this, to testify in front of a Senate panel that Anthony Fauci, Dr. Fauci, improperly influenced intelligence analyses about the origins of the COVID-19 pandemic to downplay findings that it most likely resulted from a laboratory accident in China. Special Operations Officer James Erdman III delivered his testimony about the wide-ranging cover-up after being subpoenaed by the Senate Homeland Security Committee and against his own agency's wishes. Quote, Dr. Fauci's role in the cover-up was intentional, Erdman testified. saying that then-director of the National Institute of Allergy and Infectious Diseases, NIAID, meddled in COVID origins analyses by providing a conflicting list of curated subject matter experts, public health officials, and scientists to the U.S. intelligence community. Those included several scientists who joined a February 2020 teleconference that ultimately produced a widely discredited scientific paper, The Proximal Origin of SARS-CoV-2, downplayed the lab leak theory. Ridiculous. This is all, I'm glad it's coming out. This is 6 years later, 7 years later. As a result, Erdman noted the CIA and DNI and analytic managers responsible for examining the origin of COVID made decisions inconsistent with the conclusions of subject matter experts and analytical tradecraft, consistently favoring the theory of zoonosis or natural origin. The question you got to ask yourself is, why did Fauci do that? How much money did he stand to make? And why isn't this lowlife facing charges? Stay right here. Dr. Jesse Lopez, when we come back.
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11: This is a Fox News alert. I'm Ted Lindner. President Trump has arrived in Beijing for his high-stakes meeting with China's leader.
12: President Trump says, I will be asking President Xi, a leader of extraordinary distinction, to open up China so that these brilliant people can work their magic and help bring the People's Republic to an even higher level. In fact, I promise that when we are together, which will be in a matter of hours, I will make that my very first request.
11: Fox's Peter Ducey. And the National Law Enforcement Officers Memorial Fund, hosting its 38th annual candlelight vigil on the National Mall in D.C. in honor of police and first responders who've died in the line of duty.
13: Sarah D. Beckstrom, Dennis M. Wagner, Jr., Donald R. Cleaver.
11: FBI Director Kash Patel reading the names. The names engraved on the wall of the National Law Enforcement Officers Memorial in Washington, D.C. 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
2: The wind will start to pick up a little bit as we head into the night. Mostly clear, otherwise with a low of 54. Southeast winds at 10 to 20 miles per hour. A few sprinkles on Thursday, otherwise a mix of sun and clouds and windy with a high of 83. South winds at 20 to 40 miles per hour. We'll also have fire weather warnings in place. Breezy and sunny on Friday, warmer with a high just south of 90. From the Storm Center at Kelowna TV, I'm meteorologist Adam Rudd.
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4: I had a doctor on the other day, Dr. Ben Young, very smart guy, talking to us about hantavirus. He actually pronounced it hantavirus. And I thought he gave us great information. But in the middle of the interview, it went a little bit sideways because I said I got in trouble on Twitter for saying hydroxychloroquine works, which it clearly does. And then I said, can you use ivermectin to treat people who have hantavirus? And he said, absolutely not. And I went, really? Why? It's an antiviral. Well, it's not an antiviral. It is a dewormer. And that got interesting because I said, I'm not prepared to debate you on my show about it. I don't have the studies in front of me, but there are at least 77 studies that have been cited that say it does in fact work. It is in fact effective. To that point, I've had this man on who's a very good friend of mine, Dr. Jesse Lopez, Inspiration.Health. We've talked about these studies for years. As you know, I've had Dr. Peter McCullough on many times, Dr. Urso, Dr. Corsi, Dr. Malone, who came up with the mRNA, you know, ability to begin with. And all of them seem to agree that ivermectin is in fact effective. So it's hydroxychloroquine. So Jesse, first of all, good to see you.
5: Good to see you too. Thanks for having me.
4: I sent you the piece of video in that interview with Dr. Young, and we're not doing this to rake him over the coals. I was just surprised that an epidemiologist didn't seem to understand that there are studies, peer-reviewed many of them, that say ivermectin is effective in stopping COVID, and I'm guessing Hanta is also a virus. It could be effective for that. I didn't think my question was out of line, did you?
5: No. It was a good question, and perhaps a distinction would be helpful in terms of looking at this particular issue, because there is definitely antiviral properties, and we've known about this, to ivermectin as well as hydroxychloroquine, and there's been a plethora of studies out there. First of all, let's establish that it's not just a horse paste. It is more than just an anti-parasite medicine. It has antiviral properties, and your guest said that it did not. First of all, I want to go back, Joe, to a very important discussion you had at the very beginning of the COVID pandemic when you and I looked at something called C19early.org, and I encourage right. all your guests to go to it, right? At that time, and this was back in about 2020, it had a running tally of 87 studies involving over 132,687 patients that showed significant improvement in the clinical condition of individuals who took ivermectin for COVID. Now, we're talking COVID. We'll get to hantavirus in a minute. And 51% lower mortality rate. So let's flip over to right here, right now, May of 2026. There are now, get this, 106 studies
4: oh, wow.
5: with greater than 200,000 patients showing a 52% lower risk in terms of mortality, ventilation, ICU, hospitalization, et cetera, and a 47% lower mortality rate to this very day. So it does have effective antiviral properties. Now, what your guest may be referring to is that there's not specific double-blinded randomized controlled trials for the hantavirus in terms of the use of ivermectin. So from that perspective, I'll give him the benefit of the doubt and say, yes, he is correct. However, its mechanism

0: action would theoretically have the same effect at the cell nucleus that it did with the COVID-19 virus. And basically, it interferes with the ability of the virus to get into the cell to shut down the host defense system. Now, the argument that some researchers have is that the hantavirus does most of its work in the cytoplasm, but it still has to get into the cell to shut down the host defense system from being able to work. So therefore, it is a medication that if push came to shove, I would definitely utilize off-label on my patients 100%, and I believe we would see results. So I hope that draws a better distinction between the two.
1: Well, I mean, I said 77 studies. It actually was 87, and now it's over 100, which is great. I don't understand why anybody who's in the medical profession, anybody who is a virologist or epidemiologist or anybody who's got any medical background at all, wouldn't just look at the studies that you've talked about and then make a decision. Making a decision that it is a dewormer, period, let's move on, doesn't make sense. When again, I got COVID, I took ivermectin, I took some sort of a pill that helped my lungs or I could breathe better, and I was back on the air in like a day. A lot of people have said, and I believe you said on my show, Jesse, that you would have avoided the ventilator for many of these people had we just used ivermectin and or hydroxychloroquine early. And once you're on the ventilator, it was almost a death sentence during COVID. So if you could avoid that, that was a very good thing. Hydroxychloroquine, we could anecdotally say in Nigeria, they had one of the lowest rates of COVID on the planet because they take hydroxychloroquine all the time to avoid malaria. So why do you think there's resistance from anybody in the medical or viral fields to say no to these two products when we know that there are either empirical studies that you've cited or empirical data or anecdotal data that says they do work, they are effective? Why deny that?
0: Well, Joe, you know, I'm glad you're asking this question because this is the very reason why I'm taking medical students rotating through my practice. This is why I'm raising one son who is in medical school, a daughter who's hoping to be in medical school come in August, and a son who's pre-med and hoping to get into medical school as well. Because we are so corporately trained that we're not willing to look outside the box at other issues surrounding a particular disease process. We are trained to follow what we're told to follow by organizations and by the pharmaceutical industry, so we become little robots. So I'm teaching the students to be independent, step outside of what you're being told, and really look at all of the data, read the data yourself, look at the statistics, because if that professor or that guest that you had would have done that, he would have seen the study that came out of England clear back in 2021, and basically it was entitled Ivermectin for the Prevention and Treatment of COVID-19 Infection. And Joe, let's put this to bed once and for all. There was a meta-analysis of 15 trials that found that ivermectin reduced the risk of death compared with no ivermectin. So it has to have antiviral properties to be able to do that. And also, if it was given prophylactically, it reduced the infection by 86%. So this very clearly tells us that it has positive antiviral benefits. And then we'll have also on our website this paper that is about ivermectin, and it was a systemic review from the antiviral effects to COVID-19. And basically, this paper was published in 2020 before the pandemic was in its full swing. And it states, and I quote, in addition to having antiparasitic and antiviral effects, this drug also causes immunomodulation in the host. So these are two powerful studies. We'll put them up on our website for people to see, as well as the one on hydroxychloroquine and its benefit with the hantavirus. Did you know that?
1: I did not know that. It's Dr. Jesse Lopez, inspiration.health, inspiration.health. Go to that website. You'll see these studies that he's talking about. Also, he does telemedicine. Don't miss out on that. He's an incredible doctor. So let's talk about hantavirus. First of all, is it the next COVID? Should we be freaking out? I think some in the media want us to freak out. I'm not going to do it. What do you think?
0: No way. Don't freak out. And that's why I'm so glad to speak today, because I want to tell everyone to relax. This is being overblown, not only by the legacy media, but also some conservative talk show individuals and those that are on Facebook and Instagram are getting hyped up really about nothing at this point in time, right? And they're really scaring people. As a matter of fact, one of CNN's titled articles said, from the U.S. to Singapore, countries race to track the hantavirus. Well, they're not racing to track the hantavirus. They've been tracing it for years. As a matter of fact, since 1978, there's been research on the hantavirus. Did you know that? Clear back in 1978.
1: I did not. Nobody's reporting that. No, I didn't know that.
0: Yeah. Yeah, and the research became even more prominent during the Korean War because our soldiers were getting infected with the hantavirus because of being in trenches, and there's a lot of the hantavirus variants in Asia. So that's one of the reasons why I believe that the United States Army became involved in the research, and now they're one of the biggest researchers into the hantavirus, and they also are patent holders to some of the research on the vaccines. But we'll talk about that more in a minute. The current situation is that, unfortunately, three individuals died, but two of the individuals that passed were spouses, and so they were definitely in close contact on the ship. And so they want to say that it was personal spread between two people. It's a human transmission. Well, we don't know that, because here's the thing, is that they're on a ship with an enclosed ventilation system, and if there was a rat moving around, dropping its turds in the ventilation system, and it's getting through the system, they both could have got it through the ventilation system and spread it, instead of spreading it one to another. So I think that there's some misnomers there, and it's just used to scare people. Now, the other individuals, there's 16 individuals at the University of Nebraska who so far are all negative but being observed. There's also two or three patients at Emory Hospital, and these patients, one is symptomatic but testing negative. So these individuals are being watched and evaluated. It's going to be probably very self-limiting, and the reason is that this is a very difficult virus to spread, even human to human, and you really have to be close contact, sharing fluids, sharing very close respiratory confinement together. So this is being way overblown, but I think it does raise some interesting points that I want to talk about with you.
1: And I appreciate you talking about it. So we should not freak out. This is not COVID part two. It's almost as if some in the medical field, I don't know who these conservatives are you're talking about, don't name them. It's certainly not me. But whoever these broadcasters are that are saying it, they should be more careful and have somebody like you on to describe exactly what it is. You mentioned rat droppings. This comes from rodents, obviously. So there's a rodent issue somewhere. It's either South America is where it's supposedly coming from. I don't know if it gets on the ships from there. But I mean, clearly we should do a better job of cleaning up what's going on these ships. Plus you've got thousands of people on a small, confined area. Although some of these ships are very big. It's not like a city or a state. Once they get off, do you have to track them? Should we mind where they go, who they talk to? Should we detox them somehow with people with these ridiculous outfits on and then spray them down afterwards? What do we do to prevent it happening beyond the ship?
0: Well, I think Dr. Peter McCullough, when I was reading a little bit of his evaluation concerning the situation, thought that indeed the patient should have been taken off the ship and taken away from the contamination source. So if the contamination source is within the ventilation system, for instance, and you're keeping these individuals on the ship, you're just going to increase their chances for getting infected. So first of all, get them off that ship, and then if you need to isolate them so you can evaluate them, isolate them off ship. Now, maybe they didn't have the ability or the place to be able to do that. So, but the biggest thing is that there's really nothing that you can do except have a healthy immune system, exercise, take care of yourself. I see people already starting to wear masks. Well, I got news for you. The mask is not going to stop the hantavirus. The hantavirus basically is 100 nanometers big. The best surgical mask, like what I wear in surgery, won't stop anything that's greater than 300 nanometers. So anything that's less than that's going to get through. So your regular surgical mask, your mask you buy at Walmart, is not going to stop it from getting through your mask. So that's, again, just craziness. So let's not go there again.
1: I'm not going. I didn't go there the first time. I mean, I went there if I had a fly. They made me put a mask on, or if I had to go to the doctor's office. Otherwise, I wasn't wearing a mask to walk into Walmart. I mean, give me a break. It's just so stupid how the power and control thing worked the first time. But, Jesse, I get the feeling we're not going to fall for the okey-doke again. Again, you and I have been talking about this a million times. Masks weren't effective for COVID. The social distancing was made up. The six-foot thing, Fauci made it up. The whole idea that you can only have 9 people at Thanksgiving, but not 10, because that would make it really bad. Or you could stay at the bar until 10 o'clock at night. After that, it would be much more, more prevalent to have COVID there. All these things were made up. They pulled them out of their rear ends. What do you think about Fauci not being brought up any charges at all? Yesterday, I think, was the last day that he could have been brought up on federal charges for lying to Congress, lying to the Senate. Rand Paul wanted him to face charges. What do you think about him getting off scot-free?
0: It's very, very, very disappointing. I know one of his lackeys, Dr. David Moens, he was brought up on charges because he utilized Gmail instead of the official federal government mail to send information back and forth regarding basically safety signal violations regarding the issue of gain of function and origin of the COVID-19 virus. And he did that to avoid FOIA requests. And so he's been called out on that because of Senator Johnson's hearings. But they should have gone all the way to the top of that because I think he was the captain of the ship, so to speak. And so I probably wouldn't want to get near those guys because I'd probably get hantavirus because, you know, it comes from rodents. So that's all I got to say about that.
1: Well, here you go. Now, I mean, clearly he should have been brought up on some charges. And either he was preemptively pardoned for anything he ever did by Biden's auto pen. Maybe that's why they didn't do it. Or there's a lot of talk and then not very much action, even on the right side in Congress. It's Dr. Jesse Lopez, inspiration.health, inspiration.health. I want to talk about GLP-1s. Clearly, the lie about body positivity was just that. Clearly, the lie about fat is beautiful was just that. Anybody and everybody appears to be sitting on the needle now, and I'm not here to say you should or shouldn't. I know there are side effects that we probably don't even know about yet, but let's talk about the use of GLP-1s and something that you and I talked about before, something we call Ozempic face. This is caused because the people that are taking GLP-1s are not eating enough protein. This is what you told me last time, but I want you to elaborate on that if you don't mind, because clearly their facial muscles are deteriorating because of what it is that they're taking. What is it about the GLP-1s that attacks your musculature, and what should you do if you decide to go that way to stop that from happening?
0: Well, that's one of the disheartening things about how patients can actually get these products, because they can basically go online and they can have, quote, a telemedicine with a nurse practitioner or a physician assistant, not actually see a physician, right, or really see someone in their own state or city, could be somebody in a whole nother state who just wants to sit there and crank patients through and make money, right?
1: Right.
0: You have to have really good education. And when you decrease patients' calories, you can't decrease their calories enough where the body's going to look for an energy source. It's got to survive. So what's it going to do? It's going to start to tear down your muscles. I mean, we've all seen pictures of people struggling with hunger around the world, and they've lost their muscle mass, body wasting, muscle wasting. So what we have to do with these patients is give them good advice. So my patients, they're required to meet with me every 1 to 2 months to go over their dietary plan, to monitor their weight loss, to look at their dietary intake, make sure they're getting at least 80 grams, a minimum of 80 grams of protein in. Even though we're reducing their calories from about 2,500 to 3,000 calories a day or more down to about 1,100 calories. So we want that protein to protect them with some occasional good carbohydrates. So it's more of a carnivore slash slight keto diet.
1: Yeah.
0: And if you do that, you'll protect the muscle mass. But that's not happening because physicians are not getting involved in this kind of care. And unfortunately, secondary providers who, you know, God bless them for what they do, and I'm not knocking them, they do a great job, but don't always know that that is something that really needs very, very detailed attention to, so the patients don't get this Ozempic face, as you're stating.
1: So, I mean, you've got to talk nutrition. You can't just say, take this and you're going to lose a bunch of weight. Because it's not really the shot. If I understand you, it's your body catabolizing the muscle because it needs the calories from somewhere that it used to get it from all the food you were eating. So if you add protein to your diet with some mild carbs, as you said, good carbs, I would guess, if you add protein, right, that's going to tell your body, don't get it from the muscles. I just gave it to you through nutrition.
0: Correct. Yes. Actually, so we have the patients, even though they may not be hungry, from the different medications that we're utilizing, we have them drink at least a 30-gram protein shake for breakfast, 30-gram protein shake for lunch, then a reasonable dinner. We have them interdisperse good protein sources like cheese, cottage cheese, et cetera, that's whole fat, cottage cheese for snacks throughout the day, or slices of deli chicken or turkey throughout the day.
1: Dr. Jesse knows his stuff, inspiration.health, inspiration.health. That entire thing is up. There's more to it over on YouTube, joepags.com/YouTube. Got to hit a break here on the radio show.
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1: CIA whistleblower that sat in front of Congress and actually told the truth about what it is he experienced, about how, for some reason, Fauci was able to direct exactly how this was going to be examined, how it wasn't going to be examined, and then some. I mean, it's very, very important that you see that. There's also a big story about how the president doesn't have to pay E. Jean Carroll, at least not right now. Remember, he was held liable for sexual assault. She gets $83 million, something like that. Not going to happen right now. And Zoran the Moron is saying that he balanced the budget in New York City. Well, did he really? Or did he get some outside help? We're going to have that for you, too. The Joe Pags Show coming right back. Stay here.
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21: 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I'm Lisa Lucera.
22: It's an honor to be with you. It's an honor to be your friend. And the relationship between China and the USA is going to be better than ever before.
21: President Trump, Assi, and China's President Xi Jinping opened 2 days of meetings at the Great Hall of the People in Beijing. A lot of topics on the agenda, including trade.
23: President Trump spent the first part of his term talking about how China ripped the U.S. off for decades. It sounds like he's got a much better relationship with President Xi right now, but there's this Washington Post report a couple hours ago. Maybe the Chinese are doing some things behind our back on the world stage, trying to undermine the U.S. effort in Iran.
21: Fox's Peter Ducey in Beijing. China gets a majority of its oil from the Strait of Hormuz. Secretary of State Marco Rubio on getting China to help with Iran.
24: We hope to convince them to play a more active role in getting Iran to walk away from what they're doing now and trying to do now in the Persian Gulf.
21: On Fox's Hannity, local authorities in Kyiv say Russia has launched a massive attack in Ukraine's capital using at least 800 drones, and at least 4 people have been hurt, with damage recorded in across 6 districts. Alec Murdoch, the once prominent South Carolina attorney convicted of killing his wife and son, has been granted a new trial.
25: This is largely happening due to a local court clerk, Becky Hill, who admitted to tainting the jury. The justices say Hill placed her fingers on the scales of justice during the 2023 murder trial, and they say she wanted jurors to give Murdoch a guilty verdict to sell more copies of the book she was writing. Hill did plead guilty to perjury, obstruction of justice, and misconduct back in December, now serving 3 years of probation.
21: Fox is Madison Scarpino, but Murdoch will not be freed from prison because he was also convicted of financial crimes. He has long said that he did not commit the murders. 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
21: The Trump administration's anti-fraud task force says it's deferring more than $1 billion in Medicaid money to California.
0: Vice President J.D. Vance announced from the White House that $1.3 billion would be deferred in payments to California's Medicaid program.
3: We're not talking about withholding people's benefits. We're talking about turning off the resources that the state government should be using to police fraud.
0: He said some states aren't taking fraud seriously, noting Hawaii hasn't had any fraud prosecutions within their Medicaid program over the last few years. And in the past year, while New York has had just 9 cases, Indiana has had many more.
3: Does anybody here seriously think that the good people of Indiana are 12 times more likely to commit fraud than the people of New York? No, of course not. That's absurd.
0: The task force also announced a nationwide moratorium on all new hospice applications. Jessica Rosenthal, Fox News.
21: The Senate Banking Committee is expected to consider the Clarity Act tomorrow, which would create regulatory framework for cryptocurrency.
4: The banking industry is concerned that allowing interest to be paid on stable coins could lead investors to pull deposits from the insured banking system. Brian Armstrong, CEO of Coinbase, told FBN's Maria Bartiromo this week.
5: We came up with this compromise or concession that rewards could be paid as long as there was some sort of material activity on the account, like a payment or a trade.
4: The crypto industry is pushing for the legislation, saying it's needed to fix core longstanding problems for crypto companies. Janine Cosolda, Fox News.
21: The Labor Department says producer prices rose 6% from a year earlier, the highest point in more than 3 years, as the Iran conflict pushes up energy prices and intensifies pressure on companies to pass on rising costs to consumers. The producer price index, which tracks inflation before it hits consumers, shot up 1.4% in April. I'm Lee Silasera, Fox News.
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11: Partly to mostly clear as we head through the night with a low of 54. It'll be a little bit breezy. Southeast winds at 10 to 20 miles per hour. Beyond an isolated sprinkle on Thursday is partly cloudy and windy, a high of 83. South winds at 20 to 40 miles per hour with fire weather warnings in place. Breezy and sunny on Friday with a high of 88. From the Storm Center at Kilauea TV, I'm meteorologist Adam Rudd.
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1: Great radio stations everywhere, along with Sam and Polo. It is the Joe Pag Show. Glad to have you along for the ride. I will tell you how Zoran Mamdani says he balanced the budget in New York this hour, and then we'll tell you exactly how he did. I'm going to play that. I guess the guy is the social media mayor. So I'll play this video for you coming up. He's the social media mayor who constantly, I think, thinks his job is to go out and make videos. Remembering he got himself in trouble because he went and did a video where he was actually calling out a billionaire who lives in New York and who actually employs a lot of people. He called that guy out by name in front of his penthouse home. And he said, we're going to go and get him. Then he knocked on the window like this was a good thing. We're going to go and get him. He's going to pay his fair share. Now, here's a guy that employs a bunch of New Yorkers, might be employing millions or thousands of more New Yorkers soon. And the idiot mayor of the city is literally calling him out on video in a social media post. There is a move. Now, Sam, do me a favor and check Dad's math. There's a move in New York right now, and I think they've got 700,000 signatures to recall this idiot. I'm pretty sure that that's going on. Now, remember, he said it's going to be free busing, going to be very inexpensive grocery stores owned by the actual government of the city. Turns out they're going to be $30 million. Busing is not free. Nobody's talking about getting rid of busing. And in fact, he floated the idea of raising property taxes and raising other taxes on New Yorkers, all New Yorkers, not just the top tier. Tim, you find anything on that?
6: I'm trying to find a verified source. Hang on.
1: Okay, yeah, do me a favor, because this is floating around over on the social media. If it's not verified, we will tell you that. But I'm pretty sure that somebody's collecting signatures to get rid of Mamdani, and he's only been in office for a short amount of time. But this is a guy who thinks doing social media is the right way to go. Now, he complained and he whined and he's going to have to raise taxes on everybody. And he literally said we had a budget shortfall that was handed to us. We're not going to be able to make the ends meet unless we do all these very, very hard things. And then immediately employers, billionaires, big money people said, well, we're out of here. Have a nice day. And even his own city council, after he went after this one billionaire, said, no, we want to work with him because he's going to bring jobs in. Well, Mamdani is announcing that he somehow fixed. Sam, anything on that? Or is it just a rumor?
6: It might just be a rumor because the only source that I'm seeing is social media.
1: Yeah. Okay. Let me know. And again, it's not verified that it's not verified. We will follow up on that if we can get it verified. But Mamdani, just a couple of weeks ago, going to have to raise property tax on everybody. Now he's bragging like he fixed it somehow. Now, when you do a video like this, I would expect that you would tell me what you did to fix it.
9: New York, it's executive budget season. And I am proud to announce that our city's budget is fully balanced.
1: Okay, it's fully balanced all of a sudden. Slick editing, he's all over different parts of this building. He's got some snappy music in the background. I mean, I'm guessing the taxpayers in New York are paying for this. I'm guessing. Who knows? Maybe his mom is.
9: This budget isn't just about numbers on a page. It determines if our libraries get funded, if a street is safe to cross, if snow is actually shoveled after a storm. And you deserve to know exactly how we got here. We inherited a $12 billion budget deficit. We are speaking about a fiscal crisis at the scale greater than the Great Recession.
1: I mean, I don't want to get myself in trouble, but who does he remind you of at a national level who just got basically fired? Anybody? Because this video is all him. He's everywhere. He goes from him standing over here to him standing over there. And now he's showing a piece of video of him speaking about how the budget is. Who am I referring to?
6: Kristi Noem.
1: That's pretty good. Just putting it out there. I'm just saying.
9: It was the Great Recession. Great Recession. Many said
1: he puts in a bunch of edits of himself saying the Great Recession. Wouldn't it be more effective if you put other people in there who are actually economists talking about how it's the Great Recession?
9: The only way out of this was slashing services and passing an austerity budget. We rejected that. After months of painstaking work, that deficit is now zero. Our city is now on firm financial ground.
1: Months of painstaking work is what he did. Now, there's another shot of him with the skyline behind him, leaning against a railing like he's some cool dude or something. New York, I can't believe you fell for it, man.
9: Achieved this in two major ways. Increasing revenue and support from Albany and cutting waste and finding savings here in New York City.
1: Sam, I think we should do a video like this. We should probably make fun of this, doing a video and do all these edits and all this snappy music and everything. Just make him out to be the fool that he is.
9: Thanks to Governor Hochul, State Senate Majority Leader Andrea Stewart-Cousins, Assembly Speaker Carl Hastie, and months of organizing from New Yorkers, we tax the rich. That tax alone will raise $500 million per year. And that's not all. Thanks to Governor Hochul.
1: He's like bragging that he taxed people in New York that are going to get up and leave. He's bragging about that.
9: And our partners in Albany, we finally got a better deal for New York City. We're getting billions more from the state to help tackle the gap. At the same time, we've been poring over the city budget to identify savings. We reduced unnecessary overtime and found smarter ways for government to deliver services.
1: So you're not going to have any cops doing any overtime, so good luck at night in New York.
9: This all added up to $1.77 billion in total savings.
1: I mean, he's grabbing money out of a drawer, he's grabbing money out of a bag, and he's just like, he's finding money everywhere. It's crazy.
9: Our budget isn't just about closing deficits. It's about building a city New Yorkers can actually afford. On day 8 of our administration, we announced a historic partnership with Governor Hochul to finally deliver...
1: What is the story of this freaking music? Is it me? Am I just getting old? Is that not annoying? Just say what you want to say.
6: He's trying so hard.
9: Universal child care. That's $1.2 billion in new funding from Albany. And this was just the beginning. Investments in citywide trash containerization, cheaper groceries.
1: Trash containerization is how he saved the money. Sam, what is trash containerization?
6: I have no idea.
1: Look it up.
6: Oh, go to Webster's. Because there's so much trash on the street of New York?
1: Go to Webster's online, and I want to know if containerization is a word.
9: is safer streets, relief for taxi drivers are all on the way. And we're increasing funding.
1: And his hair is a little bit different every shot.
9: For libraries, parks, and cultural institutions. I promise to make sure you were part of this budget process every step of the way. This is your city. These are your tax dollars. And this budget should reflect your priorities. We're proud to put forward a budget for the working people of this city. And we're going to do it again next year. And next year. And next year. And next year.
1: I don't think there was a part of that video that did not feature him. I don't think there was any, I mean, even with Hochul, I think he was standing near her. Sam, is containerization a word?
6: Apparently it is.
1: Wow.
6: So, you know.
1: Wow.
6: Yeah. He got one on us.
1: I guess if you grow up in Uganda, you learn the big words in English. I don't know. I mean, that's crazy. So, how did he do it? He said he worked. He did the work. He did the work.
12: He must have had the toolbox.
1: He did the work with the toolbox. It's absolutely right. I think that Biden probably left the toolbox and this guy picked it up. Did the work. And again, I don't think there was a second of that video that didn't feature him. And I guess that would be okay. But why not show me the proof of the work that you put in? That was a minute 57 long. And I don't think that he said anything other than we got a better deal and I taxed the rich. Well, here's the story from the centersquare.com. Hochul pledges another $4 billion for New York City bailout. Okay, so he's bragging on the hard work he did when he's getting a bailout from the governor. And those of you who live in other parts of New York, you're now bailing out New York City to the tune of $4 billion. Does that mean lower taxes for you or higher? Does that mean lower regulation for you or more? Does that mean more freedom for you or less? You tell me. This is written by Chris Wade. Only one writer on this story. Must be a good outlet. Let's see. New York City Governor or New York Governor Kathy Hochul announced yesterday, that the state will be pumping another $4 billion into New York City to help plug budget gaps, bringing the pledges of state aid to $8 billion over 2 years. New Yorkers, other than New York City, you're sending $8 billion over the next 2 years to New York City. You're sending $8 billion to a guy that has no business being the mayor. Quote, from day one, I've been committed to ensuring New York City succeeds because a strong and stable city means an even stronger New York State, Hochul said in a statement. Today, we're fulfilling the promise to make free universal child care a reality. Not free when you're sifting $8 billion from New Yorkers, Kathy, I added. Making significant investments in education. You're not investing your money. You're investing money that you're going to be taxing people higher. Public safety and infrastructure while providing the city with the resources they need to continue to fund critical services for New Yorkers. Do you notice that people like Hochul and Mamdani always say services? They don't say what that is. Just critical services. We're going to have the critical services. The critical services are critical, and they are serving the services of the people because it's critical. Quote, this is what results-driven, responsible partnership looks like, and I am proud to work with Mayor Mamdani to deliver for working New Yorkers, she added. You know, they keep saying working New Yorkers. The billionaire that's employing thousands of people, is he not a working New Yorker? Do they think working means less than somebody who's wealthy? Is it not considered work if you have a lot of wealth or a lot of money? Because they're saying working New Yorkers like that means something. Well, they're excluding. This is the party of tolerance, acceptance. It's an open tent, a free tent. Come on in. No. Very exclusionary. In a statement provided by Hochul's press office, Mamdani praised the governor for the additional pledges of state aid and suggested it was the beginning of a thawing in the relationship between city and state leaders. Quote, for years, the relationship between City Hall and Albany has been defined by dysfunction and infighting, Mamdani said. Governor Hochul and I, however, share a belief that government works best when we work together on behalf of the people we serve. We have partnered through every step of this process to protect the fiscal health of our city. Quote, I'm thankful for our collaboration and deep commitment to securing a future for our city that working people can afford. Well, who the hell are the working people? Sam, by definition, if you're a millionaire or a billionaire and you have a job, are you working or not? I can't tell.
6: Yes.
1: You're saying those people also work?
6: Yeah, they do.
1: Was there anything that suggested to you that there's an actual move to get rid of this guy or not? Is that just a rumor?
6: I think it's just a rumor, but there are a lot of people who are like billionaires and millionaires in New York City who are trying to, you know, restrict his power, but it's not a petition to remove him.
1: Okay. Damn it, I fell for the okey-doke. This is why we verify everything. I'm certainly hopeful. So what should happen with New York? I mean, I think that you should not have elected this idiot. I think you're saying affordability while you're taxing people to the tune of $4 billion a year just from the state to hold the city up that's been run horribly, going to be run even worse under this idiot. And then you call people working people, but you really mean anybody who you can control more. Because, see, the problem that government has, progressive government, Marxist government has, with those who have wealth and money, isn't that they have wealth and money. Hear me clearly. Mamdani is a rich guy. Hochul, I'm sure, has a net worth that's too high for her because she doesn't have any talent. All that said, their problem is they can't control the people who have millions or billions. It's not the fact that they have the money. It's the fact that they can't control them. And that's why they add more regulation, higher taxation, less freedom. They hope to control them. Little do they realize there's a border to the state of New York and you can leave it. And if you really want to tax them through the nose like that to force them to leave it, I'm here for it. Remember, AOC not long ago turned away 25,000 high-paying jobs, many of them six-figure jobs, because she didn't want Amazon to get a tax abatement. What does that mean? That for a certain amount of time, you tax

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4: Great to have you. Thanks. I appreciate you stopping by. There's a lot going on. Bottom of the hour. I mean, Monica Dela Cruz, she is a District 15 Republican, great state of Texas. Talk a lot about immigration. Talk a lot about Mayorkas suddenly has regrets. They should have done something sooner about the border, even though he lied about it being secured. I do ask her about the Dignity Act that she is in favor of. Is that offering amnesty? We ask her about that and an awful lot more. Make sure you stick around for that. I do want to give you some of this whistleblower from today's testimony, because the whistleblower is saying Dr. Fauci not only knew that it wasn't a natural thing, a natural occurrence, the COVID thing, but he directed the narrative about it. And this guy is blowing the whistle, and he says his agency is not happy that he's doing it.
5: Intelligence community leaders and senior analysts downplayed the possibility that the COVID pandemic originated as a result of a lab incident. Motives are difficult to define given the scope of the Diggs review. Intentional or not, the IC's actions resulted in a cover-up, wasted resources, and a failure to properly inform policymakers. Public health policy would have been very different had the American public been made aware that a virus from a lab in China was going to serve as the foundation for an emergency use authorization mRNA products being mandated by the former administration. Dr. Fauci's role in the cover-up was intentional. Dr. Fauci influenced the analytical process and findings by leveraging his position to ensure the IC consulted with a conflicted list of curated subject matter experts, public health officials, and scientists.
4: Again, IC is the intelligence community.
5: This included some of the authors of the paper, The Proximal Origin of SARS-CoV-2, and other public health experts who have been in his orbit for the last 20-plus years. Some of the scientists were part of the Biological Sciences Experts Group, or the BSEG, an office of Director National Intelligence Advisory Body, whose members often receive considerable funding from NIAID and public health agencies. The BSEG scientists influenced national laboratory WMD research, policy decisions, finished analysis, and other intelligence matters, creating misaligned incentives and conflicts of interest, as well as counterintelligence issues. Since 2006, the BSEG consulted part-time on biodefense issues for the IC, while conducting government-funded research and holding academia positions, as well as maintaining roles in public health institutions and serving as members in the National Academy of Science. They received funding from NIAID and other agencies for vaccine research, USAID's PREDICT project, the Cooperative Threat Reduction Program, and even worked with Chinese scientists on coronavirus and other pathogen studies pursuing vaccines. There was no oversight monitoring how this web of relationships influenced research, policy, and public health in any holistic way for over 20 years. In fact, several of the BSEG scientists helped Dr. Fauci rewrite definitions of gain of function in 2015 to lift a funding pause on dangerous research.
4: Look at how deep all this is. Change the definition of, change the wording of, change what gain-of-function means. Remember Fauci sat there in front of the Senate committee in front of Rand Paul, and he said, we're not funding any gain-of-function. When, of course, he was through a third party. I'm glad this guy has the wherewithal. His name is Erdman. I'm glad he's got the wherewithal to sit there and take all the arrows he's going to get from the left to tell the truth to the American people. Keep it here. Monica Dela Cruz when we come back.
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6: If we get creamed in the midterm elections, you know who to thank. Tucker Carlson, Megyn Kelly, Nick Fuentes, who's out there campaigning for the Democrats. 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Are you serious?
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7: This is a Fox News alert. I'm Chris DeMeo. President Trump is in Beijing to meet with Chinese President Xi Jinping. Aboard Air Force One, Secretary of State Marco Rubio says trade and tariffs will be the top subject.
8: The United States is very clear. We have to be able to make our own stuff. We cannot depend on China or any country for that matter for 100% of anything that we need.
7: Rubio on Fox's Hannity. New reports say the U.S. military bombing campaign hasn't eliminated Iran's missile stockpile, as President Trump has claimed.
9: The New York Times reports Iran has restored access to 30 out of 33 missile sites along the Strait of Hormuz. And the Washington Post says U.S. intelligence has concluded Iran retained 70% of its pre-war missile stockpile.
7: That's Fox's Jennifer Griffin reporting. 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
15: The wind will start to pick up a little bit as we head into the night, mostly clear otherwise with a low of 54, southeast winds at 10 to 20 miles per hour. A few sprinkles on Thursday, otherwise a mix of sun and clouds and windy with a high of 83, south winds at 20 to 40 miles per hour. We'll also have fire weather warnings in place. Breezy and sunny on Friday, warmer with a high just south of 90. From the Storm Center at Kelowna TV, I'm meteorologist Adam Rook.
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4: I outlined this on my show yesterday. I found it to be laughable, almost like comic, that Alejandro Mayorkas sat down and admitted, or he regretted, that they took so long to do something about the border. This is the same guy that sat in front of people like Monica Dela Cruz, Texas 15 representative for the great state of Texas. She's with me now. Monica, how are you? Good to see you.
18: Great to see you, too.
4: So he sat in front of panels, in front of you, in front of everybody, and said, the border is secure. Now, we don't know if the number is 8 million. We don't know if the number is 20 million. We have no idea how many people came across the border illegally in the 4 years under Mayorkas at the DHS and under Joe Biden in his auto pen. But when you saw the comments yesterday from Alejandro Mayorkas, who was impeached, and the Senate decided just not to even take it up. I guess Schumer could just not take it up. I didn't know you can do that. But Mayorkas was an abject failure. When you heard him say there were regrets, they didn't do something sooner, what did you think?
18: Well, look, it's disgusting and offensive to the American people that when he had the opportunity to act, he failed. He failed not only Americans, but people in South Texas, in my community, who were largely affected. And look, when I started, it was one of the efforts that I led, not only to impeach Mayorkas, but to hold him accountable. And now, finally, we have a president, President Trump, and Secretary Mullins that is stepping up to the plate. They have secured our border. So now Americans know what a secure border looks like. We are at historic lows for illegal crossings. And also, we have seen the slowdown of illicit drugs such as fentanyl. Yeah. Finally, we have a president that cares about Americans and American communities like ours in South Texas.
4: What blows me away is Mayorkas knew the border was open, lied about it not being open, lied about it being secure. We had the fight here in Texas where you and I both are. Well, actually, you're in Washington now, but I'm in Texas. This is where you're from. We had the fight about the Border Patrol actually removing the wire that was being put down by Greg Abbott and Dan Patrick and people like you and me wanted to stop people from coming across where there was they could drown in the Rio Grande. They weren't going to actual ports of entry. They're just coming across. There was that fight. It was us versus them. Shelby Park, I think, was another big fight where it was Greg Abbott and Monica Dela Cruz and Joe Pags versus Biden. It was all very strange. So for him to say anything, I don't know if he's getting paid, Monica, to go out and speak. I don't know who would pay him to speak. But for him to say any of this stuff now, does it make you kind of want to bring him up on charges on something? I feel as though dereliction of duty isn't bad enough. It was almost traitorous how he lied to people like you and me and then just got off scot-free.
18: Well, you are exactly right. It is a traitor to the American people, to this great country. What we saw happen under Joe Biden was chaos at the border. Millions upon millions. And those are just the ones that we can track that crossed our border illegally. And we're seeing some of those repercussions. Now, President Trump and Secretary Mullins have been excellent in securing the border, making sure that communities like mine are safe. Yeah. But Mayorkas failed Americans. He failed under the Biden administration, and he is an embarrassment to the American society by now saying he could have and should have done something differently.
4: Well, that executive, no, I agree with you. It's Monica Dela Cruz. Make sure you go and follow her everywhere she is. She's a great U.S. representative, District 15, Republican, great state of Texas. What bothers me, and I think it bothers you, I hope it does, that the auto pen did this executive order in June of 24. That was clearly just to try to win an election, right? That wasn't really because they wanted to close the border, because if I recall, Joe Biden opened the border with all of his executive orders on day one.
18: You're exactly right. I think now we can see the stark difference between those that love America, which is President Trump, Secretary Mullins, myself, and you. We love America. We fight for a secure border, secure communities, versus Mayorkas and Joe Biden, where they let illegal immigrants, many of who had committed crime. We saw what happened with Lincoln Riley, yeah. Jocelyn, right here in the state of Texas. Horrific crimes that did not have to happen, but they happened because Mayorkas and Biden left the border wide open.
4: U.S. Representative Monica Dela Cruz, I appreciate the time and the access. Let's talk about what the cartels did when Biden left and Trump came in, because they had to change their entire operation. They couldn't just use Biden and that administration and Mayorkas sort of as you know, compatriots. They were literally being aided by our federal government. Trump comes in, shuts the border down. The cartels don't want to not make their billions of dollars in human trafficking, sex trafficking, and drug trafficking. How have they retooled? How have they changed? And what are people like you in Congress doing to make sure we stop the cartels from flourishing like they did for those 4 years?
18: Well, Joe, just weeks ago, what we saw is the Justice Department bring action against these cartel members in Mexico against corrupt Mexican officials who are working hand in hand with the cartel to not only bring over those illegal immigrants, but also bring in drugs that have affected hundreds of thousands of people, families who are now sitting around the kitchen table right now. I'm a mother of two children. I've got some, one of mine is graduating right now in May. Wow. Well, there are moms who had children die of fentanyl because of the cartel moving fentanyl across our border under the Biden administration. What we're finally seeing is justice. We're seeing corrupt Mexican government officials being held accountable along with cartels. Never before, but under Trump, we are seeing this. And I'll tell you what, this is a fight that I have made my mission, and that is to hold the Mexican government accountable, not only with this effort, but with the water that they owe us in the 1944 water treaty. Anytime I have a microphone, I'm going to talk about it because the Mexican government owes us water. So I'm going to continue to keep holding them accountable. The corruption in the Mexican government is real, and I'm glad we have a strong president to now stand up against it.
4: District 15, Republican, great state of Texas, Monica Dela Cruz. Go to delacruz.house.gov. So how high does it go? I know there was somebody who's a Mexican senator, Lily Tellez, the other day over on Fox and Friends, accused even Sheinbaum. Does it go as high as the president, do you think, the corruption?
18: Well, look, I put no stop signs in the Mexican government and the depth of the corruption that happens over there. Living on the border, we've seen it on the border. We know that there are cartels that work hand in hand with corrupt government officials. And that's why I'm glad that the Trump DOJ is taking action. This is what South Texans have wanted. They couldn't get this under the Biden administration, but they are getting justice under the Trump administration. And I think this is just the beginning. Again, the corruption is real, and we have a president who's unafraid.
4: It's Monica Dela Cruz running for re-election, as every 2 years a member of Congress has to do, or a member of the House has to do. Bobby Pulido is the guy taking you on. He's a guy that I knew from music. I guess he's now suddenly a candidate. But there are things coming out about this guy that are very troubling. And he's also accusing our Border Patrol, those who are keeping us all safe, a huge percentage of whom are Hispanic, by the way. He's accusing them of being white nationalists and things like that. Tell me about this guy who's taking you on right now, because you've called him actually a pretty disgusting candidate. Why?
18: Well, he absolutely is. And there are a lot of things that he is going to have to explain. And the voters in South Texas they're not dumb. They're very, very smart. Yeah. And they're going to see through his nonsense. At the end of the day, South Texans want a candidate that stands up for our brave law enforcement men and women who put their lives on the line for people like you and me. They want someone who's going to protect our children and stand up for the values of South Texas. My opponent is not any of that. In fact, he stands up for criminals, not for our law enforcement officers. This week, we're celebrating National Police Week right here in D.C. Yeah. And I can tell you this, just today, I met with some of our local police officers, all Hispanic, many of our Border Patrol officers, I think a large percent of them also Hispanic. And you know what they all have in common? Is that they love this country. They want to defend and secure our border, and they are willing to put their life on the line for you and me. Isn't that a beautiful thing to celebrate this week in National Police Week?
4: Of course it is. But I wonder, Monica, why is this guy running? He wasn't a politician before. Do you think there's big leftist money that's backing him that said, hey, you might be able to grab this because you're somebody who is a known name?
18: Well, I think there's a couple of things. Is the National Party is desperate for a candidate, yeah, and they're doing their famous two-step. Put in a celebrity to hopefully win in the district. But once again, they are going to be proven wrong. And this celebrity has deep political ties in South Texas, where his uncle was the county judge. Okay. His cousin was the DA. So we call that the compadre system in deep South Texas. And you know what? South Texans are sick and tired of that compadre system. They want someone who loves America, who's going to keep their borders secure, keep their children safe, and stand up for our brave men and women in uniform.
4: So many parts of Texas have turned very red. Even the border districts that's predominantly Hispanic, they've turned very red. Hispanics are historically Catholic, they're Christian, they're family values people, they're anti-abortion, they want lower taxes, lower regulation. They're also against illegal immigration if they came here legally. So it's very interesting that they think a guy like this can do well, but I'm glad that you're out here speaking and making sure that you take a stand to keep that seat. It's Monica Dela Cruz, District 15 Republican, great state of Texas. As we talk about redistricting and districting across the nation, what's interesting about the Texas redistricting, Monica, and maybe you've got an opinion on this, I hope you do, is that four of the five districts that are being created are Hispanic districts. Nobody says that nationally. They're just saying that they're going to turn red and the Republicans are white supremacists and they're grabbing this and that. Four of those five are Hispanic. That's important, isn't it?
18: That's exactly right. Texas is large part Hispanic, and I think it's beautiful to see that these new districts are largely Hispanic. And guess what? The candidates that are running in these districts, they're also Hispanic. Because at the end of the day, this is not about what party you belong to. It is about what values you have. And Hispanics are very strong in love of God, yep, love of family, and love of country. They're proud to be Americans, and they want safe, secure borders. And so the party that aligns with their values is the Republican Party. That's much how we're seeing this shift.
4: Much like my people, the Italians. And I wish every Italian would wake up and realize this is who we are. We're conservative people. It's Monica Dela Cruz. I want to talk about not my being Italian. My grandfather came here legally in 1928 from Bari, Italy. And he came here. He said who he was. He showed his papers. He showed he didn't have a disease. Went to work. He had a sponsor. All that stuff worked way back when. The way immigration happens now is very different. And maybe it should be looked at again. And maybe we should reapply some things or change some things. But I got to ask you about this Dignity Act or the Dignidad Act, whatever it's called. Because it seems to a lot of people who are on your side and mine, conservatives, it seems to be some sort of alleged amnesty for those who came here illegally. Is that an incorrect way to frame it? What is the Dignity Act?
18: It is absolutely incorrect, and I'm glad you're giving me the opportunity to talk about this. Look, the immigration system, we all believe, and both sides of the aisle say that it needs work. Even our own Republicans say that the immigration system needs to be looked at. Yeah. What Dignity does, it is not perfect, but it is a bipartisan framework, and what it does is it gives work visas. It does not give citizenship. It does not allow for any voting. The people who come through Dignity will not receive federal benefits. They will not be allowed to vote. They will not get citizenship. It is a 7-year window where these individuals can work. Now, are there things that I would like to see changed? Absolutely. Yeah. This is just the first step, is starting the conversation. And guess what? We're talking about it today. And that's exactly what we want. We want to start the conversation so we can be effective as Republicans in this area.
4: Monica, and by the way, I love your name because my mom's name is Monica, and I've got a sister named Monica as well. And so Italians and Latinos are very, very similar. That said, is there not a path to citizenship? Can they not stay here? Because a lot of us believe this. If you came here illegally, you made the decision to break the law the first thing you did. I know you agree with that. We've talked about this. So if they did that, why are we giving them an opportunity to stay here permanently at all? Are you saying they have to go back after 7 years? Do they have to get a hold of a consulate or a lawyer and do something proper to be able to stay? Is there a path to citizenship that's attached to it?
18: Well, first, I want to address the fact that none of the people who would qualify for dignity came in under the Biden administration. These are pre-Biden individuals.
4: Okay.
18: And look, if you are a criminal, if you came in illegally, that means in between the ports of entry, then you do not get an opportunity to participate in the Dignity Act.
4: Okay.
18: This is for people who want to follow the system and follow a legal pathway to work. Again, this is just a basic framework, and this is the opportunity to have discussion on immigration.
4: Okay. I'm glad that you spelled it out because I am not as up on it as I should be. But again, many people who do what I do for a living on larger scales and smaller scales are saying it's amnesty. And why is De La Cruz for this? Thank you for clearing that up. I'd be an idiot to not bring up the Mariachi family. I'm based in San Antonio, as you know. And next time you're in San Antonio, let's sit down in my studio. I think that'd be great. We could do this one-on-one in person. I'd love to have you in the studio. Why did you fight for the Mariachi family to stay? They came during Biden. They're very talented people. I think they're great. I'm a musician. I love how they play. But why did they have to stay? Because when you join forces with a Joaquin Castro, who I think is completely off the reservation when it comes to immigration, that's the only thing the guy does is complain about Dilley. It gave people sort of a taste in their mouth going, again, we like Monica De La Cruz, but why did she support these people? What was that all about?
18: Right. Well, let me share with you this, is that with the Mariachi case, that was a very specific case where the child, the Mariachi, had just turned 18 the week before he was detained. And by the way, they were detained when they were going to a hearing. In other words, following the system. And at the end of the day, what we want is we want to have people follow the system, go to their hearing, and allow the judge to make the determination of whether they stay and they can complete their asylum here or they have to go back. Now, in their case specifically, the child had just turned 18 and was separated from his family. It's a very specific and unique case. And again, we encourage, and I've gone through this over and over, asking the administration to focus on criminal illegal immigrants. That's exactly what we want. We don't want it to focus the resources that could be used to stop illegal criminals to be used on people who are actually going through the system.
4: Okay, so I looked into that some more, and that entire interview will be up on Rumble later, and we really appreciate the representative coming on. It's something about he just turned 18, and they were on the way to an asylum, you know, hearing. I'm not against people having an asylum hearing, but now they're sort of traveling the nation, and they're acting like they're victims, and they're not. They're able to play their music and enjoy that, and they're still here. So, I appreciate her answering it, but I'd like to find out more information on that. Check out the rest of what she had to say over on Rumble tonight. Keep it here. Coming back.
17: Joe Pags.

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12: What do you mean?
13: Great to have you. Appreciate you stopping by. Check out the rest of what Monica Dela Cruz had to say. She's a representative from District 15, great state of Texas. Interesting answers on the mariachi family, interesting answers on the Dignity Act. We'll talk more about that in the coming days. Paul and I just had an interesting conversation during the break. Don't have time to get into it now, but we will again, maybe tomorrow, maybe the next day. That is Sam. That is Polo. I'm Joe. My interview with Dr. Jesse Lopez up on YouTube right now. Got to go check out the entire thing. It covers a lot of topics. 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
17: This is a Fox News alert. President Trump meeting with China's leader. I'm Chris DeMeo, Fox News. President Trump is set for talks with Chinese President Xi Jinping tonight.
18: I can say in the United States, it's people aren't talking about anything else. But it's an honor to be with you. It's an honor to be your friend. And the relationship between China and the USA is going to be better than ever before.
17: The war with Iran is likely to come up between the president and Xi.
19: The president's pressuring some kind of action to pressure Iran to bring the war to an end, to agree to a peace deal. Obviously, China has every incentive to want to do that. They are highly dependent on the Strait of Hormuz to get the majority of their oil, their LNG through the strait. And yet, they still have not played any sort of active role in pressuring Iran to agree to anything. And in fact, there were reports over the last few weeks that they might have been trying to provide some kind of aid to them. So they could take a much greater active role in pressuring Iran to wind this war down, but they so far have not.
17: That's Fox's Jackie Heinrich. Republican senators hearing testimony today from a CIA employee who claims that there was a cover-up within the intelligence community over COVID-19.
20: That man's name was James Erdman. He's a CIA career employee who was responsible for leading investigations into the origins of the COVID-19 pandemic. He testified that in August of 2021, the intel community was prepared to declare that COVID did start as a leak from a Chinese lab. But he says Dr. Anthony Fauci, quote, injected himself into those conversations and, quote, significantly influenced them until the lab leak determination was changed by the intel community to a neutral theory. But the CIA is pushing back hard on the way this hearing went down, telling Fox News in part, quote, this proceeding amounts to nothing more than dishonest political theater.
17: That's Fox's Bill Malusian on Capitol Hill. 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
17: The South Carolina Supreme Court overturning the murder conviction of a disgraced lawyer, ordering a new trial in the killing of his wife and son because of improper jury influence by the county clerk.
1: The state Supreme Court in South Carolina is granting Alex Murdaugh a new trial. The former attorney from a prominent legal firm bearing his family name was sent to prison for life in 2023 after being convicted of killing both his wife Maggie and adult son Paul. But the state Supreme Court now says the actions of then-Colleton County Court Clerk Rebecca Hill, later convicted of obstruction, may have tainted the jury and prevented Murdaugh from receiving a fair trial. A date for a new trial has yet to be set. Eben Brown, Fox News.
17: Vice President J.D. Vance releasing a new ultimatum to states he feels aren't taking Medicaid fraud and other frauds seriously. He says the government will take their federal funding and do the job for them.
2: The vice president and his fraud task force are basically telling these states that their investigators need to take this fraud more seriously or they risk losing some of that federal funding. And they made some pretty big announcements here. They're saying $1.3 billion in Medicare reimbursements are now being diverted from the state of California. Now, just in the L.A. area, mostly the L.A. area, 800 hospices have been suspended. They say less than 20 of them have called to complain about being suspended. CMS Administrator Dr. Oz also making a big announcement that no new hospice or home health providers can enroll in Medicare until they root out some of the bad actors who are committing this fraud across the country.
17: That's Fox Business Network's Connor Hansen. Additional motivation, perhaps, to avoid future government shutdowns over funding. The Senate voting 99-0 to advance Louisiana Senator John Kennedy's resolution to withhold lawmakers' pay during government shutdowns. I'm Chris DeMayo. This is Fox News.
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26: Partly to mostly clear as we head through the night with a low of 54. It'll be a little bit breezy. Southeast winds at 10 to 20 miles per hour. Beyond an isolated sprinkle on Thursday, it's partly cloudy and windy, a high of 83. South winds at 20 to 40 miles per hour with fire weather warnings in place. Breezy and sunny on Friday with a high of 88. From the Storm Center at Kilauea TV, I'm meteorologist Adam Rudd.

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3: All right. A little Stevie Nicks, Lindsey Buckingham, Fleetwood Mac. They're okay. Not great. Not bad. This is obviously their best song, but still. I don't know. A little overrated, but here they are on a Wednesday night here on May 13th on WABC and on stations around the country. Thanks so much for joining us. All right, well, let's go to Michael Rappaport, shall we? Because he has announced that he's going to run for mayor. I know it's 2029, kind of a long time from now, but this is the buyer's remorse that I've been talking about as far as Zora Mamdani is concerned, and Rappaport, who was very, very vocal on social media, very staunchly pro-Israel, by the way, he's had enough already. So he goes on Chris Cuomo's show last night and says, all right, this is why I'm running against the Democratic communist that is Zora Mamdani. Cut number 18, go.
4: But in terms of the mayor, 2029, I am running for mayor of New York City. I never thought that I would even consider running for mayor of New York City, and I will do it with the best intentions, and I won't do it the way any other political person has ever done it. Your brother, Cuomo, Kung Fu Curtis, Kathy Hochul, Obama, Trump. The only way to beat this guy is to make it and take it with a New York City street fight mentality. There's no way to out-nice him. There's no way to out-slick him. I think that he's the greatest bullcrapper in the history of politicians, and that's saying a lot. But New York City needs to do something. We need to plan right now because 2029 is around the corner. And yes, I'm running for mayor of New York City, and I will only drop out until I feel like there's somebody who's more qualified that could actually beat Zoran the Moron.
3: Oh, so this is the thing now, right? Like Spencer Pratt, who we're going to talk about later, out in Los Angeles, may very well be the next mayor of Los Angeles. Michael Rappaport, actor, you know, hasn't done any really, really big roles. I guess, what was the biggest one? It was that movie with Gandolfini and Brad Pitt and, oh boy, long time ago. But anyway, it'll come to me. Kevin, help me out here. It wasn't Reservoir Dogs. It was that other one. Oh,
5: The Drop, I think.
3: What's that?
5: I think it was called The Drop, wasn't it?
3: No. This was a Tarantino movie. And
5: Rappaport?
3: Yeah, he had a role. It wasn't a big role, but oh boy, this is going to kill me. So obviously I'm going to look this up as I'm trying to just buy some time here. Michael Rappaport was with, it was a great cast, by the way. It was set in Los Angeles. I mean, the end was anyway. And it was, as I try
5: Money
3: to get
5: for
3: this
5: nothing.
3: Thing. No, True Romance. Thank you. True Romance. Quentin Tarantino, Tony Scott. Played a struggling actor, introduces Christian. My mind is shot. I swear to God. Who is that young actor? Christian, what's his name? Don't say Bale. And basically, a drug deal goes very bad. And I don't know why I'm going off on this, but the point is that this isn't like a big, big name at this point, Michael Rappaport. But he is very, very, he does go viral on social media. That's certainly for sure. And again, I don't think being an outsider with no political experience is a bad thing anymore. Look at Trump. Look at Pratt. Look at Mamdani, for that matter. I mean, even like a year and a half ago, have you ever even heard of this person? Like, outside of the Mamdani family, has anybody ever heard of Zora Mamdani? And he wins New York mayor. I think in the end, you're an outsider. You go about things differently. Maybe you got a shot. So there you go. First shots fired as far as Zora Mamdani is concerned. Anyway, you got to hear this, because this is very, very remarkable. Leo 2.0, my old friend Leo Terrell, who now works for the Trump administration, who from Fox doesn't work for the Trump administration. I'm like one of the few left over at the network, but, and I mean that in a good way, but at the same time, here is Leo. He has a message for Zoran, and as usual, does not hold back. This is cut number 6. Go.
6: Hi, Leo Terrell, head of the Department of Justice Task Force to combat anti-Semitism. And let me be clear. I am sick and tired of Jews being harassed in New York City. Did you see what happened in Brooklyn? Where is the mayor? Where is the mayor? Where is the district attorney? Where are the hate crime charges? Jewish Americans are allowed the religious freedoms given by this great country. And Jewish Americans are not being protected in New York City. What happened last night in Brooklyn was outrageous, insulting. Mayor, district attorney, do your job. Protect Jewish Americans now, right now. God bless America.
3: You're so right about this. What happened in Brooklyn, where just some Jewish kids are trying to walk to a synagogue, and then suddenly all these maniacs, Islamic extremists, Zohar Mamdani voters, with Hezbollah and Hamas flags, chanting Free Palestine, attack them. Attack New York City police officers. And the mayor, awfully silent about this at this point. Just get back to before, because this really bothers me, because I am a film buff. But again, this movie came out in 1992, so I can be forgiven. It's 34 years old. Yes, True Romance, starring Michael Rapaport among, now listen to this cast, it's really incredible. Christian Slater is who I'm thinking of, and boy, he had like a short little run that was spectacular in the early 90s, but we have not heard from Christian Slater since. Patricia Arquette, and then listen to this ensemble cast. Gary Oldman, Brad Pitt, Christopher Walken, Dennis Hopper, James Gandolfini. Whoa! I mean, it's a violent movie, don't get me wrong, but if you have nothing to do over the weekend, certainly that is worth watching. Meanwhile, Mamdani is now doing this whole victory lap around, wow, he was able to make budget. He has now corrected all the financial woes in New York City. And all he did was take a bailout from Kathy Hochul from upstate, which means then everybody in New York gets to pay for this ridiculous budget that Mamdani has. That's all he did. He didn't cut any spending. This is not some sort of John Nash mathematical genius that suddenly fixed all of the budget gaps, that New York City has. And he's taking these victory laps. Bernie Sanders is patting the bat on the back as well. I'm sorry. This is not what's happening here. He got a bailout. That's all it is. It's really that simple. And this guy now is saying, yep, see, look what I did. Wow, I solved the budget crisis. Nope, you asked for money, and Hochul was stupid enough to give it to you because she's desperate for a win. Meanwhile, James Comey of Allendale, New Jersey, is now praising the Biden Justice Department because they indicted Hunter. And the Trump Justice Department would never do that, would never indict the son of a president. There's only one little problem with this argument. Anyway, here's cut number 17. Go.
1: Expect Republicans, I know there's a lot trapped in the cult of MAGA, to step back and say, whoa, what if that shoe was on the other foot? How would that be? It would be awful, no matter who's being targeted.
2: What would you, if they, someone might hear that, I can hear a Trump attorney now saying, well, they did go after him, you know, when he was out of office, and they did indict him. What would you say to that defense?
1: Take a step back and look at the cases, look at the work they did, and remember this, the Biden Justice Department indicted the president's son. Can you imagine that happening today? Honestly, while you're shaving MAGA supporter in the mirror, look in the mirror and say, could that happen today? And the answer is no, which is a really bad thing.
3: You're such an idiot. I mean, what an a-hole James Comey is. And, of course, runs to CNN, gets a nice sympathetic interview with Caitlin Collins. Yeah, they indicted Hunter Biden because they had no choice. It was overwhelming, the evidence, as far as tax evasion, as far as lying on a gun application. It's not something they could have hidden. But they knew all along, because they were told by the president himself, speculation on my part, but I have a feeling that was the case, that don't worry, go ahead with this. Make it look like your Justice Department, Biden's Justice Department, is independent of the president, and we will indict people in the name of truth, in the name of justice, in the American way. And I am sure they knew and were told that, don't worry, before I leave office, I will make sure that my son is pardoned completely and totally. Preemptively, by the way, dating back years and years and years, so he can never, ever, ever go to jail for all the illegal things that he did. And it wasn't just tax evasion. It wasn't just the gun application. Those deals overseas in Ukraine, China, Russia, come on. What are we talking about here? And then sure enough, Biden, after over and over again saying that he absolutely, positively will never pardon his son, ended up pardoning his son. Of course he did. He's a Biden. That's what Joe Biden does. He's a pathological liar and narcissist. I don't want to hear like, oh, gentle old man who've lost his memory. No, no, no. He's a bad person. The family is bad, especially Hunter Biden. So for James Comey to say, well, look at, isn't that amazing that the Biden Justice Department actually indicted Hunter Biden? Well, yeah, picks fight all along, people, and you know it. But nevertheless, there's Comey when he isn't spelling out assassination attempts in seashells on a beach, is running to CNN and thinking that anybody likes this guy. Democrats and Republicans both hate him for various reasons, and that's that. Meanwhile, Tucker Carlson has been saying a lot of things lately where it's kind of a problem that he says one thing and then comes back and says that he never said it, like saying that, oh boy, Donald Trump is the Antichrist. And then he gets the tape literally played back to him and said, why did you call Trump the Antichrist? And he said, those words never left my lips, even though a tape was literally played of him saying that. Well, here are some more that you may not have heard. This is cut number 19. Go.
7: You said in our previous interview, the future that I imagine is not a future in which we're yelling at each other about race. It's a future in which people are legitimately revolutionary, maybe even violent.
8: I'm amazed that you have a tape of me saying that, and I just want to disavow it. A lot of young men in America, mostly white, but not exclusively, listen to Nick Fuentes really carefully.
9: This kid is the single most influential figure among young white men, and not just white, actually.
10: Is that true?
9: It's definitely true.
8: Of course, half the thing was about Fuentes, and like, who cares Fuentes?
11: There was a lot of Fuentes.
8: Who cares about Fuentes? Talk about irrelevant.
12: America's supporting Israel because it's an ally.
8: I don't even know what those words mean. I'm just saying my principle.
12: They're an ally, right? I mean, they both.
8: I don't know what that means to be an ally. Qatar is like one of our closest allies in the world. The largest American air base in the Middle East is in Qatar. They're a close ally of ours.
9: I come to Israel and the infrastructure we're flying in, and I said to my buddy, I was like, man, looks great. I love the agriculture in Israel because it's beautiful. I love green. I love plants.
13: I remember when it didn't look like that.
8: Yeah, yeah.
13: First time I came here 53 years ago.
8: It's great.
9: Israel, which is one of the single ugliest countries in the world. Nothing of beauty has been built there since 1948. Sorry, I've been everywhere in that country, and it's true.
3: I mean, that's almost pathological at this point. And again, I used to go on Tucker's show all the time. He came across as a nice guy. I was never in the same studio with him on a couple of occasions, maybe two or three times. But you just hear that sort of montage where he says one thing and then the complete opposite and then denies ever saying it. I don't know. I don't know what happened to the guy. I just don't. Anyway, this is Joe Concha. This is Concha at Night. And we have so much more, I promise you, in just a moment.
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3: 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It features a star-studded cast, including Matt Damon as Odysseus, along with Anne Hathaway, Tom Holland, Robert Pattinson, Zendaya, and Charlize Theron. Nolan's most recent offering, Oppenheimer, drew 13 Academy Award nominations and grossed more than $950 million. I'm James Flippin, and this is the Worldwide News Network.
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10: Welcome back, everybody. So, ABC News has a program, not called Nightline. Well, they do, sure. They've had

0: other decent news programs in the past, but, well, that's the past. The future is now The View, which is under the ABC News umbrella. And Whoopi Goldberg apparently is very, very concerned that, well, there's no one really running the country, and she's really freaked out by it, which is ironic on about a billion levels. This is cut number eight. Go.
1: We have been deballed.
0: We have no balls?
1: As a nation, I feel.
2: Oh, because we are nationalist.
1: I thought my description was...
2: Deballed is lovely.
1: Yes,
2: I just
1: it was
2: didn't know
1: just
2: if you meant castrated.
1: Yeah, but it's the same thing.
2: Okay.
1: I don't have them, but I know it's the same thing.
3: Yeah.
0: Well,
1: but the
0: debatable.
1: Idea that no one is in charge freaks me out.
0: Where were you from 2021 to 2025? The Auto Pen administration. Joe Biden, who again, on that show over and over again, they'd be like, boy, this guy, he has the athletic prowess of Jackson Dart meets the mental acumen of, I don't know, John Nash. I mean, they defended Biden over and over again. No one was running the country, literally, when Biden was so-called in charge. It's a bunch of faceless people that we don't know who is running it. Who is it? Susan Rice? Jerry Rice? Ray Rice? Donna Rice? Who is running the country? Some sort of Rice. And that's not good. So when they say this stuff, it's just so... I just wish they could put one person on there that remotely challenges this stuff. They had it with Meghan McCain. Meghan's a friend. I admit it. Right? But it has nothing to do with my analysis here. That's when the show was somewhat interesting, when someone would push back. And now it just doesn't happen, and you get to say this stuff over and over again. Meanwhile, this is utterly funny, actually, on some level. Here you have Mike Johnson, the current House Speaker, and you have Hakeem Jeffries going off on, boy, what Republicans are doing with this redistricting. It's horrible, until you realize that, wow, there are states where there is no Republican representation, despite the fact that Republican presidential candidates, for example, get more than 40% of the vote of in those particular states. Anyway, Johnson lays it out, and this is quite good, I have to say. Cut number 16, go.
4: We find it amusing that Democrats are suddenly concerned about fair congressional representation, they say. And I challenge those Democrats to raise those concerns with the Republican congressman from Massachusetts, Connecticut, or Rhode Island. They'll have a hard time doing that, of course, because Democrats have gerrymandered Republicans completely out of those states. And in Virginia last week, the Virginia Supreme Court, of course, affirmed what Republicans believed from the very beginning. We fought hard to win that ballot initiative, and we invested there. But ultimately, we knew that it was a hastily drawn gerrymander that was unconstitutional. It was a power grab.
0: Precisely. Unconstitutional. We'll talk more about Hakeem Jeffries' reaction to this, because the guy's lost his mind. And this is a guy who is not apologizing for saying there needs to be maximum warfare against Trump, against Republicans. And now he is saying that if they take back power, they will crush their souls. Exactly what he said. And when you talk like this, before we go to break, Washington Post poll out today, 42% of Democrats believe the Butler, Pennsylvania assassination attempt on President Trump was staged. That's nearly half. Staged. And Republicans are accused of conspiracy theories. This is out of control. 42% of Democrats believe the Butler, Pennsylvania assassination attempt.
5: Tax season is here, and this is the tax break of the day.
6: Today's topic, understand safe harbor rules.
5: This is the tax break of the day.
6: The tax deadline may have passed, but safe harbor provisions protect taxpayers from certain penalties if they pay a minimum percentage of their prior year tax. Tax preparers use these rules to reduce underpayment risk. Knowing safe harbors helps plan estimated payments and avoid unnecessary penalties. These rules provide legal protection while allowing flexibility in planning, and strategic use of safe harbors improves compliance. Proper planning throughout the year can reduce financial surprises at tax time. Taxpayers with fluctuating income especially benefit from understanding these protections. Applying safe harbor strategies can improve cash flow management during the year.
5: This has been your tax break of the day. 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
3: Basically, the Democrat Party has come to this. 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Change the Supreme Court to a Democrat poll-up bureau. Open borders to bring in more and more Democrats. And then, if a Republican wins, impeach them.
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7: News, I'm Ted Lindner. President Trump in Beijing for a high-stakes meeting with China's leader.
8: President Trump says, I will be asking President Xi, a leader of extraordinary distinction, to open up China so that these brilliant people can work their magic and help bring the People's Republic to an even higher level. In fact, I promise that when we are together, which will be in a matter of hours, I will make that my very first request.
7: Fox's Peter Doocy and some folks in Miami have filed a lawsuit over President Trump's planned presidential library.
9: A project, critics say, looks more like a luxury real estate deal. The lawsuit challenges the state's transfer of nearly 3 acres of prime downtown waterfront land, reportedly worth more than $300 million, for just $10.
7: Fox's Carmen Roberts. And about 70,000 Americans died of drug overdoses last year. It's about 14% fewer than the previous year. It's the third straight annual drop. 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
14: The wind will start to pick up a little bit as we head into the night, mostly clear, otherwise with a low of 54, southeast winds at 10 to 20 miles per hour. A few sprinkles on Thursday, otherwise a mix of sun and clouds and windy with a high of 83, south winds at 20 to 40 miles per hour. We'll also have fire weather warnings in place. Breezy and sunny on Friday, warmer with a high just south of 90. From the Storm Center at Kelbo Wind TV, I'm meteorologist Adam Rook.
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0: All right. Fleetwood. Mac. Mellow. Good stuff. Type of thing you would listen to, like, in February on a Wednesday night, reading a book. Sounds about right, right? Anyway, Stevie Nicks, great voice. Different. Scratchy, but authentic. There's like a Springsteen thing going on here. I used to like Springsteen. I really did. Now he's just insufferable. Anyway, this is Joe Concha. Concha at night. A little more from The View, shall we? This is this ABC News program now saying that Trump, who only says that we need more babies to be born in this country because there's a big child population problem happening right now. In 1965, nearly 3 children were born per household. 2.7, something like that. And now it's barely over 1. That's a big problem. When you don't have the family structure, when you don't have a younger generation to take over for the older generation when they retire, that's a really, really big problem from an economic perspective. But overall, just the American family of 2, 3, 4, you know, my colleague Rachel Campostuffy, 9 kids, right? Well, you know, people that have a lot of kids tend to be happier. That's what we've seen. And The View is saying that, well, no, actually Trump wants to have more babies because he's trying to add white nationalists to the whole roster of citizens or something. I mean, again, insanity. Cut number one, go.
19: Go ahead. I'll just quickly say, because I think everyone's making great points, I think 2 things can be true at the same time. I think that the intent can be questioned behind these new Trump policies. There was no acknowledgement of the black maternal mortality crisis, because black women die at a much higher rate than any other demographic. Than any other demographic. And he doesn't seem to be, this administration is not concerned about that. I think it's true that he wants Trump babies, which implies he wants American-born white children.
20: He wants toddler white nationalists.
19: That may be part of the intent.
0: Toddler white nationalists. Do you hear this stuff? Jay Jones said the same thing. Who's he? Attorney General, Virginia. Wished death on his Republican opponents, said he would piss on their graves, and then called the kids 2 and 3 years old of his biggest political opponent, who was a Republican, little white Nazis. This is all in text. It's not like, you know, he said, she said. Oh, and then said that those kids, because they're Nazis, deserve to die in their mother's arms. And this guy still got elected as the top cop of Virginia. And then when you hear the stuff on The View, yeah, that's why he got elected. More and more Democrats like to hear this sort of rhetoric. They like this stuff. This is what they want. And I talked about it before, but let's get to it, shall we? Hakeem Jeffries is really, really angry about that illegal gambit that they tried in Virginia in redistricting a state to 10-1 Democrat, a state that Kamala Harris won by 5 points. And the way they went about it was completely and totally unconstitutional. And the Virginia Supreme Court, which isn't stacked with Republicans or anything like that, ruled against it based on the law. Well, here's Hakeem knowing that, boy, he's in big trouble, that if they don't take back the House, he's going to be ousted as the leader of the party in Congress, right? This is his last chance, and he sounds more and more desperate, certainly for sure. Cut number 13, go.
21: Republicans have concluded that they need to cheat to win. That's what they're celebrating? Is that what you're elevating right now?
0: Cheat?
21: The notion that 4 unelected judges would overturn the votes of more than 3 million citizens in Virginia? Is this
0: because
21: what Republicans
0: illegal
21: are celebrating right now? Because the people in Virginia right now are outraged. They're angry and they're determined.
22: When you think of garbage, think of Hakeem.
0: Thank you for that, Kevin. Well, well done. Oh, by the way, and you could add that again, Kevin, if you like, after this soundbite, cut number 14. Again, not just like, hey, we're going to take back the country, we are going to have a positive path forward, literally says that it's time to crush souls. If you're Hakeem, when you think of garbage, think of Hakeem. Cut number 14, go.
23: We will beat the far right extremists. We're going to win in November, and then we're going to crush their souls.
22: When you think of garbage, think of Hakeem.
0: Thank you. We're going to play that every day, I think. Brooklyn's own, Brooklyn's finest, Hakeem Jeffries. Meanwhile, out in California, I know I've been talking about this a lot, but I really think we're seeing something that is, you know, in terms of politics, in terms of messaging, in terms of campaign ads, we have never seen a candidate like this come out of nowhere to the point where he, as a Republican, could win the mayor's race in Los Angeles. I still think he's an underdog to a certain extent because there's a lot of built-in mechanisms and power in California that are hard to overcome, particularly unions who will vote exactly the way they're told. Meanwhile, Karen Bass, obviously rattled by these ads, because again, there was supposed to be a second debate between Pratt and Bass on Tuesday, and she backed out. It was that bad. that debate they had last week, where 89% of those who were surveyed by NBC Los Angeles said that Pratt won the debate. 89%. Never, ever have we seen a number like that before. Even J.D. Vance and Tim Walz, which was clearly and totally a demolition by Vance over Walz, didn't come close to that number. And again, this is Los Angeles, where he's getting 89% approval on a debate performance. So Bass backs out. Now she's going after the ad, saying that, oh my, these are really hateful. And because I'm being demonized, it may lead to violence against me or something. Cut number nine, go.
1: But what's worrying me now is that his social media is now taking on a violent turn. And that worries me, because when you do that,
0: violence,
1: and when your messages are so hateful, or when you demonize people, then you do provoke people who are unstable, and you can jeopardize people's safety.
2: You mean like the throwing of the tomatoes?
1: Well, the throwing of the tomatoes, which look like blood, or drowning me and the governor in a reservoir.
0: Tomatoes.
1: But there's also other violent scenes. And so I've noticed that that it's taking on a violent trend.
0: It's mockery. That's all it is. Tomatoes. Yeah, tomatoes look like blood. No, maybe just people were throwing tomatoes at you, because that's what they do in theater, for example. When you put on a horrible performance, they throw tomatoes at the actors. And that's all that was. Man, I mean, we are seeing somebody, again, she's at 25% approval. 25. There is an overwhelming amount of undecided voters. And Pratt doesn't come across as a Republican. He comes across as a guy who wants to fix things, who lost his home in those wildfires in the Palisades. His parents lost their home as well. And his ads clearly are taking out this really like bad version of Kamala Harris. Like, you think Kamala Harris is a bad version of herself, and then we somehow have a worse one in Los Angeles, where, oh, by the way, Kamala, of course, has endorsed Karen Bass. Meanwhile, she's talking about how the ads are so hateful, it may lead to violence. Like, we can't have rhetoric like this, except, well, this is what she sounded like just a couple months ago on CNN. Cut number 11. 11, go.
1: They are trying to dial us back to the 1940s, and that is a tragedy for the American people.
0: The 1940s, like Nazi Germany in 1940s? Because when you call somebody a Nazi enough, there are enough people out there who would think, wow, if I had the chance to take out Hitler in the 1940s, would I do it? And sure enough, there have been not one, not two, but three assassination attempts against President Trump. And she's talking about how, wow, we have to dial down the rhetoric, because Spencer Pratt's campaign ads, which are mockery and funny, quite frankly, are going to lead to violence. Well, when you compare the current administration to, you know, fascists, to the Nazis, that also can lead to that. And there's proof of that because, again, three assassination attempts where Vladimir Zelensky, again, the president of Ukraine, with Russians in the country, with assassins trained to kill him, has not faced any assassination attempts. And Trump has faced three. So just to put that in perspective for a moment. Now, Bass's new proposal in L.A. is, well, you know, when you take meth, you lose your teeth. And we need to have comprehensive health reform to give all the meth users out here free teeth, because you can't do anything in this world without teeth. I mean, this is the insanity that Spencer Pratt is pointing out. And this is why he is surging right now. Cut number 12. Go.
1: How many people who are unhoused that you meet have no teeth at all? They don't have teeth. Why? Because meth rots your teeth. You can't succeed without teeth. So there needs to be comprehensive health care provided to people.
0: Oh, okay. So they destroy their lives through drugs, and then the taxpayer has to pay to replace their teeth. I don't know. Just got a bill from my dentist recently, and it's not pretty. Again, just give away free stuff and maybe you'll get elected. That is the whole gambit right now for Democrats, whether it's in New York, Seattle, and obviously Los Angeles. Anyway, this is Joe Concha. This is Concha at Night. We wrap this puppy up in just a moment.

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3: Extra. Following the collapse of Spirit Airlines, JetBlue is expanding their footprint in Florida. 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I'm James Flippin, and this is the Worldwide News Network.
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12: Partly to mostly clear as we head through the night with a low of 54. It'll be a little bit breezy. Southeast winds at 10 to 20 miles per hour. Beyond an isolated sprinkle on Thursday is partly cloudy and windy. A high of 83. South winds at 20 to 40 miles per hour with fire weather warnings in place. Breezy and sunny on Friday with a high of 88. From the Storm Center at Kilauean TV, I'm meteorologist Adam Rudd.
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14: Back night, because Kevin and I, my producer, just decided at the very last minute, who haven't we played yet as far as our band of the evening? And we came down on the Mac. Anyway, This is kind of funny, actually. I mean, this is great. And I love the whole 1 minute and 43 seconds of this. Kash Patel, the FBI director, was being grilled by Senator Van Hollen of Maryland. You remember this guy, right? The guy who met with the MS-13 gangbanger, the guy who beat his wife per, you know, the wife in court documents, the guy who probably was a human trafficker. He's on trial for that, but the evidence is overwhelming. Well, Abreu Garcia. Yes. That's his name. Van Hollen went down to El Salvador, where this Garcia was deported to, because obviously we can't have people like this in our country. Oh, by the way, he entered illegally way back when from there. And Van Hollen went down there and was so sympathetic and actually had margaritas with the guy. And this was all actually photographed, which, again, should be disqualifying to be a senator at that point. But, you know, it's a 6-year term and it's Maryland and it's deep blue. So he'll probably keep his job as long as he wants it. Anyway, Van Hollen now. This is the new thing with Democrats. They accuse members of the Trump administration of being alcoholics, whether that be Pete Hegseth. And with Pete, you know, the allegations against him, which were echoed by CNN, by the way, that Pete used to show up to work drunk on Fox and Friends weekend. I was on that show on a very regular basis. Got to know Pete pretty well. His wife, Jen, I used to work for, actually. And every time I was just amazed at the energy that that show with Will Cain and Pete and Rachel Campos Duffy, you got to do 4 hours straight of morning news, which means doing a lot of different stuff. You go from interviewing a high ranking politician, even the president for that matter, to doing cooking segments, to doing dunk tanks, to racing go-karts, to, I mean, you got to do a lot of things to be a morning host and to be entertaining in doing it. I remember Pete and Will actually swam in the Hudson River for some sort of charity. Like, when it wasn't very warm either, by the way, but, you know, Pete's former military, Will's in excellent shape. My point is that you can't show up to a show like that, remotely even hungover, let alone drunk. And the fact that Democrats were pushing that lie was really a whole bowl of wrong. And I think Pete Hegseth, ever since then, as defense secretary, has shown time and again, whether we're talking about Venezuela, whether we're talking about Iran, certainly capable and then some for the job. But they went after Pete. Now they're going after Kash Patel because I guess he celebrated with the Olympic team after they won gold. And he chugged a beer. Okay. You know, that's fine. Right? We beat Canada. No one thought that could happen. Jack Hughes, New Jersey Devils, USA, golden goal. All right, good for him. Have a little fun. But, well, here's Van Hollen going off on Kash Patel and Kash Patel giving it right back. And this is the type of stuff. I know these hearings are pointless because nothing ever gets accomplished and no one is actually interested in the truth, especially Democrats who just want to fundraise off this stuff. But this back and forth is awesome. Cut number 7, go.
1: Multiple reports, including reporting by The Atlantic, have alleged episodes of excessive drinking, unexplained absences, and behavior that concern current and former FBI and DOJ officials. You have publicly denied those allegations and filed a defamation lawsuit. So today, as you testify before Congress, is it your testimony that those allegations are categorically false?
15: Unequivocally categorically false.
1: So there have been no occasions during your tenure when FBI personnel were unable to promptly reach you?
15: Absolutely not. You can ask my entire workforce. They hear from me at every single hour of the day, as do these great gentlemen here, as do the men and women of the interagency and state and local law enforcement in the White House.
1: And so there have been no occasions when your security detail had difficulty waking or locating you. Is that right?
15: Nope. It's a total farce. I don't even know where you get this stuff, but it doesn't make it credible because you say so.
1: I'm not saying it, Director Patel. It's been written and documented.
15: You are literally saying it.
1: No, I'm saying that these are reports, Director Patel. No. And
15: unlike baseless reports, the only person that was slinging margaritas in El Salvador on the taxpayer dollar with a convicted gangbanging rapist was you.
1: You know, the
15: only person that ran up a $7,000 bar tab in Washington, D.C. at the lobby bar was you.
1: This
15: the only individual in this room
1: allegations
15: that drinking on taxpayer dime during
1: are
15: the day
1: you polygraphing?
15: Is you.
1: Director Patel, come on. These are serious allegations that were made against you.
15: They're the allegations
1: lawsuit
15: are
1: that
15: false.
1: You filed.
15: You drinking margaritas with a gangbanger true and on
1: video. Just goes to show you.
15: You running a $7,000 bar tab at the lobby bar has been filed by your own
1: this
15: office.
1: This goes to show.
15: During the day. That's you.
14: Perfect. And it's all true, by the way. The margaritas thing, the gangbanger rapist, yeah, that's on video. There are photographs. And yes, there is a $7,000 bar tab that Chris Van Hollen, Senator of Maryland, ran up, and it's documented. Documented literally like there's a receipt. What Van Hollen is accusing Kash Patel of is a piece in The Atlantic, which is profoundly liberal, based on all anonymous sources, again, alleging XYZ against Kash Patel and some sort of drinking problem, where, again, there isn't one person that could go on the record to say, yeah, I have proof. There isn't any video, any evidence whatsoever. You throw the allegation out and then just hope that everything, you know, goes from there. And that's what Democrats depend on from our media, is to throw stuff out like Russia collusion, for example, and then pretend that the gossip is actually gospel. And again, that's a whole bowl of wrong. Meanwhile, you're going to love this, because it's just, it encapsulates everything as far as Democrats, when they actually have to sit down and do an interview with a normal journalist, and there are very few left. I get that completely. It's an anomaly to find somebody who does their job. But I think on the local news level, we're seeing it to a certain extent, because they're not the type of people who are going to go viral. They're not there to get on Colbert or Kimmel like Jake Tapper, like Begs to Do and Nicole Wallace, all these people. So maybe they still do their jobs as journalists should. And in this case, KTLA, which is the NBC affiliate in Los Angeles, tries to do an interview with Becerra, who's running for governor. Javier Becerra, excuse me. And this is so typical, where Becerra tries to set the rules for the interview before it even happens. And again, it's like, you're not going to ask me any questions that I, you know, deem to be uncomfortable. I mean, this is the type of thing that really could derail his chances as far as being a guy who could get to the general election against Steve Hilton, probably on the Democratic side. This is cut number 20. Go.
16: This is the start of our interview with Javier Becerra in Highland Park.
17: By the way, this is a profile piece. This is not a gotcha piece, right?
18: Well, look, I think these questions are fair. It's in order to learn about you as a candidate.
17: So long as it's about the profile.
18: I don't know how you define profile, but I'd like to begin the interview.
17: The way I describe profile is you talk about all the things that I've done, things I want to do, and along with some tough questions. But not only tough questions.
14: But not only tough questions. I want easy questions also. Do you understand? You're the media. You're supposed to prop me up, not actually hold me accountable. He worked in the Biden administration. Is there anybody remotely competent that was in that administration? I'm going to go through Pete Buttigieg, Jennifer Granholm, head of energy, Mayorkas, in charge of the border, Vice President Harris. I'm go down the line. You want to talk about the worst administration in history? That has to be it, by a country mile. Anyway, we're back tomorrow night, 9 p.m. Eastern Time, on WABC and on stations around the country. Until then, I got two words for you. Bye-bye.

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4: The president in China. I'm Ted Lindner, Fox News. President Trump in Beijing for a summit with China's Xi Jinping. The leaders from the world's two largest economies expected to talk trade, among other issues. Fox Business's Edward Lawrence with more.
5: When he landed, the president was met with a lot of fanfare. There were 300 Chinese children waving U.S. and Chinese flags. And coming off Air Force One, trailing behind was Elon Musk and Jensen Huang, the CEO of NVIDIA. Having them come down the stairs shows the Chinese President Trump is serious about business.
4: Meantime, the U.S. and China have been on odds on several issues, including tariffs. President Trump has partly blamed Beijing for fentanyl overdoses in the U.S. Secretary of State Marco Rubio, also traveling to China, spoke to Fox's Sean Hannity aboard Air Force One.
6: It's a big, powerful country. It's going to continue to grow. But we're going to have interests of ours that are going to be in conflict with interests of theirs. And to avoid wars and maintain peace and stability in the world, we're going to have to manage those.
4: Meantime, President Trump has suggested the ceasefire with Iran is on, quote, life support, and that the latest Iranian peace proposal was totally unacceptable. But speaking during an anti-fraud event, Vice President J.D. Vance says he's still seeing progress.
7: The fundamental question is, do we make enough progress that we satisfy the president's red line? And the red line is very simple. He needs to feel confident that we've put a number of protections in place such that Iran will never have a nuclear weapon.
4: Iran has accused the U.S. of having unreasonable demands. The Senate on Wednesday rejected the Democrats' seventh attempt to limit President Trump's war powers, his ability to use military force against Iran, although a handful of Republican senators voted in favor of advancing the measure. They were Senators Rand Paul, Susan Collins, and Lisa Murkowski. 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
13: The wind will start to pick up a little bit as we head into the night, mostly clear otherwise with a low of 54, southeast winds at 10 to 20 miles per hour. A few sprinkles on Thursday, otherwise a mix of sun and clouds and windy with a high of 83, south winds at 20 to 40 miles per hour. We'll also have fire weather warnings in place. Breezy and sunny on Friday, warmer with a high just south of 90. From the Storm Center at Kelowna TV, I'm meteorologist Adam Rudd.
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0: From the heartland of America and the gateway to the West, good morning, good evening, wherever you may be across the nation, around the world. I'm George Norrie. This is Coast to Coast AM. Later tonight, magic time. Here's what's happening. Republican support for President Donald Trump's war on Iran fractured somewhat on Wednesday. Meanwhile, Senate Democrats have tried to splinter off Republicans from their near-unified backing of Operation Epic Fury for months with a campaign of attrition, putting war powers resolution after war powers resolution on the floor ever since fighting began. And some Republicans are starting to switch. With more on today's situation, here's Tom Danheiser. Tom, what do we have going on?
1: George, U.S. lawmakers from both sides of the aisle have reacted to the failure of the seventh vote to curb Trump's war powers. Senator Chuck Schumer blasted Republicans for blocking the resolution to limit Trump's ability to continue waging this war without authorization. Officials from Lebanon and Israel will convene in Washington, D.C. later Thursday for a new round of peace negotiations, and their current ceasefire remains technically active despite Israel killing dozens of Lebanese daily. Meanwhile, Israeli Prime Minister Benjamin Netanyahu's office said the Israeli leader's secretary visited the United Arab Emirates amid attacks by the United States and Israel on Iran. Iran's foreign minister warned that collusion with Israel is unforgivable, and those doing so will be held to account. And oil prices are elevated, with Brent crude hovering around $105 to $110 a barrel, and U.S. West Texas Intermediate trading just above $100 a barrel.
0: All right, thank you, Tom, for that update. Howard Bloom, author of The Mohammed Code, is with us now with his assessment of what's been going on. Howard, what do you think?
2: Well, the current war with Iran is a necessity. Iran is a danger to you and to me. Iran has been working on nuclear weapons for 35 years. Some say Iran already has the bomb. Others admit that Iran has enough enriched uranium to make from 60 to 90 bombs. And Iran has been working on intercontinental ballistic missiles since at least 2009. These missiles are intended to carry nuclear warheads to Washington, New York, Atlanta, and your home and mine. Iran disguises its missiles in development as space rockets and uses them to show off getting monkeys, mice, turtles, and worms into orbit. But who is the real target for Iran's nukes? You and me. Iran's primary target is not Israel. It's the United States, the nation Iran calls the Great Satan. Three times a year, the government in Tehran compels Iranians to take to the streets, chanting, "Death to America." But the most important thing you need to know about Iran is its philosophy, the philosophy of the Iranian Revolution of 1979. In that year, the Ayatollah Ruhollah Khomeini established today's Islamic Revolutionary Republic. In Iran today, the Ayatollah's words are law. What are the Ayatollah's words? Islam, he says, is a religion of blood. And, quote, Islam wants to conquer the whole world, close quote. The Iranian state's form of Islam would like to cut off your head and your fingertips. If killing you, your family, and all of your neighbors seems a bit extreme, says the Ayatollah, it is not. It is normal in his form of Islam. Says the Ayatollah, Islam has obliterated many tribes because they were sources of corruption and harmful to the welfare of Muslims. We are next on the list of tribes to be obliterated. Today's Iranian conflict that started with Operation Epic Fury began as an American and Israeli war to remove the weapons with which Iran could pull off this mass murder of Americans, nuclear weapons and missiles. As of today, says Iran's military, the IRGC, the battle is about Iranian control over the Straits of Hormuz, the waterway normally sailed by 135 boats a day, carrying 20% of the world's oil and 30% of the world's fertilizer. Iran's military, the IRGC, says that it will allow safe, stable transit via Hormuz. The IRGC Navy added in a post on its X account that it had seen a good level of compliance with its regulations from shipping companies. But there's a loophole. Iran's regulations for passage through the strait require that a ship turn over $2 million in Chinese cash or cryptocurrency to the Iranian authorities. Some call this the Tehran toll booth. And Iran has no intention of returning the straits to an international waterway, said the new Supreme Leader, Moshaba Khamenei, quote, the Strait of Hormuz is not a mere geography of stone and water. It is a gift from God to the Iranian people, a shield granted by the Almighty to protect the people from the greed of the arrogant powers. But God has given to Iran no earthly power, has the right to take away or traverse without the permission of its rightful guardians. But remember, what's at stake here is far more than 20% of the world's oil. And what's at stake here is more than just Iran's ability to start the next Great Depression. What's at stake is our ability to keep Iran's nuclear warheads from ever reaching your home or mine.
0: Well said, Howard. Thank you, Howard Bloom. President Donald Trump has arrived in China. The White House said the meeting between Mr. Trump and Chinese leader Xi Jinping on Thursday and Friday will focus on trade, fentanyl, and the war in Iran, all the areas where Mr. Trump has had little luck getting deals or concessions from China. Social Security beneficiaries are expected to see a larger cost of living adjustment next year amid rising inflation, according to new reports. You could see about $81 more in your check. Meanwhile, inflation continues to go up, up, and up. Here's investment analyst Mish Shedlock. Mish, what are your thoughts?
3: Well, the senior citizen league thinks the 2027 COLA, cost of living adjustment for Social Security, will be 3.9%. Now, their estimate in March was 2.8%, so that's up a full 1.1 percentage points. George, I think it might be higher, even higher. The latest PPI and CPI reports were absolute disasters. The PPI, Producer Price Index, came out today. Final demand for goods was up 2%. Final demands for services was up 1.2%. Services is about 68% of the CPI. Services is what the Fed is most concerned about. They always thought that this rise in oil and energy was transitory. We had the largest increase in services since March of 2022. The intermediate demand, which hardly anyone looks at, this is intermediate processes. So, you know, there's preliminary processes. There's four stages of it. The intermediate demand on the PPI, processed goods was up 2.7%, unprocessed goods 4.1%, unprocessed food, 2.7%. That is going to hit grocery stores, George. And services is up 1.1%. Now, this is on top of a CPI report yesterday. And again, the hot item here that wasn't that much talked about was shelter, up 0.6%. Rent was up 0.5%, food 0.5%, gasoline 5.4%, food at home 0.7%. Yours is pervasive across the board. Everything was up, but shelter is 35% of the CPI. Now the Fed was counting on services disinflation to come down. Here's from the January report, the January FOMC report. Powell said that the ongoing moderation in inflation for housing services was likely to be was likely to exert continued downward pressure on inflation. While services in the CPI were up, services in the PPI was up, and as long as the strait is closed, everything's going to go up. And we're just in a big stalemate there, George. So I'm looking for more inflation, unfortunately.
0: Keep your eyes on it for us, Mish. Thank you. Getting up from a chair may be one of the most basic things a person can do, but how quickly and repeatedly someone can rise from a seat may offer clues about how long and how well they'll live. New research finds that older adults who score poorly on a simple sit-to-stand test face higher risks of serious outcomes, including falls, broken bones, repeated hospitalizations, and even death. Waymo is recalling its massive fleet of autonomous vehicles over a defect that may pose significant safety risk, according to federal regulators. The action follows an incident in which a driverless vehicle failed to come to a complete stop after encountering flooded road conditions on a high-speed roadway. I just don't like driverless cars. In a moment, Dr. Judy Wood back with us on Coast to Coast. We'll talk about free energy next on Coast to Coast AM. 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

0: And welcome back to Coast to Coast. George Norrie with you. Dr. Judy Woodback with us, former professor of mechanical engineering and engineering mechanics. She is an experimentalist in the field of applied mechanics using methods to study natural and physical phenomena. Dr. Wood earned her BS degree in civil engineering, MS degree in engineering mechanics, and a doctor's degree in materials engineering science. Judy, welcome back. How have you been?
1: Great. How have you been?
0: You're looking forward to this. What's new with you?
1: In terms of free energy or what?
0: Your life.
1: Oh, I guess you haven't seen me now. I've got an arm and a sling strapped to me. It's from shoulder surgery, so I'm learning how to live left-handed.
0: Oh, my gosh. Did you fall or something?
1: No, I had surgery on the shoulder.
0: Well, you'll heal up and you'll be back to normal again. Well, that's good. It's good to get you back. Back in 2012, Judy, you were at a Breakthrough Energy

0: different clothes did the thing. It was a very strange experience. How you set, perception management becomes quite important in various things. Like how to keep something a secret. You can keep it a secret right in front of everybody, by, ignoring it or giving people the idea that it's something to be ignored. And I like what, Marshall McLuhan said, and most of the big secrets are not kept by governments, but by public incredulity.
1: When we deal with free energy, nothing's really free in life, is it?
0: Not exactly, but if you have an unlimited supply, if you're looking at energy per effort, you're getting a lot out of it. So it's almost free.
1: Was Nikola Tesla Planchard looking for this too?
0: Oh yeah, yeah, and he was afraid it was going to be used for evil purposes, so he thought maybe not to let it loose. And there's other folks too, like Ed Leedskalden, who built Coral Castle.
1: Right down in Florida, sure.
0: Right. He whenever somebody was watching him do stuff, he'd stop working. It's like you have to earn the ability to understand this.
1: He was paranoid about people seeing what he did.
0: Right. Because you don't want them to make off with it and do use it the wrong way. I see it as akin to keeping the gun cabinet locked in a house where people don't know what guns can do.
1: Well, that's a good point. How did you get involved in this field? How did this all happen for you?
0: Well, of course, 9/11. That was the biggest demonstration of free energy to the entire planet. If people looked at what they were seeing instead of what they're told to see.
1: Would that include that Building 7?
0: Yes. It turned to dust all afternoon long. You saw all the material pouring out. There was just the outer walls left at the end of the day. But the significant thing is weird phenomenon to notice what it is, and what it does. I was recently looking at the work of a couple of my heroes, Nicholas Copernicus and then Galileo. Mm-hmm. There was a 21-year gap between the two of them, and they had the same kind of philosophy in life, which was observing nature, observing the world around them, and that's how they were able to just open up so much more knowledge. They both did the sun is the center of the universe, and the earth goes around the sun, the heliocentric thing. And that's they were thought to be, anti-church and all sorts of bad things. And I used to think about Copernicus. He took a licking and kept on ticking. He stood by what he believed in.
1: When you talk about free energy, though, what kind of energy are we talking about? Electricity, magnetism? What would it be?
0: A wide variety of energy. It's looking at the World Trade Center when it came apart. Instead of the atoms being attracted to each other like they are in solid steel, they suddenly started repelling each other. Something instructed them to suddenly repel each other, and then dust went. Everything turned to dust. That's some pretty amazing technology.
1: Would that be though like a bombardment of technology?
0: No, it's specific things and it's reproducible. And there's a particular, piece I sent to your folks about the Bible
1: right.
0: Artifact. And if you look at that, it's on the website. That you can see that it was formerly liquid, the steel, and now it's solidified on the paper, and the paper's not burned. So it wasn't hot molten metal. It was liquid for a different reason. And that becomes important, too.
1: Judy, when you got involved in mechanical engineering, did you ever think you'd be looking at things like the free energy?
0: I just looked at measuring

0: physical reality. Nothing, you know, about theoretical, but it's into observation and what you can observe. And then, what does that mean? And be comfortable with not knowing the answer. You don't have to jump to an answer. Just say, okay, that's interesting. You put it on a shelf until the answer makes itself known.
1: Judy, the government has released over 100 documents of reported UFO activity. They call UAP activity now, unidentified aerial phenomena. If these extraterrestrials exist, and I happen to think they do, what kind of technology do you think they have by this point?
0: Well, this is a real physical phenomenon. It's, you know, what I'm calling free energy. That who knows what else can be known, but this is something that does exist. Oh, here's a good example. 600 BC was when they first discovered static electricity.
1: 600 BC? Wow.
0: Yep. And it took them 2,400 more years to discover electricity. How many times was it discovered and undiscovered? But then things started being noticed, you know, at that time. Ben Franklin was, of course, the leader with his kite. But the year before his kite experiment, he was talking about cold fusion. Would you believe that?
1: That's amazing on his part. Was his experiment planned or was it accidental?
0: I don't know about the kite one. I've not looked into that. I suspect it was planned because why would you put something on a kite string? Yeah.
1: Right.
0: And they were just beginning to observe and realize that electricity does a lot of things. And the deal with, I was talking about with the formerly liquid metal rolling down the Bible and fusing onto it. Ben Franklin talks about that same phenomenon. Isn't that interesting? with cold fusion. Let's see, it will make solid become a fluid. Without heating.
1: Cold fusion has been ridiculed for years, hasn't it?
0: Yeah, isn't that interesting? It's how you keep people from looking at it. People don't want to be ridiculed, so it's easy to steer people away from it that way.
1: Stay with us, Judy. We're going to take a short break. Judy's websites are linked up at coasttocoastam.com. 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
1: 10 years. 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
16: Partly to mostly clear as we head through the night with a low of 54. It'll be a little bit breezy. Southeast winds at 10 to 20 miles per hour. Beyond an isolated sprinkle on Thursday is partly cloudy and windy. A high of 83. South winds at 20 to 40 miles per hour with fire weather warnings in place. Breezy and sunny on Friday with a high of 88. From the Storm Center at Kilauea TV, I'm meteorologist Adam Rudd.
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1: We'll take your calls next hour with Dr. Judy Wood as we talk about free energy on Coast to Coast. 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

0: And welcome back to Coast to Coast. George Norrie with Dr. Judy Wood. We'll take calls with Judy next hour here on Coast to Coast as well. How many countries do you think possess this kind of free energy technology, Judy, and they're just not using it?
1: I have no idea, but I'll bet there's a lot of individuals who understand what it is. Like two characters I mentioned before is Ed Leedskalnin and Nikola Tesla. They're from sort of the same part of the world, the same longitude, but different latitudes. And they both seem to have the same kind of respect for the technology, that you don't share it with people who don't understand what it can do and how dangerous that can be.
0: Leedskalnin used to say he knew how the pyramids were made. Where do you think he got his information?
1: I don't know. His parents? I'm not sure. But it was quite interesting how he came up with it. There's a picture of John Hutchison at the pyramids, and you can see by the size of the blocks compared to where, how he's standing, that they're the same size as what Ed Leedskalnin built his coral castle out of.
0: Can you explain for us, Judy, what the Hutchison effect is?
1: It's a variety of things, and the beauty of what John Hutchison did was he had fun with nature, with natural phenomenon, like, oh, what happens if you do this, and what happens if you do that? And we need to have more of that to explore. There's different things that happen. One of the main things is lift or disruption, not both. You know, something flies up or it gets crashed. You know, like you've probably seen the video of his metal file. It's sitting there, and then
0: right,
1: the bottom
0: right.
1: half of the metal file starts moving over. But if something flies across the room, it's usually okay.
0: It's not a ghost, huh?
1: Right, right. But it's just so many weird things that could happen, which is quite unbelievable.
0: Is there much science going on quietly about all this?
1: Yeah, and that's kind of concerning because, as I learned early on, dead people keep secrets. Now, I didn't want to be one of those dead, so I didn't keep secrets. That's why I started putting everything on my website, and I think that's the safest thing to do. But some people feel the need to be driven underground, and then they're in the biggest danger.
0: If we had
1: everyone realizing that free energy is there, then people can develop it in the light of day. They don't have to worry about getting suicided.
0: And give us your definition of free energy. What exactly does that mean?
1: What I call directed energy is instructed energy. You instruct it to do something differently than it normally does. And different folks have approached it in different ways. Like, I'm sure you're familiar with Pons and Fleischmann.
0: Yes.
1: And they were, like the, famous 1985, experiment with, the hole in the floor. He had a block of palladium, then is trying to, put deuterium into it with an electrolysis process. And he had it, going. It takes a long time to keep adding in the deuterium to merge into the material, into all the interstitial zones in the material. And he turned it up for a little while, then turned it back down, went home. Came in the next morning, and he's got a hole in the floor, hole through the bench and into the floor, and realized this is way beyond anything he was expecting. It's, like, pretty serious. As he said, it could disappear the university. Oops.
0: Is this energy, Judy, there for the taking, or must it be created?
1: It's there. It's how to, here's a simple example. If you have a glass on a countertop, a dry countertop, you have to use a certain amount of force to scoot it over. If that countertop is wet and the glass hydroplanes, it's a whole lot less work to move it. It's sort of like discovering those kinds of things. And also, how to, we're used to thinking of things in a straight line. like how you build a house, you get a saw and some lumber and, you know, do it that way. People don't think of other ways. And that's why I think it's important to explore and to think of it, because there's so many different kinds of things that can be done. Yeah, but we're talking about static electricity. It took 2,400 more years to discover electricity. When are they going to discover hurricanes and tornadoes? What makes, you know, what those are? No, it's not a vacuum cleaner. There's a different process is going on there too. And if you study it, you can learn another aspect of the natural world.
0: Well, let me ask you about electricity for a moment. Is that something too that is there? It's there for the taking, or do we create it with our machinery?
1: You can try to create it, but it's there for the taking. I remember when people would, you know, jump on me about, well, there wasn't enough energy to do what you say was done in to the World Trade Center. And so I like to point out Topeka, Kansas, where they had that big tornado that went through. It was a half mile wide, 22 miles long. How much energy did that take? There's a whole lot of energy there that just totally destroyed everything in its path for 22 miles, a half mile wide. And so if you can figure out how that works and use it for useful purposes, that'd be really good.
0: Do you think the cost of this free energy should cost something to the energy companies that make the apparatuses for us to use or something like that?
1: That is a really interesting thought. If we ever all had free energy, it would upset the economy big time. But what is AI going to do? So maybe the two can kind of compensate. You know, it's just shifting to a new kind of world. And you don't need to worry about the profiteering. Of course, people like that. But AI is going to change things in a huge way. So might as well put in free energy.
0: Judy, where does electricity come from? How is it created on this planet?
1: A variety of different ways. You see the like storm clouds. The most simple way is you have a balloon in the winter and you wipe it against your sweater and then it sticks to it, you know, with the static electricity.
0: Sure.
1: Also, lightning has a pretty horrendous effect. You've seen trees get split in two. That's a lot of energy.
0: I've seen people get split in two by lightning.
1: Yeah. Actually, it's an interesting story. My uncle was hiking on top of a mountain with his friend.
0: Oh, no.
1: And thunderstorm was coming up. And he felt the hair on the back of his neck stand up, and he just dove over the cliff. He figured whatever was down there was better than what was going to happen. And he landed on a ledge. He was unconscious for a while and came to. His friend got fried.
0: His friend was like a lightning rod, right?
1: Yeah, but my uncle said he felt the hairs in the back of his neck standing up. He felt the pull, because it doesn't come from the top down. It comes from both directions, both bottom and top, and connect. So if you feel it coming up from the potential coming up from the ground, time to dive over the cliff.
0: We've got a guest, Daniel Brinkley, who's been zapped by lightning three times. Yeah, he died
1: three
0: and
1: times?
0: Came back three times, and he's still alive.
1: Oh, wow.
0: Unbelievable.
1: Oh, wow. Took a licking and kept on ticking.
0: That's right. Now, when you talk about free energy, do you include natural gas and stuff like that or not?
1: More of unconventional things by manipulating what's in the atmosphere, what's in the earth.
0: Where does magnetism fit in?
1: It's another thing out there. I've lumped them all together. I call it magnetic electrogravitic nuclear reactions.
0: What have you learned since you've been doing this all these years? What have you learned that you did not know when you first started?
1: How easy it is to cover things up because people are easily misled. You can display this free energy in front of the world, and then if they don't know what they're looking at, they don't see it. And so I think it's important for people to learn how to observe. And that's probably the biggest, most important thing. Like the title of Benjamin Franklin's book that came out in 1751, where he talks about cold fusion, And the name of it is Experiments and Observations on Electricity.
0: Would you say, Judy, that Ben Franklin was a genius?
1: He was. He felt free to explore, and didn't feel inhibited, and that's an important thing too.
0: What do you think possessed him to even try the kite experiment?
1: Curiosity. What happens if? You know, what does John Hutchison do? He's you know, okay, let's see what happens if we do this. What happens if I use a square wave instead of a sinusoidal wave to interfere with this other signal?
0: Well, there's no question we take electricity for granted, because when the power goes out, everybody goes crazy, right?
1: Oh, yeah. Yeah, they feel like it's the end of the world. And storm's coming and people, like, you know, what did they clean out at the grocery store? Toilet paper, milk, and water.
0: Everything goes. Yep.
1: Yep. It's a panic. But if folks instead realize how to use the environment around them, it would be kind of good. And you figure that out by making observations.
0: Would have liked to have met Edward Leeds Scullin when he was around?
1: Oh, yeah. Oh, yeah. It was a really interesting character, very quiet by himself. I understand when he was feeling sick at the end of his life, he got on his bicycle and rode to the hospital.
0: Small and frail, too, wasn't he?
1: Yeah, yeah.
0: How in the world did he move those blocks of stone?
1: A variety of things. He had also a power plant built in his castle.
0: I'm not sure, though, that apparatus moved the blocks. Some people say they did. You might be one of them, but...
1: Oh, no, it's not just picking it up with, you know, how you're thinking about the old school. Let's say if you interfere electricity with other things, then you get this neat effect.
0: What if he used sound vibration? Is that possible?
1: Yeah, I think he did also, because people talk about hearing him humming or hearing a humming sound when he was working.
0: How do you think the pyramids were constructed, Judy?
1: Just that very way, levitating the blocks and, you know, floating them up to the top. And very easy way to do it.
0: And they floated them a long way, too, didn't they?
1: Yeah. You could probably bring them in, you know, horse and buggy to a distance, but where did that material come from? Like Ed Leedskeldon had quarried out brain coral and then hauled it. And then he moved his castle 10 miles to a different location. And his friend had a flatbed truck. And he said, I just park it in the driveway.
0: And he had it loaded up in a few hours, right?
1: Yeah. Yep. Well, nobody was looking.
0: But he would always freak out when kids would try to peek over the fence to see what he was doing.
1: Yeah, I think that's a safety thing. And I think Tesla was kind of the same way. They had a healthy respect for the technology. And if you didn't have a healthy respect for the technology, he wasn't going to let you see it.
0: If you had a chance to talk to Tesla, Leeds Scullin, Edison, who would it be?
1: I sort of feel like I already did. Talk with John Hutchison.
0: Tell me more.
1: Well, seeing what John Hutchison does, and understand that Tesla liked to feel electricity through his body. Hutchison likes to put his hand on the Van de Graaff generator and feel the static feel through it. And it really can seem to understand more of the nature of it.
0: Is John still alive?
1: Yep. Yep. He's okay.
0: How old is he now?
1: 80, I think.
0: At least.
1: Yeah.
0: Is he still dabbling with what he does?
1: Maybe some of the other things that he's exploring with, but not the exact same thing.
0: Where do you think he got his knowledge, Judy?
1: Experimenting, and then you discover something, go, oh, I'm going to go find out more about that. And you read some more, and then you come back and try some other things. Like, why don't we have very many people trying to repeat Pons and Fleischmann's work?
0: There's nobody out there doing it that I know.
1: Right. And what happened to them for doing it? Yeah, they got shut down.
0: Yeah.
1: Door slammed their face. And they funded all of their work themselves. But it's in somebody's interest to, not have that. So, that's a problem to work around. But what would help is if everyone thought more openly instead of running with the herd. The herd is what silences things. Even if people don't mean to do it, they get instructions from, this group think, and then they end up falling into it and silencing things.
0: Well, truly remarkable. It really is. And the work you do has been superb. Superb.
1: But we need to get a new generation of folks who will play. Play with the electricity, within limits, of course, but just get curious about how the world works. If it hasn't been discovered yet and put in the textbook, the kids nowadays don't know about it because they aren't out there playing with it, exploring.
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13: Trump-Xi meeting begins. I'm Chris DeMeo, Fox News. President Trump sits down with Chinese President Xi Jinping.
14: The last time these two leaders were face-to-face was just in October in South Korea and came away with an extended truce in a spiraling trade war. This meeting is expected to determine whether this detente continues. The president wants China to decrease regulatory barriers, but he is also expected to pressure China to force Iran to the negotiating table to agree to a peace deal. For its part, China wants to extract softer language from the U.S. on its Taiwan policy. China might dangle its role as a potential mediator with Iran to get the U.S. to say something like it opposes Taiwan independence. U.S. officials say President Trump sees China's game for what it is. They've affirmed that there is no change in U.S.-Taiwan policy on the horizon.
13: That's Fox's Jackie Heinrich in Beijing. Now, their meeting ended after about 2 hours. China state media reports Xi warned President Trump that differences over Taiwan could bring the U.S. and China to clashes or conflict. Well, a CIA employee claims that there was a cover-up within the intelligence community over COVID.
15: That man's name was James Erdman. He's a CIA career employee who was responsible for leading investigations into the origins of the COVID-19 pandemic. He testified that in August of 2021, the intel community was prepared to declare that COVID did start as a leak from a Chinese lab. But he says Dr. Anthony Fauci, quote, injected himself into those conversations and, quote, significantly influenced them. Until the lab leak determination was changed by the intel community to a neutral theory. But the CIA is pushing back hard on the way this hearing went down, telling Fox News in part, quote, this proceeding amounts to nothing more than dishonest political theater.
13: That's Fox's Bill Malusian on Capitol Hill. Stocks finishing the day mixed. 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
21: The wind will start to pick up a little bit as we head into the night, mostly clear, otherwise with a low of 54, southeast winds at 10 to 20 miles per hour. A few sprinkles on Thursday, otherwise a mix of sun and clouds and windy with a high of 83, south winds at 20 to 40 miles per hour. We'll also have fire weather warnings in place. Breezy and sunny on Friday, warmer with a high just south of 90. From the Storm Center at Kelowna TV, I'm meteorologist Adam Rudd.
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1: This hour we'll take your calls with Dr. Judy Wood as we talk about free energy right here on Coast to Coast AM. Well, everybody forgets things every now and then, don't they? 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

0: And welcome back, George Norrie, Dr. Judy Wood, in your calls this hour. Judy, when Benjamin Franklin stumbled across electricity, when was the next time that it was practically used? How long after that?
1: There are several that learned some other things, but beginning in that year. And even, like, you know, for the next 100 years is when the folks are figuring it out, what all it can do.
0: Now, Edison didn't invent electricity, obviously, but he invented the light bulb, did he not?
1: Right. It was the style. It was, instead of, like Tesla wanted alternating current and Edison wanted direct current, but that wouldn't get you very far.
0: Who would you say contributed the most to this knowledge? Edison, Franklin, Tesla, who?
1: All of them. I like to put a lot with Ben Franklin because he got the ball rolling, you know, about trying new things. Speaking of which, I sent in a link. I was hoping that you could play it with the about the hole in the floor story. Is that available?
0: I don't have it right now. No, it's not.
1: Oh, okay.
0: No,
1: the significance of that is that it's a sort of like a historical moment. It showed that cold fusion worked. And it actually brought back a whole lot more energy than what they anticipated.
0: And explain what cold fusion is for folks that don't know.
1: Okay, it's not really fusion. LENR is a better term for it, low energy nuclear reactions, because it's not necessarily fusion like hot fusion is, and it's done at a, you know, a cooler temperature, like room temperature. there's different ways of doing it, but it's you know, moving around the protons from heavy water. That's usually how they do it. And Martin Fleischmann's thing, having the palladium and then trying to infuse it with deuterium. What is shocking is that Ben Franklin described the same thing.
0: But he didn't know what he was describing, did he?
1: Right. Well, he actually used the term cold fusion. Let me read it here. Without burning either, it must be a cold fusion.
0: That's pretty impressive.
1: Yeah. He's talking about a sword that melted while it's still in its holster.
0: I'd love it.
1: And money in a man's pocket, you know.
0: Let's go to Phil and Troya. They're lining up. East of the Rockies. Walter's the truck driving in Pennsylvania to get us started. Hey, Walt, go ahead. Walter, you ready? Nope, he's not there. Let's try Eddie in Portland, Oregon, first-time caller. Eddie, welcome to the show. Uh-oh.
1: Uh-oh, is a trend going on here.
0: Eddie, are you there? Okay, he's not there. We'll have to reset his phones. It's just you and me right now, Judy, for a little bit.
1: Okay.
0: Just keep doing our thing. Tell me about your websites.
1: I had it hijacked, or somebody hijacked it, so I have a new website now. DrJudyWood.com is D-O-C-T-E-R. Before it was just D-R, but now it's doctor spelled out, DrJudyWood.com. Where things are. And I have a wonderful person who's been managing it for me. That's Andrew Johnson. He's done a superb job.
0: What would you say is the most satisfying aspect of your work?
1: Learning things that I didn't realize at all. You know, when we're growing up, we think that you give somebody information and there's the answer. You don't realize that so many want to cover that up and not, and ignore it because it's more comfortable. The incredulity factor. It's just, you know, that was the problem with Nicholas Copernicus. My dad had a cute phrase and I said, Nicholas Copernicus was my hero. And my dad said, yeah, he had trouble with his book too. Yeah. He had a lot of, people, wanting to argue with it. And then, it really built up even more steam when Galileo came along and was trying to defend Copernicus's work. And that, oh, that means that you're against the church. That's heresy. Because saying that the earth isn't the center of the solar system, that the sun is, that was just, oh, heresy.
0: Oh, they really went after him in a big way, didn't they?
1: Yeah, yeah. And that's, I think, all through history. That for whatever reason, if it's not the end thing, and people just pile on and go after, you know, cancel culture.
0: Well, let's check more of the phones and see if they're working for us. We'll go to Bill in Los Angeles on the wildcard line. Hi, Bill.
2: Hey, George. How you doing?
0: Good. It works.
1: Hey. Yeah.
2: Dr. Wood, I was reading up on your dustification theory about the buildings in the 9/11 attack. And apparently you explained what happened in terms of some kind of directed energy weapon. Is that correct?
1: No. What I present is evidence. Conclusive evidence. No theories at all. No speculation. It's observing evidence. And energy was instructed to do something differently than we're used to seeing it do. And it isn't a theory that the buildings turned to dust. You can look at the pictures of Fulton Street and it's like ankle deep dust people are wading through. And that dust was finer than, 1/100th the size of red blood cells along the lines of the size of DNA. What can do that? It's not, you know, you can't do that with a grinding motion of kinetic energy.
0: That's true.
1: You can't do that with thermal energy.
0: Any follow up, Bill?
2: Yeah, I mean, what I meant by theory was, you must have a theory as to what could do that. I'm not questioning the actual observation of what the particles are. But my question about if you have a theory about what did it, do you have any ideas about who could have done that and why? And if somebody could do that, it seems like they would have taken over the world by now or about to. What do you think about that?
1: Yeah, that's assuming you know what their motive is. Maybe their motive is to control people. Who knows? But as for the technology, I've got the definition of the technology. What is in my book is the evidence or the fingerprint that this technology leaves behind. And if you're going to get a patent on something, or if somebody else has a patent and you start producing it and it does the exact same thing as the object that has a patent on it, you're in breach of patent. On the other guy's thing. So it's what something does. And if you look at all the evidence of what something does, that's the fingerprint for what it is. It doesn't tell you who the operator was or what they had for breakfast or what the serial numbers were, but it tells you what the technology is. And, as for, the whodunit part, we got pretty close to that, with my Ketam case that And John Hutchison also submitted a affidavit in that. but if that case had gone forward, you'd get people who are manufacturers and developers of energy weapons. You'd get them under oath. Wouldn't that have been good?
0: Where do you think, Judy, the directed energy weapon might have been?
1: Where?
0: Yeah. How far away?
1: It sort of doesn't matter. It's like... As somebody gave me an example of a cell phone. As long as your cell phone works and you're within range of the tower, you don't care where the tower is. As long as you're within the range, then it connects. So you can see that this technology, it's like a field effect of one sort interfere with another type of energy, and where they intersect is where you're going to have something happening.
0: Could it have been 1,000 miles away from it?
1: I don't know. I'm. It's not my crime. I didn't design it. But I just know what it was right there. And if you have constructive and destructive interference, you can make it seem like something isn't there until you have the constructive interference.
0: And there's no sound involved or anything like that, right?
1: Right, but you can have, you know, optically there's constructive and destructive interference, and then you have radio frequency waves, you know, the whole electromagnetic spectrum can do the same thing. And that's what actually John Hutchison does. He has a static field he creates, and he interferes radio frequency signals within that static field, and that's when the weird stuff happens.
0: Let's go to Denver in Jackson, Mississippi. Welcome to the program. Hi, Denver.
1: Hey.
3: Hi. Thanks for this opportunity to come on Coast. But I'd like to send a shout-out to John in Wisconsin and Ruth in Maryland. But Dr. Judy Woods, I read your book, and I was so impressed with it. If I had $1 million, I would give it to you for the work you've done on that book. But I'm have three questions.
1: Oh, thank you.
3: I was really impressed with it because I have a degree in civil engineering and electrical engineering, and I would like to ask you three questions. First one, how much

0: military aircraft.
1: Okay.
2: Number two, Denver. Question. Go ahead.
1: Did you have two students murdered when you were doing research to do your book?
0: Oh, I don't like to talk about that.
1: Okay, no problem.
0: It doesn't affect the evidence.
1: Okay, are you still teaching?
0: Not at the university.
1: Hope to meet you one day, and thanks for your work, okay?
0: Well, thanks. And I'm impressed that you read the book, and so you know that there's no theory in there, that the conclusions chapter is a list of facts that are established in the book.
2: A lot of people read your books, Judy.
0: All right. That's cool.
2: Ed in Charlotte, North Carolina is with us. Hello, Eddie. Go ahead.
3: Yeah, George, I got several things, so if you let me do more than one. First of all, I got my electric. This is very timely. I got my utility bill for equal monthly payments in an email today, letting me know how much all of a sudden they're going to go up starting right away. Secondly, we all get free electrons right out of the ground, and did for millions or zillions of years, because we slip on animal skins on the ground. Until 1842, when they had the invention of a bed and a mattress up off the floor. And that's why we have all the chronic illness, because those free electrons are the most powerful antioxidants there are. You don't have to eat beet juice or anything. And there are several things I want to get into here, if I could, with you.
0: Okay.
3: You're right. There's a gentleman named Elon named his company Tesla, and someone pointed out a handful of months ago he may be a marked man by putting a mark on his chest if he isn't careful about oil and natural gas producers, because he has just produced electricity. If you Google it and look over his site down in Texas, he used that to get his huge AI energy done in Tennessee. Now, how he got it there, I don't know. But what I can tell you, it's not coal, it's not oil, it's not natural gas, it's not hydroelectric, it's not geothermal, it's not solar, it's not wind. And he will be able to sell this electricity extremely cheaply. So that's one thing. So we all need to say a prayer for him. And
0: the free market is really good at making the best stuff available for the lowest price.
3: Exactly. And George, that's another thing. We only have a few weeks here. There's something very, very important that I don't have time to write a book about, but all your coast to coast people really need to know this within about 2 weeks or real soon. And you need to talk to me off the air briefly about that sometime, in my opinion. But there's a whole lot more things about this, and I think it's just, it's extraordinary that you've accomplished this. And you're right, George. I'm so glad you had her on, because that's what makes you great. You get the right people, and some of the few right people in the world that go against the crowd. And they have to withstand a lot, and I appreciate your, standing up for truth and understanding that it's not easy. You have to be very brave to walk a separate path sometimes.
2: All right, Eddie, I'll put you on hold so you can give Michael your number, and we can keep in touch, and you can tell us what you think might be happening. We're taking calls with Dr. Judy Wood. Her websites are linked up at coasttocoastam.com. Her book is called Where Did the Towers Go? Evidence of Directed Free Energy Technology. Truly remarkable. It really is.
0: Let's go. George, you have some smart listeners.
2: Oh, they're the best, Judy. They are the best. And if you're not ready for them, they'll get you. They are good. Let's go to Dr. Ed Young in Hatchapi, California. Dr. Ed is with us. Hello, Eddie.
4: Hi, George. It's good to talk with you again. Judy, thank you for being such a trooper in helping people open up to how you really should go about science. And I hope all the young people that are frustrated with textbooks and the like
0: yes.
4: take up this

0: pick up the flag and go out there and just say, well, what would happen if? I was going to share, you probably know this, but I was going to share, I hope I can get it in here before the break, an incident that happened with Cold Fusion. In 87 was when Pons and Fleischmann came out with their work. And then, of course, the conventional science denied, no, there's nothing to it in that. Well, around 1990, I was up there in Silicon Valley. I had gone from Stanford to MIT for a while, got thrown out there for saving some people from a bad situation. And I was working for some friends in Silicon Valley. And one night, about 10 o'clock, all of a sudden, there was a loud boom. And they tried heavily to not let it, not keep it out of papers, but it got in anyway. And the short end of the story is they were working on cold fusion at SRI. All of the coasties know about SRI from the psychic research, but not from this. So they were doing anyway. It killed some people. Blew holes in the floors and ceilings and blew out part of a building. And finally, some of the information came out, but not right away. You know, the fire departments were there and everything, and they weren't sure what to do because it's just squirting some water on the room isn't going to do anything.
1: If we knew the kind of technology that was out there, Judy, I think we'd all be in shock, wouldn't we?
2: If we got used to hearing about it, then it would be okay.
1: Would we believe it?
2: If we got used to hearing about it, but I think so many, people have gotten blinders on because that's how they've been taught to fit into the culture.
1: We're going to come back in a moment with Dr. Judy Wood and take some final phone calls here on Coast to Coast, and then I'll tell you what you can expect next hour right here on Coast to Coast AM.
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2: The tank and bowl is kind of all one piece. 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A lot easier to clean and wipe down. My wife really enjoyed that. We added another Toto, like, bidet for the master bath. 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
10: Partly to mostly clear as we head through the night with a low of 54. It'll be a little bit breezy. Southeast winds at 10 to 20 miles per hour. Beyond an isolated sprinkle on Thursday is partly cloudy and windy. A high of 83. South winds at 20 to 40 miles per hour with fire weather warnings in place. Breezy and sunny on Friday with a high of 88. From the Storm Center at Kilauean TV, I'm meteorologist Adam Rudd.
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1: Next hour, we go live to the United Kingdom to talk with Dr. Gustav Kuhn about magic. I'm looking forward to that. Make sure you're part of the program. Well, just for you Coast Insiders, the Art Bell Vault offers a curated collection currently containing more than 500 programs. And this week, you get some more. Art talked with mythologist William Henry about the possibility that ancient civilizations had advanced technology. And he also then talked with Brendan Cook and Barbara McBeath of the Ghost Investigator Society. And they tossed in the first hour Dr. Evelyn Paglini, the Good Witch, on Coast to Coast. And have you signed up yet to become a Coast Insider? It's a great deal at 15 cents a day.
2: I love being a Coast Insider. 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And every show, I learn at least one thing.
3: Hey, this is Buck. I'm a Coast to Coast Insider, and I'll tell you what. 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Here in West Virginia, we get inundated with snow. 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

0: And welcome back. Our final segment with Dr. Judy Wood as we talk about free energy. Judy, do you think in our lifetime we'll see free energy?
1: If we want to.
0: Well, we all want to, but some of them don't want us to, do they?
1: Right. And that's the battle that's going on. And it's not a spectator sport. That's something that's kind of been lost, is that, folks need to stand up for what they want. And with all this talk about the super high skyrocketing, you know, electric bills, yeah, it's a good time to start thinking about that.
0: For it to work, what would we need? Some kind of conversion box in the house, or how would it work technically?
1: Oh, it depends on what it is. Are you storing it in a battery, or is it coming straight in from something else? I had an interesting idea that with the low energy nuclear reactions, often there's transmutation, like also with Hutchison's work is transmutations. So we can get people out there interested in trying to turn lead into gold. And maybe we'll get more people interested in working on this.
0: Good old alchemy, right?
1: Right. I mean, it's true. It's true. Baker's Trust, how they repaired it, and then they had to take it down because there's a whole lot more zinc that was getting produced. It was an ongoing effect. And so zinc seems to happen more easily. That's something that wasn't much in zinc. Zinc really skyrockets. And that's a peculiar thing.
0: Back to the phones we go. Wildcard line, Wayne is with us in Tacoma, Washington. Hey, Wayne, go ahead.
2: Good evening, Sir George and Lady Judy.
0: Hi there.
2: Yeah, I've got a comment and a question about the noble gas engine. The comment is an extreme example of what's not free energy here in Washington State.
1: Right.
2: We've got an electrical light rail that we're building. They project the finished cost of about $850 billion, not million, $1 billion.
1: Mm.
2: We've got not quite 10 million people in the state. If you just work that out, that's about $85,000 per person. But we can't have, 10 million people riding that light rail. We've only got about 2 million in the area that can ride the light rail. But I looked up the ridership on that the other day. Actual daily rides, not number of riders, but actually daily rides is under 9,000. You work out the math on that, and it comes out to about $90 million per person. How many hundred years do you have to live to work that out? It's crazy. They could have electrified our freeways. You can electrify a freeway that'll give a charge to a car, and they have you can charge electrical cars with, just like you charge a phone with a non-contact charger. They could have done the freeways, but they didn't think ahead. So that's an extreme example of, just crazy politicians doing crazy things. So anyway, on the question on the noble gas engine, and I guess maybe the example that I can give on that is the government came up with a way to use the noble gases that looked like you would in an engine in the big guns that they have, the big military guns that they used to have on the destroyers. And anyway, they found that if they use four or five of these noble gases, put it in a confined area, they can combust them and send just tons and tons of, ammo through the air. Well, the same thing with the noble gas engine. I'm trying to remember the name of the guy that originally invented it, but there's been several people on YouTube that have done individual things that have come up with noble gas engines, and it makes the engine run without, you put the noble gas in there, it's like a refrigerator. You don't have to re-energize it. It just keeps on going and reusing the same over and over and over again. So Judy, I'm wondering if you've heard about this and if you know anybody that's doing anything with it.
1: I know of some other things that you remember, but Stan Myers, is that who it was doing some stuff with water, and he didn't last very long doing that. And that gets to be a concern if you have something that's really good, you got to have more people putting it out all at once instead of this, single people by single people putting stuff out. Because if it's good, it's going to get shut down.
0: Judy, have you been following the story of these researchers and scientists who have disappeared or have died strangely?
1: Yeah, I think there always are some. And it goes through, you know, waves of it. I like what Eugene Maloff said. Yeah, they can't kill us all.
0: No, but so, they might be trying.
1: Yep, yep. But the wider you spread it, the better.
0: First time caller Ed in Portland, Oregon, back with us. Hey, Ed.
3: Hi, Dr. Judy Wood. I'm so glad.
1: Hello.
3: The previous caller mentioned 911. That's when I first heard about you. You're one of the first credible scientists, in my opinion, to come up with an alternate theory. So he was asking for evidence, not really ganging up on you, but, and you replied, what kind of energy could vaporize a building like that? I mean, after many years, so many questions, that might be one part of a layer of it. Certainly, a lot of things, weird things happen. Mm-hmm. I'd like to pivot a little bit away from that and go to the Pentagon and just kind of get your thoughts about that. The theory evolved, motive, because that would kind of fit your
1: weapons. Yeah, it's important. Yeah, it's important to stay away from theories and just go with the evidence. Like, you know, Occam's razor, the definition I like is minimizing assumptions. So if you minimize all assumptions, then you know you have the right answer. So if you just, it takes a lot of discipline to just look at what it is that you know that you know. And that's a really hard thing to do because you can easily get confused by hearing other stuff and mixing it in. But to keep blinders on and just click. And that's a really hard thing to do because you can easily get confused by hearing other stuff and mixing it in. But to keep blinders on and just click evidence and see what the evidence tells you, because the evidence will always tell the truth.
0: This technology was at least 25 years old at that time. What do you think it's like now, Judy?
1: It was around, actually, George Pigott had a patent on it around early 1900s of, you know, levitation and so forth and projecting energy through the air. There's a lot of, because we didn't have TV media, there's probably a lot of things that were allowed to go on that the general public didn't know about. And things could develop.
0: Let's go to Bill, truck driving in Oregon. Welcome to the program. Hi, Bill.
4: Hey, George. Hey, Dr. Wood. You know, you're right about technology, right?
0: Because I'm. Hi, Bill.
4: Hey, George. Hey, Dr. Wood. You know, you're right about technology, right? Because I just heard a story on CNN the other day. I can't believe they finally ran it, but there was one of these. You know, you're right about technology, right? Because I just heard a story on CNN the other day. I can't believe they finally ran it, but there was one of these and fired flares for like 2 weeks. They sealed the area off, and the captain of the ship, he wasn't sure, but he believed it was small nuclear reactors for North Korea for their nuclear submarine fleet that they're building. Yeah. And it has a, you know, people can just Google it. It has a really easy name, the ship, for a Russian ship anyways. I just can't think of it right now, but it was a really easy name for a Russian ship. And, this technology is out there. And, and Elon Musk is talking not about universal basic income, but large universal basic income. And I would think free energy would be, that would be a step, I think, a necessary step before any sort of universal basic income. A lot of people are interested in it, a lot of people. And on the historic, I have a history question for you. I'll try to make it quick because I messed it up the other day talking about hantavirus. Hey, in Gabon, in Oklo, Gabon. Gabon is a lot of deep time research. A lot of discoveries in Gabon, in Africa. But the thing is there in Oklo, there is a natural nuclear reactor. It's not the only one, a natural fission reactor. That's the one I remember, though, because it happens to be in Gabon. And I was wondering if you ever looked into natural nuclear reactors, and do you think free energy should come before, like, a universal basic income? Thanks.
0: And by the way, Bill, that Russian cargo ship was Ursa Major, was the name.
1: Oh.
0: There you go. But go ahead, Judy, go ahead.
1: If free energy probably is a higher priority, because it gets people motivated to live life, to do things. And that would be really cool. Maybe we could get people in various towns that have groups together that develop whatever they want. And if there's enough of them, then it might be safe.
0: The other major countries have got to be working on this kind of technology if they don't have it already, don't you think?
1: Oh, yeah. Especially the ones who witnessed what happened 9/11. It's like, ooh, I want that technology. Let's study it so we can copy it. That I'm sure goes pretty far. There's such a wide variety of things that can be done. But the biggest problem with that is, incredulity, that factor, where it's just too weird. They have an idea of what they want. They want their life to be the same as it always has been, just cheaper. But everything needs to change. If you change one thing, everything's got to change.
0: Let's go to Mark in Anaheim, California, west of the Rockies. Mark, go for it.
5: Well, hi. What a pleasure to talk to Judy. Dr. Judy, I heard you about 10 years ago in an interview, and it was just, and now I got your book. I actually donated it to the library. And, it was the everybody should go to your website and check out what you've got, because it's the only thing that really makes sense. And what really convinced me was about the bathtub not not collapsing as far as 9/11. And then I had a couple of questions about the free energy and versus and also like clean energy. They talk about how our energy or electricity coming in the house is dirty energy, and I'm wondering if, like, if you have AC coming to the house and like DC running inside the house, if that would be a clean energy, and also if there's something to neutralize electromagnetic frequencies like the 5G.
0: All right, your thoughts on that, Judy?
1: Yeah, very good to bring that up. And I was going to bring up something along that line. We don't think enough about the pollution of our environment with all sorts of electrical signals. And I think there really is something to that. Like, there's cell phone towers, there's smart meters, there's Wi-Fi. And what are all those things doing interfering?
0: Are you concerned about 5G?
1: I'm concerned about the whole mess of things. I think of Percy Spencer in Maine, who was working on the microwave transmission towers. And this is like in the 40s, 50s maybe. He had a candy bar in his pocket that melted. And then, let's go see how that works. And in the basement of their factory, their office building, he made some sample things, and that's where the microwave oven came from, called the radar range.
0: Judy, there is huge opposition to data centers that want to pop up all over the place.
1: Yep. And where's the environmental impact statement for all of those types of things? Like, the fact that they put in microwave transmission towers before they knew what microwaves did to people. Cell phone towers before they know what cell phones towers do to people, or, you know, smart meters before they know what smart meters do to people. Just go down the list. And what do these things do to the environment? Cause, fires to run wild, or is a whole lot of weird stuff.
0: People want to get a hold of you, Ms. Wood. What do they do?
1: Through my website. There's a submission form on there. And my website, please note, it's drjudywood.com, not DR. It's DOCTER, drjudywood.com.
0: Thank you, Judy. Keep in touch. Let us know what your next project is. Up next, Magic Time on Coast to Coast AM. We will be right back.
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6: A meeting between President Trump and President Xi. I'm Ted Lindner, Fox News. President Trump in China meeting with China's president for about 2 hours on Thursday. When asked by a reporter how the meeting went, President Trump briefly responded, quote, "It was great." China state media reporting during the meeting, Xi warned President Trump that differences over Taiwan could bring the U.S. and China to clashes or conflict, and that facts have shown time and time again that trade wars have no winner. Fox Business's Edward Lawrence was there when the president first arrived.
7: When he landed, the president was met with a lot of fanfare. There were 300 Chinese children waving U.S. and Chinese flags. And coming off Air Force One, trailing behind was Elon Musk and Jensen Huang, the CEO of NVIDIA. Having them come down the stairs shows the Chinese President Trump is serious about business.
6: Meantime, the U.S. and China have been on odds on several issues, including tariffs. President Trump has partly blamed Beijing for fentanyl overdoses in the U.S. over the last few years. Secretary of State Marco Rubio is also traveling with the president and is in China.
8: It's a big, powerful country. It's going to continue to grow. But we're going to have interests of ours that are going to be in conflict with interests of theirs. And to avoid wars and maintain peace and stability in the world, we're going to have to manage those.
6: Rubio there on board Air Force One speaking to Fox's Sean Hannity. President Trump said earlier this week that the ceasefire with Iran is on, quote, life support, and that the latest Iranian peace proposal was totally unacceptable. But speaking on Wednesday, Vice President J.D. Vance said he remains optimistic and said he still sees progress.
9: The fundamental question is, do we make enough progress that we satisfy the president's red line? And the red line is very simple. He needs to feel confident that we've put a number of protections in place such that Iran will never have a nuclear weapon.
6: America's listening to Fox News.
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16: The wind will start to pick up a little bit as we head into the night. Mostly clear, otherwise with a low of 54. Southeast winds at 10 to 20 miles per hour. A few sprinkles on Thursday, otherwise a mix of sun and clouds and windy with a high of 83. South winds at 20 to 40 miles per hour. We'll also have fire weather warnings in place. Breezy and sunny on Friday, warmer with a high just south of 90. From the Storm Center at Kelvin TV, I'm meteorologist Adam Rudd.
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1: Up next, we go live to the United Kingdom to explore how magic can be used as a powerful tool for understanding the human mind. Dr. Gustav Kuhn joins us when we come right back on Coast to Coast AM. 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

0: And welcome back to Coast, George Norrie with you, Dr. Gustav Kuhn with us, a cognitive psychologist with an unusual background. Before becoming an academic, he worked as a semi-professional magician, and he now directs the Magic Lab, which stands for Mind, Attention, and General Illusionary Cognition at the University of Plymouth, which is on the southwest coast of England, where his research uses magic as a powerful tool for uncovering the secrets of the human mind. As one of the leading researchers in the science of magic, Dr. Kuhn works across disciplines and disciplines to explore why our minds are so easily deceived into experiencing events that seem impossible. His book is called Experiencing the Impossible. His website is linked up at coasttocoastam.com. Dr. Kuhn, welcome to the program.
1: Hello.
0: Looking forward to this. How did you get involved in magic in the first place?
1: Well, like quite a lot of magicians, my passion for magic started as a teenager. I sort of hung out with a friend and he made an egg disappear, appear behind my ear. I was really blown away by it, not just the trick itself, but actually the method used to perform the illusion. And that's what really got me hooked into magic. And so from then on, I really pretty much dedicated most of my life to this weird world of deception and illusion.
0: Tell us what your definition of magic is. So many magicians have different interpretations. What would yours be?
1: Yeah, so for me, so magic is really about, I'm interested in psychology. My background is as a psychologist, so I'm interested in how people experience magic. And for me, magic, I think of it as a conflict, sort of like between beliefs. It's sort of a conflict between the things that you experience and the things that you believe to be possible. So you know that rabbits can't appear from hats. And yet when you experience a magician making a rabbit appear from a hat, that creates a conflict in our minds between the things that we believe to be possible and the things that we've just experienced.
0: So you became a magician first and a psychologist later. How did you mend the two together?
1: Well, as a magician, I was really passionate about magic and I wanted to become a professional. My aim was to become a professional magician. But I knew even back then, I knew that in order for me to produce really powerful magic, I needed to understand how the human mind works, because magic involves a lot of psychology. It involves misdirection, deception. And so I thought, well, one step to improving my art would be to learn about the human mind. And that's what got me interested in studying psychology at university.
0: And how do you equate magic with psychology? Where do the two mix together?
1: Well, it's an interesting mix. I mean, I went to university around the sort of late 90s. And I was a little bit disappointed because I was hoping to learn a lot of psychology that could help with my magic. And that wasn't really the case. Indeed, kind of like most of my professors, they never thought about magic and there was no research on magic either. I then did a PhD in consciousness study and it was sort of almost through a fluke that I was working with some academics who were particularly interested in attention. They were interested in where people look and what they attend to whilst they're doing everyday tasks. And in the UK, making a cup of tea is a very everyday task. So that's what they were interested in. And we thought, well, actually, what about studying where people look whilst they're being misdirected by a magician? And so we embarked on the first ever scientific study on misdirection. And that led me to the realization that actually magicians have got vast amounts of experience in manipulating what people see, what they believe. And a lot of these principles could potentially be of interest to psychologists. So psychologists, they're really interested in perception and attention. Magicians have hundreds, if not thousands, of years of experience in manipulating people's perception and attention. And so that really sparked this idea of not just using psychology to improve my magic, but actually also using magic as a way of understanding the human mind. And so for the last 20 years or more, I've been merging these two fields to create what is now known as the science of magic, which uses magic as a really powerful tool to understand the human mind.
0: And would you say magic is much more than sleight of hand?
1: Yeah, I mean, sleight of hand is just one part of it. Magic is really about psychology. It's about misdirecting people's attention. So we study this in the context of misdirection, but also like the decisions that you make. So a principle that magicians often use is the principle of forcing, so influencing your decisions. So that's about influencing decision making. And it's about illusions and beliefs. So even though sleight of hand sort of is often used in magic to create some of these illusions, there's a lot more to magic than just simple sleight of hand.
0: How did you begin to use magic in psychology, and what was the reaction of your peers and friends?
1: Well, we started off sort of, it was a serious piece of research, but it was quite fun as well. So we have these eye trackers. These were glasses that we could put onto our participants, and they've got cameras inside the glasses. At the time, this was still, I mean, as I said, this is sort of like the 2000s. So, a lot of this was done manually as well. And we measured people's eye movements whilst they were watching a very simple magic trick. And what we found, which was very surprising, is that people could be looking. So in the magic trick itself, I just make a lighter and a cigarette disappear. And the method behind this, I just dropped the lighter right in front of their eyes. I just dropped it into my lap. And yet most people didn't see it. But by using science, so by using eye tracking, we established that people can often look at the lighter and yet they still don't see it. And so that was really very surprising. People were very surprised by this because we often assume that if you're looking at something, you should be able to see it. And yet what this study illustrated that if your mind is being distracted, you can fail to see really obvious things. Now, the reception of sort of like this research at first was sort of, it wasn't taken that seriously. Like, I think scientists are often quite conservative. We like our paradigms and we stick to these paradigms, and sort of using magic to study visual perception, that was a real, that there was a change. It was a real sort of like a novel way of doing that. And in the beginning, quite a lot of the scientists felt, oh yeah, this is fun. But can it actually tell us anything more than just be entertaining and engaging? So it elicited quite a lot of skepticism at first. But I'm sort of pleased to say that actually kind of like now, 20 years later, I mean, the science of magic, I would still consider it as being a bit of a fringe science within psychology. But the approach more generally has been quite widely accepted now.
0: Doctor, what would you call Harry Houdini? Was he merely an escape artist? Was he a magician, an illusionist? What would you call him?
1: Well, he was a bit of everything, I think. I mean, Houdini, yeah, he was a great escape artist. I mean, there was a lot more behind there's a lot more behind his stunts than meets the eye. So he was also an amazing illusionist, kind of like giving this illusion that he could literally escape from every jail. But of course, kind of like, I mean, Houdini had lots of sides to him. He was also sort of like a big skeptic as well. So he used a lot of his research on magic and his understanding of the ease by which the mind can be manipulated to expose a lot of fraudulent psychics as well. And he was also a huge publicist as well. I mean, I think Houdini was really one of the first magicians or entertainers who managed to create these huge public stunts that were great for his publicity. So yeah, he was, I think Houdini encompasses kind of like a lot of amazing feats of a modern entertainer.
0: When you see a magician do what they do, are you still baffled by it?
1: Yeah, sometimes. I mean, it depends. I guess it sort of depends. I mean, as a magician, you build up a fairly good understanding of how tricks work. You know what to look out for, and it often makes it more difficult to deceive fellow magicians because we understand some of these deceptive principles. But there's a lot of tricks that still completely baffle me. And there's lots of magic conventions where magicians perform tricks for fellow magicians. And quite a lot of these tricks are specially designed to fool magicians. They may bore lay audiences. You may not find them particularly interesting, But we magicians love them just because of the sophistication of the deception that is involved, the novelty of deception, and the fact that we can be deceived. So, I mean, some magicians like being deceived. Others really just want to know how the trick is done.
0: I have one magic trick that I do, Doctor, that baffles people. And what I use is two small paper napkins. And I have one rolled up and hidden in my palm of my hand. The other I give to an individual and say, tear this up, please. And they tear it up into little pieces. And I say, roll it into a ball and blow into it. And they do. And I say, open it up, but slowly. And they do. And it crumbles. It falls apart. So then we pick up the pieces intentionally. And I switch the ball in my hand, which is the napkin that's not cut up. And I take the other one and put it back in my palm. And I make the switch so quickly, nobody sees that. I give it to the individual and say, now do it again, but slower. And so they puff into the napkin. And I say, now open it up slowly, not fast. And they open it up and it's a whole napkin. And it just blows their mind. But that

0: they've just seen. So in their minds, they have literally seen experience tearing up a napkin, picking it up, and then it magically restores in their hands. So from their perspective, that would be a miracle. Now, take this a step further. They'll go to their friends. What they will recall is actually they will forget all of the little details. Namely, they won't recall you switching the two balls. They will explain to their friends, you know, what happened is I just tore up a napkin into little pieces. I took the pieces into my hand. I swear only I kind of like touched these pieces. I opened them up and they magically restored. And there you go. You've got a completely unexplainable miracle.
1: Does magic play much with the human mind?
0: Yeah, I think it's all about the mind. I mean, all of our experience is really about the mind. I mean, that's sort of... So if we think about a magic trick, like you need to be able to see the magic trick. So sort of like that's all to do with visual perception. And we know that visual perception can be highly influenced. So if, as I sort of mentioned in one of these studies that we that we investigated before with the lighter trick, attention plays a really important role in determining what you see. So our perception of the world is very much determined by what we attend to rather than what's actually out there. So if you don't attend to something in the world, you simply won't be able to perceive it. But it's also got to do with your memory as well. We can't remember everything because it'd be very inefficient. And so we only remember past sort of like small fragments of the things that we've experienced. And even our memories, like with visual illusions, they can be they're highly malleable. They can be influenced and they can change. And so what you remember has happened may not necessarily reflect what has actually happened. And so these are all the type of tools, the sort of the psychological tricks that magicians manipulate to create what could at face value be explained as a magical miracle.
1: What does magic tell you, Doctor, about misdirection and its ability to play with the human mind?
0: I mean, I think sort of like one of the things that's really powerful about magic is that it just illustrates the ease by which the human mind can be influenced and manipulated. Like if we think about this in terms of visual perception, as I'm talking to you here, I've got a computer open in front of me. I can see lots of things that are going on around me. And yet, sort of like that experience of the world is an illusion. Like it's a very compelling illusion that is really very difficult to break. Because in actual reality, we are far less aware of our surroundings than we intuitively think. Like, I mean, I can give you kind of like an astonishing example.
1: Please.
0: This is on the radio. So it's a little bit difficult. It's a bit difficult to do, but I guess kind of like, if you listen to this, I mean, if everybody kind of like imagines the world around them, you can have a look around the world. We experience the world in full detail. Like that's the subjective experience that I have. And yet in reality, most of that information is really impoverished. So again, a little exercise. If you take your hand, don't do this if you're driving, by the way. But if you sort of stretch out your hand and sort of put up your thumb, close one eye and just look at that thumb. Now, that thumb now projects onto the back of our retina, onto a very small area known as the fovea. It's a really tiny area. And it turns out that about 90% of all of the visual processing just happens in that tiny area. So what this means is that our visual system only receives high acuity information from this very small part of the scene. Everything else would actually be completely blurred. Not only blurred, it would also be black and white because we only actually process color information in this tiny area of the fovea. Now, I find it very hard to imagine that. I can't. I studied it. I understand the physiology behind it, but I just cannot imagine that my peripheral vision is completely blurred and black and white. And that is because my experience of the world is an illusion. It's really my brain making stuff up about what's happening in the periphery

0: that's what I'm experiencing. So most of what we experience as seeing, so most of our visual perception, isn't really just about what's out there. It's very much about what our brain expects to be out there. So most of what we see is really just a compelling illusion. I mean, it's an illusion that we often mistake for reality, and it's an illusion that it's very difficult for us to abandon. And so what misdirection illustrates is that actually, given that our experience of the world is an illusion, it is malleable, and we can change that, we can manipulate that, and that's exactly what magicians do.
1: Are there some people who are easily manipulated with magician via sleight of hand or misdirection than others?
0: Again, misdirection is a very complex process. One of the challenges as a magician is always, like, in order to be actually misdirected, you need to attend to things. Like, in a magic show, if you don't pay any attention to what the magician is doing, they can't misdirect your attention. And that can happen sometimes. I mean, I've had this experience many times where I perform a magic trick, and then sort of like someone from the back kind of like shouts out, "Oh, I saw that." They're usually kind of like drunk as well. Quite often they did actually see it, because they weren't actually paying attention to what I was doing. And so that meant it was impossible for me to actually misdirect them, and they potentially would have been able to spot the secret.
1: We're gonna take a short break, Doctor, but we will come right back and chat more about your incredible work. His book is called Experiencing the Impossible. His website is linked up at coasttocoastam.com. 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

0: You don't see any of that. A lot easier to clean and wipe down. My wife really enjoyed that. We added another Toto, like, bidet for the master bath. This one has a remote on the wall. All kinds of different options from disinfection, heated seating. There's a dryer function. Pretty exciting stuff.
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5: Partly to mostly clear as we head through the night with a low of 54. It'll be a little bit breezy. Southeast winds at 10 to 20 miles per hour. Beyond an isolated sprinkle on Thursday is partly cloudy and windy. A high of 83. South winds at 20 to 40 miles per hour with fire weather warnings in place. Breezy and sunny on Friday with a high of 88. From the Storm Center at Kilauea TV, I'm meteorologist Adam Roy.
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1: We'll take your calls next hour with Dr. Gustav Kuhn as we talk about magic. It's an amazing subject, and we'll be back with him in just a moment to talk more about it. 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Have you signed up yet? 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
3: Whether it's physical activity, obesity, diet, smoking, low on hormones, stress, sleep disorders, or your age can be supported by reducing inflammation and aiding the body to heal itself appropriately. A stem cell is a cell waiting to be told what it needs to be. If there is inflammation, that inflammation needs to be stopped. High blood pressure, high cholesterol.

0: cholesterol, kidney disease, various types of cancer, depression, autoimmune disorders, osteoporosis, even fatty liver are chronic signs of inflammation and can be aided by supporting the body's ability to protect those cells that it needs. And that is the purpose of ImmuStem and AdaptiStem together, supporting the body to be the best it can be.
1: Dr. Malay, how will I feel after taking AdaptiStem and ImmuStem?
0: The ImmuStem is going to have an immediate effect. 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
1: Dr. Malay, how will I feel after taking AdaptiStem and ImmuStem?
0: The ImmuStem is going to have an immediate effect. 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
3: His name, Robert Diaguero. Now, you had a health challenge some time ago. You were describing it as even to the point of losing consciousness. Like you said, a lot of people heard of carnivore. They've read about it in Ty Bollinger's book, Cancer Step Outside the Box. Now, how did you take it? Did you take the liquid, the capsules? What did you do?
4: Oh, the capsules.
3: Okay.
4: I started off taking it three times a day for the 6 days. But I'd say within the first week and a half, I noticed an amazing difference. No more of those queasy feelings of the anticipation of knowing that I was going to go into. They were gone. Absolutely gone. I'm just, my mind is blown on this stuff.
3: Well, would your wife corroborate your story? Usually that she would say, oh, honey, you're exaggerating.
4: Oh, yeah.
3: Or, no, you actually did recover that fast.
4: Oh, yeah. Oh, yeah, she corroborated. She was there one time when I was doing a gig, and I lost consciousness.
3: Oh, my.
4: That just freaked her out.
3: So you're taking the carnivore week to week and a half. 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

0: And welcome back, George Norrie, along with Dr. Gustav Kuhn, as we talk about magic. Doctor, tell us about the magic lab that you have at the university.
1: So, yeah, we run a sort of pretty unique research lab here at the University of Plymouth. The magic lab stands for Mind, Attention, and General Illusory Cognition. And the main aim of the magic lab is to bring together both sort of scientists and magicians to work on the science of magic. And we generally use magic as a tool to understand the human mind, but we also try and apply that to lots of real world problems as well. So we study misdirection, for example, to learn more about how the mind can be influenced and manipulated, or forcing principles to look at how we can influence people's decision making. But we always try to apply that to the outside world. So, like, mentalism is a form of magic that deals with mind reading, or giving the illusion of mind reading. And a lot of the principles that mentalists use are very similar to the kind of things that hackers will use to try and get your password or get you to download some piece of software and install it on your computer. And so we're now also sort of like trying to see how magic can sort of like can illustrate some of these manipulative principles and whether this can be used to help improve cybersecurity. So we kind of like, so this is just sort of like one example. We also have a robot who can read your mind. Now none of this is real, but we can then again use magic as a way to investigate how people would respond to robots that could genuinely read your mind maybe in the future. So generally in the magic lab, we're really open to lots of different research questions, but most of them involve with magic.
0: Are there some individuals who cannot be misdirected or tricked?
1: I don't think so. I mean, I guess it's very difficult, like an infant, like a very young baby. It'd be very difficult to misdirect them. So misdirection relies on exploiting sort of clever psychological tricks that our mind uses. So the fact that you are being misdirected, it doesn't mean you're stupid. It really just shows that your mind uses clever shortcuts to solve really difficult problems. Now, for a young baby, they won't have acquired these tricks yet. And so it'd be very difficult to misdirect a young baby, for example. I mean, just to give you a very concrete example, a principle of misdirection that's often used is known as sort of like social misdirection. So I can use my gaze to manipulate where people look and what they attend to. So if I look at my right hand, most people will follow my gaze and they will also look up my right hand. If I then shift my gaze to the left hand, they will follow my gaze and look to the left hand. Now, that's a very powerful form of misdirection. And we've studied this in the lab as well, showing that even if you try to ignore where I'm looking, most people will follow that gaze. And that makes a lot of adaptive sense, because things that are of importance to me are likely to be of importance to you as well. So if you think about sort of like the natural world, if you're having a conversation with someone and they suddenly look to the right, it's likely that something important has happened over there. And so it makes a lot of sense for you to also be looking towards the right. That's a very useful strategy. It's a strategy that our mind adopts automatically, so you're not even aware of doing so. But it's something that we acquire through experience, and indeed kind of like young infants, so under the age of about two or so, they will struggle to follow the gaze. And so infants will be less likely to be influenced by sort of like these social cues. So if you don't understand, if you don't have that knowledge, and if you don't have those tricks up your sleeve, you can't be misdirected.
0: Can you use magic to influence world events?
1: Well, I'm not sure about world events. I mean, I think kind of like the misdirection. I mean, misdirection is not just used in the lab or by magicians. It happens all over the place. I mean, kind of like politicians often use misdirection. So a lot of the principles that happen in politics are very closely related to the kind of things that are happening in magic as well. So you have a kind of like a big world event. You tweet something or post something on Truth or on some other social media platform, and the world will kind of like respond to that. And in responding to that, they will ignore other things that are going on. So, yeah, so these forms of misdirection, they can happen everywhere.
0: Would you call misdirection trickery, lying? What might it be?
1: Well, it's an interesting question, that. I mean, well, it's not, I don't know whether it is lying, because, like, when you're watching a magician, you know that you are being misdirected, and the magician right. is really very honest about the misdirection. So I'm not sure I would really consider it as being a lie as such. It's definitely part of deception. And it's sort of like the reason why it works in, I mean, magicians are very good at using misdirection, and they've got a very good understanding of how misdirection works, because they've been doing, I mean, magic dates back to about 2000 years. So magicians have been crafting their tricks for hundreds of years. And every time they do a performance, if their theory is wrong, the audience will spot how the trick is done. And so they will adapt their theory, and they will adapt their principles of misdirection. So within the kind of like, within the world of magic, there's been a very long evolution of improving and perfecting the misdirection. But misdirection generally works because it taps into some really deep rooted psychological principles. And that means that a lot of these principles will also work when applied in the real world as well. So, I think it's hard to know whether it's just about deception. I mean, I would consider misdirection as being a form of deception. And quite often misdirection is also used to cover up deception as well. So to prevent people from noticing that they've been deceived.
0: Misdirection has been used in warfare. It's been used in a number of different things. Employers, I think, sometimes trick their employees. There's a lot of magic behind a lot of this, isn't there?
1: Yeah, I think kind of like, I mean, it's in most aspects of our lives. I mean, in warfare, misdirection plays a really important role. I mean, sort of like, I mean, there's sort of like these whole stories. Some of them have been debunked a little bit about Maskelyne. He's kind of like, he was a great British magician, and he allegedly helped out the Allies to create, to create, use misdirection to misdirect the Nazis in their attacks. So kind of like they developed decoy tanks and decoy planes, to which are all sort of like a large piece of misdirection. If you think about sports as well, like in sports, again, any kind of competitive behavior, misdirection is often used. Like in a penalty shootout, the striker will often feign shooting in a certain direction to get the goalie to kind of like to try and save the ball in the opposite corner. So in sports, in business, in a lot of social interactions as well, I think kind of like misdirection is very deeply ingrained in our DNA, and it applies to lots of different areas.
0: Why is the human mind tricked when it's so obvious it's magic?
1: Well, it's obvious that the human mind is tricked because the human mind is very clever. I mean, I can give you an example from visual perception, which is probably the sort of like the simplest
0: sure.
1: one. Like, I mean, processing visual information requires lots of resources. And we've kind of noticed now with, if you try and download lots of digital images on your computer, that uses a lot of storage capacity. If you then kind of think about video clips, they require even more storage capacity. So storing and processing information requires lots of resources. Now in computers, we've learned to kind of, we've developed computer chips that can process vast amounts of information. The human brain uses neurons to do that. But processing information is expensive. It comes at a cost. Like if you want to process lots of information, you need lots of neurons. and those neurons need lots of energy as well. And so if we want to process all of the information out there, it's just upping capacity. And so there's, I guess, sort of, there's a simple solution to this, which would be, well, instead of processing all of the information, let's just process the information that is of importance. So if you're having a cup of coffee and you're in the kitchen, you could process all of the information that is around you, or you could just focus on the stuff that's important, namely it's the cup of coffee that's in front of you. And so attention is basically the process that prioritizes the things that are of importance. And so the human mind, rather than processing everything, we just process the things that are of importance. And that is highly effective. It's super clever. And the alternative will be to have huge heads to process everything. And so instead, we've adopted kind of like a very clever system that only processes the stuff that's of importance. But of course, this comes at an expense. So if you're ignoring everything else, that leaves you open to deception. It means that things that you don't attend to, you won't necessarily see. Now, in most situations in your life, that doesn't matter, because as you're making your cup of coffee, you didn't have to process the picture that is hanging up in your kitchen. You didn't have to process all of the dirt that may be on your floor or all of these other details. They just don't matter. There's no need to process this. And so attention is a really clever, beautiful process that the human mind has adopted. But it does mean that it can be manipulated, and it does mean that things that you don't attend to, that you just simply won't be able to see them. So the human mind is really easily distracted and deceived because it is so clever, because we have all of these shortcuts and sort of like these tricks up our sleeve, or better said, in our brain, that allow us to solve these problems efficiently. But it does leave us, whenever there's a shortcut, it can lead to errors.
0: Dr. Hitler was a great deceiver and tricked a lot of people prior to him doing his heinous things. Would he be considered a magician?
1: I don't know. I mean, I think kind of like a lot of politicians, they use misdirection to get people to do things, get people to believe things that may not necessarily be in their best interest. Mm-hmm. And I guess in sort of like some ways that is really quite similar to a magician.
0: It is. Is it dangerous?
1: Yes, it is. I mean, I think kind of like being manipulated is really dangerous. I mean, I think it's... Yeah, it gives you great power. I mean, just to give you an example, I mean, sort of like we've been kind of like also interested in why people believe in the paranormal. So as part of these studies, our students, they invited into the lecture theatre, and we tell them that we're going to sort of like that we've met someone who's got psychic powers, and that we were interested in understanding how people respond to these psychic powers. Now, the person was just a friend of mine who used magic tricks to give the illusion that they could read people's minds and contact dead people. So in the study, the magician would kind of like, we would use a stooge patient from them. Now, one of the things that was really surprising and quite shocking for me was just sort of like how easily our participants all believed that this was real. Like this was clearly kind of like tricks being used, and yet a substantial proportion of our participants genuinely believed that all of these things were real. And what was even more alarming was that even when we told them beforehand that what you are about to see is a magician using tricks and deception to give the illusion that they can read minds, they still believed it. So that was really surprising. And I think for me, the thing that was really unsettling was just the kind of power that it gave you, because it showed just how little deception it would take for people to genuinely believe that they have supernatural powers. And that's the kind of power that is often exploited in lots of other contexts as well. But I guess kind of, again, kind of like from a, if think about this kind of like in a political perspective, it shows the sort of the really alarming thing was that even if people know that what they are seeing is fake, they still believed it. And it's mostly the people who already believed about it, believed in these phenomena beforehand, that ignored sort of like that, sort of like that fake information warning.
0: Are some people more susceptible to deception than others?
1: It's a hard, I don't know, to be honest. I mean, I think kind of like in terms of, I mean, I think generally...
0: More susceptible to deception than others?
1: It's a hard, I don't know, to be honest. I mean, I think kind of like in terms of, I mean, I think generally what we find is that people tend to believe... They're more accepting of deception if it supports their beliefs. So what we find in these experiments, so when we use these fake psychic demonstrations, is that participants who already believe that it's possible to contact dead people, they're also more easily deceived in that what they are, in that they believe that what they are seeing is real. Now, the same can happen with skeptics as well. So we also do this in a more scientific framing, where we use scientific methods to give the illusion

0: of mind reading, and there actually it doesn't matter whether you believe in the paranormal or not. Most of our participants actually believe that it's true.
1: We're going to come back in just a moment with Dr. Gustav Kuhn and take phone calls, your calls, next on Coast to Coast AM.
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4: The Trump-Xi meeting ends. I'm Chris DeMayo, Fox News. President Trump has wrapped up his first meeting of the two-day summit with Chinese officials. Fox's Aisha Hosni is in Beijing with more on what was said during the talks.
5: The Chinese have put out a couple of different statements about this meeting, and some of them feel a little bit pre-planned, things that they maybe knew were going to be talked about. One of them, though, has really been raising some eyebrows, and it's the one on Taiwan. And they basically said, almost like a warning, that as long as the U.S. has the right policy on Taiwan, then the relations will continue with stability. There was some thinking heading into this meeting that the Chinese may try to ask for concessions on the Taiwan issue in order to offer up potentially helping putting pressure on Iran to come to a deal. The president has said multiple times now that he doesn't need anybody's help.
4: Fox's Aisha Hosni in Beijing. So far, the president and White House have yet to make any comments on what was discussed in the meeting. A CIA employee claims that there was a cover-up within the intelligence community over COVID-19.
6: That man's name was James Erdman. He's a CIA career employee who was responsible for leading investigations into the origins of the COVID-19 pandemic. He testified that in August of 2021, the intel community was prepared to declare that COVID did start as a leak from a Chinese lab. But he says Dr. Anthony Fauci, quote, injected himself into those conversations and, quote, significantly influenced them until the lab leak determination was changed by the intel community to a neutral theory. But the CIA is pushing back hard on the way this hearing went down, telling Fox News in part, quote, this proceeding amounts to nothing more than dishonest political theater.
4: Fox's Bill Malusian on Capitol Hill. Stocks finishing the day mixed, the Dow dropping 67 points, the Nasdaq and S&P finishing higher. 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
17: The wind will start to pick up a little bit as we head into the night, mostly clear, otherwise with a low of 54. Southeast winds at 10 to 20 miles per hour. A few sprinkles on Thursday, otherwise a mix of sun and clouds and windy with a high of 83. South winds at 20 to 40 miles per hour. We'll also have fire weather warnings in place. Breezy and sunny on Friday, warmer with a high just south of 90. From the Storm Center at Kelvin TV, I'm meteorologist Adam Rudd.
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1: We're talking about magic. Fascinating discussion with Dr. Gustav Kuhn. We'll take calls with you when we come back on Coast to Coast AM. 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

0: And welcome back, George Norrie, Dr. Gustav Kuhn. Doctor, how would you categorize deception? What would you label that under?
1: Well, deception is a very difficult term to define, because it happens on so many different levels. I mean, you can think about it in terms of biology. I mean, kind of like plants will deceive bees into believing, I don't think bees believe anything, but into kind of like, tricking them into different types of behavior. And for us as well, for humans, we often use deception. Some of the deception is used for kind of like good purposes, but some of it has got sort of like negative consequences as well. And I mean, magic is an art form that is based on deception. It's kind of like uses deception in all of its tricks. And but we use deception in a magic trick. We use deception kind of like to entertain people. But of course, that kind of deception can also be applied to lots of different aspects of our lives, where the consequences can be more severe, and also possibly kind of like more negative as well.
0: How dangerous is it? Social networking, for example, is loaded with deceived stories that aren't real. They say somebody has died and they're still alive or something like that. Isn't that dangerous?
1: I think deception is incredibly dangerous. I mean, I think one of the problems as well is that we are now exposed to so much information, and we've got limited cognitive capacity to actually process that information. And that information has a big impact on what we believe. I mean, I think kind of like in terms of social media, we're in these echo chambers. So we tend to just get exposed to information that confirms our beliefs. So before social media, we would maybe just read certain newspapers and sort of like have a sort of a general news, but the news wasn't as adapted to our prior beliefs. Now, if you've got a certain political belief, you'll be exposed to information that supports that belief. You're less likely to be actually challenged on your beliefs, and that means you're also more likely to accept deception as being real, and that can lead to this polarization in beliefs. So yeah, I think that kind of deception can have a really detrimental impact on our society.
0: Yes.
1: And it's something that we find that is illustrated kind of like across the world at the moment.
0: How do your students react to magic?
1: In different ways. I mean, I guess most students really like, most people like magic. They like being deceived if they're being deceived in a kind of like in a safe environment. There's generally, we find two different types of reactions. Some who really want to work out how the trick is done, and others who don't. And actually, we recently ran a study where we showed participants the magic trick. And then they were offered either to understand the secret of the trick, or they were paid 50 pence, which is about sort of like 50 cent. And actually most of our participants, they chose the secret. So what this shows that actually kind of like most people really do want to know how it's done, rather than take the money.
0: Let's take some calls. Enjoy them. Let's start with Greg in Remsen, New York. Hi, Greg. Go ahead.
2: Hi, everybody. Doctor, are reading the words on a page of a book, and the words create a vision in your mind, or your mind like creates an illusion of what the person's trying to convey. Or say a caller calls in and tells a real creepy ghost story. That story, his words are creating this illusion in your mind's eye. Now, does a magician do that, or is there some, maybe just what I described may be magic? I'm not sure. Could you kind of explain, a magician do that, or is there some, maybe just what I described may be magic? I'm not sure. Could you kind of explain?

0: brain, that is not real. That is an illusion. So, I mean, these illusions happen. These illusions happen all the time. It's just that we often experience the illusions as reality. And what's unique to magic is that magicians create illusions that really strongly violate our expectations about what should be possible in the world.
1: Would you call David Copperfield a magician or an illusionist?
0: I don't tend to draw a distinction between... in the magic world, we talk about illusions as sort of like big tricks that are performed on stage. So when Copperfield makes a Statue of Liberty disappear, that is considered to be an illusion, rather than when someone makes a coin disappear inside their hand. That's sort of like a more technical magician's category. But I don't tend to draw a distinction between illusionists and magicians.
1: Let's go to Ruth in Maryland. Welcome to the program. Hi, Ruth.
2: Oh, hi, George and Dr. Gustav. Thank you so much for taking my call. And, George, I first wanted to let you know that my aunt is still in the hospital, but they took her phone away, so she can't call you. But if you would like, you can call her at the hospital. They're real good about it, and I can leave her number with Uriel.
1: What's the prognosis with her?
2: I really don't know. I don't know why they still have her in there. But anyway, my question for you, doctor, is about metamorphosis. And I'm not talking about illusion. I'm talking about real magic. Have you or any of your other fellow magicians ever practiced metamorphosis where you actually change one animal into another animal? I have read a long time ago that there are some people that can actually do that. But I heard that the animal will not withstand the metamorphosis, and when they come back, they'll be dead.
0: I've never experienced that, nor do I know of anybody who's actually performed that. I don't know of any evidence that that is possible. I know, like, through magic tricks, you can create the illusion of metamorphosis, but I've never come across anybody actually doing that for real or claiming that they can do that for real. So I'm afraid I can't really comment on that.
1: Doctor, how in the world did someone like Harry Houdini make elephants disappear magically?
0: Well, it's an illusion. I guess our minds are very easily tricked. I can't reveal the methods here. I would get in trouble with the magic community and the magic circle. So as part of it, I'm a member of the magic circle, and we are sworn to secrecy. So we're not allowed to just reveal how tricks are done. But it's very clever tricks. It's very clever illusions. Now, Houdini never claimed that that was real. And there's a lot of magicians who can make animals appear or disappear on stage. These tricks, they exploit a lot of these psychological tricks that give you the illusion that an elephant can appear or disappear. But I'm afraid I can't really reveal the secret. On that here.
1: How many tricks are based on technology where they have something built for it or something like that?
0: Yeah, I mean, that's an interesting question. I wouldn't be able to give you kind of like an exact number. A lot of these stage illusions, they sort of like rely on certain amounts of technology. But again, I mean, magic is not about technology. Magic is about human experience. So the magic happens inside the spectator's mind. And in most instances, the technology is just used to enhance that deception is helped to trick the human mind. Magic happens in the mind rather than on the stage.
1: East of the Rockies, Walter's with us, truck driving in Pennsylvania.
0: Is helped to trick the human mind. Magic happens in the mind rather than on the stage.
1: East of the Rockies, Walter's with us, truck driving in Pennsylvania. Walter, go ahead.
3: Hi, George. Hey, finally got in now.
1: Good.
3: Gustav, how you doing?
0: Good, good. Yes, and yourself?
3: Yeah. I got a question, though. What about using holograph as a mind of the illusion?
0: Sorry, would you mind repeating?
1: Explain that a little bit more, Walter. Go ahead.
3: Yeah, holograph? No, a holograph image?

0: Holograms.
1: Yeah.
2: And what would your question? What's your question with that, Walter?
3: No, using like a holograph, you know, an image for mind magic.
2: When you use holograms like that, where you create something like a Michael Jackson or something, when they're really not there, but it looks like they're there, would you call that magic, Gustav?
1: Yeah. Oh, that's a super interesting question, isn't it? It's sort of like, yeah, I mean, again, kind of like I think of magic as sort of like said right at the beginning of the show, I think of magic as a psychological experience and sort of like this conflict between the things that are possible, that you believe to be possible, and the things that you experience. Now, when the first time I saw these holograms, they appeared really magical. I had no idea how they were done. And I found that for me, that was magic. Now, of course, now that I know how they are done, it feels like an illusion. Now, the same was true with cinema as well. So early cinema goers, there was a famous film where there was a train that just pulled into the station. And early audiences, they weren't used to seeing moving images being projected onto the screen, onto a flat screen. And there's reports of people actually kind of like leaving the cinema, running away because they were scared that it was kind of like, it looked like it was a real train coming towards them. So for them, that experience felt real, and it probably felt like a magic trick. So, this is sort of a fine line, isn't it, between sort of like something that is an illusion.

0: you know, and we need to pray for Mayette. They took her phone, so I think something strange happening to her in New York for some reason. Now, Doc, I studied psychology and sociology at Louisiana Tech University here in Ruston, Louisiana, and I was just telling Michael that we have a lot of, and George knows, there's a lot of voodoo, hoodoo, and you-do down here in Louisiana and stuff. So there's a lot of black magic. I'm surprised George didn't call me Warlock White or Black Magic White, you know, when he said, but he called me corny.
1: Your time's coming.
0: So what I want to ask you, have you ever looked at, since you got this magic lab, have you ever been to Louisiana? Like I said, we got a lot of voodoo, hoodoo, and you-do here in Louisiana. And I know you say this stuff is illusionary and all like that, but with the way things are coming out, like Walt was talking about holograms and stuff like that to deceive us or whatever, do you see AI and stuff like that trying to deceive us? And like I said, their thing, the paranormal is more real than the normal. So I just believe that the paranormal spirits and stuff like that, that they are real. And I know you were saying that this is more or less illusion with your mind. So that's my question for you. Is it real or is it Memorex there, Doc?
2: So which aspect of the paranormal? Hello?
1: Yeah, he's gone, Doc, so go ahead.
2: Yeah, I mean, again, I am not a parapsychologist. I'm interested in people's beliefs, so I don't really study whether these phenomena are real or not. I kind of like leave that to others. For me, the thing that I'm mostly interested in is why people believe things and why people are so easily deceived. That's sort of like the main focus of our research. And what we find is that generally kind of like people seek out evidence that supports their beliefs. So if people already believe that it's real, then they're also more likely to accept deception to be real.
1: When we go see a magician, do we want to be tricked or do we want to try to go there to find out how he does it or she?
2: That's an interesting question. I mean, I think kind of like actually it's sort of like something that we should probably study at some point. I think there's a mix. I think kind of like some people go in there and they really just want to work out how it's done. Others don't. I think kind of like, but I think the majority of people, they like the mystery that magic elicits. If you really want to know how a trick is done, you can just go on YouTube and you can just Google it. But most people don't, I guess. So I think there's sort of an acceptance. I mean, I think kind of like what's nice about magic is that you experience in those illusions and that deception within sort of like the safe confounds of a magic performance. And that's very pleasing to most people.
1: Jim is with us in Portland, Oregon. Go ahead, Jim.
3: Hi, fellas. My question is there any connection between the magic and misdirection? And is that any of that connected with hypnosis? It seems like we're in that same area. And by the way, I love the illusion. I'd rather not know the trick.
1: I don't blame you. What about hypnosis? How's that tied into that, doctor?
2: Yeah, I mean, hypnosis is quite closely related to magic. It's just like in a slightly different setting, I guess. Sort of like, I mean, hypnosis deals with kind of like giving suggestions, using suggestions and kind of like responding to these types of suggestions. And similar kind of principles can be exploited in a magic trick and in a magic context as well. I mean, I guess kind of like the big difference between hypnosis and magic is that for hypnosis, not everybody responds to hypnotic suggestions. So some people respond more strongly to hypnotic suggestions than others. Generally, for magic tricks, this is not quite good enough, because if you can just deceive like 10% of your audience, it's not a great trick. So this means that magicians will often have to rely on tricks that are more powerful than the kind of experiences that you could elicit through hypnosis alone. But I think there is kind of like, there's some principles of hypnosis, so sort of like using certain forms of suggestions, for example, are also used in the context of magic tricks.

0: graphics.
1: It is dramatic, is it not?
0: Hypnosis?
1: All of it.
0: Yeah, no, it is really dramatic. I mean, kind of like with hypnosis as well. I mean, hypnosis is an area where I find it quite interesting from a scientific point of view, where there's a lot of skepticism about hypnosis, and sort of like some of that is because, like, some stage hypnotists, they use sort of like misdirection and deception to enhance some of their effects as well. And so this has led to quite a lot of skepticism within the scientific community, where people have just dismissed hypnosis as just not actually being real and everything being just staged, or due to kind of like sort of like social compliance. But actually, kind of like a lot of the research now shows that actually a lot of these experiences are genuine. And you can use hypnosis to elicit some truly phenomenal experiences.
1: We'll be back to wrap things up with Dr. Gustav Kuhn in just a moment on Coast to Coast AM.
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5: Partly to mostly clear as we head through the night with a low of 54. It'll be a little bit breezy. Southeast winds at 10 to 20 miles per hour. Beyond an isolated sprinkle on Thursday, it's partly cloudy and windy. A high of 83. South winds at 20 to 40 miles per hour with fire weather warnings in place. Breezy and sunny on Friday with a high of 88. From the Storm Center at Kilauean TV, I'm meteorologist Adam Rudd.
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0: And welcome back to Coast. We've been talking about the incredible powers of magic with Dr. Gustav Kuhn. Dr. Kuhn, what is your website for folks?
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0: And we've got that linked up for you at coasttocoastam.com. And where do they can get your book, Experiencing the Impossible?
1: That's published by MIT Press and should still be available on Amazon or other websites as well. I'm afraid I don't know where in the United States. I know where in the UK.
0: Amazon's probably the best, but keep in touch with us. Love your work, and you did a great job for us. Dr. Gustav Kuhn. Now, few people can explain astral projection and spiritual development the way Michael Monk does. I asked him how he chose this particular area of study. Wait till you hear what he had to say.
2: Well, it sort of chose me. I wasn't seeking it. It all happened in the year 1999 in the winter. I was just watching a TV show with my brother, a movie, comedy movie, and just laughing. And I felt a presence, like an energy. TV show with my brother, a movie, comedy movie, and just laughing. And I felt a presence, like an energy. I didn't know what energy was at the time, but this presence comes in through the top of my head, or what they call the crown chakra, and settled right in the middle of my mind and spoke to me. And I could both hear it audibly, and I could sort of hear it telepathically in my mind. And I was curious what was talking to me, and my grandfather had recently passed away, so I asked the presence if it was my grandfather, and I got that goosebumps, the rush of energy through my body, and the voice said yes, but then it felt like there was something more, so I asked if it was my cousin Jason, who had also recently passed, and the voice flooded me with the same sensation and said yes, and at that point, I was a little confused. I said, okay, you're my grandfather and you're my cousin. I don't understand. And at that moment, the presence opened up my inner vision, or what they call the third eye. I didn't know that at the time, but in my inner vision, I saw a massive heavenly host of humanoid-shaped light beings that were all speaking together as one voice. And that's when I realized internally what I was means, that we're all speaking together as one voice. And that's when I realized internally what I was talking to, and I acknowledged it as God, and it said, you have finally met me, and I give you a space and time to dialogue with me, to talk. That's how it all began.
0: And you never went back, did you? You just kept going forward.
2: No, there's no going back from that. Shortly afterwards, I received my first miracle, which was jaw dropping. It was an instantaneous healing of an open flesh wound. I was home all alone, and I had an accident where I got stabbed in my left eye, pretty deep with a sharp object, and I was effectively blind in that eye, and tears in the other eye, I lost my vision, but then a strange calmness or a peace descended on me as I remembered, well, Michael, just 2 weeks ago, you talked to God. So I got on my knees and prayed in the way that I knew how, word for word. I said, Heavenly Father, in the name of Jesus Christ, let my eye be healed. And I felt that same rush of energy, except like 10 times more powerful through my whole body. And I stood up and I looked in the mirror, and the blood was gone from the left eye. The tears were gone from the right eye. But very strangely, a thin trickle of blood was running down from the center of my forehead. And I wiped that away, and there was no reason for it. Like, there was no wound on my forehead. It was like a total transfiguration. And I was jaw-dropped. Like, I didn't know what to think. Like part of me was elated, and a part of me was like, oh my God, like, you know, what comes next? So yeah, that's what skyrocketed everything, and that's how it began.
0: Michael, what do you think astral projection is?
2: Well, astral projection is a remembrance and an integration, because we are spirit. We existed before this life, and we will exist after this life. And the spirit, to most people that don't train their consciousness, is not perceivable within the physical reality, because our spirit, let me just say, when you're out of the body, the spirit is free-flowing. It can merge through existing objects. You can walk through walls. Like, if the tree is in front of you, you can just blow your spirit into the tree and become the tree. So spirit knows no boundaries. It knows no separation. It can join itself with anything. So the way we incarnate here into the human body is we fuse that spirit with the electrical system of the human body, the nervous system, and the neuron clusters of the mind. And this electrical energy of the human body is of a greater density, a greater intensity than the subtle spiritual energy from which we came. So right away, when we overlapped the spirit with the human body, we became massively hypnotized or entrained to the sensory system, so much so that we could no longer register sensations from the spirit. We become effectively locked within the nervous system until one day we can either spontaneously or through focus and discipline wake up and reconnect ourselves to these finer vibrations of light that we come from and begin to receive sensory information from spirit.
0: I had an astral projection, Michael, when I was 11, and I've never been able to duplicate it since. What am I doing wrong?
2: Well, I wouldn't think of it in terms of doing wrong. In these practices, we tend not to think in terms of right or wrong or black and white. There's just more effective and less effective. But there's two different ways that you can become aware of spirit, two different disciplines. One I call meditation, the other one I call focus. So with meditation, the idea is to ignore the sensory data that's coming through the nerve fiber system through the five senses. We blank the mind, we ignore our thoughts, and we lower our brain waves to disconnect our consciousness from the nervous system. And when that happens, we begin to get sensory information from our spirit, which manifests itself as luminous, vibrant spiritual energy. The other way is discipline is through focus. By instead of ignoring the data coming through the nervous system, you focus on it to the exclusion of all else. You step out of the past, step out of the future, step out of the noisy mind, and put your focus entirely on what you're feeling in the now moment. And if you can devote enough of your consciousness to observation of the sensory data, then you have room to actually observe more than that, and your consciousness overflows from the electrical system into a coherence with the spirit, and you begin to get sensory data that way. Both practices are important and evolve the consciousness in different ways.
0: Michael, are you familiar with the Monroe Institute, which practices astral projection?
2: Yes.
0: The late Robert Monroe was a genius when it came to that. Can anybody really learn how to astral project?
2: Absolutely, yeah. No problem. If I can do it, anybody can. I was a tough nut to crack.
0: They say when you die, that cord that's connected to your body and the astral body is severed. Is that true?
2: Well, from all of my experience, and I've had thousands of out-of-body experiences, that what they call the silver cord is like a psychic or a mental visual representation that our brain automatically provides us to illustrate for us the law of attraction, that we are so anchored within the five senses, within the physical experience, that this is natively home to the spirit for while we dwell here. So no matter how far you travel, no matter how long you stay out of the body, there's this massive magnetic pull back to the body. And I believe that's where the silver cord comes from, because these things get illustrated visually for our consciousness to understand.
0: Are there any risks associated with leaving the physical body? I mean, is there a possibility you can't get back in?
2: No, no. The trick is staying out. Getting back in is easy. If you get shocked, if you get frightened, if you get too excited, if you get too disconnected, then the experience just sort of fades out, like tuning a TV station. Like what you're seeing in front of you will just fade out, and then you'll just find yourself back inside the body. So getting back to the body is effortless. The trick is learning how to stay out of the body for longer periods of time.
0: And every night when we sleep, the astral body floats over the physical body, doesn't it?
2: That's correct. That's correct. Every single person is having out-of-body experiences every single night. That's what dreams are. Dreams are a very rough translation of our spiritual experiences on the other side of the veil. And when you haven't pierced the veil, you know, your dreams tend to be chaotic and not have much meaning, not have much depth and clarity. But the more you begin to penetrate the veil, the more dialed in, the more focused, the more depth and meaning that your dreams have. And then next thing you know, you find yourself lucid. So what happens each night as we go to sleep, there's a natural process where the nervous system paralyzes or shuts down. And this enables our spirit to freely leave our body. So everybody's doing it, just not everybody remembers, because once again, this veil you have to penetrate, which, by the way, is not a mystical thing. The veil actually isn't a thing at all. What the veil is simply the vibrational and structural variance between the self as it knows itself from within the five senses and the nervous system of the human body, and the self as it knows itself within the finer circuits of the etheric spiritual mind. Because of this variance, both structural, like the pathways in the neurons are specific pathways that are different, geometrically speaking, than the pathways of spirit. But because of this variance, as we shift from one state to the other, we black out or we lose consciousness, which is what happens when we fall asleep. We pass through this. It gets visually represented as like a void space or like a darkness that transcends into light as the vision opens. So what an out-of-body experience is actually a multi-dimensional experience, because a part of yourself has to be in the human body, in the brain, to actually record the data, and then another part of yourself has to be on the other side of the veil having the experience.
0: Sometimes right before sleep, you feel a jolt and you wake up again. Is that the astral body about ready to come back in?
2: That's the astral body coming back in, and the jolt is the sensation of passing through this veil again, because not only do we fall asleep when we leave the body, but we also fall asleep when we come back to it. During all of my experiences, I've met so many people that I know here in the world, like basically everybody's on the other side of the veil and traveling different planes that range from the hell realms all the way up to the heavenly realms. And people just don't remember it. You can have casual conversations with people that you know, and I'll ask them, are you going to remember this in the morning? And they'll just frankly answer, nope, I always fall asleep when I come back to my body.
0: What are some of the benefits, Michael, of astral projecting?
2: Oh, gosh, so many. I would say the big one is in the remembrance, to remember your true nature, that you're a multidimensional being, that you exist not only in your human body on Earth, but in many, many, many embodiments through many other different worlds and dimensions. Which changes the theme of your physical life, because when this is the only life that you know, we tend to take it a little bit too seriously and get way more caught up in emotional drama and whatnot. So having that remembrance can can really affect the quality of your life. You can be more present, more relaxed, and more focused in your experience here, knowing your true nature. Another benefit is the recreation, the leisure of it. Like, it just feels beyond amazing to be out of your body. When you're out of your body in your spiritual form, it has atoms and molecules. It has particles just like the physical body, but they're in a lighter dimension. But unlike the physical body, which requires the nervous system, the electrical system, in order for our spirit to interact with it, in the astral body, our mental consciousness is fused to every single particle in the spirit. So you can feel millions of these highly vibrant spiritual particles that make up your being, and they respond perfectly to your mind. So if you want to levitate or fly, you just think or feel up, and it happens. If you want to expand, you just expand. If you want to contract, you contract. You can walk through walls. You can levitate. You can shapeshift into any form that your conscious memory has of being embodied as. So you can fly like an eagle, swim like a dolphin, or sit still like a deep-rooted tree and just enjoy the sunshine.
0: Fascinating night. For Dan Galante, Michael Cosio, Tom Danheiser, Sue Trikas, Lex Lonehood, Sean Latasor, Alec Fernandez, Stephanie Smith, Tim Banal, George Knapp, and Richard Serrett, I'm George Norrie, somewhere out there on Coast to Coast AM. We'll see you on our next edition. Until then, be safe, everyone.

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3: 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You know who to thank. Tucker Carlson, Megyn Kelly, Nick Fuentes, who's out there campaigning for the Democrats. It's not that they have big audiences. It's that the mainstream media, so-called, use these people, push them out there, and the average person who's not watching and listening to all this, they go, oh my God, the Republicans stand for that? Are you serious?
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4: President in China. I'm Ted Lindner, Fox News. President Trump meeting with China's President Xi Jinping for about 2 hours. When asked by a reporter how the meeting went, President Trump responding, quote, it was great. China state media reporting that during the meeting, Xi warned President Trump that differences over Taiwan could bring the U.S. and China to clashes or conflict, and that facts have shown time and again that trade wars have no winner. Fox Business's Edward Lawrence is there. It was there when the president first arrived.
5: When he landed, the president was met with a lot of fanfare. There were 300 Chinese children waving U.S. and Chinese flags. And coming off Air Force One, trailing behind was Elon Musk and Jensen Huang, the CEO of NVIDIA. Having them come down the stairs shows the Chinese President Trump is serious about business.
4: Meantime, the U.S. and China have been on odds on several issues, including tariffs. President Trump has partly blamed Beijing for fentanyl overdoses in the U.S. in the last few years. Secretary of State Marco Rubio also with the president traveling to China.
6: It's a big, powerful country. It's going to continue to grow. But we're going to have interests of ours that are going to be in conflict with interests of theirs. And to avoid wars and maintain peace and stability in the world, we're going to have to manage those.
4: Rubio aboard Air Force One speaking to Fox's Sean Hannity. And President Trump said earlier this week that the ceasefire with Iran is on life support and that the latest Iranian peace proposal was, quote, totally unacceptable. But speaking during an anti-fraud event, Vice President J.D. Vance remains optimistic, saying he's still seeing progress.
7: The fundamental question is, do we make enough progress that we satisfy the president's red line? And the red line is very simple. He needs to feel confident that we've put a number of protections in place such that Iran will never have a nuclear weapon.
4: Iran has accused the U.S. of having unreasonable demands. 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
4: A CIA officer telling a Senate panel there was a cover-up within the CIA over the origins of COVID. Fox's Jessica Rosenthal with more.
11: CIA officer James Erdman III told the Senate Homeland Security Committee that as the head of the National Institute of Allergy and Infectious Disease at the time, Dr. Anthony Fauci told intelligence analysts to talk to a number of scientists, after which the CIA changed its assessment that COVID likely came from a lab leak in China to a neutral stance. Missouri Republican Senator Josh Hawley asked Erdman what Dr. Fauci's view on origin was.
12: He believes it's natural origin. He still does.
13: Of course. I mean, he said this over and over. Now, he would have reason to, given that he supported gain-of-function research to the Wuhan lab, lied about it to Congress.
11: Dr. Fauci's previously insisted that he never lied. The CIA said last year it believes COVID likely originated in a lab. Jessica Rosenthal, Fox News.
4: The Senate voting to confirm Kevin Warsh as the next chairman of the Federal Reserve. Fox's Grinnell Scott.
14: The vote begins a new leadership chapter for the Fed under Kevin Warsh.
15: The ayes are 54, the nays are 45. The nomination is confirmed.
14: Senate Democrats almost solidly stood against Warsh's nomination. Only one, John Fetterman of Pennsylvania, joined every Republican to confirm Warsh. Jerome Powell's term as Fed chair ends Friday, but he said he will remain on the Board of Governors for an indefinite period. Powell was the focus of criticism from President Trump and also the focus of a federal investigation that was dropped last month, opening the door for Warsh's confirmation. Grinnell Scott, Fox News.
4: And about 70,000 Americans died of drug overdoses last year, about 14% fewer than the previous year. That, according to preliminary government data, is a third straight annual drop. The CDC reporting that while overdose deaths fell in the vast majority of the United States, there were notable increases in three states, Arizona, Colorado, and New Mexico. I'm Ted Lindner. This is Fox.
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18: Becoming partly cloudy as we go into the day on Thursday. Outside of a couple of isolated sprinkles here and there, it's going to be windy all the same. A high of 83, south winds at 20 to 40 miles per hour with higher gusts, with fire weather warnings also in place through the evening. Breezy on Friday, sunny and 88, west winds around 20 miles per hour, and an increase in cloudiness as we go through the day on Saturday and a high of 83. From the Storm Center, I'm meteorologist Adam Rudd.
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20: This is America in the Morning from Westwood One. Good morning, I'm John Trout. It's Thursday, May 14th, 2026. Here's what's coming up on America in the Morning.
21: The leaders of the United States and China meet on the global stage.
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21: I'm Clayton Neville.
23: Corey Richen sentenced to life in prison without parole for killing her husband by spiking his drink. I'm Steve Futterman reporting.
24: Prosecutors say they will retry Alec Murdoch and the deaths of his wife and son.
25: I'm innocent.
24: I'm Lisa Dwyer.
21: The Trump administration is expanding its fraud-busting initiative in federal health programs. Ed Donahue, Washington.
26: On Wall Street, the S&P 500 index and the NASDAQ each open at record highs again this morning. I'm Jessica Ettinger.
27: A federal jury in Brooklyn convicted a man accused of running a secret Chinese spy outpost of acting as an illegal foreign agent. I'm Jennifer King.
20: All ahead on America in the Morning. It's 7 after. President Trump is in China today, meeting with the country's leader Xi Jinping. Correspondent Clayton Neville has the latest on the Trump-China summit.
0: While the president's away, the vice president will say,
1: I sometimes feel like Macaulay Culkin in Home Alone. I walk into the White House and it's very quiet and no one's there. And it takes me a second to realize exactly what's going on.
3: I made my family disappear.
1: You know, you may know that because of Secret Service protocols that I don't travel outside of the country with the president of the United States.
0: Meanwhile, Wednesday night in China, President Trump was greeted by hundreds of Chinese men and women chanting in unison, waving American flags as he got off of Air Force One. Several skyscrapers were lit with Chinese characters reading Beijing Welcome. Today, the president will attend a summit expected to be primarily ceremonial and symbolic. He'll join Chinese leader Xi Jinping for a bilateral meeting before going to the Temple of Heaven. Trump and Xi will also attend a state banquet. And on Friday, the two are planning to work a tea and a lunch. The war with Iran expected to be talked about, so is China's relationship with that country. But the majority of the conversation between the two leaders expected to surround trade.
5: I would say that the president is right. Trade is certainly what we talked about ourselves. Mm-hmm. But there's also these broader issues that probably China will bring into those trade discussions. And I'm happy to try to figure out how to analyze what's next.
0: Senator Jerry Moran is on the Senate Intelligence Committee and went to China last week. He spoke with Fox News.
5: Well, we saw a little bit of red carpet, but we didn't get that treatment, although we were treated fine while we were there. And I appreciate the opportunity that we had to represent the Senate and represent the efforts of the United States to open up markets and to deal with the issues that China and the United States could work together on. And so it was a good trip. We were there before the president consulted with the administration before we left, and we hope we helped set a stage for a productive outcome.
0: Trump administration officials also want to work toward establishing a board of trade with China. The goal there would be to talk about commercial differences between the two countries. I'm Clayton Neville.
20: The Utah mother who wrote a children's book on how to deal with grief and was found guilty of killing her husband with a lethal dose of fentanyl faced a judge and learned her fate Wednesday afternoon. Steve Futterman has the story. Audio courtesy Court TV.
23: After being found guilty last month of killing her husband Eric in 2022 by spiking his drink with a lethal dose of fentanyl, Corey Richens was back in court this time to hear the judge announce her sentence. Before that took place, the judge heard emotional statements from Eric Richens' family and from Corey Richens herself. Eric Richens' father, Gene, asked the court to send Corey Richens to prison for life.
6: And to ensure she can never harm anyone else. Ever again.
23: Eric Richens' sister Kate also addressed the court.
7: The mere thought that someone who has so little regard for human life or decency might one day walk free is horrifying.
23: One thing that attracted so much attention about this case was the fact that after Eric died, Corey Richens wrote a highly publicized book designed to help children, including her three sons, deal with grief. Richens' oldest son, 13-year-old Carter, sent a letter to the court yesterday, read by a therapist.
7: I can't ever see my dad again. I want her to go to prison forever.
23: Finally, it was time for Corey Richens to address the court herself. She spoke for around a half hour. Her three sons were not in the courtroom, but her words were aimed primarily at them.
7: I understand you guys have been through an extremely difficult time this past 4 years. You should never have to deal with such tragedy.
23: At the end, the judge sentenced her to life in prison with no chance of getting out.
9: A person convicted of those things is simply too dangerous to ever be free. Accordingly, Ms. Richens, based on your conviction on count one, first-degree felony aggravated murder, the court hereby sentences you to life without parole.
23: There will be appeals, but legal experts say it will be difficult to overturn the decision. I'm Steve Futterman reporting.
20: 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The Murdaugh murder case takes a surprising turn in court when America in the Morning continues after these messages.
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20: 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Fire risk will become a concern for many today. Here's AccuWeather.com meteorologist LaTroy Thornton.
13: Today's highest wind gusts look to be more confined to Montana after a gusty Wednesday, topping out in the 50 to 60 mile per hour range near and north of I-94 in Montana and north of I-90 for areas near and east of I-15. The strongest wind of all builds across the I-15 corridor from Great Falls northward, where there can be gusts to at least 60 to 70 miles per hour once again today. This contributes not only to the risk for power outages, but to a heightened fire risk as well, especially over central and eastern parts of Montana. But the fire risk does extend through Montana into the Dakotas and northwestern Nebraska, as well as much of central and eastern Wyoming. Showers build from northwestern Montana and portions of northern Idaho, as well as much of western Washington state, even into northwestern Oregon through the day, but much of the rest of the west stays dry with less heat in the region, at least outside of the desert southwest. Shifting a bit to the south and east, the risk for severe weather develops from west Texas into the Texas and Oklahoma panhandles, right through central Oklahoma, as well as eastern Kansas, northern Missouri, even parts of west central Illinois this afternoon and tonight, when thunderstorms could bring strong wind gusts, as well as hail, downpours, and the risk for tornadoes. The rest of the south and much of the southeast looks to be dry today, outside of showers developing over parts of South Florida, with rain-free conditions into much of the Mid-Atlantic, the Ohio Valley, and the Great Lakes. Spotty afternoon thunderstorms extend into western Nebraska, with thunder showers from western Iowa into the far eastern Dakotas, showers and storms over Minnesota, and a better chance for showers in the northeast, even some steady rain for New England and northern New York. In Redding, California, today looks sunny and warm, high 90. For Minneapolis, clouds yield some late-day showers, the high 77. That's the nation's weather. I'm AccuWeather.com meteorologist LaTroy Thornton.
20: 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There was surprise in South Carolina after the state's top court Wednesday unanimously undid the murder convictions against Alex Murdaugh. The lawyer a jury had found guilty of murdering his wife and one of his sons in a trial that captivated the country. Correspondent Lisa Dwyer reports, despite the conviction being overturned, Murdaugh will still have to remain behind bars.
24: Prosecutors say they will retry Alex Murdaugh and the deaths of his wife and son now that his murder convictions and life sentence have been overturned by the South Carolina Supreme Court. The court ruled that the county court clerk, Becky Hill, egregiously attacked Murdaugh's credibility by suggesting to jurors his testimony could not be trusted and ruled that the nature of his financial crimes should not have been admitted. Murdaugh will remain in prison. He pleaded guilty to stealing around $12 million million dollars from his clients and is currently serving a 40-year federal sentence. At his trial in 2023, Murdoch denied involvement in the killings.
4: I'm innocent. I would never hurt my wife, Maggie, and I would never hurt my son, Pawpaw.
24: Although his voice was recorded in a video on his son's phone made about 5 minutes before the killing. I'm Lisa Dwyer.
14: Vice President J.D. Vance said that California's Medicaid money will be impacted as part of the new government crackdown on fraud. Correspondent Ed Donahue reports.
21: The Trump administration is expanding its fraud-busting initiative in federal health programs. Vice President J.D. Vance says there will be a $1.3 billion deferral in Medicaid reimbursements to California.
15: How long are people going to pay into programs if they know that that money doesn't go to a low-income kid who needs health care, but that money goes into a fraudster getting rich?
21: Details weren't given, but the administration identified questionable expenditures and anomalies, such as a higher rate of growth in California's home care program compared with other states.
15: California has not taken fraud very seriously.
21: On X, California Governor Gavin Newsom's office disputes the claims, writing, "We hate fraud, but that's not what this is." Adding the state's home care program grew because the state is keeping more people out of far more expensive nursing homes. There will also be a 6-month freeze on some new Medicare enrollments. Ed Donahue, Washington.
14: It's 18 after. How Trump's China visit could impact the U.S. stock markets when America in the Morning returns after these messages.
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14: Welcome back. You're with America in the Morning. It's 20 after. Even beer sales are affected by high gasoline prices. Here's CNBC's Jessica Ettinger with that and more in Thursday Business.
26: Wall Street opens this morning after a record-setting day. Yesterday, the S&P 500 index and the NASDAQ each closed at new all-time highs. Day two today of President Trump in China with a host of CEOs by his side, including Apple's Tim Cook, NVIDIA's Jensen Huang, BlackRock's Larry Fink, Blackstone's Stephen Schwarzman, Boeing's Kelly Ortberg, and Tesla and SpaceX CEO Elon Musk. He will meet with China's President Xi Jinping.
0: Well, I think the Trump-Xi meeting is going to be probably not a massive event, as long as we don't see some sort of escalation in terms of tariffs, and as long as we don't hear any sort of saber-rattling about Taiwan. I suspect this summit is going to go fairly smoothly, and markets will be just fine coming through this.
26: Piper Sandler's Craig Johnson on CNBC. April inflation at the wholesale level. Investors shook it off. It came in almost three times higher than expected in the PPI, the producer price index. The U.S. war with Iran

0: Mortgage News Daily, and it's sitting at the highest level since March, which was when falling rates reversed course due to the start of the Iran war.
1: CNBC's Diana Olick. As gasoline prices have risen, beer sales have fallen. Gas could be pressuring convenience spending, with California showing the sharpest beer sales deterioration. On today's watch list, AI chip maker Cerebras sells stock to the public today. It could be the biggest U.S. IPO initial public offering so far this year. And it's round one of golf's second major, the PGA Championship.
2: CNBC's Jessica Ettinger, now 24 after. When we return on America in the Morning, a downed plane in the Atlantic turns into a five-hour fight for survival after these messages.
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2: Welcome back. It's 26 after. America in the Morning continues. 11 citizens of the Bahamas are lucky to be alive after the plane they were in suffered an engine failure and crashed into the Atlantic Ocean about 80 miles off the coast of Florida. Their small plane went into the water. The 11 climbed into a life raft and spent about 5 hours dealing with rough seas and a thunderstorm, not knowing if their emergency transmitter call was received. Fortunately for them, their message was heard by the U.S. Coast Guard, which was joined by an Air Force search and rescue helicopter, and they found the survivors. Rescuers dropped a bundle of food, water, tools, and two extra rafts to the survivors before they could all be picked up. The group were then taken to the Melbourne Orlando International Airport in Florida for emergency medical treatment. An American citizen was found guilty in a New York court of being a foreign agent for the government of China. Jennifer King reports that prosecutors believe there was more to what Harry Liu was doing at what he called a local community center.
9: A federal jury in Brooklyn convicted a man accused of running a secret Chinese spy outpost, of acting as an illegal foreign agent, and destroying text messages from his Chinese government handler. Liu Jinwang, also known as Harry Liu, was acquitted of a related conspiracy charge. The case arose amid concerns that China was cracking down on pro-democracy dissidents outside their national borders. Federal prosecutors say Liu and a co-defendant set up the community center in New York's Chinatown as a secret Chinese police station. It was raided by the FBI in 2022. Liu's defense attorneys contend that the outpost was just a place where people could go to remotely renew their Chinese driver's licenses, play ping pong, and mahjong. Prosecutors showed the jury a photo photo of a banner inside that read Fuzhou Police Overseas Service Station, New York, U.S.

0: Say. I'm Jennifer King.
1: America in the Morning for Thursday, May 14th, 2026 is produced by Jeff McKay. I'm John Trout. This is Westwood One.
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2: Fox News, I'm Chris DeMeo. President Xi Jinping welcomes President Trump to China.
8: 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Success in one is an opportunity for the other. 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
2: President Trump impressed by the welcome.
9: Great place. Incredible. China's beautiful.
2: As for the two-hour meeting between the leaders,
10: Chinese President Xi Jinping says his country should be partners, not rivals with the United States, but warned if the Taiwan question wasn't well handled, it could lead to an extremely dangerous situation. After the first round of talks, President Trump said things went great.
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12: Mostly clear skies at first, then increase in cloudiness on Thursday with a couple of isolated sprinkles. It's windy with a high of 83. South winds at 20 to 40 miles per hour with fire weather warnings in place. Breezy on Friday, sunny in 88. West winds at 15 to 25 miles per hour. Then increase in cloudiness as we go through the day on Saturday with a high of 83. From the Storm Center at Kello Wind TV, I'm meteorologist Adam Rudd.
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13: I'm Richard Johnson.
14: The Labor Department says wholesale inflation, producer prices, rose 6% from a year earlier. Ed Donahue, Washington.
15: Reacting to election results in Nebraska, I'm Clayton Neville.
16: The Senate has confirmed Kevin Warsh as chairman of the Federal Reserve. I'm Lisa Dwyer.
17: A U.S. Air Force training jet crashed with both pilots ejecting safely. I'm Marcela Sanchez.
18: The next cloud will be built above the clouds. I'm the new old tech guy, Chuck Palm.
19: A surprising guest joined President Trump on Air Force One this week. I'm Kevin Carr.
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1: Welcome back. This is America in the Morning. There are portions of the nation potentially facing severe weather today. Here's AccuWeather.com meteorologist LaTroy Thornton.
23: A disturbance taking shape over the center of the nation brings the risk for severe weather to parts of the Plains and Midwest, and thunderstorms this afternoon and tonight may turn severe from West Texas and much of Oklahoma into northern Missouri, southern Iowa, and parts of central Illinois, bringing the risk for flooding downpours, hail, damaging wind gusts of 60 to 70 miles per hour, even some tornadoes. However, there can be a spotty thunderstorm in the afternoon over parts of western Kansas and far southern Nebraska as well, with thundershowers along the border with Iowa and into the eastern Dakotas. Even Minnesota may get out on numerous showers and thunderstorms, but much of the rest of the Great Lakes region looks to be dry today, as does the Ohio Valley, but a slow-moving storm tracking through the northeast brings plenty of showers from the Delmarva Peninsula and much of New Jersey back westward through Pennsylvania and western and central New York, with steady rain at times from the northern and eastern parts of New York State right through just about all of New England. Drier conditions are instead in store from the mid-Atlantic right through much of the southeast and really the southern states in general, with just a few showers over the southern part of the Florida Peninsula as today progresses. Gusty winds continue today for some in the west, especially over Montana, with widespread gusts of 50 to 60 miles per hour expected, even some gusts to 60 to 70 miles per hour once again for places like Great Falls. Watch for showers toward the northern part of the Idaho-Montana border and into northwestern Montana, with a few showers for mainly western parts of Washington State, as well as northwestern Oregon by the end of the day. The rest of the West looks relatively dry in the wake of the latest round of record-challenging heat, with any hot conditions more confined to the desert southwest today. That's the weather across America. I'm AccuWeather.com meteorologist LaTroy Thornton.
1: 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The Supreme Court ruling that called Louisiana's congressional map unconstitutional racial gerrymandering is leading more Republican-led states to attempt to redraw their maps, including in Alabama, Tennessee, and South Carolina. But one lawmaker wants to outlaw the practice for everyone. The latest from correspondent Rich Johnson.
24: A very angry hearing of a Louisiana State Senate committee as Democrats unsuccessfully tried to head off a new district map, which eliminates one of the state's two Democrat-held congressional seats. On Capitol Hill, House Speaker and Louisiana Republican Mike Johnson says it had to be done.
25: The ultimate election integrity concern is to ensure that you don't have an election on an unconstitutional map. And when the highest court in the land says your map is unconstitutional, you cannot proceed.
24: Buoyed by the Supreme Court decision, the governor of Georgia is calling lawmakers into special session next month. And South Carolina's governor is poised to do the same. House Democratic leader Hakeem Jeffries says no matter how many districts the Republicans redraw, the grand old party is in for some big losses in November.
26: Do we think we're going to flip more than six seats when we've identified 45 that are in play? The answer is unequivocally Yes.
24: Some other blue state Democrats are not so sure. More Democrats in Maryland are now pushing to redraw their map to try to counter the Republican states. In Tennessee, the Republican House Speaker has stripped Democrats of all their committee assignments because of their protests during last week's special session on redistricting. And in California, independent Congressman Kevin Kiley has had enough from both sides.
0: We have had, you know, gerrymandering before this latest round of escalation, but we've really never seen anything like what we're seeing now, where it's just state after state after state.
24: Kiley tells CNN he will try to force a House vote on a bill that would ban redistricting more than once every 10 years, unless a federal court orders it.
0: This was just going to be a domino effect. It was going to be an arms race that had no real winners, and our country was going to lose. And that's exactly what we've seen.
24: I'm Richard Johnson.
1: Wall Street said the report on producer costs spiking by 6% was blamed on soaring higher oil and grocery prices due to the war with Iran. Correspondent Ed Donahue reports on the political reaction to the latest inflation report, with House Speaker Mike Johnson speaking on Fox News' Fox and Friends, saying the economy was in great shape prior to the hostilities in the Middle East and the closure of the Strait of Hormuz.
3: Not good news, and real families are feeling that, and we're keenly aware of it, very sensitive to it here in Congress. We put together all the pro-growth policies in the Big Beautiful Bill, the Working Families Tax Cuts, to allow the U.S. economy to take off like a rocket, and we were doing that prior to the conflict in Iran.
14: The Labor Department says wholesale inflation, producer prices, rose 6% from a year earlier, the most since December of 2022. The Iran war has sent oil and gas prices soaring.
26: Donald Trump has made clear that he and the Republican Party don't give a damn about the personal finances of the American people. It's an extraordinary admission. Costs haven't gone down, costs have gone up, and it's a direct result of Republican policies.
14: Senate Minority Leader Chuck Schumer says instead President Trump is focused on ballroom construction.
4: I would say Trump has completely lost touch with the American people. But that would assume that Trump was ever in touch with the American people to begin with. And on this issue, he sure as heck isn't.
14: House Speaker Mike Johnson says President Trump is focused on the Iran war, which is causing all this economic uncertainty.
5: He's laser focused on trying to resolve the conflict in Iran, because if we get the Strait of Hormuz, when we get the Strait of Hormuz reopened, that will alleviate a lot of pressure with gas prices and other things in the economy.
14: According to AAA, gas prices, which had already become painful for many Americans, rose again overnight to a nationwide average of $4.51 per gallon. Ed Donahue, Washington.
1: Costs reflected in that report on producer prices is being felt each day by people filling the gas tank or going to buy groceries. Correspondent Donna Warder reports on the increasing cost of food.
6: The Labor Department's latest report on consumer prices says the cost of groceries rose 2.9% in April compared to the same time last year. And Bernard Dahlheimer, assistant professor of agricultural economics at Purdue University, says when you include eating out, the cost is even higher.
8: Today's CPI report shows food prices rising 3.2% over the past year.
6: Cindy Ayers Elliott, CEO of Footprint Farms in Jackson, Mississippi, knows all about those rising costs.
9: The increase has been in every aspect. It's from the nutrients, from the fertilizer, from the nutrients that we use. It's from the diesel fuel cost, it's the gas fuel cost, but it's also about everything. I mean, down to the seeds. Our seeds are triple the cost it was last year.
6: The higher cost of food is partly because of high gas prices. Much of the world's oil supply can't pass through the Strait of Hormuz because of the Iran war. But Trump administration tariffs and extreme weather are also to blame. Dry weather in the western U.S. has helped push up beef prices to 15% higher in April than the same time last year. Coffee prices were up 18.5%. due to weather conditions that have hurt global coffee production in recent years. Consumers paid 6.5% more for fresh fruit and vegetables in the U.S. last month compared to a year ago. Ken Foster is a professor of agricultural economics at Purdue University.
27: You know, the fruits and vegetables, because they're so energy intensive from a transportation and handling perspective, it's one of the places where we might expect to see energy an energy shock show up sooner at the grocery store than maybe some others.
6: Ayers Elliott says she tries to keep rising costs to a minimum, enough to stay in business.
9: We do understand that the cost is passed on to our customers, who too are having a hard time. You know, inflation is up, cost is up for them just like it is for us.
6: I'm Donna Warder.
1: It's 17 till. When we return on America in the Morning, a changing of the guard at the Fed is looking more real as Kevin Warsh clears a major hurdle after these messages.
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1: It's 15 till. This is America in the Morning. The primary election results in Nebraska are in, and all eyes are on an independent candidate as we move toward the midterms. Correspondent Clayton Neville reports.
16: Democrats are going after Republican Senator Pete Ricketts' seat in Nebraska. In this week's primary, Cindy Burbank got the nod for the Dems. Still a crowded field, though, as independent Dan Osborne is on the ballot. That seemingly posing a threat to Democrats who haven't won a Senate race in Nebraska since 2006. Osborne lost a competitive race several years ago to Republican Senator Deb Fischer. Osborne insists that he doesn't plan to caucus with either party if he's elected, but Republicans have accused him of being a Democrat, noting in attack ads in 2024 that Osborne privately praised Senator Bernie Sanders. Elsewhere in Nebraska, incumbent Governor Jim Pillen won the Republican nomination. He'll face the Democratic nominee, former state Senator Lynn Walz, and Legalized Marijuana Now's nominee, Rick Beard. Meanwhile, Omaha businessman Scott Peterson beat two-term Nebraska Secretary of State Bob Evnen in a Republican primary election for that post. Peterson campaigned on election integrity and on ballot security. I'm Clayton Neville.
1: Kevin Warsh has crossed an important hurdle. The Senate has confirmed the man who will replace Jerome Powell as Federal Reserve Chairman. Lisa Dwyer reports.
17: The Senate has confirmed Kevin Warsh as chairman of the Federal Reserve.
28: The ayes are 54, the nays are 45. The nomination is confirmed.
17: The vote to confirm Warsh brings new leadership to the world's most powerful central bank. Warsh's nomination faced uncertainty after Republican Senator Tom Tillis of North Carolina threatened to block it while the Justice Department investigated Fed Chair Jerome Powell. The Powell probe was dropped in April April, allowing the Warsh confirmation to move forward. He'll take over as the Fed confronts stubborn inflation, deep division over interest rates, and renewed scrutiny from President Donald Trump over its independence. I'm Lisa Dwyer.
1: House lawmakers passed a bill that would allow year-round sales of increased ethanol blend fuel after years of debate on the issue sparked partisan fights and divided Republicans. Wednesday's 218 to 203 vote represents a victory for a bipartisan group of Midwestern lawmakers who have aggressively lobbied House leaders to bring the E15 measure to the floor. However, the bill faces an uphill battle in the Senate due to entrenched opposition from oil state lawmakers regarding the biofuel. America in the Morning continues. Air Force officials are investigating the cause of a jet crash in Alabama. Details from correspondent Marcela Sanchez.
0: Military officials say a U.S. Air Force training jet crashed in West Alabama with both pilots ejecting safely. The T-38 Talon II aircraft from Columbus Air Force Base in Mississippi was involved in what officials call a mishap around noon. The base is home to the 14th Flying Training Wing, which trains pilots on a variety of aircraft. The T-38 Talon is a supersonic jet trainer. Officials said they could not provide information about the condition of the pilots other than to say they safely ejected. I'm Marcela Sanchez.
1: With more and more towns saying, not in my backyard, for AI, Google and SpaceX are considering an out-of-this-world solution. The new old tech guy, Chuck Palm, has that story.
13: Yesterday, the Wall Street Journal reported that Google and SpaceX are quietly in talks to build data centers in orbit. That's right, actual space. Not someday, and not theoretically. They are negotiating the rocket launches right now. The pitch goes like this. Artificial intelligence needs more power than the planet can build. Every grid that AI touches is choking out, and local communities are blocking new ground-based data centers. A classic case of not in my backyard. Google's answer? A research project they call Project Suncatcher. They propose networking solar-powered satellites carrying AI chips, 24 hours of sunlight, free cooling in the vacuum of space, and SpaceX gets paid to launch them. Both companies have a history of working together. Google put $900 million into SpaceX back in 2015. And here's an interesting twist. A startup called StarCloud already trained an artificial intelligence model from orbit last November using an NVIDIA chip in a satellite. There's also a history of moving computing towards power for more than half a century. Microsoft sank underwater data pods off the coast of Scotland in 2018. Server farms were built in Iceland in the early 2000s. We even built aluminum smelters next to hydroelectric dams in the 70s. Follow the new old tech guy on X at Chuck Palm.
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18: Stanley Cup playoffs, the Avalanche came on strong late to nip the Wild 4-3 in overtime to wrap up that series in five games and book a trip to the Western Conference Final. Facing elimination, Minnesota had a 3-0 lead in the first period and led 3-1 with just 4 minutes left before Jack Drury and then Nathan MacKinnon scored to get even.
19: The good news is we were down early and we had time to come back. It's a long time for someone to hold a lead against us.
18: Brett Kulak ended it 4 minutes into OT. NBA Conference semifinals in the East, the Cavaliers rallied past the Pistons 117-113 in overtime to take a 3-2 lead in that best of seven. A Tobias Harris three ball with 3 minutes left gave Detroit a 9-point lead, but Cleveland closed out regulation on a 9-0 run and scored the first two buckets of OT. Baseball, the Orioles ripped the Yankees 7-0, the first shutout Baltimore has been involved in this season. Either way, Kyle Bradish and the Brats held the highest scoring team in the American League to just one hit. Dodgers blanked the Giants last night 4-0. Santiago Espinal and Mookie Betts hit back-to-back jacks, while Shohei Ohtani went 7 innings in a combined 6-hitter. Gavin Sheets hit a 3-run dinger with 2 out in the top of the 9th to lift the Padres over the Brewers. Rangers blew a late lead, but scored 3 in the bottom of the 9th to beat the Diamondbacks. Nationals shaded the Reds in 10 innings. Dalen Lyle hit a 2-run homer in the top of the 10th. Spencer Steer thought he had matched it in the home half, but the umpires ruled fan interference. That made it a run-scoring double, and Steer wound up stranded. And golf's second major, the PGA Championship, teased off this morning outside Philadelphia. That's Thursday Sports.
1: Thank you, sir. It's 7 before the hour. When we return on America in the Morning, even the world's most famous talking car can't outrun a speeding ticket. After these messages.
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1: It's 5 till. America in the Morning continues. A number of big names in business accompanied President Trump to China for his meeting with the Chinese leadership. Along with those CEOs is a famous Hollywood movie director. Entertainment reporter Kevin Carr explains.
21: Rush Hour 4 has been in development for years. Last summer, Screen Rant caught up with Jackie Chan to ask if it would ever happen.
23: I don't know. Ask the director, ask the studio, ask the writer. Hurry up, otherwise Chris Tucker and me, 100 years old.
21: The project then got a shot in the arm in November when Rush Hour fan Donald Trump pushed Paramount to revive the series once it acquires Warner Brothers. Now the president is lending a hand to the production again. Several guests from the tech and finance worlds joined Trump on Air Force One for his trip to Beijing this week, though one surprising name stood out, Me Too film director Brett Ratner. According to Ratner's spokesperson, he will be scouting locations and meeting with local crews for Rush Hour 4 this week. This comes on the heels of reporting from Puck News that salary negotiations with stars Jackie Chan and Chris Tucker have hit a snag. Each turned down an offer of $8 million, which is a far cry from their $20 million-plus salaries for Rush Hour 3 two decades ago. That film had the highest price tag and the smallest box office. It appears Ratner is still moving forward, which he told the AP during the Melania red carpet in January.
24: Rush Hour 4, I hope to be filming this summer. We're on track. We're going.
21: I'm Kevin Carr.
1: Knight Rider was a popular 80s TV show about a crime fighter played by David Hasselhoff, aided by his futuristic talking car. Now it looks like that vehicle will be in need of a lawyer. Correspondent Julie Walker reports that the car named Kit from Knight Rider, which has been sitting in an Illinois museum for years, somehow managed to get a speeding ticket in New York City.
25: A replica Kit car from the classic NBC show Knight Rider got a camera speeding ticket on a New York street.
26: Knight Rider.
25: The only problem, it's sitting in the Volo Museum outside Chicago on display, and they say it hasn't moved in years. They're fighting the $50 ticket tied to the famous Trans Am from the 1980s series starring David Hasselhoff.
29: Sure you're doing only 55?
30: Of course I am. Look at the readout yourself.
25: The picture New York sent the museum shows a black sports car-like kit with what the museum says is a novelty California plate reading Knight, K-N-I-G-H-T, like kit. According to the California DMV, a person with the last name Knight renewed their registration for that state plate in March.
2: It's just that my circuits function better when we operate in a reality mode.
6: Kit?
2: Yes, Michael.
6: Just keep driving.
25: Julie Walker, New York.
1: America in the Morning for Thursday, May 14th, 2026, is produced by Jeff McKay. I'm John Trout. This is Westwood One.
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14: It's dinner time where President Trump is. I'm Dave Anthony, Fox News. 12 hours ahead of us in China, where the president is about to dine at a state banquet following a meeting with Chinese leader Xi Jinping.
26: We've had a fantastic relationship. We've gotten along. When there were difficulties, we worked it out.
27: They talked about expanding market access for American businesses into China. Remember, the president brought this delegation of 16 CEOs from different business and tech backgrounds. They also talked about wanting more progress on stopping the flow of fentanyl. That's something the president brought up. Now, the Chinese purchases of American agricultural products was also something that was brought up in these discussions. And President Xi expressed interest in purchasing more American oil.
14: And as the Iran conflict hangs over the U.S. and China talks, Fox's Aisha Hosni also reports from Beijing.
27: Both countries agree that Iran can never have a nuclear weapon.
14: That is a key demand for President Trump trying to work out a deal with Iran as U.S. military blockade continues around Iran's ports, and Iran keeps halting most shipping in the Strait of Hormuz. It seized another ship.
29: According to the UK's Maritime Trade Operations Centre, a vessel at anchor has been taken by unauthorised personnel. It's now bound for Iranian waters. The ship was stationed in the Gulf of Oman, just east of the Strait of Hormuz. The Iranian foreign minister, meanwhile, telling a summit of the BRICS group of countries that the strait is open to ships which cooperate with Iranian naval forces.
14: That's Fox's Jonathan Savage. Russia battered Ukraine again overnight with another barrage of missiles and drones targeting Kyiv and other cities, damaging buildings and infrastructure, killing at least four people, injuring 33, including some rescued from the rubble. Hours after a Russian daytime attack on Ukraine's capital left at least six people dead. 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
14: ICE will soon have a new leader. Dave Venturella will take over as acting director at the end of May when Todd Lyons leaves. He'll take over as the Democrats continue to demand immigration enforcement reform following controversial operations in Minneapolis. It's National Police Week, and Acting Director Lyons was at a memorial ceremony honoring fallen officers.
0: Police Week is sacred, not because of ceremony, but because behind every name we honor was a human being.
4: ICE Deputy Director Charles Wall said each individual honored shared a common trait.
5: A commitment to protecting this country and keeping its people safe.
4: Homeland Security Secretary Mark Way Mullen agreed.
7: The duty that they swore to do was to make sure that everybody else gets home first.
4: Lyons also issued this pledge.
0: It's a commitment to ensuring that our fallen officers and agents will not disappear into history.
4: 111 law enforcement officers lost their lives in service during 2025. Kevin Uresky, Fox News.
14: There will also be a new leader at the Fed.
12: The ayes are 54, the nays are 45.
14: That Senate vote confirms Kevin Warsh as the next Federal Reserve chairman, taking over for Jerome Powell, who President Trump harshly criticized for not cutting interest rates enough. On Wall Street, stock futures have been rising the day after the NASDAQ and the S&P 500 closed at record highs again. They're about to tee off golf's second major tournament of the year, the PGA Championship at Aronimink outside Philadelphia. The first group takes the course later this hour. Overtime drama in the NBA and the NHL playoffs.
13: On the turnover, Strus comes up with it. Inside to Mitchell, banks it home. And the Cavs go up by 7.
14: And Cleveland held on to beat Detroit 117-113 on ESPN in overtime, giving the Cavaliers a 3-2 series lead over the Pistons. On the ice, Colorado beat Minnesota 4-3 in overtime to win the series. The Avalanche advanced to the NHL's Western Conference Final. I'm Dave Anthony, and this is Fox News.
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20: A warm and windy day today. High fire danger in effect for the Sioux Falls region. High temperature 83. South wind 20 to 45 miles per hour. There may be an isolated shower late this afternoon, especially east of Sioux Falls. Low tonight 51. Tomorrow less wind. A high of 88. Very warm Saturday, storms likely Sunday. From the Storm Center at Kettleland TV, I'm meteorologist Brian Karstens.
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33: Thursday, May 14th, 2026. I'm Jessica Rosenthal. This primary season, some U.S. senators are facing challengers from the left or the right, and one incumbent fighting to keep his seat will find out this weekend if he gets to run for a third term.
34: So I feel very comfortable with where the polls are. I anticipate doing very well on Saturday, and I anticipate having another term as a senator from the great state of Louisiana.
33: We speak with Louisiana Senator Bill Cassidy.
35: I'm Grinnell Scott. We are weeks away from the celebration of America's birthday, and it's a big one this year, 250. And among the gifts being given to our future generations is a new children's book that looks at the people of the past.
36: I know kids love superheroes, but I think we have a lot of them
1: in our history if you're willing to open the pages.
35: We'll talk with Associate Justice of the U.S. Supreme Court, Neil Gorsuch.
2: And I'm Carol Markowitz. I've got the final word on the Fox News Rundown.
33: This year, Democrats have their sights set on a number of Senate seats they think they can win these midterms. Some seats are open, like in Michigan and North Carolina. In Maine, they're looking to unseat Susan Collins with Democrat Graham Platner. In Ohio, former Senator Sherrod Brown's already won his primary for John Huston's seat. They need to flip four seats to gain a majority in the Senate. Another incumbent, though, is being challenged in his primary. Massachusetts Democratic Senator Ed Markey is facing Congressman Seth Moulton later this year. For Republicans, challenges from the right have incumbent Senator John Cornyn facing Texas Attorney General Ken Paxton. And in Louisiana, Congresswoman Julia Letlow is challenging Senator Bill Cassidy. She has President Trump's endorsement. Letlow told the Fox News Rundown podcast this week she decided to run because of Cassidy's vote nearly 6 years ago following the January 6th Capitol riot.
3: Louisiana was devastated by the vote that Senator Cassidy took, not just to impeach the president, but to convict him. You know, when I was running for this seat 6 years ago, I heard about it wherever I went in my district. People were distraught and upset, and they have not forgotten.
33: Cassidy has a response to that and his own criticism of Letlow. While there are two other candidates in the race, including the state treasurer, Letlow and Cassidy appear to be the top two contenders in this Saturday's primary race.
6: I have delivered for Louisiana, truly delivered for Louisiana, working well with President Trump to get things done.
33: Louisiana Republican Senator Bill Cassidy.
6: For example, I helped negotiate the Infrastructure Investment and Jobs Act, which has brought over $13 billion to our state for roads and bridges, internet service, coastal restoration, flood mitigation, you name it. My opponents actually oppose that bill. They oppose a bill which has brought $13.5 billion to our state, which on a per capita basis is among the tops in the nation. But again, worked well with President Trump. Over the last several months, he has signed into law four bills that I either wrote or negotiated and had pieces part of a bigger bill. For example, the Halt Fentanyl Act, giving law enforcement more tools to fight the cartels bringing fentanyl into our country. The Support Act, to support the people who are addicted to fentanyl and had serious mental illness. And another bill to lower prescription drug costs, part of President Trump's signature kind of domestic agenda, lowering the cost of prescription drugs. My opponent, she has never had a single bill signed into law. Never. Never. She's been here up here 6 years, never had a bill signed into law. But she has done well by herself, by the way. I've worked hard to do good for Louisiana, but she's done well for herself financially. Kind of the Nancy Pelosi approach to stock markets, I'll just point out, which is public record. Public record is that she's had subcommittee hearings with individual companies, and then within 2 to 3 days has made investments in those stocks, either sold or bought. And she's made a lot of money doing that. She claims that her broker did that independently. They asked the broker for a letter to that effect, and the broker would not give the letter. So I've been doing good for my state. My opponent's done well for herself. I've delivered for them. She's delivered for herself. We're making that case.
33: Now, your main opponent in this primary, and you just referenced her, Julia Letlow, Congresswoman Letlow. She says voters haven't forgotten your vote to impeach the president after the January 6th riot. We know the president hasn't forgotten about it, and he's endorsed Congresswoman Letlow. Do constituents still email you or talk to you about that vote?
6: You know, some do, but most say, listen, that's the past. That's like 5 years ago. We're talking about the future. We're talking about, do we want a safer, more secure, more prosperous Louisiana? And someone will say, I disagree with that vote. Or someone will say, I agree with that vote. But you have been delivering for our state. And I can look tangibly at a road being built, a bridge being, ground being broken. And you got us the money to do that. And so is it about the future or is it about something in the past? If it's about the future, I win. One example, Lake Charles, Louisiana. Just had groundbreaking on a new bridge over the Calcasieu River. $150 million of the dollars needed to build that bridge came from the infrastructure bill I negotiated. That bridge would not be happening had I not negotiated that bill. But again, my opponent opposes that bill. And I can look at other projects around our state. Most recently, the president's administration releasing $1.35 billion to make sure that everyone has access to high-speed, affordable internet. My opponent said she wanted there to be rural internet, and then she opposes this bill, which is bringing rural internet. You gotta deliver, and I've delivered.
5: And you are calling Congresswoman Letlow liberal now. Is that fair, given her voting record in Congress? You've had different criticisms of her while I've spoken with you just now. Is calling her liberal a fair criticism?
6: You know, she is the most liberal member of the Republican delegation from Louisiana. And it depends on, you know, let's just take DEI. Now, you could argue, as I'll quickly point out, but when she was applying for the presidency of the University of Louisiana Monroe, she is on camera. She is speaking to the interview panel. This is her speaking. And she is saying there should be a completely staffed department of DEI reporting to the president and having input before any decision was made. That's her speaking, applying for a job. Now, that's not the way folks in Louisiana believe. Now, you may argue that when she was running for the Senate and someone asked her about it, she then replied, oh, no, I was always against DEI. I knew it was out there, but I was always against it. Well, she was either for it or she was against it. So maybe she's not liberal after all, but you certainly can't trust her because she's speaking to camera. This is her speaking, saying two different things. And so what do you trust? I don't know what you trust. But if you trust the first one, certainly liberal Letlow would be a fair call.
5: What do you make of the polling? It does show you're in a tough fight. You're not leading in these polls. Do you trust these polls? How do you feel about the polling heading into Saturday?
6: I feel really good. By the way, there are polls out there with me at 48% and my opponents at 26 and 25. Another poll with me at 37 and the congresswoman at 32 with a large undecided. So the polls are all out. There's all kinds of polls out there. Partly show me who the electorate is. There's been more people voting than initially anticipated, and more people voting, frankly, is kind of good for me. And so far, more people are voting. So I feel very comfortable with where the polls are. I anticipate doing very well on Saturday, and I anticipate having another term as a senator from the great state of Louisiana.
5: As a senator for two terms, Cassidy's represented an oil and gas-rich state. Louisiana is in the top five natural gas-producing states and in the top 10 when it comes to oil production. And he says he is in touch with energy companies as the conflict with Iran has caused gas prices to soar.
6: Two things about that. First, right now the super majors like Exxon own most of the acreage in West Texas, so I'm told. And whereas a wildcatter may go out there, an independent may go out there, and because oil prices are up, they'll quickly start producing more, that the companies like Exxon take a more kind of systematic view to their production. So my understanding is they could increase production, maybe not on a dime, but could increase it significantly. But they may be a little less incentivized than an independent would be, an independent oil producer. I don't know that for sure, but that's what I've been told. Of course, we would like to have production up as soon as possible. The second thing, if you notice, the price of natural gas has not budged at all. It has remained low here in the United States. So one thought I've had is, as communities, there's a lot of incentives from federal, state, and local governments to convert city buses, garbage trucks to natural gas. If you do that, then there's less demand for diesel and gasoline by school buses, city buses, and garbage trucks, and there'll be more of a supply for the rest of us. It turns out that's a fair amount of volume. And if you're doing a certain number of those buses every year and trucks every year, then really in 5 years, you'd have a significant increased supply. We need to be thinking about this problem with the Iranians, not for the next 10 months, but for the next 10 years. And even though a 5 to 10 year solution seems like, wait a second, that's not like upfront and real. No, we need to start thinking longer term in terms of addressing the high price of gasoline and diesel associated with the conflict in Iran. And one way is just to double down on what we're doing with natural gas.
5: Tell me briefly about your thoughts about another item that happened this week. The FDA Commissioner Marty McCarry resigned. I know you have had concerns about his boss, RFK Jr., but it sounds like per reports, McCary frustrated the president himself over vapes. You've weighed in on this. What do you make of this resignation?
6: I think, Marty, there's no single answer. Jessica, on the one hand, he was doing good things in terms of making it faster to bring drugs to market, streamlining the process whereby FDA was approving drugs. On the other hand, he and the entire administration have been very kind of laissez-faire regarding the abortion drugs. And even though there's evidence that the abortion drugs being delivered by mail without an in-person visit being required, was resulting in some women being coerced into taking the pills because a doctor never met her to say, do you really want to take this or not? They didn't seem to care about that. And so that's something which is quite the negative. I think Marty had his problems. I think Marty was also a fall guy. I think there's other problems in the administration. I think the FDA was continually getting meddled with by higher-ups. I think Marty's a little bit of a fall guy.
5: Now, another thing we've been talking about a lot lately is redistricting, sweeping across the South right now. Louisiana's Senate's apparently approved, a Senate panel's approved a map that goes back to the old map, right? So one Democratic-leaning district instead of trying to eliminate both. We know some states are trying to eliminate all. Some states are struggling and thinking they should keep one. What do you make of Louisiana's play here?
6: Well, first, this is the House race. I got a Senate race Saturday, so I want to emphasize to everybody that there's a Senate race on Saturday. Louisiana is trying to strike a balance. The Supreme Court said to the legislature, you've got to make sure that everybody is represented, and everybody represented in a way which is fair to the general population. They're trying to get there. I don't know if this will be the final map, but I have to at least give them credit for trying to get there. On the other hand, the biggest thing I want to avoid is that people get so distracted by the postponement of the House races, they don't remember that there is a U.S. Senate race this coming Saturday, like the 16th. I mean, like right around the corner. Some people say this coming Saturday, so it must be 1 week or 2 weeks. No, it's like this Saturday. And so the state's working through that right now. I'm not sure this is going to be the final. They've got to do a better job of representing than they were doing. That said, there is a Senate race this Saturday, and that's what I need people to remember.
5: Senator Bill Cassidy, thank you so much for your time.
7: Hey, thank you, Jessica. I appreciate it.

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5: Good morning. It's Thursday, May 14th, 2026. I'm Ted Lindner. This is the Fox News Rundown. President Trump in China, where he met with Chinese President Xi Jinping for about 2 hours.
6: The last time these two leaders were face-to-face was just in October in South Korea and came away with an extended truce in a spiraling trade war. This meeting is expected to determine whether this detente continues. The president wants China to decrease regulatory barriers, but he is also expected to pressure China to force Iran to the negotiating table to agree to a peace deal. For its part, China wants to extract softer language from the U.S. on its Taiwan policy. China might dangle its role as a potential mediator with Iran to get the U.S. to say something like it opposes Taiwan independence. U.S. officials say President Trump sees China's game for what it is. They've affirmed that there is no change in U.S.-Taiwan policy on the horizon.
5: China state media reported she warned President Trump that differences over Taiwan could bring the U.S. and China to clashes or conflict, and the Chinese Foreign Ministry spokesperson Mao Ning providing an update on Thursday morning following the initial talks and saying that President Xi stressed to President Trump that facts have shown time and time again that trade wars have no winner. China-U.S. economic and trade ties are mutually beneficial and win-win in nature. Where disagreements and frictions exist, equal-footed consultation is the only right choice. When asked by a reporter how the meeting with Xi went, President Trump briefly responded, quote, "It was great." And the Department of Homeland Security and Immigration and Customs Enforcement holding a memorial ceremony to honor fallen officers as part of National Police Week. That ceremony happening on Wednesday. I'm Ted Lindner. This is the Fox News Rundown.
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1: SDSU is set to host the Siouxland Feedlot Forum this June in Sioux City, Nebraska. Warren Ruschi, Extension Feedlot Specialist with South Dakota State University, says the feedlot industry is a major economic driver for South Dakota agriculture.
3: All of the feed cattle we produce in South Dakota and in the up northern plains sooner or later end up in a feedlot. And from an economic development, economic activity standpoint, in my view, the longer we can keep cattle in South Dakota, the greater opportunity we have to capture that added value here in this state. And so feedlots are a tool to do that. You know, in the central to eastern side of the state,

0: where, you know, we have this mix of both cattle production and grain, feed grain. This is a real opportunity to add value to the crops we raise.
1: The cattle feeding industry, as Rushi explains, is seeing impressive margins and profit, but with high prices come higher risks. And the feedlot form is intended to address those challenges.
0: On the feeder side, you know, on one hand, you know, you look at the prices they're receiving, and they're certainly being well rewarded right now for the for that investment and risk. There is a little bit of concern, not to suggest that cattle are expensive, but it certainly does increase the risk from a cattle feeder standpoint. You know, when we're looking at, you know, a lot of feeder calves, $3,000 per head on up, make all of the decisions we make carry just that much more weight and importance. So what I'm seeing is, you know, more people thinking really carefully about facilities and management. How do we keep people in place in order to do the work?
1: Participants at the forum will hear from speakers covering a range of topics, including management practices, labor issues, and other challenges facing the industry. Rushi says the goal is to give attendees a chance to connect with others while also walking away with practical solutions they can use back home.
0: Well, ultimately, we hope that you know, those folks that attend are going to walk away with some information and knowledge that they can put to use right away, maybe some ideas they hadn't considered or some things they can mull over while they're over the next few months as they're thinking about how to navigate the future of their business. And then finally, also, it's just this opportunity to network and share ideas.
1: Again, that's Warren Rushi, SDSU Extension Feedlot Specialist. With your Ag News, I'm Farm and Ranch Director Sarah Heinrich for the Growing Harvest Ag Network.
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8: A warm day in our forecast, our high temperature at 83, south winds at 20 to 45 miles per hour, creating blowing dust. There's a small chance of an isolated shower, thunder shower this afternoon. Low tonight at 51 degrees, and then tomorrow our high back up to 88 in the afternoon with a west wind at 5 to 15. From the Storm Center at Kibble Land TV, I'm meteorologist Brian Karstens.
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11: I'm Stuart Varley, and this is the Fox Business Report.
12: The major averages ending mixed on Wednesday following a hot wholesale inflation report, which is reinforcing bets that the Fed will be keeping interest rate cuts off the table. Tech stocks gained and lifted the tech-heavy NASDAQ and S&P 500 to new record highs. The Magnificent Seven big-cap tech stocks were mostly higher, NVIDIA, Apple, and Google parent Alphabet hitting all-time highs. The Dow falling 67 points, the NASDAQ higher by 314, S&P 500 up 43. This morning, retail sales data for April will be released. Dan Geltrude of Geltrude & Company says earnings are strong and so far consumers are holding up.
13: U.S. companies producing more profits than ever. This is a great sign. It also means that consumers are spending. People are not going to spend unless they feel confident in this economy, and they're doing that.
12: That's your Fox Business Report. I'm Hillary Barsky, invested in you.

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1: It's a milestone year for America, 250 years and counting. We've seen a lot over the last 2.5 centuries, our growth and our innovations among them. Something that has not changed is our belief in the principles of life, liberty, and the pursuit of happiness on which the nation was based. In a State Department video, Secretary Marco Rubio punctuated that.
2: This was a nation founded on a powerful idea. Each generation of Americans brought this country closer, not further, but closer to the fulfillment of the principles of our founding. That is the story of our nation. That is the 250 celebration is about. It's not just a celebration of a country. It is a celebration of a people and of our story.
1: It has always been a challenge to impart that story to younger and younger generations further removed from 1776. Well, there is now a new kids book out, co-written by someone who finds himself with a front row insight into how America and its government works.
3: I think C.S. Lewis said something like, it's a pretty crummy kids book if the parents don't like it too.
1: Neil Gorsuch is an associate justice on the Supreme Court of the United States and a co-author of the children's book, Heroes of 1776, The Story of the Declaration of Independence.
3: And so I confess I was hoping to come up with something that people might enjoy. We're going to be celebrating with fireworks and parades, but I was hoping parents and children might spend a moment reflecting on the Declaration, its ideals, its promise, its challenges for each of us, and the courage and sacrifice of some of the ordinary men and women who made it possible. I know kids love superheroes, but I think we have a lot of them in our history if you're willing to open the pages.
1: As I hear you talk about that, it seems that it was intentional, because most people, when you think of history, you think of facts, you think of years, you think of figures. You're talking about people and something that someone can identify with. A person like me did something extraordinary.
3: Exactly. No, that's exactly right. I relate to the world through stories, and I think most people do. And the courage and sacrifice of men, women, children, all stripes in 8 years of the revolution to make the Declaration possible, they're just incredibly inspiring. 18-year-old Emily Geiger was asked to pass a message from one patriot to another patriot general. She had to pass through enemy lines. She volunteered when no one else would. She took the message, got captured by British troops, quickly memorized the message, swallowed the paper on which it was written, then managed to escape the British ride-on and deliver the message. There are so many stories like that in our history, in the revolutionary period, by people who really believed in the Declaration's three great ideas. You know, that we're all equal, that each of us has inalienable rights given to us by God, not government, and that we have the right to rule ourselves. Those were considered crazy radical ideas at the time, and it took ordinary people to stand up and make them possible for us.
1: Crazy radical ideas that not everyone agreed with. Crazy radical ideas that not everyone agreed with when you look at that time in our history.
3: You know, everybody thinks we're divided today, and I don't mean to diminish our disagreements, but you have to remember America's always been kind of a rabble-rousing people. And only about 40% of people, even in the summer of 1776, supported independence. Another 20, maybe 30% were loyal to the crown. And the rest stood by on the sidelines. And one of the questions I challenge children to think about is, would they have been brave enough to stand up? What would they have done?
1: One of the stories that I've heard about that is in the book, it revolved around the Franklin family and that particular division that you spoke of there just now.
3: Yeah, no, I'm glad you pointed that up, because, you know, we gather around the Thanksgiving table and we try and avoid talking about politics because we might disagree sometimes. Well, imagine the Franklin family. Benjamin Franklin, you know, one of the movers and shakers behind the Declaration of Independence, had a hand in its drafting. And his son, William, was a devout loyalist. And that split the family, not just because we're a Republican or Democrat. I mean, imagine Ben Franklin feared for his life. Signing the Declaration was an act of treason. Those men fully expected to be hung. And here was his son on the side of those who would hunt him down.
1: You know, we are about to celebrate the 250th anniversary of the founding of America. And I know you talk in this book a lot about the Declaration of Independence. Of course, there's the Constitution as well. And a lot of people look at those as separate documents. But should they be viewed hand in hand?
3: I view them that way. Yes, I view the Declaration as kind of like our mission statement or our report card. And the Constitution is kind of the how-to manual. So the Declaration gives us those three great ideas, radical as they are and remain. And the Constitution is kind of the tools we use to try and aim toward them. And are we there yet? No. This nation is a work in progress. And those three ideals, we remain yet to fully achieve them. But they give us something to aim for, and they exclude no one. And I think they speak to every human heart. And the Constitution is the greatest charter in the world's history known to achieve them, or help us move toward achieving them, I should say.
1: And that's the concept of the more perfect union, because if the union is perfect, there's really a ceiling there that you can't get past.
3: Right. Exactly.
1: I want to touch on a couple of other things. In hearing you talk, and I know you've talked about originalism. That's the concept that you have discussed at length. For those who may be uninitiated, can you tell me a little bit, give me a working definition of that?
3: Sure. Originalism is just the idea that a judge has a limited role under the Constitution. My job isn't to make laws. That would be crazy to have nine old people in Washington make all the laws we live by. It's not my job to rewrite the Constitution. That wouldn't be a democracy. That wouldn't be self-rule. My job is to make sure that the people who come to court and have disputes are have the full and fair treatment of the Constitution and laws of the United States. And originalism is just simply the idea that a judge should interpret the laws and the Constitution as they were written and not try to embellish them or detract from them based on his or her own preferences or their sense of what would be right or just. It's for the people to make those decisions, the people to amend the Constitution when they see fit, and the people to elect their leaders to run the country. My job is to apply the laws. You guys pass.
1: Let me play devil's advocate there, because there are some people who will argue, well, you know, times change, people change, the country changes. Should the concept of originalism change with that? Any thoughts on that?
3: Well, I don't think you want me changing laws. Do you want me to change the Civil Rights Acts, the Environmental Protection Acts, the Constitution? I think that's a slippery slope when you say nine old people have at it. You know, it's one thing to say we can disagree about what the law means. Fair enough. And judges can and will do that. You give us the hardest cases in the country every year at the Supreme Court to decide, and we do our best with them. But ultimately, if it's going to be a nation of we the people aiming to form a more perfect union, nah, my job isn't to make the laws or to rewrite the Constitution. And you have the power to do it. It's your job to do it. And that's part of what this book is about, is empowering young people to think about their ownership of the Constitution and their responsibility to the laws of the United States to make their way forward. I like to tell the story of a young man named Greg Watson, who's at the University of Texas. And he wrote a term paper about the Constitution. He found that there was a constitutional amendment that James Madison had proposed but never been fully ratified. And he said, well, it could still be ratified. His teacher gave him a C. Well, Greg Watson was so displeased with that C that he went on a letter-writing campaign. And he wrote state legislatures across the country and said, you should ratify that last amendment Madison had. And you know what? They ultimately did, and it became the most recent amendment to the U.S. Constitution in the 1990s. And one 20-year-old or so college student from the University of Texas did it. And the American people can do it, too. I've got great faith and optimism in them. Every time the American people have been counted out or, you know, doubted themselves, they've come through. And you know what Greg Watson did at the end of it? He went back to his teacher and said, you want to reconsider that grade? She'd given him a C, turned into an A. All right? And I just think that, you know, every time we're pessimistic about America, I remember in 1976 at the Bicentennial, we coming out of Watergate, coming out of riots and assassinations and Vietnam. And a lot of people were pessimistic at the time. Well, America's a heck of a lot better today than it was in 1976, and I really do believe its best days are still ahead.
1: I want to, before I have to let you go, get back to the book. You talked about parents enjoying the book along with their kids. While it is considered a children's book, you want parents to sort of get something out of that as well. Was there a particular method you sought in doing that?
3: Well, we actually used Janie's kids as our focus group, and they were wonderful at it. And yes, I want something where parents and children can sit down and enjoy it together. And yes, kids will learn a lot, but I reckon the parents are going to learn a thing or two as well. I mean, how many people know the story of Emily Geiger, or perhaps some of the founders who were marked men after they signed the Declaration? The British chased them, imprisoned them. A third saw their homes burned. Some of them saw their sons imprisoned. Some were imprisoned. Some had their spouses imprisoned. The suffering that they went through is incredible, and they did that for us.
1: Neil Gorsuch is an associate justice on the United States Supreme Court and also the co-author of the children's book Heroes of 1776, The Story of the Declaration of Independence. Justice Gorsuch, it has been an honor to talk to you. Good luck with the book, and thanks for joining us on the Fox News Rundown.
3: It was a joy to speak with you. Thank you so much, and happy 250th.

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9: Fox News, I'm Chris DeMeo. President Xi Jinping welcomes President Trump to China.
10: I always believe that our two countries have more common interests than differences. Success in one is an opportunity for the other. And a stable bilateral relationship is good for the world.
9: President Trump impressed
10: unity for the other. And a stable bilateral relationship is good for the world.
9: President Trump impressed by the welcome.
11: Great place. Incredible. China's beautiful.
9: As for the two-hour meeting between the leaders,
11: Chinese President Xi Jinping says his country should be partners, not rivals with the United States, but warned if the Taiwan question wasn't well handled, it could lead to an extremely dangerous situation. After the first round of talks, President Trump said things went great.
9: Fox's Jonathan Savage. 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

0: 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Now a look at sports.
1: What a performance from the Cleveland Cavaliers. They win Game 5 in Detroit against the Pistons 117-113 in overtime. Cleveland now has a 3-2 series lead heading back home. Meanwhile, on the ice, so long, Minnesota Wild eliminated by the Colorado Avalanche 4-3 in overtime of Game 5. The Avs win the series 4-1. Some baseball finals of note. The Orioles beat the Yankees 7-0. Max Fried left with an injury. How about the Red Sox over the Phillies 3-1? Braves win again. They beat the Cubs 4-1. That's sports on the Fox News Rundown. Jay Berman, Fox News.
2: Now an update from Outkick Stan Dockich.
3: He knows immediately that with this, the writer has gold. And he's, if somebody's offended by it, you offended the whole state. You chopped them right there, straight to the heart. You chopped through the breastbone, through the ribs, and you went straight into the heart. And you knew you were doing it. So don't BS and say, I truly apologize to anybody at Ole Miss. I was asked a lot of questions on a lot of things, and Ole Miss has been wonderful to me and my family. Then why not say it? Why not? You know what cuts an institution. You know from being on a lot of things, and Ole Miss has been wonderful to me and my family. Then why not say it? Why not? You know what cuts an institution. You know from being there where the insecurities are, and you went right for it. So don't apologize. Stand up. Walk like a man. I mean, he's full of crap. Absolutely full of crap. For Outkicks, don't at me. I'm Dan Dockich, and this is Fox News Rundown.
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0: What's on your mind?
7: The zombies are everywhere. They're staring at their phones as they carelessly cross the road. They're constantly watching videos, sound on and loudly, on airplanes or in-store checkout lines. And they're not Gen Z screenagers. Now, the kids' aging grandparents are quickly becoming the biggest screen addicts of all. You can see it in their glazed-over eyes, distracted. Now, the kids' aging grandparents are quickly becoming the biggest screen addicts of all. You can see it in their glazed-over eyes, distracted driving, and the worst sin of all, ignoring the grandkids. Even more concerning, though, are the worsening financial and safety repercussions to seniors' excessive phone time. Last month, Wired reported that a med student in India used AI to create a character named Emily Hart, a pretty blonde MAGA influencer who claimed to enjoy posing in a Stars and Stripes bikini and profited handsomely from the deception. In March, the equally fake Jessica Foster, billed as a U.S. Army service member, was exposed as a money-spinning AI fiction in a similar scam. Youngsters can spot AI from a mile away. It wasn't Gen Z sending over cash. And as online financial rackets keep rising, older internet users are increasingly in fraudsters' crosshairs. Older Americans have long ranked as the happiest age cohort, and studies consistently show that real-life activities like regular church attendance, volunteering, and joining a club increase quality of life and feelings of joy. In the past, our seniors with more freedom and fewer responsibilities have had time for such activities, and they've benefited greatly from them. But get them on the same dopamine-seeking loop that the younger people have fallen for, and all that goes south very quickly. The uptick in what tech writer Charlie Wurzel has dubbed phone-based retirement is at odds with how other age groups are starting to see screen usage. Millennials and Gen Xers are the ones putting up the fight to get phones out of schools. When I ask my podcast guests to give listeners a tip for better living, they answer more often than not is the same, get off your phone. We know it's bad for us. Even teens and 20-somethings are starting to understand that their overuse of screens has been a net negative in their lives. They're picking up analog hobbies like knitting and scrapbooking, installing social media blocking devices, and urging each other to touch grass. That is, to consciously choose to get out in the real world and spend less time off their phones. While my own kids could certainly use less screen time, they're noticeably judgmental towards peers they see as screen addicted. He's an indoor kid, my 10-year-old recently told me as he described a schoolmate. We can't let indoor grandma become a thing. We all know how important it is to monitor our kids' screen usage, but it's long past the time to encourage Pop-Pop and Gamma to log off too. These are the best years of their lives. Do they really want to spend them with scam artists and AI bots? Put down the Candy Crush, Grandpa, and follow the kids outside.
8: I'm Carol Markowitz.
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20: President Trump honored at a Chinese state banquet.
21: I'm Dave Anthony, Fox News.
22: I'd now like to raise a glass and propose a toast to the rich and enduring ties between the American and Chinese people.
21: The president also invited China's leader to the White House in September after Xi Jinping offered a toast of prosperity.
23: That the China-U.S. relationship is the most important bilateral relationship in the world. We must make it work and never mess it up.
20: Now they're having dinner 12 hours ahead of us following talks between the two leaders. Fox's Aisha Hosni reports from Beijing. Trade was a big topic of discussion, and
1: both countries agree that Iran can never have a nuclear weapon. And after reading through this readout, there was really nothing in there that said that China was going to help pressure Iran in any way to ending the conflict.
20: And she also got a statement from China after the talks ended.
1: This is a not so thinly veiled warning from the Chinese Ministry of Foreign Affairs spokeswoman on Taiwan, the issue of Taiwan, which, by the way, gets a ton of its defense weapons from the U.S. This is what she wrote. President Xi stressed to President Trump that the Taiwan question is the most important issue in China-U.S. relations.
20: There's another meeting of leaders that may or may not have happened.
2: The office of Israeli Prime Minister Benjamin Netanyahu announced he met with the president of the UAE, resulting in a historic breakthrough in relations. But the United Arab Emirates insists no such meeting occurred. The visit, said to have happened in secret during the Iran war. The announcement came a day after the US ambassador to Israel revealed the Israelis had sent the UAE Iron Dome air defense weapons and personnel. The Arab state has faced Iranian missile and drone fire in recent months.
20: That's Fox's Jonathan Savage, and Iran has seized another ship in the Strait of Hormuz. 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
25: 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I'm Tom Rooney. A swatting call disrupted classes at Aberdeen Central High School yesterday. A threatening call was received late in the morning. An investigation determined the threat was not credible. The Yankton Boys and Girls Club was hit by an AI cyber attack that caused a loss of $200,000. Club CEO Jody Hernandez says the cyber attackers obtained login information using AI voice cloning, spoof numbers, and manipulated transactions. Yankton Police Chief Jason Foote says his team and the FBI are investigating.
26: Several different steps have been taken to try to identify those that attacked the accounts and were able to get this money. We'll work closely together with the cybersecurity team that has been hired by the Boys and Girls Club as well as the FBI to identify any of those bad actors.
25: The Boys and Girls Club was made aware of the theft on May 1st after withdraw funds. A dispute over land leases on the Rosebud Reservation will be heard tonight. Some people living on the land say their leases have been terminated, while others are obtaining larger parcels. Members say tribal money is going to make certain tribal members richer. A 77-year-old Bridgewater woman has died in an accident involving a semi-truck. It happened Tuesday at the intersection of 435th Avenue and Highway 44. The highway had to be closed for several hours during the investigation. And the first class of Freedom Scholarship graduates will receive their diplomas this weekend. The students are the first to have received scholarship help all 4 years of college. In exchange, they've agreed to live and work in South Dakota for at least 3 years after graduating. The legislature approved $50 million for the project, and major gifts were received from First Premier Bank, Premier Bank Card, and the Avera and Sanford Health Systems. From the Kello.com News Center, I'm Tom Rooney.
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0: A warm and windy day today. High fire danger in effect for the Sioux Falls region. High temperature 83, south wind 20 to 45 miles per hour. There may be an isolated shower late this afternoon, especially east of Sioux Falls. Low tonight 51, tomorrow less wind, a high of 88. Very warm Saturday, storms likely Sunday. From the Storm Center at Kettleland TV, I'm meteorologist Brian Karstens.
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10: 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The marketplace of ideas is open. Welcome to the Greg Belford Show. Thursday, May 14th. The president just sitting down, I think, with President Xi. There's a big state dinner that they are having. And it's been pretty remarkable to watch this, I think, and how the two leaders are getting along. So the president arriving in China yesterday. About this time yesterday, that he was actually taken off. So they were together outside of China's Great Hall of the People and greeted each other. And then they strolled down a red carpet, shook hands with members of their respective delegations. Xi shook hands with Secretary of State Marco Rubio. This is quite a complement of people that are along with President Trump. Marco Rubio, of course, is there. Treasury Secretary Scott Bessent, War Secretary Pete Hegseth. Then you had a number of White House aides, the president's son, Eric. Laura Trump was there. There were school children that presented the president. They were jumping up and down with bouquets of flowers. Others were holding U.S. and Chinese flags. And the president then later told Xi, he said, those children were amazing, the president said. So Trump saluted. There was cannon fire ringing out across Tiananmen Square. The Chinese national anthem was played after the American one. There was a review, a troop review that took place. So quite a, so they were expected to hold then bilateral talks between the two delegations then for about 2 hours. Now, among things that we see are coming out, that both the president and Xi Jinping agreed that the Strait of Hormuz must remain open and free from any militarization. So the White House said President Xi also made clear China's opposition to the militarization of the Strait and any effort to charge a toll for its use. And he expressed interest in purchasing more American oil to reduce China's dependence on the Strait in the future. So that was among the things that they have been discussing. Also, Xi brought up, forgive me, I have to get, Xi raised the prospect of a future U.S.-China war in a meeting with Trump. So he referenced, it's a geopolitical concept known as the Thucydides trap. Thucydides. And basically, this is when you have an emerging power that challenges a stronger, more established power. That's what the Thucydides trap is. And so Xi said, the whole world is watching our meeting, he said. Currently, transformation not seen in a century is accelerating across the globe. The international situation is fluid and turbulent, he said. Can China and the United States overcome the Thucydides trap and create a new paradigm of major country relations? Can we meet global challenges together and provide more stability for the world? Can we, in the interest of the well-being of our two peoples and the future of humanity, build a brighter future together for our bilateral relations? So the president then spoke after Xi, and he said the relationship between China and the U.S. is going to be better than ever before. It's an honor to be with you. It's an honor to be your friend. I really look very much forward to our discussion. He said it's a big discussion. There are those that say this is maybe the biggest summit ever, president said. So, I think correspondents are getting into what Xi was saying, and they're with the Thucydides trap, and some correspondents are saying that what he's saying is we're an upcoming power. You should not be threatened by us. So are they an upcoming power, or has China's power really, are they on the decline? You know, we'll see. The Chinese Foreign Ministry spokesperson provided an update early today, saying President Xi stressed to President Trump that facts have shown time and time again that trade wars have no winner. China-U.S. economic and trade ties are mutually beneficial and win-win in nature. Where disagreements and frictions exist, equal-footed consultation is the only right choice. So our economic and trade teams produce generally balanced and positive outcomes. This is good news for the people of the two countries and the world. The two sides should jointly sustain the good momentum that we've worked hard to create. So the again, this is the Chinese Foreign Ministry spokesperson. And she said, the world has come to another crossroads. Can China and the U.S. overcome the Thucydides trap, create a new paradigm of major country relations? So China's message seems to be very coordinated here. So the president will be sitting down with Xi Jinping at a lavish state banquet that's taking place today. In fact, I've seen on Fox News Channel showing you know, footage of the president being seated there quite a number of hours ahead of us. So they're already sitting down for dinner. So China's really rolled out the red carpet for President Trump. The U.S. Secretary of State Marco Rubio also there. He said Rubio explained earlier this week that he hopes to convince China to play a more active role in persuading Iran to open up the Strait of Hormuz. And he said, we made the argument to the Chinese. I hope it's compelling. And they'll have a chance to do something about it at the United Nations later this week when there's a resolution just condemning Iran on what they're doing with the Straits. So that Rubio was on Hannity's program last night. It aired last night. Actually made the comments on Tuesday. And he said, look, there's three things. The Chinese have ships stuck in the Persian Gulf. Because setting up a system that says we're going to let certain ships through, but others not, that's easier said than done. He also talked about the instability in the Gulf threatening to destabilize Asia more than any other part of the world because of their reliance on the Straits for energy. And he said, and the third reason is because China's economy is export-driven, meaning their economy is fueled not by what they consume domestically, but by what they make and sell to other countries. The Rubio hoping that they'll... That's the biggest story this morning. Got a number of them. The president made some more comments that are getting a reaction. The president was asked whether he would rule out sending ICE officers or the National Guard to polls in the midterm elections. So that was the question. Would he send law enforcement to polling places? And Democrats have said this would be an intimidation tactic. So he was asked this question as he left the White House on Monday. And the president said, you know what? I'll do anything necessary to make sure we have honest elections. We have to have honest elections. So the media then continues pressing the president on this issue as to whether he would be sending federal officers to the polls. Is that an option in November? And the president walked away. So all he said was he would do anything necessary. And what the headlines are saying is Trump says he'll do anything necessary when asked if he'll send ICE to voting locations. So you refused, and so the way this is being stole, again, I shared the president's comment with you, as he was asked about, would he rule out sending law enforcement to polling places? You know what? I'll do anything necessary to make sure we have honest elections. We have to have honest elections. How do you then come away from that saying he's going to be sending ICE officers or the National Guard to the there's another story in saying that, and the headline is, Trump says he's sending election integrity army into every state for the midterms. And the president saying, regarding his win, he said, during my win in 2024, when I won every single state, decisively won both the electoral and popular votes by wide margins, the Republicans had an election integrity army in every single state to preserve the sanctity of each legal vote. We'll be doing the same again in 2026, but it will be much bigger and stronger, he's saying. So now this is somehow being spun to mean that, again, what his election integrity army is not necessarily the National Guard, ICE out at polling places. It's we'll talk about that. I just that's a little the way the media stretches these stories. And remember, I talked about this at length yesterday. President saying he's not thinking about Americans' finances, not even a little bit, in the talk with Iran, because the issue is that Iran cannot have a nuclear weapon, and so he's not paying attention. And, oh, my gosh, Google News is just a flood of these stories today. Flood of stories regarding this over the last couple of days. And now the vice president was asked about it yesterday, saying the Trump administration has a lot of work to do on the economy. This is a day after then the president said he was not motivated by Americans' financial situation to make a deal to end the war with Iran. And what the president said, and I hit it pretty hard yesterday, what he said was, Iran cannot have a nuclear weapon. And in pursuit of that, I mean, that's the goal, is that Iran cannot have a nuclear weapon. And there's just a flood of stories now along the along these lines. And a lot of the stories are not putting it, the president's comment, into the context in which he made it, which is unfortunately nothing new. Other big stories this morning, Corey Richens, who is a children's author who killed her husband, and then wrote a children's book for their sons about processing grief. She was sentenced to life in prison without parole yesterday. And she, you know, she made a 30-minute speech before she was sentenced. 30-minute address that was aimed mainly at her boys. They are now being cared for by the sister of Eric Richens. That's the man she's convicted of killing. And her sons, in their letters, asked for a harsh penalty for their mother. So a 30-minute address. She sobbed on and off. She stood at the podium flanked by her lawyers, and she claimed she would have never killed her son's dad despite being convicted of murder. She said, no, absolutely not. I will not accept that. I will not be blamed for something I did not do. She said, there's always going to be someone out there ready to

0: trial. So his double murder conviction was unanimously overturned by the South Carolina Supreme Court. He was convicted for the double homicide of his wife and son, and the court ordered a new trial, saying that the court clerk had exercised improper external influences during Murdaugh's first trial. And Murdaugh will remain in custody, but so it's another trial now for Alex Murdaugh, who had been found guilty of murdering his wife and his son. Also, the vice president has been working to combat fraud. Just the news.com has a piece this morning. Trump administration's work to pare back waste, fraud, and abuse in the federal government. It's now exposed a vast network of taxpayer fleecing scams, abuses of immigration, and of the citizenship process all across the United States. So stories involve refugees soaking up federal paychecks then to run home health care and child care businesses, as well as transnational criminal organizations that are exploiting food benefit programs. There's just a lot of it. Had the vice president announcing yesterday that the Trump administration withholding $1.3 billion in Medicaid payments to California, threatening to suspend federal funding to all states if they don't aggressively prosecute fraud in their Medicaid programs. So there's a lot of work that's being done with that. And that's the top of the news stack this morning. 627. It's a beautiful morning, partly cloudy in 59. 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
1: A warm day in our forecast, our high temperature at 83, south winds at 20 to 45 miles per hour, creating blowing dust. There's a small chance of an isolated shower, thunder shower this afternoon. Low tonight at 51 degrees, and then tomorrow our high back up to 88 in the afternoon with a west wind at 5 to 15. From the Storm Center at Kibbeland TV, I'm meteorologist Brian Karsten.
2: In Sioux Falls at 6:30, partly cloudy and 59 currently at Kello. 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
3: Fox News, I'm Fiona Jalosi. President Trump attending a state banquet on his first full day in China.
4: I want to thank President Xi, my friend, for this magnificent welcome. And it really was a magnificent welcome like none other.
3: The fine dining coming after bilateral talks.
5: They talked about expanding market access for American businesses into China. They also talked about wanting more progress on stopping the flow of fentanyl. That's something the president brought up. Now, the Chinese purchases of American agricultural products was also something that was brought up. And President Xi expressed interest in purchasing more American oil.
3: That's Fox's Aisha Hosni. The British military says a ship anchored off the east coast of the United Arab Emirates has been seized and is headed towards Iranian territorial waters. 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
7: 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I'm Tom Rooney. The state's new Health Department Workforce and Education Center will be up and running next week. The $70 million facility is in the final construction stages. Health Secretary Melissa Megstad says the state lab conducted nearly 150,000 lab tests over the past year. It also serves as the bioterrorism lab for this area.
8: So we stand at the ready. God forbid it will never have to be used, but we are at the ready to be able to go forward if even a bioterrorism or something like that would happen.
7: Interim Director Lori Gregg is at the helm of the center right now. A new lab director will be moving to Pierre from northern Michigan next month. The Yankton Boys and Girls Club was hit by an AI cyber attack that caused a loss of $200,000. Club CEO Jody Hernandez says the cyber attackers obtained login information using AI voice cloning, spoof numbers, and manipulated transactions. The Yankton Police Department and the FBI are investigating. A Watertown man faces 3.5 years in prison for an incident at a school wrestling meet in 2024. 41-year-old Andrew Johndaw was shot by police after officers determined he had two weapons in the school parking lot. He was found guilty of aggravated assault against law enforcement earlier this year. A swatting call disrupted classes at Aberdeen Central High School yesterday. A threatening call was received late yesterday morning. It came from a blocked number. An investigation determined the threat wasn't credible. The school also received a false threat last month. And the beginning of the outdoor swimming season is in sight in Sioux Falls. The city's outdoor pools are set to open May 29th, weather permitting, of course. Swim passes are now on sale. From the Kello.com News Center, I'm Tom Rooney.
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1: A warm and windy day today. High fire danger in effect for the Sioux Falls region. High temperature 83, south wind 20 to 45 miles per hour. There may be an isolated shower late this afternoon, especially east of Sioux Falls. Low tonight 51, tomorrow less wind, a high of 88. Very warm Saturday, storms likely Sunday. From the Storm Center at Kibbeland TV, I'm meteorologist Brian Karstens.
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11: 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A large number of undergrads watched classmates use AI during exams and said, enough is enough. 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The faculty followed their lead. 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But there is a silver lining. There are still enough honest people in the world willing to call out what's wrong, even when cheating is just a few keystrokes away. 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
0: Well, the president arrived in Beijing, urging China to open up to U.S. business. So the visit kicked off with trade talks. And the president landing yesterday with quite the entourage that included the head of NVIDIA, Elon Musk, Meta, the CEO of Meta, also among the CEOs that are there. So the CEOs are there. They want to resolve business issues with China. NVIDIA, in particular, struggled to get regulatory permission to sell some of their artificial intelligence chips there. And it was, the president received quite a welcome yesterday from China. Also trending this morning, Alex Murdaugh's murder convictions were overturned by the top court in South Carolina. South Carolina Supreme Court unanimously overturned Alex Murdaugh's double murder convictions yesterday, and they ordered a new trial. And the court said there was some improper external influences by a former county clerk of courts on the jury. So Murdaugh will remain in custody. He's serving sentences for unrelated financial crimes. And the Supreme Court ruled that the county clerk, Becky Hill, had egregiously attacked Murdaugh's credibility and his defense, denying him a fair trial by an impartial jury. A federal appeals court this week agreed that President Trump can continue holding off any payment to writer E. Jean Carroll. Remember, Carroll had received that $83 million defamation judgment against President Trump. So a federal appeals court is saying, yeah, the president doesn't have to pay Carroll. He can hold off on paying her until the U.S. Supreme Court makes a decision as to whether or not they'll get involved. So Trump is trying to get that case heard by the U.S. Supreme Court. And Carroll insists the president's appeals are meritless. She didn't object to the delay as long as the president increases his bond by $7.5 million to account for additional interest that he'll owe if he's unsuccessful. Also, there are stories regarding this, and they're coming from sources I don't know. They're news websites I've never seen before. There are a lot of news websites that are out there. I have a hard time looking at some of them. Many of them are names that you recognize. And then there's an increasing number of news websites and these trending stories, and they're coming from websites whose names I don't recognize. And so I don't know how much credibility I put in this is what I'm trying to share, I guess. So the president, according to some of these reports, Daily Express said the president stated he would do anything necessary to ensure honest elections, refusing to rule out sending ICE officers or the National Guard to polling locations. So I want you to understand that in the way that this is being framed, the president didn't refuse to rule it out. He just didn't answer the question. He just walked away. He said, so now that he's refusing to rule out sending ICE and So then what you have the media doing is running with that story as if the president has said he will be sending ICE to the polling places, which is not what happened. His quote was very succinct, very short. He refused to answer a lot of these questions. And I think what you see sometimes is the media trying to push a narrative whether the president actually makes a comment or not. U.S. Supreme Court has set a special congressional election for August, and they vacated a lower court order on Monday allowing Alabama to use their 2023 legislative drawn congressional map. Governor Kay Ivey then set primary elections for August 11th, and she celebrated the Supreme Court's decision asserting Alabama's authority over its districts and elections and encouraging then participation in the August special primary, order to send strong voices to Washington. There have been a number of stories that are trending regarding what's going on in Nebraska and Nebraska voters. So Nebraska voters went to the polls Tuesday facing a convoluted Senate primary. Both parties then are trading accusations of spoiler candidates. And the whole thing has just been in the news. Also, number of these stories that are trending, trending stories tend to lag a little bit behind. So I'm going to skip some of these because some of these election stories were dated, you know, it might have been viable yesterday, but certainly by today. Other news stories that are trending, a longtime immigration enforcement official is expected to take the helm of ICE. David Venturella is expected to be named as acting ICE director. Todd Lyons will officially leave his post next week. So Fox News had this story. David Venturella expected to name, he's been working in the Trump administration as an ICE senior advisor and has reportedly held a senior role in the ICE division that manages detention center contracts. So he was recruited with help from Tom Holman after the president was elected. Also, there's a new poll that's out, kind of interesting, shows that Representative Alexandria Ocasio-Cortez leads the 2028 Democrat presidential primary field. That's the first time she has topped a survey. Meanwhile, over on the Republican side, Marco Rubio leads the Republican primary. Now, these are easy. These are polls, so on. I don't get too worked up. So, this poll, it's the Atlas Intel poll, and it's been called out for its accuracy in the past. So they're placing AOC ahead of contenders like Pete Buttigieg, Gavin Newsom, and Kamala Harris. Other surveys and prediction markets show Harris and Newsom with leads. So Secretary of State Marco Rubio showing significant momentum in this poll. And now I'm seeing, saying the vice president, I saw a story, the vice president even commenting on, you know, the president seems to be, you know, who will he endorse for president? Would it be Marco Rubio? Would it be J.D. Vance? And J.D. Vance is joking about it. He's got a sense of humor about the whole thing. Other stories trending this morning, LeBron James is unsure of his NBA future. So he wasn't ready to make a decision about his future in the aftermath of the Los Angeles Lakers season-ending loss. So LeBron James saying he plans to recalibrate and he'll talk with his family. This was following their loss on Monday night to the Oklahoma City Thunder in Game 4 of the Western Conference semifinals. Well, we're talking about the NBA. James Collins, who was the NBA's first openly gay player, has died at 47 years old. He's had an eight-month battle with an aggressive brain cancer. So Collins was a 13-season veteran, and he revealed early in his career that he was gay. And so his family announced his passing earlier this week. Trump administration has suspended a requirement for foreign ticket holders from countries that are qualified for the World Cup to pay visa bonds in order to enter the United States. So they're waiving the bonds for foreigners who are visiting the U.S. for the World Cup. That's a policy reversal. So to qualify for the waiver, fans must have purchased tickets and enrolled in the FIFA Pass system. A CIA whistleblower is accusing Anthony Fauci of misleading the intelligence community on COVID-19. This was during a Senate hearing. James Erdman III testified before the Senate Homeland Security and Governmental Affairs Committee, and he accused Anthony Fauci of intentionally influencing the intelligence community to suppress the COVID-19 lab leak theory. And he alleged that Fauci's intervention led to altered conclusions regarding the origin of the COVID-19 virus. And there were no Democrats that attended the hearing. Democrats wouldn't even show up. Governor Brian Kemp signed a bill just before Georgia's legislative deadline, making several Atlanta area elections nonpartisan, and that could make things more difficult for Democrats. So the legislation switches all county offices except the sheriff's offices to nonpartisan elections. So Kemp signed the bill into law on Tuesday, but it will not go into effect until January of 2028, meaning it will not be in place for this year's midterm elections. South Carolina Governor Henry McMaster expected to call a special legislative session there to redraw that state's congressional maps. So that decision follows the state Senate's failure to pass a redistricting measure. Trump administration is enacting a six-month moratorium on new Medicare enrollments by hospice and home health agencies. Reason? They're targeting fraud. And Dr. Oz, in a news conference, he's the administrator of the Centers for Medicare and Medicaid Services. He said there will be no new hospices or home health care open in this country. He said, if you have the program now, you can keep it. You can go to ones that already exist. We're not taking away any services, but there will be no new ones, no licenses granted until we can figure out a better way of working across government. The Senate voted yesterday to confirm Kevin Warsh to succeed Jerome Powell as the next chairman of the Federal Reserve. So that sets the stage for new leadership at the central bank. And John Fetterman, Democrat John Fetterman, the only Democrat to vote for Warsh. All of the other Democrats had opposed him. Pennsylvania man is under arrest and he was charged with making terroristic threats against Democrats. Adam Berryhill posted a hit list and violent threats against 20 Democratic state lawmakers on his X account. He referenced a Memorial Day operation, including a picture of a firearm. And so now he is under arrest for posting those threats. And that's a look at the stories trending this morning in Belf's News Gallery. 657, partly cloudy in 59. 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
9: We must make our relationship work and not mess it up. I'm Dave Anthony, Fox News. That's what China's leader said at a state banquet with President Trump.
10: Achieving the great rejuvenation of the Chinese nation and making America great again can go hand in hand.
9: Then Xi Jinping offered a toast to prosperity. The president used the same word in his toast.
11: Together we have the chance to draw on these values to create a future of greater prosperity, cooperation, and happiness.
9: Fox's Jackie Heinrich reports from Beijing.
12: That followed a meeting between them where they discussed ways to expand market access, cooperation between the two countries. The Strait of Hormuz, the Iran war, Taiwan all came up, but they were not addressed in the remarks at the state banquet. The statement, though, from the White House on the topic of Iran gave us a little bit more background on maybe the more tense topics behind closed doors. It said the two sides agreed that the Strait of Hormuz must remain open to support the free flow of energy.
9: And as Fox Business Trade Inc. reports from Tel Aviv. That's a big deal.
7: The Chinese are the largest importer of Iranian crude oil in the world. And when we look at Iranian military action in the Strait of Hormuz and the country's nuclear program, these are both directly funded by those oil exports. Reports this morning indicate Iran has seized another vessel off the coast of the UAE. Secretary of State Marco Rubio told Fox's Sean Hannity that the Chinese should play a more active role in getting Iran to change course.
13: Countries of the world, economies are melting down because of this crisis in the Straits. They're going to be buying less Chinese product.
9: The day after South Carolina's Supreme Court threw out Alec Murdoch's convictions and life sentence in the killings of his wife and son in 2021 over a court clerk's misconduct, State Attorney General Alan Wilson just told Fox they will retry him and...
14: Well, first off, I want people to understand that our office secured convictions on financial crimes that will keep Alex Murdoch in prison for several more decades. So he's not going anywhere.
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18: 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I'm Tom Rooney. A swatting call disrupted classes at Aberdeen Central High School yesterday. A threatening call was received late in the morning. An investigation determined the threat wasn't credible. The school also received a false threat last month. A Watertown man faces 3.5 years in prison for an incident at a school wrestling meet in 2024. 41-year-old Andrew John Daw was shot by police in Yankton after police determined that he had two weapons in the school parking lot. He was found guilty of aggravated assault against law enforcement earlier this year. The Yankton Boys and Girls Club was hit by an AI cyber attack that caused a loss of $200,000. Club CEO Jody Hernandez says the cyber attackers obtained login information using AI voice cloning, spoofed numbers, and manipulated transactions. The Yankton Police Department and the FBI are investigating. A dispute over land leases on the Rosebud Reservation will be heard tonight. Some people living on the land say their leases have been terminated, while others obtained larger parcels. Tribal members say it's causing money to come out of tribal accounts and going to make certain tribal members richer. And the beginning of the outdoor pool swimming season is in sight in Sioux Falls. Pools are set to be open May 29th, weather permitting. Recreation Center Coordinator Adam Livermore says the popular McKinnon Park wading pool should be able to open then, depending on construction wrapping up on time. And the Keene Park pool will also be open as construction begins on its replacement.
19: The current Keene Park will remain open all the way through construction, at which point we will phase out of the current Keene pool into the new pool once construction is complete in 2027.
18: The Parks and Rec Department is going to a lottery system for swimming lessons, and swim passes are also now on sale. From the Kello.com News Center, I'm Tom Rooney.
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21: A warm day in our forecast, our high temperature at 83, south winds at 20 to 45 miles per hour, creating blowing dust. There's a small chance of an isolated shower, thunder shower this afternoon. Low tonight at 51 degrees, and then tomorrow our high back up to 88 in the afternoon with a west wind at 5 to 15. From the Storm Center at Keboland TV, I'm meteorologist Brian Karstens.
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0: President Trump is attending a state banquet in China this morning. As you and I are getting up and going, there are quite a number of hours ahead of us. So the president attending a banquet with the leader of China, Xi Jinping, that's taking place right now. President made a comment a couple of days ago. It's getting all kinds of reaction. And I want to pull you into this because this was prior to leaving for China, right? So prior to the trip to China, the president, there were a number of reports of the president saying he plans to position an election integrity army in every single state for the November midterms. And the president said this a few days ago. This was on May 10th. So 4 days ago, the president said this. And he said that Republicans had an election integrity army in every single state to preserve. The president said this. And he said that Republicans had an election integrity army in every single state to preserve the sanctity of each legal vote. And he said, we will be doing the same again in 2026, but it will be much bigger and stronger, he said. Now, this was on True Social. And the way the, I'm going to go to Unilad, because Unilad.com's got a story. And I'll share with you the headline and the subheadline. Okay, the headline says, Trump says he's sending election integrity army into every state for midterms. And then the subheadline is, with polls not looking good for the Republican Party, the president is threatening to send in his MAGA troops. What? And there are a number of stories. It's a big story here the last couple of days. And then opinion pieces on this. The phrase election integrity army sounds almost noble, doesn't it? This is one of them at yahoo.com. Like something carved into the side of a courthouse or stitched onto a flag. But when Donald Trump rolled those three words out on True Social Sunday, the reaction it triggered from Washington all the way down to everyday voters was anything but ceremonial. How worried are you? President is saying, okay, I just want to preface this a little bit because I understand the elections today, they're all about lawyers. I mean, there are lawyers that are there that are making sure that rules are followed when it comes to ballots and ballots that are counted and all of these various different things. It has become a battle between Democrats and Republicans. And that has changed, I think, quite a little bit over the course of my lifetime. But there are always lawyers that are present, right? And that has changed, I think, quite a little bit over the course of my lifetime. But there are always lawyers that are present, right? And this issue of election integrity, the president's talked about it. You and I have talked about it quite a little bit. So when the president says he will have an election integrity army out there, and there are those who are taking the word army to mean like, And the question came up this week. The president was asked this question, that would he have ICE at polling places? Would he have the National Guard at polling places? And then, of course, the Democrats totally spin that. Well, this is all done then to suppress the vote. It's all done to intimidate people. How do you see it when the president says we'll have an election integrity army out there? How do you take it? I would love to hear from you. I want to know what the view on Main Street is. What's the common sense kind of view of what an election integrity army is? 605-336-1320 is the Kello Hotline. Please join the program. I'd love to hear from you. 605-336-1320. So this is the reaction is incredible. A number of different stories on this. And this piece that Unilad said, voters are facing more restrictions on their right to vote than ever this year. Many states rolling out mandatory ID checks. All in favor of that. Most Americans are. Most Americans are. See, the media hates this stuff. They just absolutely hate this stuff. Senate currently considering a federal requirement to prove citizenship before casting a ballot. So, what are I would love to get your thoughts. The issue, even if the president was asked specifically as to whether or not, you know, ICE was going to be at the, and the National Guard were going to be at polling places. He was asked that question very specifically. And he, here's what he said. This is what the president actually said. Again, the question was about, would he rule out sending law enforcement to polling places? Would he send ICE officers or the National Guard? And the president said this, you know what? I'll do anything necessary to make sure we have honest elections. We have to have honest elections. He was asked again on whether he would send federal officers to the polls. Is that an option? And the president just walked away. So the only thing the president said was, you know what? I'll do anything necessary to make sure we have honest elections. We have to have honest elections. Now, what American is going to disagree with that? Right? What American is going to disagree with that? But again, it's the president's post on True Social. And this is what here's what he said on True Social. He said, during my historic election in 2024, when I won every single swing state, and I decisively won both the electoral and popular votes by wide margins, the Republicans had an election integrity army in every single state to preserve the sanctity of each legal vote. We will be doing the same again in 2026, but it will be much bigger and stronger. And so this piece at Unilad says, of course, Trump's threats to send bigger and stronger groups of MAGA loyalists. What? MAGA loyalists to preserve the sanctity of each legal vote comes after a particularly catastrophic few weeks of polls for the Republican Party, as if anybody puts any faith in those. I would love to hear your thoughts on this. Again, what we see, the president makes comments on True Social talking about election integrity, you know, an election integrity army. How often, and I'm talking about army with small a, not a large a army, right? How often do you and I use that term army? Hey, there's, man, there are a whole army of, you know, whatever. without meaning it to infer that it's going to be law enforcement that's going to be at the polls. The Democrats so badly want to try to intimidate, they want to convince everybody that Republicans are out there suppressing their votes. So I'd love to know what you're thinking. 605-336-1320. And I'll tell you what, if the National Guard was at the polls, and there were, and not that I think that would ever happen here, I think in certain places you may see that, wouldn't bother me. Would not bother me. I'm going to be going up, casting my ballot. This is just the media. Once again, it seems like they're just trying to hype up a lot of concern where there really is none, taking the president's words from True Social and then just running with that. I would love to hear from you. 605-336-1320. Good morning, Carolyn. You're on Kello.
1: Hi, Greg. How are you doing today?
0: Great. What are you thinking, Carolyn?
1: What are they going to talk about when Trump is a president?
0: Well, it'll still be Republicans. I think it'll still be those that want to.
1: Yeah.
0: But Trump and his True Social account just gives them the basis then to try to spin all this stuff up.
1: Yeah, they don't have their own good ideas. But, no, I think, like, when I think of his, the way he refers to the Army is that we have to be disciplined like an Army would be. We're not going in there like with weapons, per se, but we're going to be, we have to be disciplined in making sure that there's integrity in our elections.
0: Yeah, well, I mean, are you going to be bothered that there are people that are there potentially, lawyers, poll watchers, and others? Does that bother you at all, Carolyn?
1: Well, I am a poll watcher.
0: So, no, it doesn't bother you. And it's,
1: right.
0: Nor me.
1: I think we need to keep things honest. If we want to have, you know, they're always screaming that we're trying to take democracy away, but then they do this.
0: I appreciate your work at the polls. Thank you very much.
1: Thank you.
0: Yeah, it's always good to talk to you. Carolyn, thanks. Phone lines are open if you want to join the program, 605-336-1320. There are a host of stories. I'd say one of the things I've started doing is I'm paying more attention to the Google News rundown again because you run down Google News, and really what it is a signal as to everyone in the media and on the left as to what the news is. And this story I have seen growing here over the course of the last few days. So I would love to hear from you. I mean, I just think it's, okay, you're sending out an election integrity army, you're sending out lawyers, you're sending out poll, I mean, you have people who are out there, they're looking for specific things. Haven't you kind of become used to the fact that you know that there are going to be lawyers at the polling places? There are going to be lawyers present. There are going to be poll watchers present. I'm not bothered by that because I want elections to be free and fair, and I want them to be honest. So this doesn't bother me. Does it bother you? Let's get back to your phone calls. Good morning, Bill. You're on Kello.
5: Hey, Greg. Yeah, I agree completely with you. You know, and I think the thing is Americans have had 10 years now of listening to these hyperbolic claims, twisted claims from the media, i.e. the Democrats, and we're over it. I mean, it's completely ridiculous. I think most people recognize it. If they have a sense of a degree of common sense, they recognize it. Now, you're not going to convince the Democrats. It's basically feeding into their narrative. But I, you know, when he mentions the Army, I immediately thought of, you know, an army of lawyers because that's what we have.
0: Exactly. I mean, and that was the same thing that popped in my up in my head. And now the media asking the president, well, are ICE officials, are you going to have ICE officers at the polling places? Are you going to have the National Guard at polling places? I don't think that's what the president meant. What do you think? Oh, we lost him. Sorry, Bill. Thanks so much. Phone lines are open if you want to join the program. I don't know. I think something happened with our phone. We lost two calls at the same time there. 605-336-1320 is our number. 605-336-1320. Jenna had also called. She thinks it's great. So she's very much in favor of it as well. So our phone lines are open if you want to join the program. 605-336-1320. I think Bill is spot on. It's just, I mean, and you need to read some of these pieces that are being written regarding this. President, here's the subheadline of this piece. President Donald Trump refused to rule out sending ICE officers or the National Guard to polls in the midterm elections in an alarming statement. Now, I shared the actual statement with you that he made. The actual statement was, you know what? I'll do anything necessary to make sure we have honest elections. We have to have honest elections. So then he was pressed on it. Would you be sending federal officers to the polls? And he walked away. He didn't answer the question. He walked away. Doesn't matter, because the media is going to run with that story anyway. The media is going to take it. They've already got the narrative. They know what they're after. Boom, there they go. And it's just infuriating to me. So would he rule out sending law enforcement? He didn't answer the question. So that then becomes he refused to rule out sending ICE officers or the National Guard. Therefore, then you can draw the conclusion. This is what the media would have you believe. Then you must draw the conclusion that this is going to happen because he refused to rule it out. I just think with the amount of this insanity coming from the media these days, that I understand why the president just walks away and doesn't answer the question. Just wild. 605-336-1320 is my number. Good morning, Harold. You're on Kello.
6: Good morning, Greg.
0: Hey, buddy.
6: I'm afraid you kind of stole my thunder there, because what is Trump to do when someone asks him an incredibly stupid question? Either you walk away or you get into a fight.
0: Right.
6: And if you get into a fight, you lose.
0: Right, right.
6: De-escalate. Yeah. Walk away.
0: Yeah, do you have any concerns about going to the polls, that somehow voting locations and midterm elections coming up,

0: is patriotism the warning shot? What? We all understand lawyers are going to be out there. That's just become, that is life in the 21st century. And I think many of us understand that. And the Democrats, as usual, just want to scare the public that somehow their rights are being taken away by the big, bad, evil Trump. 725. Sunshine, 59. Thanks for letting me join you. 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
11: A warm and windy day today. High fire danger in effect for the Sioux Falls region. High temperature 83, south wind 20 to 45 miles per hour. There may be an isolated shower late this afternoon, especially east of Sioux Falls. Low tonight 51, tomorrow less wind, a high of 88. Very warm Saturday, storms likely Sunday. From the Storm Center at Kettleland TV, I'm meteorologist Brian Karstens.
0: In Sioux Falls at 729, sunshine and 59 currently at Kello. News and information update on the way. President, of course, is meeting with Xi Jinping and their state dinner in China taking place as we speak. I'll have more details on that for you as well. Fox News will have more. Tom Rooney's back in the Kello.com News Center, so we'll check in with Tom just ahead. Also, still to come this morning, your chance to win the Kello History Quiz, about 15 minutes away. You could win a $20

0: from Invictus Pizza. If you're the winner of the Kello History Quiz this morning, so that's coming up. 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
1: Fox News, I'm CJ Papa. During the state dinner in China, President Trump described the tone of his chat with his Chinese counterpart.
2: Extremely positive and productive conversations and meetings today.
1: He then invited President Xi Jinping to the White House September 24th. The leaders did speak about issues ranging from fentanyl to preventing Iran from obtaining a nuclear weapon and keeping the Strait of Hormuz open. Plus,
3: a foreign affairs spokeswoman wrote, President Xi stressed to President Trump that the Taiwan question is the most important issue in China-U.S. relations. If it is handled properly, the bilateral relationship will enjoy overall stability.
1: White House correspondent Aisha Hosni traveling with the president and House Democrats gathering today for a special meeting on redistricting. America's listening to Fox News.
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5: 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I'm Tom Rooney. A Watertown man faces 3.5 years in prison for an incident at a school wrestling meet in Yankton in 2024. 41-year-old Andrew John Dahl was shot by police after officers determined he had two weapons in the school parking lot. He was found guilty of aggravated assault against law enforcement earlier this year. A swatting call disrupted classes at Aberdeen Central High School yesterday. A threatening call was received late in the morning. An investigation determined the threat was not credible. The school also received a false threat last month. A dispute over land leases on the Rosebud Reservation will be heard tonight. Some people living on the land say their leases have been terminated, while others are getting larger parcels. Tribal members say it's causing money to come out of tribal accounts and going to make certain tribal members richer. Bioethanol producer Poet is lauding a vote by the U.S. House to approve year-round use of E15. Company officials say summertime use of E15 has lowered fuel prices and enhanced U.S. energy security while supporting rural economies. They're calling for approval by the Senate as well. And the state's new Health Department Workforce and Education Center will be up and running next week. The $70 million facility is in the final stages of construction. Health Secretary Melissa Magstadt says the state lab conducted nearly 150,000 lab tests over the past year. It also serves as the bioterrorism lab for this area.
6: So we stand at the ready. God forbid it will never have to be used, but we are at the ready to be able to go forward if even a bioterrorism or something like that would happen.
5: Interim Director Lori Gregg is at the helm of the center right now. A new lab director will be moving to Pierre from Northern Michigan next month. From the Kello.com News Center, I'm Tom Rooney.
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8: A warm day in our forecast. Our high temperature at 83, south winds at 20 to 45 miles per hour, creating blowing dust. There's a small chance of an isolated shower, thunder shower this afternoon. Low tonight at 51 degrees, and then tomorrow our high back up to 88 in the afternoon with a west wind at 5 to 15. From the Storm Center at Kello Land TV, I'm meteorologist Brian Karstens.
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0: 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All right, the president is in China, and he is meeting. There's a state dinner that's taking place in China today. And the president and Xi Jinping have already agreed on, they've been talking, they've agreed that the Strait of Hormuz must remain open, free from any militarization. This is coming from the White House, where the White House said, President Xi also made clear China's opposition to the militarization of the strait and any effort to charge a toll for its use. That's something Iran has talked about. And he expressed interest in purchasing more American oil, to reduce China's dependence on the strait in the future, he said. So both countries agreed that Iran can never have a nuclear weapon. Among the things that they have talked about, also, Xi raised the prospects of a future U.S.-China war in a meeting with Trump, that it would be possible. He talked about the Thucydides trap. It's a geopolitical concept, the Thucydides trap. And so these are risks that arise then when an emerging power challenges a stronger, more established power. So he referenced it. He said, the whole world is watching our meeting, he said. Currently, transformation not seen in a century is accelerating across the globe. And the international situation is fluid and turbulent, he said. The world has now come to a new crossroads. Can China and the United States overcome the Thucydides trap and create a new paradigm of major country relation? Can we meet global challenges together and provide more stability for the world? Can we, in the interest of well-being of our two peoples and the future of humanity, build a brighter future together for our bilateral relations? So, Xi described the issues facing the U.S. and China as questions vital to history and to the world and to the people. So the president spoke after Xi. The president said the relationship between China and the U.S. going to be better than ever before. It's an honor to be with you. It's an honor to be your friend, Trump said. I really look very much forward to our discussion. It's a big discussion. There are those that say this is maybe the biggest summit ever. So both the American and Chinese delegation met for like 2 hours inside of the Great Hall yesterday. But not everyone. Now, again, a comment by Xi could be seen as kind of foreboding, but a correspondent at Sky News said that what Xi was saying, that we are an upcoming power, and you should not be threatened by us. That's the way they're taking it. So China's saying they're an upcoming power, and you shouldn't be threatened by us. Trying to see what else. They also talk about Taiwan. The Chinese state-run news agency quoted Xi as telling Trump that if the Taiwan issue was not handled well, the two countries would clash or even come into conflict, and it would push China-U.S. relations into a very dangerous place. So Taiwan said it would maintain close communication with the U.S. and that the president's meeting with Xi Jinping so far has contained no surprises, they say. So Xi warned Trump that the issue of Taiwan, because keep in mind that China views Taiwan as their own territory, could lead to conflict and an extremely dangerous situation, according to the Chinese Foreign Ministry. I don't know that there are any big surprises that are coming out of this. And Taiwan's a spokesperson for Taiwan said, you know, there's been no surprising information so far, and we will continue to maintain close communication with the American side. A pretty phenomenal state dinner that's taking place this morning, our time. China is quite a number of hours ahead of us. So the president's trip continuing, the summit continuing. And one of the things that they want to talk about is trade. Again, a Chinese Foreign Ministry spokesperson said that President Xi stressed to President Trump that facts have shown time and again that trade wars have no winner. China-U.S. economic and trade ties are mutually beneficial and win-win in nature. Where disagreements and frictions exist, then equal-footed consultation is the only right choice. But we'll see this issue of the economy and trade. Their statement said this is good news for the people of the two countries and the world. The two sides should jointly sustain the good momentum that we have worked hard to create. Those very positive vibes that are coming out of the president's trip to China. And I think we'll see what happens as today unfolds. All right, 7:46. Hello History Quiz coming up in minutes. That's your chance to win that $20 gift card from Invictus Pizza. Your chance to win coming up in moments. Beautiful morning. Partly cloudy, 59. 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

0: 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Tom Rooney's in the Kello.com News Center. Tom says the FBI and Yankton police are working on a major cyber theft that was made possible by artificial intelligence. Tom will have details coming up a little over 10 minutes from right now.
1: It's a good thing life isn't rocket science, because some people couldn't get off the launch pad.
2: Think of how stupid the average person is, and then realize half of them are stupider than that.
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1: It's Belf's Looney Tunes in the news.
0: Okay, in Florida, a man on a motorcycle was arrested after leading police on a high-speed chase earlier this month. That's pretty typical news. He was clocked at 120 miles an hour. What makes this kind of atypical is he was dressed as the Easter Bunny at the time. So if you're wondering how the Easter Bunny moves around the country, that might be the clue. Birthdays on May 14th. Miranda Cosgrove is 33 today. Rob Gronkowski is 37. Mark Zuckerberg of Meta is 42 today. Amber Tamblyn is 43. Kate Blanchett is 57. Tim Roth is 65. David Byrne of the Talking Heads, 74 today. Film director Robert Zemeckis is 75. And George Lucas is 82 today. Today is National Dance Like a Chicken Day, which is pretty much any day for me. My friend, if you are celebrating a birthday today, I hope you have a great personal holiday.
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0: Today we're taking the Kello Wayback Machine to 1804. The Lewis and Clark Expedition. This is our highlight in history today. Lewis and Clark Expedition organized to explore the Louisiana Territory as well as the Pacific Northwest, and they started out on this date. 1607, Jamestown, the first permanent English settlement in North America, was established by members of the Virginia Company. 1948, the independent state of Israel was proclaimed in Tel Aviv by the country's first prime minister. And it was on this date in 1973 that NASA launched Skylab, which was the first American space station from Kennedy Space Center in Florida. And that's a look at this day in history. All right, my friend, it is time now for the Kello History. My apologies. Wrong button. Time now for the Kello History Quiz. And this is your chance to win a $20 gift card from Invictus Pizza if you're the first caller with the correct answer. Okay, it was 44 years ago, 1982, when The Clash released Combat Rock. Featured this song, Rock the Casbah, along with Should I Stay or Should I Go? We want you to name the group. Name the group that released Combat Rock 44 years ago today. If you know the answer, call us now, 605-336-1320, 605-336-1320.
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15: A warm and windy day today. High fire danger in effect for the Sioux Falls region. High temperature 83, south wind 20 to 45 miles per hour. There may be an isolated shower late this afternoon, especially east of Sioux Falls. Low tonight 51, tomorrow less wind, a high of 88. Very warm Saturday, storms likely Sunday. From the Storm Center at Kettleland TV, I'm meteorologist Brian Karsten.
0: It's Sioux Falls at 7:57, partly cloudy and 59 at Kello. Our Kello History Quiz this morning, it was 44 years ago that they released Combat Rock, which featured this song, Rock the Casbah. Should I Stay or Should I Go? We asked you to name the group, and Dave Tingle was the first caller with the correct answer. Who is it, Dave?
16: That would be The Clash.
0: The Clash, absolutely right. Big fan of The Clash, Dave. 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
0: An ice cream truck owner in Western Massachusetts is making people smile. Not because of the ice cream, that always makes people smile, but because of one small act of kindness. A young boy recently approached her truck, but didn't have enough money for a treat. But instead of turning him away, she gave him a free scoop. And then people online saw their generosity, and soon after, donations started pouring in from all around the world. So the company just announced that now they'll give free ice cream to every child all summer long. That's how much money they raised. Incredible. Pennsylvania communities are rolling out free vending machines that dispense essential wellness items like hygiene kits and Narcon. They're called Health to Go, and they say they're designed to reduce barriers such as cost and transportation. And so more than 11,000 items were dispensed in the first year. And that's a look at today's good news.

0: else coming up fast. We'll get more on the president's trip to China. Some interesting things that are taking place. It looks like fairly positive news that's coming out, and the president has been speaking very warmly of President Xi, so we'll get you the latest coming up here in moments. 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
2: He's gone back to his hotel. 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
3: It was a fantastic day.
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2: His toast to the Chinese people came after Xi Jinping raised a glass to prosperity.
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2: Fox's Jackie Heinrich is in Beijing.
5: We knew heading into this that trade would be a major focus of President Trump and also Xi Jinping because it represents most deliverables for each side. But we knew that President Trump would be pushing Xi to play a more active role in driving Iran to the negotiating table to get them to agree to a peace deal. And the White House readout indicates that that could happen, saying Xi told Trump that China opposes Iran's efforts to militarize the Strait of Hormuz and charge tolls for its use and agrees with the U.S. that Iran can never have a nuclear weapon.
2: We just got an update on U.S. retail sales showing a slowdown from March when most of the increase was just us paying higher gas prices. Sales increased 0.5% in April, just 0.3 when you subtract purchases at the pump. Russia launched another barrage of missiles and drones into Ukraine overnight, killing at least 7 people in the capital, Kyiv, dozens of others injured. As President Volodymyr Zelensky says, Russia targeted civilian population centers the day after Russian attacks left 6 dead in Kyiv. The U.S. is no longer providing military aid to Ukraine, but there's a push to change that.
6: California Congressman Kevin Kiley, he switched his party affiliation from Republican to Independent in March, was the 218th signature needed on the discharge position to force a vote on the House floor. The Ukraine Support Act was introduced 13 months ago by New York Democrat Gregory Meeks, but never brought up for a vote by Speaker Mike Johnson. The bill affirms support for Ukraine and NATO, authorizes more than $1 billion in security aid and up to $8 billion more in direct loans, and imposes sanctions on countries that buy Russian oil, gas, and uranium.
2: That's Chris Foster. 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
9: 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I'm Tom Rooney. The Yankton Boys and Girls Club was hit by an AI cyber attack that caused a loss of $200,000. Club CEO Jody Hernandez says the cyber attackers obtained login information using AI voice cloning, spoof numbers, and manipulated transactions. Yankton Police Chief Jason Foote says his team and the FBI are investigating.
10: Several different steps have been taken to try to identify those that attacked the accounts and were able to get this money. We'll work closely together with the cybersecurity team that has been hired by the Boys and Girls Club as well as the FBI to identify any of those bad actors.
9: The Boys and Girls Club was made aware of the theft on May 1st after the cyber attackers made a second attempt to withdraw funds. A state loan is heading off what could have become a massive food desert. The South Dakota Board of Economic Development has approved a $500,000 loan to help an employee become the owner of the IGA grocery store in Lemon. The Dakota Scout reports longtime store manager Stephanie Dowen has worked at the store since she was 22. The store serves Northwest South Dakota and Southwest North Dakota. 'Tis the season of pomp and circumstance. Nearly 1,800 students will walk across the stage in Sioux Falls this Sunday and receive their high school diplomas. Nearly 500 are being recognized as Regents Scholars by the State Department of Education. And the first class of Freedom Scholarship graduates will receive their diplomas from South Dakota colleges and universities this weekend. The students are the first to have received scholarship help all 4 years of college. In exchange, they've agreed to live and work in South Dakota for at least 3 years after graduating. From the Kello.com News Center, I'm Tom Rooney.
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12: A warm day in our forecast, our high temperature at 83, south winds at 20 to 45 miles per hour, creating blowing dust. There's a small chance of an isolated shower, thunder shower this afternoon. Low tonight at 51 degrees, and then tomorrow our high back up to 88 in the afternoon with a west wind at 5 to 15. From the Storm Center at Kiboland TV, I'm meteorologist Brian Karstens.
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0: I told you this would happen. The president had that quote, and we talked about it at length on the program the other day, when he was saying he's not thinking about Americans' finances even a little bit with what's going on with Iran. And he said, Iran cannot have a nuclear weapon. So he was asked, how much are you paying, thinking about Americans and what this is doing to Americans. And he said, not even a little bit, because I am focused on Iran, and Iran cannot have a nuclear weapon. Now, I understood what that meant. We went through that story, I think, at length a couple of days ago. And here come the media reports, just like I told you. Here come all the media reports. Axios, this is today, dated today. President Trump's remark this week that I don't think about Americans' financial situation as he waves his next moves in Iran may have inadvertently captured the fundamental bind that he's in, how to pressure Iran without spooking markets and sending oil prices soaring. And they say even Axios has to agree. They said what Trump appeared to mean in Tuesday's remark, he didn't appear to mean it. It's what he did mean. You knew it. I knew it. America knew it. Axios says what Trump appeared to mean in Tuesday's remark is that domestic economic concerns won't deter him from whatever steps he feels are necessary to stop Iran from obtaining a nuclear weapon. And then they have bullet points below that nuance, certain to be lost in the campaign ads Democrats cut, highlighting the quote. One Trump advisor told Axios the president could have chosen different words, but this is what he thinks. It doesn't matter what Trump says. Democrats are, just like we were talking about the last hour, this has just gotten obscene to me when I see the way that this is one of the problems in working in with so many news. It's just incredibly frustrating. The lies, the way they stretch this, the way they try to, And I'm not kidding you. Here are all the stories. I mean, Axios, I've already mentioned, New York Times. Trump's remark on Americans' finances and Iran war points to GOP midterm challenges. The Hill, Trump trips on affordability with remark on Iran to GOP's chagrin. It's not to my chagrin. I knew what the president meant. It was very, very clear what he meant. Yeah. The Daily Beast, which is always most left-leaning publication in the country. Florida voters torch pompous idiot Trump after his wild admission. The Guardian, believe it or not, The Guardian, which is pretty left-leaning, the UK Guardian, even they have a more reasonable headline. President says not letting Iran have nuclear weapon, only thing that matters. PBS, I don't think about Americans' financial situation when negotiating with Iran, Trump says. NBC, Trump says he's not thinking about Americans' finances, even a little bit, in Iran. What did I tell you? Here comes the media and all of these reports. Oh, yeah, he doesn't even think about Americans, not even a little bit. That's what they grab onto. That's what they glom onto. And then they will repeat that verbatim ad nauseum. This is how the media operates. It's just so incredibly frustrating to me what's happened with the U.S. media. So I don't think the president should have chosen different words to you. And then Axios gets into they say the big picture. Trump has made it clear ever since the ceasefire was reached 6 weeks ago that he was in the market for a deal, reluctant to resume the war, which is what you and I have been talking about in all of that time. So I just don't know this. But the headline from Axios tells you everything. Trump's killer quote exposes his bind on Iran and inflation. This is just, and I'm having to respond to this again because you got the media out there making this such an issue. And what the president said. So again, he was asked to what extent Americans' financial situations were motivating him to make a deal with Iran. And the president said, not even a little bit. The only thing that matters when I'm talking about Iran, they can't have a nuclear weapon. I don't think about Americans' financial situation. I don't think about anybody. I think about one thing. We cannot let Iran have a nuclear weapon. That's all. And then a reporter followed up on whether he really wasn't thinking about the economic impact of the war. And the president said the most important thing by far, including whether our stock market, which, by the way, is at an all-time high, but including whether our stock market goes up or down a little bit, the most important thing by far is Iran cannot have a nuclear weapon. Every American understands. So this is another one of those issues when you hear the entire quote from Trump. And I've talked about this, and I will continue talking about it, because the media will take a part of the president's comments. And I don't think you should make any mistakes. This will not end with Donald Trump. So when Donald Trump is done and he's out, no longer, you know, I think the influence of the president will continue even once he's no longer president. I don't think he's going to be one of these who fades into the And I think there are a number of things that are responsible for that. I think that that's just who this president is. He's not just going to fade into the background and, okay, somebody else is running the show. I've had my time. I think one of the reasons that I don't think we'll see that is Trump loves the country too much. I have come away with the belief that Donald Trump has a sincere, honest, heartfelt love of America. He loves this country. And he loves what this country has done for him and his family. He loves the freedom that it provides, all of the things that you and I talk about all of the time. And I think he also enjoys the limelight. I think he does. Nothing wrong with that. But when you look at the whole clip of what he actually said, that extended, you know, Iran cannot have a nuclear weapon, every American understands. Yeah, every American does understand. Every American understands, but the media's out there, and they're trying now to make the most of this. With all of these stories on this, and so Axios, they start off with why it matters. Trump has no clear way to square his desire to end the war on his terms with the need to rein in inflation and keep the stock market humming in an election year. Yeah, it's unfortunate it's an election year. I don't know. Should the president have waited? I don't know. I've got to believe that he was in command of information that you and I do not have as he was making those decisions. The media just wants to second guess everything Trump does. They never did this to Joe Biden. We never saw the media out there second guessing every decision that was made by the Biden administration. And what was going on during COVID, they never second guessed Biden. So know that quote, know what it is that President Trump actually said, rather than what the media is trying to convince you Trump meant. Because I think, as the president said, every American understands. You hear him say the entire thing, and he says every American understands. I agree. I understand. As my chemistry teacher at the old Washington High School, Mr. Willis, always said, you know, if Greg could do it, why, sure, anybody could do it. Right? Say, if I could figure this out, anybody should be able to figure this out. I think the president's right. So the vice president was asked about this yesterday, about this issue of the economy. So this piece says the vice president admitted that the Trump administration has a lot of work to do on the economy. A day after President Trump drew fire for saying he was not motivated by Americans' financial. And then this piece goes on to say the war has sparked soaring energy costs. The latest inflation report was the highest in 3 years. So Vance said, my message to Americans is we know that we have a lot of work to do in order to deliver on the prosperity that the American people deserve. The president is hyper aware of this. I'm hyper aware of this. We talk about it all the time. And then again, they repeat the president's quote again. On Tuesday, while departing for China, Trump said, I don't think about it. I mean, like, they try to, how many times can you work the same quote into a news story? It's just absolutely incredible. So the vice president is saying the same thing I'm saying. President's comments are being mischaracterized. And he said, well, I don't think the president said that. I think that's a misrepresentation of what the president said. Everything is a misrepresentation of what President Trump actually says. It's just incredible. And I've gotten to a point, it's a little bit creepy to me because that I have gotten to a point where I can see these before they're, you know, as it's occurring. I'm like, oh, the media is going to glom onto this. Watch them. Man, they're gonna hang on this and like a Denebian slime devil, you know. So the vice president said that he and the president care about how the American people are doing economically. So he is. House Speaker Mike Johnson apparently was asked about this. And Johnson hadn't heard it. He said, I don't know the context in which he made that comment, but I can tell you the president thinks about Americans' financial situations. I talk to him on average twice a day. Sometimes three or four times a day. We talk about it constantly, he said. He's laser focused on trying to resolve the conflict in Iran, because if we get the Strait of Hormuz, when we get that reopened, that will alleviate a lot of pressure with gas prices and the other things in the economy. So the vice president is saying that we have a lot of work to do. There is a lot of work to do. I think there always will be, especially following the Biden administration. Always welcome your thoughts. Good morning, Todd. You're on Kello.
18: Yes. To me, I think Trump missed a golden opportunity on this. I would have said the reason I launched this was out of concern for the safety in the economy of America, because had they have gotten a nuke, you think $4 gas is bad? Had they have gotten a nuke?
0: Right.
18: That's how you got to flip it. Yeah, I am concerned. We are going to take some short-term pain on this, but the long-term big picture is going to be better when this is resolved.
0: But I also understand. I think the media is going to try to gin this up no matter what he says. So regardless of what he could phrase it exactly the way you said, and they're going to gin it up anyway.
18: Yes, but he gives them that little ammunition. I think.
0: If you go to the work to actually go and see the entire quote of what the president actually said, and when the president ends saying every American understands this, I mean, if you see that entire quote, you won't be frustrated. I wasn't.
18: Yeah. I don't know if every American understands it because everybody looks at a number. The people with common sense understand.
0: Right.
18: You know what I'm saying.
0: Yeah.
18: But every American, I don't know. I'd say there's 60% on this boat that understand it. There's 40%. No matter what, you're never going to make them happy. You know.
0: I agree with you.
18: Yeah. And, but yeah, I just... I know where he's going with this whole campaign, and I know what his goal is, and it is the security and safety of the American people.
0: Yes,
18: and,
0: sir.
18: Part of it is securing this economy, and that's part of our security. But ultimately, we can't let him have it, and, you know, that's just my thoughts.
0: Well, I appreciate them. I think you're right. I absolutely think you're right, Todd. The point that I'm trying to make is it doesn't matter how the president's going to phrase this. You know, when the president's out there and he's talking about the media being the enemy, this is the kind of stuff that this is why he says that, is because they're out there misrepresenting what you and I know to be the case, right? You listen to that quote, you listen to the entire, it's one of the reasons why I share all of these quotes in more context, so that you have a better understanding of what it is the president actually said. And I don't know how many times I've said this. You know, I found out very early on in the president's first term as president, I would be seeing all of these stories like this with these quotes, and they would be saying, oh, the president said this, the president said that. This is during the first term, and I'm like, nah, you know, I have a really hard time believing that. I just couldn't believe it. And so then I would go and I would look at it, and I would find the extended clip, or I would watch it, and I would say, or, you know, what I discovered is that, well, yes, the president said it, but he also put it in context, and it had the comment wound up having an entirely different meaning than what the media wanted you to believe. I mean, these people are propagandists. That's what they do. They engage in, and now I'm talking at the national level. They engage in propaganda in the way they frame all of these pieces. And this is, again,

0: report, or especially the headline, and think that, you know, the president just doesn't care about the well-being, the financial well-being of Americans. And when you take a look at it, it's very, very clear that in the context of national security, what the president was talking about is Iran cannot have a nuclear weapon. When Axios even has to admit that that's what the president meant, you know then that the rest of the reporting on this is all meant to try to confuse Americans. 826. 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
10: A warm and windy day today. High fire danger in effect for the Sioux Falls region. High temperature 83, south wind 20 to 45 miles per hour. There may be an isolated shower late this afternoon, especially east of Sioux Falls. Low tonight 51, tomorrow less wind, a high of 88. Very warm Saturday, storms likely Sunday. From the Storm Center at Kettleland TV, I'm meteorologist Brian Karstens.
0: 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Partly cloudy, 59 currently. News and information update coming up. Tom Rooney's in the Kello.com News Center. Tom says the FBI and Yankton police working on a major cyber theft that was made possible by artificial intelligence. Details coming up here on Kello.

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1: 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I'm Tom Rooney. A Watertown man faces 3.5 years in prison for an incident at a school wrestling meet in Yankton in 2024. 41-year-old Andrew Johndahl was shot by police after officers determined that he had two weapons in the school parking lot. He was found guilty of aggravated assault against law enforcement earlier this year. A dispute over land leases on the Rosebud Reservation will be heard tonight. Some people living on the land say their leases have been terminated, while others are getting larger parcels. Tribal members say it's causing money to come out of tribal accounts and going to make certain tribal members richer. A meeting on the dispute is set for 6 p.m. tonight at the Tribal Council Chambers. Bioethanol producer Poet is lauding a vote by the U.S. House to approve year-round use of E15. Company officials say summertime use of E15 has lowered fuel prices and enhanced U.S. energy security while supporting rural economies. Few gas stations sell E15 right now, but Congressman Dusty Johnson says that would probably change if year-round E15 sales are allowed.
2: Well, the big reason that they're not selling it today is that they can't sell it year-round, or at least they don't have any predictability that they'll be able to sell it year-round. And so why would they shift back and forth between E10 and E15 over the course of a year? That's a hassle they don't need, they don't want.
1: The bill passed by the House still needs approval in the Senate and President Trump's signature to become law. And the state loan is heading off what could have become a massive food desert. The South Dakota Board of Economic Development has approved a $500,000 loan to help an employee become the owner of the IGA grocery store in Lemon. The store serves northwest South Dakota and southwest North Dakota. From the Kello.com News Center, I'm Tom Rooney.
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5: A warm day in our forecast, our high temperature at 83, south winds at 20 to 45 miles per hour, creating blowing dust. There's a small chance of an isolated shower, thunder shower this afternoon. Low tonight at 51 degrees, and then tomorrow our high back up to 88 in the afternoon with a west wind at 5 to 15. From the Storm Center at Kello Land TV, I'm meteorologist Brian Karstens.
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0: 837. Cloudy, 62 currently at Tello. 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The last word this morning. You see, Brooke Rollins is being sued by the National Federation of Federal Employees. Brooke Rollins is the ag secretary. And so the National Federation of Federal Employees and a group of seven USDA employees filed the lawsuit in California. They're accusing Rollins of violating the Establishment Clause of the First Amendment. And they said Secretary Rollins' practice and policy of subjecting, get a load of this, because I'm going to share what it is that Rollins had shared with employees, okay? But subjecting anybody to a Christian message. Secretary Rollins' practice and policy of subjecting agency employees to proselytizing messages conveys the expectation the USDA employees share in the secretary's religious beliefs, even when doing so would betray an employee's own beliefs. Oh, yeah. Now, take a listen to this. So, the complaint then listed a series of emails that were sent by Rollins to commemorate recent holidays, including crediting gratitude towards a living God in her Thanksgiving email. She wrote that God gave us the greatest gift possible in her Christmas email. Described the story of Jesus' resurrection as the greatest story ever told in her Easter email. And Rollins only acknowledged Christian holidays, according to the complaint. And so one employee claimed in the suit that she was told it would create trouble for her if she asked to be removed from the email distribution list. Others... You know what I find? I always, again, when you see issues like this, I always try to put myself in that person's shoes. Okay, what if this, for instance, if these were a religion that I didn't subscribe to? So, you know, Jewish, if you're wishing somebody... You know, on Jewish holidays, you were sending warm wishes. Or what if it was somebody who didn't have a belief in God at all? You know, would you be bothered by that? I just wouldn't find it upsetting to me in any way. If my I do not expect my employer to share my own religious beliefs. I mean, just as an employee, let's take government out of it. But Secretary Rollins on these major holidays, this stuff, I just think is pretty incredible to me. Another employee said he feels that the secretary is conveying to him that he is unwelcome and he is going to hell because he does not share the secretary's beliefs. Boy, that's not ascribing a lot of a lot of things that she never said. Oh, man. Just absolutely incredible. In response to the lawsuit, a spokesperson for USDA said in a statement, While we do not comment on pending litigation, we will keep the plaintiffs in our prayers during this process. That's good. Which I appreciate, but I just thought, is that religious coercion? That if you have, now you're working for the federal government, okay? As I get this, you're a federal employee. And I'm sensitive. My wife is a state employee. She's not a federal employee, but she's a state employee. And her and I beliefs are very, very much different. Very much different. And I know that. I'm not bothered by that. I don't, I wouldn't have it any other way, frankly. You know, I come to a decision for myself on various different issues, and I want her to do the same. Right? And something like that, to receive an email that was something along these lines, I just have I always try to imagine, well, how would she's a state, not a federal employee, but how would she react to that? I just can't see her getting upset. I can't see her filing lawsuit, accusing the agriculture secretary, in this case, of a religious coercion. Is that coercion when you wish, when you credit having a gratitude toward a loving God in her Thanksgiving email? Saying God gave us the greatest gift possible in Jesus Christ, in sending his son. Is that somehow religious coercion? You got to believe those people are... I want you to believe whatever you believe. And when it comes to the issue of God, whether you believe in God, whether you believe in Jesus Christ, there are those who believe in an Almighty, but they don't necessarily believe in Jesus Christ. You believe what? I don't criticize you for your beliefs, and neither would I take offense if I received an email. If I were not a Christian, I can't believe, because if it were some other faith, the whole issue, and we've talked about this regarding, taking Christ out of Christmas, and we have seen that more and more over the course of the years, taking Christ out of Christmas and the use of happy holidays versus Merry Christmas. And there are some businesses that have gotten away from saying Merry Christmas, some businesses that have embraced it. Depends on the makeup of the company and where they stand. And I've always, when I have people who say happy holidays to me, I always respond with Merry Christmas. Not because I'm trying to force anything on them. I will say Merry Christmas. And you know how many people, generally what happens? I bet about 9 times out of 10. You know what happens? The person then smiles and looks at me and says, and Merry Christmas. So they've already wished me happy holidays. I wish them Merry Christmas, and they will respond in kind. Merry Christmas to you too. That's, in my own experience, that has happened like 9 times out of 10. So employees, I understand on the job, you're working, and your employer, it may be, okay, we're wishing people happy holidays, okay? Say happy holidays. Fair enough. I just respond with Merry Christmas. And I have been very pleasantly surprised at the number of people who respond in the same way when you do that. So I just don't, you know, it's the same thing. Whether it's Jewish holidays or other holidays, when people, I just don't take offense. When you have people that are wishing good things on you, right? They are wishing blessings on you. When you say Merry Christmas to someone, you are rejoicing and you are wishing good blessings on other people. What kind of person takes that in a negative way? I think it says a lot about those people. If they receive that in a negative way, when it is offered in a very loving kind of way. So that's always been. And so if I had someone who were to, you know, and I have very few Jewish, I don't have a lot of Jewish friends, but I do have some. And if they were to say Happy Hanukkah, I mean, I would embrace that in the spirit in which it was offered. And so when I see these federal employees who have a tough time doing that, why wouldn't you just embrace it in the spirit it's offered? And most employees did, which is why you've only got a handful of people who are part of that lawsuit, right? It's only a small handful of people. Out of all of the USDA employees then in the country, a small handful that are suing the secretary. That's just crazy. Other stories I wanted to share with you this morning. The Senate has unanimously voted on something. Should they be paid during government shutdowns? The Senate, in a 99-0 vote on Wednesday, advanced a resolution to withhold pay from senators during a government shutdown. It was introduced by Republican Senator John Kennedy of Louisiana. So now it was a procedural vote. The legislation moves toward final passage. So that was expected to. It must have passed. I got to believe it's probably already passed. This was a story that was dated yesterday. So the Senate, during government shutdowns, will no longer be paid. And there were a number of other bills over on the House side, similar bills that have been introduced. But it's unclear if it's going to pass over in the House. So Senator Kennedy said on the Senate floor ahead of the vote on Wednesday, he said, take your brain with you because this is about shared sacrifice. It's about putting our money where our mouth is, he said. Senator John Kennedy is somebody I greatly admire. You see that Democrats are lining up against the gas tax holiday, which the president had said that he would. You and I talked about it earlier this week. President proposed a moratorium on the federal gas tax. Currently, 18.4 cents a gallon. And so trying to offer a little bit of relief to drivers. And we talked about this. Many of you said, told me on social media that you would rather not see the federal tax removed. That, but the president is for it. So, of course, what happens to the Democrats? They're now against it. They're warning that eliminating the gas tax, well, would undermine the highway trust fund at the expense of infrastructure projects. Sounds like Senator John Thune. It's exactly the same thing he said. Well, it's I'll wait and see what we come up with here, but It's going to undermine the highway trust fund. So John Thune sounding very much like a Democrat on this issue. Representative Richard Neal, who's the senior Democrat on the House Ways and Means Committee, said of the president, he said the president's policies on energy and the war in Iran drove gas prices up. What? The president's policy on energy have driven prices up, and why were they down? Why were they going down prior to the war in Iraq? If the president's energy policies are responsible for this, oh, give me a break. What in the... So now he's saying, let's get rid of the tax rather than dealing with the real problem that he has created without a strategy. I think he's had a very clear strategy. Iran, give up your nuclear ambitions. Give up. It doesn't matter how many times he says this. So again, you have the Democrats who respond. They've got their ears absolutely closed. I'm talking about the Democratic Party at large. They've got their ears closed to anything President Trump says, and it's just this nonsense, absolute nonsense. So, oh, it's Trump's energy policies that are, again, then how do you explain that prior to the war in Iran, gas prices had dropped tremendously? They were $6 a gallon. During the Biden administration, $6 a gallon. And they dropped tremendously. How do you explain that? If the president's energy policies are that problematic, I mean, this is just absolutely crazy. So, and some are saying, and I understand this, and some of you have said the same thing. A second Democrat said, my concern is that you're going to take a lot of money away from the federal government when we're already running a large deficit. 18 cents can vanish in a second. So they're pushing back over the president's gas tax holiday proposal, but House Speaker Mike Johnson said the tax moratorium may help. Didn't say anything much more than that. And as I mentioned, Senator Thune said the best way to bring fuel costs down would be to reopen the Strait of Hormuz. It's like, yeah, we're aware, Senator. The president has been out there trying to get that done. He's been out there doing the heavy lifting, trying to get that done so we get the Strait of Hormuz open and get the supply of oil moving back to through the strait. And I've got to do a little bit of research. So if America doesn't get like 90% of the oil that moves through the Strait of Hormuz goes to China. Okay, 90% of the oil. If that's the case, why are gas prices rising so much in this country? You know, I've been asking that question for the last couple of weeks here. Wait a minute. We don't get our oil through the Strait of Hormuz. Why are our gas prices rising so tremendously? Haven't found an answer to that question yet, but I'll stay on it. And that's the last word this morning. 8:56. Mostly cloudy and 62. 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
0: 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The Nordstrom's Motor Medics are standing by. It's another edition of the Under the Hood Show. 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I appreciate it. So long until tomorrow, my friend, and may God bless.
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9: It's late at night now in China. I'm Dave Anthony, Fox News, where President Trump was a guest of honor at a state dinner.
10: I'd now like to raise a glass and propose a toast to the rich and enduring ties between the American and Chinese people.
9: That was after the president said he had extremely positive and productive talks with Chinese leader Xi Jinping, who toasted to prosperity.
11: Then the China-U.S. relationship is the most important bilateral relationship in the world. We must make it work and never mess it up.
9: Well, there's one thing that could mess it up. Support for Taiwan. There's a Chinese statement after the talks
12: warning the U.S. that the Taiwan question is the most important issue for U.S.-China relations, and if it is not handled properly, quote, the two countries will have clashes and even conflicts, putting the entire relationship in great jeopardy. Taiwan independence and cross-strait peace are as irreconcilable as fire and water.
9: Fox's Jackie Heinrich also reports from Beijing. They spent a lot of time talking trade, too.
12: It's pretty clear the two sides come away from this with a managed detente on the trade war that came to a truce more than a year ago. They both get something out of this meeting.
9: The two leaders also talked about Iran, with China's leader agreeing Iran can't have a nuclear weapon and the Strait of Hormuz should be open. But Fox's Lucas Tomlinson reports from Dubai, Iran has seized another cargo ship.
13: An attack on a ship 38 nautical miles off the coast of here in the UAE. That ship now seen heading towards Iranian waters. Another indication the strait remains closed.
9: Oil prices, they're slightly down today. Gas, though, is up another 2 cents. And we found out this morning there was a slowdown in retail sales last month, increasing just 0.5%, more than a full point lower than in March. But that increase then was mostly just us paying higher prices at the gas pump. On Wall Street, there are big gains. At one point, the Dow hit over 50,000. The NASDAQ and the S&P 500 this morning hit new record highs. 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
16: 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I'm Tom Rooney. A dispute over land leases on the Rosebud Reservation will be heard tonight. Some people living on the land say their leases have been terminated, while others are getting larger parcels. Tribal members say it's causing money to come out of the tribal accounts and going to make certain tribal members richer. The Yankton Boys and Girls Club was hit by an AI cyber attack that caused a loss of $200,000. Club CEO Jody Hernandez says the cyber attackers obtained login information using AI voice cloning, spoofed numbers, and manipulated transactions. Bioethanol producer Poet is lauding a vote by the U.S. House to approve year-round use of E15. Company officials say summertime use of E15 has lowered fuel prices and enhanced U.S. energy security while supporting rural economies. They're also calling for the Senate to approve the measure. The beginning of the outdoor pool swimming season is in sight for Sioux Falls residents. Pools are set to open May 29th, weather permitting. Recreation Center Coordinator Adam Livermore says the popular McKinnon Park wading pool will be open by then, depending on construction wrapping up on time. The Keene Park pool will also be open as construction begins on its replacement.
17: The current Keene Park will remain open all the way through construction, at which point we will phase out of the current Keene pool into the new pool once construction is complete in 2027.
16: The Parks and Rec Department is going to a lottery system for swimming lessons. Swim passes are also now on sale. And 'tis the season of pomp and circumstance. Nearly 1,800 students will walk across the stage in Sioux Falls this Sunday to receive their high school diplomas. Over 300 are members of the National Honor Society. From the Kello.com News Center, I'm Tom Rooney.
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19: A warm and windy day today. High fire danger in effect for the Sioux Falls region. High temperature 83, south wind 20 to 45 miles per hour. There may be an isolated shower late this afternoon, especially east of Sioux Falls. Low tonight 51, tomorrow less wind, a high of 88. Very warm Saturday, storms likely Sunday. From the Storm Center at Kelloland TV, I'm meteorologist Brian Karstens.
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2: Welcome to the Under the Hood Show. We are glad to have you with us. Russ Evans is here to answer your automotive questions.
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2: Shannon Nordstrom is here to do the same.
4: Welcome, hoodies. Thanks for tuning in so we can help you tune up.
2: I'm Chris Carter, here to answer your calls at 866-594-4150. Got some calls coming in, but welcome back, Shannon.
4: Was I gone?
2: Yeah. Weren't you? Yeah, no. You were gone last week.
4: Was I gone? Yeah. I was gone. I'm sorry about that, guys. I have been like a guest on the show lately, more so than a regular. And next week, I'm going to be in Washington, D.C. I'm looking forward to an opportunity to meet with one of the head people. I don't know the exact level. I haven't researched it yet, with the National Highway Traffic Safety Administration.
2: Oh, okay.
4: Someone that's involved with defects.
2: Okay.
4: So this could be an interesting meeting. Our governmental affairs advisor from the Trade Association and our executive director and I got an invitation to meet with them through some other industry cohorts, and we're going to meet on a point next week. And so I've got to be there for that. And then we're going to go do our annual Hill Days, where we get together as a group of auto recyclers from all across the country, and we have an issues brief, and we sit down for a day, and we kind of do a crash course on the issues that are in front of our industry, and we pick a certain number of them. This has already been predetermined with research ahead of time, for the most part. It can be changed by our group, and then we go to the Hill, and we have appointments scheduled with our legislators from across the country. So somebody that's in Arizona goes and meets the Arizona people, and mine's easy. Oh, cool. South Dakota, I go meet my South Dakota people. I've got just a very few. And sometimes you get to meet with the actual senator or representative, and other times you meet with a legislative aide. It's always really nice. And we had a White House tour lined up. It was hoping to be a big draw for our group to get people there.
2: Sure.
4: And it was subject to cancellation, and it got canceled.
2: Ah.
4: That was kind of a bummer. So there's always something going on in my world, but it's no different to others. You guys have all got a lot going on too, but I raised my hand for another opportunity, and it has drawn me away from the show a few times, so I do apologize for that.
2: Do you ever meet with someone and then their eyes turn steely and tell you not to mess with them, or they'll destroy you?
4: No, they say that, I think, quietly as I'm walking out of the room. No, I
2: give this guy a hat and send
4: him
2: away.
4: No, I actually get your photo up. Here's the picture. No, I usually have pretty good meetings, but it's very hard, it seems like, to get the traction you hope. You go in and you're like, oh, that was great.
2: Yeah.
4: And you don't know whether it goes into file 13 or if it, you know, where.
2: And then the next person they meet is a great guy too, and it goes great.
4: So it's interesting though, because I do get a lot of follow up letters, and we've made some good connections that have been helpful. Senator Thune's office has helped us with some other people also a number of years ago to get an amendment put onto the, I believe it was the traffic or the safety bill for vehicles, and that was it was kind of a neat deal, transportation bill, excuse me.
2: Sure.
4: And so in regards to recall information, so it bears fruit. It's very very much does, but it's a sometimes it's a, you wonder.
2: An opaque process sometimes.
4: That would be a great way to put it. Nice word.
2: Thank you. Thank you very much.
4: Yeah, I keep that one.
2: 866-594-4150. Let's go to Michigan and talk to Jeff. Jeff, you're on the Under the Hood Show. What can we do for you?
23: Hey, how you doing, guys? I love your show. I'm a listener, a longtime listener, and I really appreciate everything that you do for us.
2: Cool. Thanks, Jeff. Thanks for calling us.
23: Yeah, so this is what I have. I have a 2019 Ford Escape. It has the 1.5 EcoBoost on it. It has 82,000 miles. And I do drain. It has the closed system, so you don't have any drain pan, you know, a pan or a gasket or anything like that.
5: Sure.
23: So I'll drain it and fill it, and it's approximately a 9-quart capacity, but it drain and fills like 4.25 quarts. I've done it, and it's got 82,000 miles, and I've done it 8 times. And every time that I do it, it comes out just black. Should I be concerned, or should I maybe take it into a dealer and have it a complete flush, you know, the whole system, all of it out? You would think it would be coming out. There's no problems with the trans. Shifts perfect. Everything's fine. I just wanted to get your guys' take on that.
5: That trans and the Mazda transmission as well have always been known to turn their fluid a little bit darker right away. It's just how they work. But I think what you're doing is pretty good for, you know, the change intervals. It's drain and fill system on that. But I think you're doing pretty good. You're not going to be able to flush the thing completely the way it's designed.
4: I want to predict what Chris is thinking right now, and I'm thinking just – Chris, were you thinking anything about what he said?
2: Kind of, but there's no way you were thinking the same thing I was.
4: Should we try?
2: Go ahead, because yours is probably relevant. Mine is not.
4: Was yours about a 19 Escape?
2: No.
4: So how many miles did you say you had on it? I got to make sure my comment's in line here.
23: So it's 82,000 on it. We bought it with 19,000, and then when we did buy it, the Carfax had great maintenance history. And I change oil in this. I know it's obsessive, but every 3,000 miles I change the oil because it has the turbo.
4: Okay, so by my math, you're changing the transmission fluid every 10,000 miles.
23: Absolutely, yes.
4: That, to me, is a lot.
23: Yeah. But you want to know this? It is so simple to do because I know specifically how much goes back in, and the drain plug's near the drain plug for the oil, and it's just, it's so fast. I can do it faster than an oil change.
4: How many times do you take a bath?
23: It's really not that expensive for 5.4 gallon of the fluid. You know, $24, I think, is for the Motorcraft Mercon LV. So, you know, it's fast, but maybe I'm too excessive with it.
4: I think that if you were in California, you might get arrested.
2: Right.
4: Because at one time they had passed a law for over maintaining your vehicle because of the fluids that it would generate, which we thought was a crazy law. But no, I'm giving you a hard time. That is definitely an aggressive maintenance schedule.
2: For sure.
4: And so, Chris, what were you thinking?
2: I was thinking, could you put this vehicle or any vehicle on the twisted lifter and do a better job of draining it without? Which maybe needs some explanation.
4: Yeah, in our high volume bay where we drain vehicles that are going to be put into our self service yard or crushed, we have a lifting system from Superior Recycling Systems that we called it lovingly with the help of a listener that helped me name it. It was a listener and a Facebook contributor, but it was the Mighty Blue Dragon Twisted Lifter, and it's a device it's a platform that we can put the vehicle on. We have fluid evacuation devices that we can suck out oil, antifreeze, brake fluid, washer fluid, and then the vehicle gets lifted in the air. They remove the catalytic converter. They pull the oil drain plug. They typically puncture the transmission pan in a corner because it's not going to be sold that way. And then they are able to dive the nose of the vehicle forward 45 degrees, give or take, and they can shift the vehicle the same sideways so you can make sure you tilt it to the point where the fluids can get out.
2: Right.
4: And so he would get a little more fluid out of this one, but they've got a pretty good job of having that. Yeah. But if I had to do that every 10,000 miles, we'd never get any other cars drained.
2: Right.
4: Jeff, you'd hog the rack.
23: So you're thinking my transmission should be okay. I mean, I know that's excessive to be doing it like that, but again, we want to keep it as long as we can, you know, keep it on the road.
4: What Russ has seen in his personal experience, this sounds like it's fairly normal. Because if you took an older transmission and you had one that was turned to fluid dark that quick, a typical older 70s, 80s, and it was dumping the fluid black that quick, you were probably slipping clutches and you'd be feeling the results of it. And on a newer vehicle, if the transmission was having problems and starting to slip to the point where you were dirtying the fluid because of clutch slippage or other problems, the sensors on the input output drums and everything, they would pick that up. They would be picking that up and saying that this thing's got excessive torque loss or RPM loss from front to back for whatever gear it's indicated to be in. I mean, the computer's that smart to know all that stuff. And it gives it a range of what's acceptable. And if it was truly slipping, you'd be falling outside of that acceptable range by a long shot. So I think that, as I say at times, let not your heart be troubled.
0: Mm-hmm. I appreciate it. Well, that's reassuring.
4: And I really think you could go to 20,000 and be okay. And you could buy your wife some flowers.
2: 20,000?
4: I don't see him going further than that. If he's doing 10,
2: good point.
4: I can't tell him to go 30. It'd break his heart.
2: But what would you go?
4: 50.
2: Yeah.
4: Right. I don't know. I would look at what the manufacturer's recommendation is, and mm-hmm. It's not 10.
2: 866-594-4150. Jeff, thanks very much for the call. We're going to take a break. When we come back, we want to hear from you on the Under the Hood Show. 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
2: 866-594-4150. That's the number to reach us here at the Under the Hood Show. Let's talk to Dean. You're on the Under the Hood Show. Dean, what can we do for you?
8: Well, good morning, and thank you for taking my call. My concern is with a 2004 Jeep Wrangler TJ Rubicon that I purchased last year. It has about 120,000 miles on it, and it is equipped for going off-road, which we do. We winter in Arizona, so I take it out in the desert every week and enjoy it a lot. Problem has been some intermittent ignition issues. Sometimes it'll just stop for no reason. I shift it to neutral, shut it off, turn it on, starts right up. One time it had a intermittent ignition where every single cylinder misfired. I have a little reader and that's what it showed. The worst one was when we were driving on a trail and I was in two-wheel drive, so it wasn't that difficult, but then it got difficult, it's steep, and it shut off and would not start at all.
10: What happened then was, through checking it out, we have a party of about six or eight of us experienced that go out. One recommended unhooking a battery. We did. It started up, ran flawlessly the rest of the day. And so it, I've taken it to several companies down there, and of course they all said, you know, it'd be a lot easier if it was doing it now. But we have replaced the crankshaft position indicator, cleaned the throttle plate, and also had the throttle plate position pigtail replaced. It normally runs just fine, but occasionally it still acts up. And I did drive it to Arizona from South Dakota, 1,500 miles without a single blip.
5: Sounds like it's fixed. Trade it in while it's working good. You were in the worst.
10: The scary part is when we go trail riding, we go into the desert and we're like 5 miles from a good road on a rocky trail, and that's where the dilemma can start. But yeah, I've had confidence enough to keep taking it, but no one has really put a finger on what it could be.
5: Well, the good news is that on a trail ride, if the people are, you know, real trail people, they all have tow ropes, so you're good. If they're not, if nobody has a tow rope, then they either don't like you or they just aren't true trail people. So, yeah, you are in a world of hurt, because if you cannot get that vehicle to duplicate its problem, shop's just going to look at you and say, well, can't do anything for you, or give me your money, I'll pretend to do something and
4: well,
5: see you
4: later.
5: You can
4: replace known suspects,
5: yeah,
4: you know, for that sort of a problem.
5: It is so difficult, you know, in yeah. People come into our place every week with that.
10: Yeah, we checked out getting a rebuilt computer. Well, one thing too is that being that old a vehicle, Chrysler no longer supports a lot of the repair parts. So you have to go to the aftermarket. And like the crankshaft position indicator was a Dorman, which I feel is a good brand.
5: Yeah.
10: There is a company in California that will rebuild the computer or the motor control, and it's about $600 exchange, but
5: no.
10: Even they didn't recommend me doing that. She said, it just doesn't sound like it's a computer.
5: No, it that would be rare. I don't know if I've ever put a computer in a Jeep that wasn't damaged physically. You know, they just don't fail. Most cars, the computers don't fail unless something else causes damage. Realistically, the engine computers in most cars will last like forever. I mean, oh, 50 years, 100 years, I don't know. They're going to last a long time. There's no moving parts unless something damages it externally. A bad sensor, shorts, something kills it. Water gets inside of it, and it's all epoxied inside if you take one apart. So they're pretty solid, but that's going to be rare. It's going to be more of a wiring issue. Ignition switch, a wire chafed somewhere, a poor solder joint in the factory harness where they put the thing together. But you're going to have to find it. You know, tracking down those kind of things can be difficult. We had one yesterday in our shop, and the customer said, these lights don't work. Well, what happens? As soon as we turned them on, they all worked, right? Well, let's take them out. Just take a peek at them. Somebody's been back there before. Tech took them out, and as soon as he pulled it out, one of the ground wires just came apart. So we're like, well, that's no good, and that will cause his symptoms, so let's repair that while we got it apart. And
4: you could physically see something.
5: Yeah, it just pulled right out. Yeah. So we fixed that and then went through the rest of the system just to be sure, pulled on everything, and everything was tight, put a bulb in that looked bad, and then we were good.
11: Yeah.
5: But, you know, that's about as far as you want to go. If we had looked at it real quick, took it apart just to physically do an inspection and didn't see anything, all we could do is put it back together, save the customer money at that point, and say, look, this is as far as we went. We're going to stop because we're not seeing anything obvious. Now, we could spend all day and check every wire and pull the relays out and see if we

0: scan tools on those, most of those you can read the VIN out of the computer, then take it out, put a new one in, program it back in with a simple scan tool instead of having to.
1: I was just wondering if he had a
0: do full
1: a hot spare that he kept on the trail with him, because you could go to Kardash Part, you know, one of our partners, and find a computer
0: less
1: and have
0: than $200.
1: I would think, unless there's a if you
0: unless
1: go,
0: it's gone crazy.
1: Yeah, if you happen to go online to Kardash Part and you look up a used computer for your Jeep and see that it's bringing like $700 or $1,000.
0: There's something wrong with
1: it. There's an indication that that might track with the guy that says he wants $600 to rebuild one. There could be a bogey here that we don't know about or hasn't been identified, that there is something weird out there. That's that same thing I said before. If you look up, now of course Dorman makes a lot of the replacement sensors and the common things that fail on vehicles. But if all of a sudden you're looking at you go to their website and you look up an 04 Wrangler and you see that they have a rear, well, I'll pick a better one, a windshield wiper motor. They usually don't fail. If they have one, it's because they're failing on a consistent basis. Otherwise,
0: Storman makes OE fixes for problems. OE fix means it's having an OE problem. Yeah. So they're going to repair it and try to make it better.
1: So that's just a thought. You might do that search and just see. If you look in there and they're $100 or $75 or $200, that's fairly normal pricing. Does that make sense?
2: I did call a local salvage yard, which you're quite familiar with, and they don't have them because they're very rare. And he said if we did have one, it'd be $500.
1: Well, one thing to consider there, though, I'm just going to say this because I run one of these businesses, is if you called someone else and they didn't have it and they were brokering it for someone else, there would be shipping, there would be markup, and it may not be a true indication of what the actual value of the part is. It might be valid, but it might not be the same as if you had one in your hand.
0: Right. And you have a Jeep. Yeah. This Jeep Wrangler is one that likes to stay away from auto recycling yards.
1: Yeah, they never get.
0: Everybody wants one.
1: Everybody fixes them.
0: They'll buy them broken. You can fold them up into a ball, and they'll buy them and use them.
1: Definitely scarcity on Wrangler salvage overall. We try to buy as many as we can.
3: Interesting.
1: But it's not. We don't see as many 04s. We're buying 10s and 14s and 12s and 17s and, you know, 20s and in that range is what we're buying now. But I would check on Kardash Part, and you can see a range across the country of what these parts sell for and use that as kind of an indication of where the market might be. Does that make sense?
2: I can certainly do that. You bet. In fact, to back up your statement, I was at a place called U Picket last year, and they brought up on the computer a big fat Zerl appeared.
1: Yep, exactly. Well, good luck, and go out there and shake them harnesses around and see if you can, you know, just wiggle a bunch of stuff. See if you can make something fail.
0: Wiggle it just a little bit.
3: Like rolling down a hill, like upside down, will shake it back.
1: I don't, not loose. Not good advice, Chris.
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5: I'm Elizabeth MacDonald, and this is the Fox Business Report.
6: Stocks gain ground at the open. The Dow opened more than 300 points higher. NVIDIA opened up more than 2%. There are reports the U.S. has cleared the sale of its H200 chips to 10 Chinese firms. The H200 was designed to meet U.S. security concerns. It's not as powerful as NVIDIA's most advanced Blackwell chips. Retail sales rose 0.5% in April, more modest than March's jump of 1.6%, but that reflected the spike in gasoline prices. Cisco Systems shares rose 14% at the open. Its earnings were upbeat. Cisco reported dramatic demand for its artificial intelligence-related products, but it also plans to cut about 4,000 jobs. That's your Fox Business Report. I'm Jenny Coselda. Invested in you.
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2: A warm day in our forecast, our high temperature at 83, south winds at 20 to 45 miles per hour, creating blowing dust. There's a small chance of an isolated shower, thunder shower this afternoon. Low tonight at 51 degrees, and then tomorrow our high back up to 88 in the afternoon with a west wind at 5 to 15. From the Storm Center at Kettleland TV, I'm meteorologist Brian Karstens.
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0: 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That's the number to reach us here at the Under the Hood Show. 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
0: If you bought a non-collectible car on day one,
5: oh yeah,
0: it now would be a collectible car.
5: Yeah.
0: Let's find the nearest car covered by Berkeley One that is to the date that Berkeley One started.
5: There you go.
6: I was just going to tell you guys, when you talk about a hoodie, mm-hmm. I don't know if this is an approved practice,
0: okay,
6: but in this case it may work.
0: Okay.
6: And I'm not encouraging this activity. But Ralph sent us a gift that we didn't ask for, so that's why it's a gift.
0: Okay.
6: That sounded weird.
0: Good point, yes.
6: And said gift comes with a note that says he would like to exchange it for a hoodie.
0: Okay.
6: So, do we condone this activity or not?
5: Depends on what the gift is.
0: Is it a check?
5: Is it a car for Chris?
6: It's in this bag.
0: Okay. Oh, you don't know what it is yet.
6: Oh, I know what it is.
0: Okay. What is it?
6: What do you think's in here, Chris? You want to feel it? Here, yeah, I'm going to let Chris feel it. And okay. Don't open it. Right. And then you feel it, and I bet you might be able to guess it.
5: It's a dead blow hammer. The world's smallest dead blow hammer.
6: No, you might be able to guess it. Give it to Russ, too.
0: I think Ooh. Okay.
6: If you're watching us on YouTube, you could see this craziness.
0: Right? That's a little...
5: Oh. Well, now I should start to guess because it's gone through all of us. It feels like some kind of a ratchet strap kind of feeling. Some kind of strap.
0: I was thinking it was just a belt. Just a good old-fashioned belt.
5: Well,
0: just
5: a. Now when Chris says that, it feels like a belt with one of those push-buttons slided in.
0: Yeah.
5: Oh, it's got the button. It's a belt. or a ratchet strap.
6: What take it out, Russ. Oh, I'm doing it?
7: Oh, it came out.
5: It's a seat.
6: It's a seatbelt belt.
7: That's, oh, nice.
6: It's that, a, that's a seatbelt belt with a Chevrolet bow tie on it.
7: That's okay. Beautiful.
5: Okay, that's cool.
7: That I didn't get to.
6: So, I do they win a do they get a hoodie? So. Is it worth? With, I think it is.
7: Yeah.
5: My neighbor used
6: to
5: get
6: some. I'm kind of curious what size the belt is.
7: I have a feeling it's not going to be my belt in an hour.
5: My neighbor used to get some free gifts that were, I'd call them extravagance, like some cars and a boat and some other things when we were in Texas. And he's like, oh, it's so cool. Everybody gives you this free stuff. You're going to give it away? He's like, no, you know the worst part about getting free gifts like that is you have to pay taxes on them. They're not a tax deduction. They're a gift.
7: Right.
5: And, yeah, that's the And they the got to be part. Declared.
6: Well,
5: so you're like,
6: I think.
7: Oh, wait, that might.
6: There's some room here.
7: Yeah.
5: Chris could wear it.
6: Functions well.
7: You don't have to say anything about that belt and me.
5: Chris and Doug could wear it together.
7: You don't have to. Listen, Russ, look at me. You don't have to say anything about what size belt. You can just shh. I like that. That's nice. Should we talk to Jason now?
6: Yeah, I just. And so anyway, Ralph, where's Ralph from here?
5: Remember, belt your kids in the car, not at home.
7: Right. That's very cool.
6: Oh, no, I have a problem here.
7: Sorry, you can.
6: I might have lost.
7: We'll come back.
5: Lost his address?
6: I might have lost Ralph's address.
7: We'll come back to it.
6: No, this might be a problem.
5: Ralph, you might have to. He's an avid listener.
6: Yeah.
5: You got to. He could send it to, he called the show, called Doug here.
6: Yeah, because I got rid of the envelope that was on the outside of this.
5: And don't cheat because we know what, you know, what it
6: I have your last. I have your last name.
5: Yeah, so we'll know.
6: I just don't have your address.
7: Okay.
5: We'll know. Sorry, Ralph. We lost it, but it's very cool.
6: Oh, I feel bad.
7: Let's talk to Jason. Jason, thank you for hanging with us. What can we do for you? You're on the End of the Hood Show.
8: Hey, guys. I've got a 2017 F750 Ooh. With a 6.7 power stroke diesel in it. And every once in a while, when I start it up, then take off, it'll kick into reduced power mode. And if I pull over, shut it off, turn it back on, usually it'll come out of it, but sometimes it happens two or three times. Mm. I've never had a code thrown for it, so I'd just like some insight on what you think.
5: Well, the way it's acting, I would sure, as a first start, I would put a scanner on it and read it and try to see what is, it'll tell me what's putting it into the limp mode. As I'm driving it, even if it doesn't throw a check engine light, it should say disabled for this. And if I had to guess, I'd probably be leaning something towards the DEF system in there, unless it's been reprogrammed to take that off.
8: The DEF system actually fell off.
5: Yeah, fell off. Yeah, so.
6: Okay,
7: officer.
5: As I was saying.
7: It fell off. Must have fallen
5: unless
7: off.
5: It's been reprogrammed to compensate for that, then it could be in the programming software, because there have been a number of those that had problems. You know, let's say they were legal to do and people were doing it legally. Well, this would be a case where the software needs to be updated because there's a problem and the vehicle says, hey, somebody removed the DEF. Go into limp mode. Oh, wait a second. No. Oh, no. Everything's good. Everything's good. Start it back up. You're fine. Oh, are you sure?
8: Oh,
5: yeah. Shut off. So that it might need to be reflashed. And if someone still had the tuner that was used to reflash that, then if it was legal, then they would put it back to stock and then reflash it again with the same tuner if that was possible.
6: If that happened to be laying alongside the road when the unit
5: right.
6: fell off.
5: Right.
8: Perfect. Okay. So if the truck is warmed up, like if I start it, idle it for 5, 10, 15 minutes, and then take off, it seems to not do it. That change your opinion at all?
5: No, because that's about how a vehicle acts if we have a repairable vehicle in our shop and it's not moving anywhere and we clear the codes and the exhaust is mangled from a wreck and it still has stock tuning and we start it up, it'll sit there and run all day. As soon as we put it in gear and try to go down the road with it, it'll say, hey, there's no DEF on here. Something's not right. And it'll start shutting down, and we got to go clear it all again. So it sounds to me like it might be acting in a way that it thinks it should.
6: That's interesting.
8: Perfect.
6: Because otherwise it'd be something transmission related it could be trying to protect.
5: I think it'd throw a check engine light pretty quick.
6: Yeah, it would, more than likely.
5: I think it's
6: ghosts in the machine.
5: Yeah, so I'm looking over the shoulder.
7: What are we doing with an F-750?
5: Anything you want.
6: Is it a dump truck? Is it a trailer? What do you got on it?
8: So I run a small construction company and I do some hot shotting. So I haul my equipment and then do some hot shotting.
6: Okay. All right. So it's got a gooseneck or fifth wheel plate on the back type of thing?
8: Yeah, aluminum bed. Yep. Toolboxes. Yep.
6: Okay. All right. Fun truck. I mean, it's a beast. That's a flip hood in a 750, right?
8: What's that?
6: The flip forward hood on a 750, correct?
8: Yes. Yep.
6: I think they start that like at the 650s. And that's a work truck. That's a big medium duty work truck. Mm. So it's bigger than like when you see a Super Duty F-450 or 550. Right. This is like the next level. This is the one that
7: could be a dump truck.
6: They make utilities out of them. Okay. Utility trucks or upfitter trucks.
7: Jason, thanks very much for the call. Good luck. 866-594-4150. Steve in Indiana has a 2000 Ram brake control recall. Dealer said they couldn't get parts, then called, said they could get parts, took it in, then they called back and said they could get the part, but Steve would need to pay for it.
6: Well, my hunch, oh boy, I'm guessing here. I got to guess. Factory recall, if truly a factory recall, the dealer is required if it's a safety recall, they're required to get a part and replace it.
7: And brake control, you would think, could fall into that.
6: Oh, gosh, yes. If it's an analog brake control or something like that.
7: Not
5: or
7: paint.
5: A trailer brake control.
6: Either one could fall into that.
5: It's a safety.
6: So here's my thought. Currently unavailable from the dealer, maybe. Manufacturer doesn't have it.
7: Okay.
6: Dealer knows it's a problem. They found another vendor that's rebuilding them, making them outside of the factory channel. It's available if you want to get the problem fixed. That's a thought.
7: So they're saying,
5: or
7: maybe
5: you can wait for the factory
6: right.
5: one.
6: That's a thought.
7: Okay. Okay. Yeah, that makes sense.
6: They're seeing it as an opportunity yet within the lack of opportunity because they don't have a part. I don't know what the manufacturer would think about that. That's interesting. And some manufacturers at times will go outside of the normal channels. They'll go outside of the normal channels to find parts to do safety repairs.
5: Right. And like even during COVID.
6: Yep.
5: When we couldn't get parts, you remember Mercedes in one of those craziest things.
6: Well,
5: there was
6: there's others that were doing it. I found out since then.
5: But for Mercedes to do it blew us away that they were authorizing the use of other parts, even some used parts,
6: which they should
5: until
6: their own part.
5: It's an OEM part. It's just off another car that works until they could get the car fixed with regular parts. And I know a lot of people never went back and had other parts put on because they were working just fine. But yeah, why would you alienate a group? It's all politics, but you know, that's why you do that. But yeah, so now, and there could be, I'll say they get this in, they look at it, they say you need this part, but it needs another part that is not covered under the recall.
7: Okay.
5: Or they made a mistake and somebody jumped the gun, a service advisor, and said, oh yeah, we're doing those all the time, bring it in, we'll cover it. They got the part, then ran his VIN and went, sorry, your VIN is not included, even though it's the same model number. It just wasn't in the lawsuit, which happens a lot. You know, there's the same part used on dozens of cars.
7: But not yours.
5: It's only recalled on this model vehicle for some reason.
7: 866-594-4150. We're going to take a break. When we come back, we want to hear from you on the Under the Hood Show.
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7: 866-594-4150. That's the number to reach us here at the Under the Hood show. Show contributor Rodney sent me a link to Brembo brakes with the first non-hydraulic setup on brakes in a road car.
6: Okay.
7: Brembo is, let's see, in the early 20s, the first production with hydraulic brakes rolled off the Duesenberg assembly line. Electric brakes are causing changes in how braking systems are developed. Brembo now has Sensify, Brembo's intelligent braking system that does away with hydraulics.
5: There was a movie that I watched with my wife. She caught it because it was a love story thing or something. But the whole premise around it, kind of small. A guy was killed over his design. In the beginning, a guy gets killed over his design of a brake system that was self-regenerating, did not have any wear parts, and did not use hydraulic fluid. So his partner killed him.
7: Well, that
5: to
7: went,
5: get the money, you know, of course.
7: That
5: but,
7: took off there. That was,
5: but this that idea.
6: Quickly. I thought it was a love story.
7: Yeah.
5: This idea, I think this was like 1995. So this idea was in somebody's mind conceptually, and this is another thing where we see something go from, like all the Star Trek stuff, fantasy stuff, to now actually being used. I like the idea of it. I mean, I looked at that when I saw the movie. I thought in my head, I started researching, does anybody do this? No, nobody could make anything like this work, but it's a kind of a neat idea. If you get rid of the hydraulic fluid, you don't have the master cylinder anymore. You don't have the lines to rust out. You don't have any failure points like that. You have to convert it to something else that kinetically makes it work. Now, I know how camper brakes and boat brake, where those are horrible unless they're hydraulic, you know, so I don't know.
6: Did it give any more details about it other than just because that's
7: sure
6: very intriguing? Could you just more detail than you wanted to get into?
7: Yeah,
6: probably?
7: For sure. Yeah, yeah.
6: Okay.
7: What it does talk about, though, is the goal, of course, their goal is zero accidents, but it would be able to more match with the acceleration possibilities of EV, but add this a comparable stopping power, which we don't have now. We have EVs that can
5: they stop
7: off
5: pretty quick,
7: go,
5: but not that
7: right,
5: quick.
7: Right, they can go fast. But if you're throwing a 6,000-pound car that fast,
5: you got to use a little regular braking too in there.
7: Right,
5: but it is amazing the one pedal on those. If you're not driving in town, driving slow, it'll stop itself just fine.
7: It is weird how quickly you get used to that too, because it's the first time you drive one pedal, you're like, well, how am I going to be able to modulate?
5: Yeah,
7: then by the time, I mean,
5: it's a learning curve.
7: A half hour
5: fast.
7: Later,
5: yeah,
7: it's normal. Isn't that weird?
5: Yeah, I was using that most of the way in that Mach-E we had when we were on the trip to Barrett Jackson, and it because it was already in that mode. I was like, "Where's the?" I couldn't find it. on the first drive, so I just left it. And I found myself not using the brake pedal after a while.
6: You're like a NASCAR driver.
5: That's what Chris said.
6: You start.
5: He's like, why are you driving
6: you
5: so
6: You start
5: bad?
6: Drafting in behind, just, you know, finding out about where you need to slide up. Without
7: he was
6: having...
7: using all the pedals all the time. All the pedals. I mean, he was.
6: That was aggressive. A
5: couple extra that weren't there. Yeah. How many times did the collision warning go off in that car? A dozen?
7: It was pretty shocking. I remember the one time I was like, whoa, that was
5: And what was even more shocking is when I looked over at Chris and I said, what person? It's like the lady at Barrett Jackson, she literally, the security guard, she jumped in front of my car and I was taken off. So I looked, there was nobody. I looked to the right over at the buildings and I stepped on the gas and she literally just jumped out in front of my car with her hand up like, mall cop, stop, you cannot proceed.
6: And the car did its job?
5: The car stopped and we were like, what? And I, what are you doing?
6: Thank you, car.
7: Let's talk to Joshua. Joshua, you're on the End of the Hood Show. What can we do for you?
12: Hi, I got a 2019 Ram 1500, and something going on with my EPMS. So I think it was last year it started, right around when it got started getting really cold outside. And once the temperature dropped about like 32 or colder, it started to losing sensor communication. But then once it got warmer, the sensors came back. But now, this year, this last winter, it's taking turns on which sensor wants to read versus not. And now, as it's warmer, it's continuously doing it. It's not just hanging on to one sensor that's not communicated. Now, is that like a module, or is that like some sensors that I need to get replaced?
5: Well, it could be either one or even wiring. There's what they call a reference circuit, usually a 5-volt reference circuit, and there can be many of them or one, depending on what kind of vehicle you have. And that reference circuit is there to give a steady voltage, so if the voltage can never fall below it. So it's if most of them is 5, some of them are 7 volts. But they know that the car is not going to operate with less than about 10.5 volts anyway. So if they make all the sensors run with a 5-volt signal and then return from that from 0 to 5, from nothing to wide open, then they know they're pretty safe. They can always keep a steady 5 volts to this thing. And I've seen some as low as 3 volts. But if you've got a fault in that circuit, little corrosion, little open in the circuit, you can reduce that voltage quite a bit, and it'll throw all the sensors into disarray. Now, with that said, any one of the sensors on this truck that are shorted can short the reference line of that signal. So if we pull off a map sensor and put on a shorted one, every signal that uses that 5-volt signal is going to have a weird signal. So one sensor could do it. So what we like to do is scan the vehicle, see if any sensors are not showing up. If it shows faulty readings from 3 sensors, but one sensor doesn't even show up, it's not there, or it has a code for it, that's probably the bad sensor. And a lot of times we can just unplug that sensor and see if the rest of them come back to normal. If they do, that sensor is bad. So it's all a game of hide and seek.
6: But in this case, with the TPMS sensor, when the sensor's in the tire, you can't just unplug it. I suppose you go around the wand and just check the sensors individually to see if many of them are wonky?
5: Well, you'd be looking at a couple things. You'd be looking at the wireless interface in the vehicle, and that can be interrupted by any sensor in the vehicle.
6: I see.
5: But, I mean, you do look at the tire sensors first, of course. When you bring them in, you get your tire pressure monitor scanner. You read that. You see what's going on. But if all those show, if you had them replaced and you think they're fine, and they all show correct when you're reading with a scanner, then you need to go look at other things and see if you got anything in that data bus that's causing issues with that wireless scanner or with the wireless interface module, which does your door locks, anything wireless, door locks, tire sensors, all of that.
6: Is this 19 the classic style Ram, or is it the new generation?
12: It's the new generation.
6: So it's got a little more sophisticated electronics in it than the old generation, even though they all had pretty good stuff. But
5: overall, though, we find more vehicles that just have faulty sensors than anything else, and they've got to be a good quality aftermarket sensors. If you mix and match sensors, you can have a problem. even though it's reading each one individually, even if you've got a spare tire, if you replace just one at a time and you don't use a factory sensor, we have had some issues on some vehicles. Toyotas seem to be the worst that have the sensors in them. Some cars like the Hondas, they don't even use a sensor, and some of the Chryslers don't use a sensor at all, which throws people off. They say, well, oh, I know what's wrong with my car, the sensors. They say, I don't have a sensor in my tire. It's like, well, then how did it work for the last 5 years? So they try to put sensors in and program them, and they say, I can't. Somebody called me the other day and said, I tried to program my sensors I had put in, and I couldn't get them to work. Oh, your old ones fail? Well, no, there weren't any in the tires. Well, how long were they working? Well, since I got the car, years they were working, but now it's not. Why would you put sensors in it?
7: Huh.
5: Oh, yeah. I guess you don't need sensors.
7: Does that help you out there, Joshua?
12: Yeah.
6: Yeah, he's not confident there.
7: Right.
6: You are also talking about a vehicle 7 years old. The sensors, I guess, if you, I call it wanding. You know, just go around. Russ has got a scanner that you can scan each sensor and you can see the health of it. That'd be a starting point.
7: You just use your hand and feel it, right?
6: I mean, you're just like, there's an aura. Just stand
7: think
6: there.
7: About it. Yeah. Think real hard.
6: No.
5: Mine only works for engine misfires.
6: Yeah, I've seen that in action before. I'm going to replace this coil. But that'd be a starting point. But after that, it's probably going to take somebody with another level of understanding of low voltage circuits, you know, of reference circuits.
7: Joshua, thanks very much for the call. Good luck. I got a question on the chat here. Looking at buying a 2017-2018 Colorado V6 two-wheel drive. Is the 6-speed or 8-speed transmission better, and how reliable can I expect it to be? I'm hoping for 200,000 miles out of it.
5: The 6 has been more reliable for how many we replace compared to the 8, but we don't do many of either one on that vehicle. It's been really reliable in the Colorado. In the Chevy trucks, it's a different thing, but in the Colorado, it's been pretty good. It's a little lighter truck. For me, I would go with an 8-speed because I like the extra torque and pulling power it has, plus it's a little smoother driving. Mileage, I think, is a little better personally. That's what I'd go with.
7: 8-speed.
5: Yeah, 8.
6: I know that when we were looking for transmissions that would be similar to the 6L80 that's in the full-size truck that could be used at one of the technical schools, when our manager Benji and myself were talking about this because we were trying to help them with a project to get a bunch of similar transmissions they could train on that were more modern than what they had there. And we ended up getting, I believe, Colorado and Canyon transmissions that they're the same basic transmission. And those other trannies in the full-size trucks are problematic. But Russ hit it right on the head. We haven't seen the problems in the Colorados and Canyons because of the fact that there's not as much torque, not as much power. Lighter, a little bit lighter vehicle.
7: Yeah.
6: People aren't pulling as much with them. They're more driving them, so you just don't see the problems as much. So I think that...
7: Does that make it easier for you guys to get those for the school?
6: Yeah, they were more attainable and more affordable. Both words kind of come together.
7: Yeah, because nobody was dying to get one.
6: Right, because if you take and try to buy a used 6L90, you're spending a couple grand plus a very expensive core, and the Colorado Canyon ones can be purchase for less than that.
7: 866-594-4150. That's going to do it for hour one of the show. Hour two is on the way. We'd love to hear from you. 866-594-4150. 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
13: It was a fantastic day with extremely productive talks.
14: I'm Dave Anthony, Fox News, and that day is just about over for President Trump. It's 11 p.m. now in China, where he said in his toast at a state dinner,
15: "This region and the world is a special world with the two of us united and together."
14: And he invited China's leader to the White House for talks in September. Xi Jinping toasted to prosperity, saying they must not mess up their relationship.
16: "Achieving the great rejuvenation of the Chinese nation and making America great again can go hand in hand."
14: Trade was a big issue in the talks today, and Fox's Jackie Heinrich reports from Beijing.
17: Behind closed doors, they obviously tackled some thornier issues. readout indicates that President Trump did not budge on the Taiwan issue, and China really had some thoughts about that. We knew that Xi was going to probably dangle that issue to try to extract something from the U.S. in exchange for cooperation on Iran.
14: And we're just getting this audio from President Trump in an interview he did after the Xi talks with Fox's Sean Hannity.
18: He did offer, he said, if I can be of any help at all, I would like to be of help.
19: Because, he did say that.
18: Yeah, he did say that. And look, anybody that buys that much oil has obviously got some kind of a relationship with him.
14: Iran seized another cargo ship still holding up traffic in the Strait of Hormuz as a U.S. blockade around Iran's ports prevents them from exporting oil to China. And at a Senate hearing a short time ago, the leader of U.S. Central Command, Admiral Brad Cooper, testified the U.S. bombing before the ceasefire seriously degraded Iran's military and missile production.
20: With 90% of its defense industrial base destroyed, Iran won't be able to reconstitute those weapons for years.
14: But Democratic Senator Jack Reed tells Cooper,
21: I am concerned the president does not have a credible strategy to win. Every member of this committee shares the goal of preventing Iran from having a nuclear weapon, but there is no purely military solution to this problem.
14: America's listening to Fox News.
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24: From the Kela.com News Center, I'm Tom Rooney. A Pier man has been indicted on 11 counts of first-degree rape involving two people under the age of 13. 33-year-old Jarrett Hybear faces up to life in prison on the charges. The crimes took place between 2018 and March of this year. A swatting call disrupted classes at Aberdeen Central High School yesterday. A threatening call was received late in the morning. An investigation determined that the threat was not credible. A Watertown man faces 3.5 years in prison for an incident at a school wrestling meet in Yankton in 2024. 41-year-old Andrew Johndahl was shot by police after officers determined he had two weapons in the school parking lot. The Yankton Boys and Girls Club has been hit by an AI cyber attack that caused a loss of $200,000. Club CEO Jody Hernandez says the cyber attackers obtained login information using AI voice cloning, spoofed numbers, and manipulated transactions. Yankton Police Chief Jason Foote says his team and the FBI are investigating.
25: Several different steps have been taken to try to identify those that attacked the accounts and were able to get this money. We'll work closely together with the cybersecurity team that has been hired by the Boys and Girls Club as well as the FBI to identify any of those bad actors.
24: The Boys and Girls Club was made aware of the theft on May 1st after the cyber attackers made a second attempt to withdraw funds. More than 19,000 pounds of prescription medications are off the streets thanks to the recent Drug Enforcement Administration's Drug Takeback event. The National Prescription Drug Takeback Day is now in its 26th year. And if you missed it, you can still safely dispose of unused prescriptions at permanent drop boxes listed on the DEA's Every Day is Takeback Day page. From the Kela.com News Center, I'm Tom Rooney.
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2: A warm and windy day today. High fire danger in effect for the Sioux Falls region. High temperature 83, south wind 20 to 45 miles per hour. There may be an isolated shower late this afternoon, especially east of Sioux Falls. Low tonight 51, tomorrow less wind, a high of 88. Very warm Saturday, storms likely Sunday. From the Storm Center at Kettleland TV, I'm meteorologist Brian Karstens.
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7: Welcome to the Under the Hood Show. We are glad to have you with us. Russ Evans is here to answer your automotive questions.
5: Thanks for joining us under the hood.
7: Shannon Nordstrom is here to do the same.
6: Welcome, hoodies. Thanks for tuning in so we can help you tune up.
7: I'm Chris Carter, here to answer your calls at 866-594-4150. Let's go and talk right away to Brian. Brian, you're on the Under the Hood Show. What can we do for you?
8: Well, I've got a 2011 Ford Flex. I think it's a 3.7, if I remember right. They're telling me that the number six cylinder is down 8%, so it's misfiring, and the only fix is a $10,000 long block. I'm just wondering what you guys think about that.
5: I think you need that is very possible, but I think you need a certified used option. 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And you should be able to do this anywhere you go in the country, except for DC, where we learned a couple weeks ago is twice the price. But find a shop that installs certified used parts. They use a certified auto recycler program. They have a shop. I mean, we've got thousands of us around the country that are doing this. So you're going to find one. You may have to look a little bit because a lot of shops just haven't
6: They're
5: gone
6: just not
5: that
6: interested
5: route.
6: In doing it for some reason.
5: They haven't tried it, so they're just like, oh, used parts are bad. Well, no, they're not. If we're selling hundreds of millions of dollars of them across the country every year. So
7: for Brian, just a
5: money.
7: Little bit easy, though.
5: It's
7: I mean,
5: just too much.
7: But he's being told the truth.
5: I
6: want to back up the
5: That's
6: Russ.
5: The right price for a long block.
6: In olden days, I'm going to go ancient
5: this
6: days.
5: This fuel-injected motor is seeing a difference in cylinder speed, and it's flagging it and giving a misfire code.
6: Okay. So 8% in a 350 Chevy was not a big deal.
5: Though they ran bad from the factory sometimes. A little rough.
6: So 8% to me, when he first said that, was like my head kind of cocked like, that doesn't sound bad. That's my old brain.
5: Yeah.
6: So that's legit.
5: Yeah, yeah. So I think in this case, okay. So he's got to, if he wants to keep that car, he's got to go with a good certified used option.
6: Is there any chance, Brian, I'm arguing on your behalf, is there any chance that he has got, how many miles are on this? Let's ask that question.
8: About 160, I believe.
6: Okay, I'm going to quit arguing.
5: Yeah.
6: If this would have been a really low mileage engine and you were getting this report, I was going to argue there could be some carbon issues involved that could be holding up valves, causing problems, and maybe they could try some things. But with 160,000 and if they're doing a leak down test, they're going to be able to tell where that 8% is sneaking by. If it's sneaking by an intake valve, an exhaust valve, back into the crankcase. But for whatever reason, that cylinder's not as healthy. And we have seen them before where they'll give indications like that, and it's a carbon-related issue, and some really strong emission systems cleanings and different things have been somewhat helpful, some soaking in the cylinders type stuff.
5: CRC, emission system cleaning kit complete.
6: You would definitely want to have shook that out for sure. But most likely what Russ is saying then is what you're getting told.
5: Yeah, you've used one of their, and when we say emission system cleaning kit, what we mean is their GDI fuel system service kit, which is for the direct injected engines, you know, and, carbon buildup will, and this, not this specific car, but on cars like Shannon's talking about, you get these misfires and a lot of times it's caused by carbon. And if you let it go too long, it's not like you can say, oh, well, we'll just clean it later and it'll be fine. No, you're going to burn a valve or something, kill the cylinder if you don't clean it now while it's just occurring.
6: Yeah, you'll have a really nasty-looking piston and valve. Right? Yeah.
7: And the price quote he's got is accurate.
5: For a real long block, sure.
6: For a new one from the dealer. But, I mean, you're talking about
5: a car that's probably worth $13,000, maybe $10,000.
6: Well, with the miles, it might be $7,500.
5: Oh, it's even more. So you want an affordable option.
8: Yeah, well, that's the problem. It's got a fair amount of rust and stuff.
5: Well, then that throws a difference.
6: Then we always talk about that. You got to look at the condition of the vehicle too.
5: Yeah.
6: And the other thing is, if you know the problem and it's still running, it's still running.
5: Yeah.
7: Yeah. Good point. Yeah.
6: Drive it until it gets worse and breaks.
5: Yeah, it might literally be just fine to drive.
6: It might stay that way for another 20,000 miles.
8: Well, that's what I was wondering if it would. It's been a month since I had that diagnosis, and it's my daughter's car, and I told her just to drive it.
5: There you go.
8: The car is probably only worth $3,000 to $4,000 anyway.
6: Yeah, my $7,500 was optimistic, but when you say it's rusty, and you're getting to the point now where when it breaks, it's somebody picking up the phone and saying, "Hey, I'm just going to play our place. We have a 2011 Ford Flex. It's got 180,000 miles." Body's rusty. They always have new tires on them. It seems like just put new brakes on it. Don't care about the brakes. I do care a little bit about the tires. What brand are they? This is going to be $500. It's going to be $700. It's just when they've reached the point of diminishing returns because there's not enough demand for the parts. They're not as relevant.
7: Right.
6: If it was a relevant vehicle, we kind of dive in a little bit deeper because you're starting to look at demanded parts values and things that we're selling regularly, that moves our quotient quickly. But for that point, then it becomes a, what will the most aggressive scrap buyer pay that's going to take care of you? And so I think that, I think your best bet is for her to drive it and make a plan while she's driving it.
7: Right. And not spend any money on.
6: Don't spend any more money on that car, I wouldn't think. Of any magnitude.
5: No.
7: Brian, thanks very much for the call. Good luck. 866-594-4150.
5: I think there's a method to that new tire because it really does seem like a lot of the cars that people are calling us to sell end of life cars. A large, more than you would think, just had new tires, right?
6: Well, they do.
5: No. Here's what I think.
6: But here's the problem. And I think you're going to say it.
5: No, I'm thinking, what makes you feel, the two top things, Chris, that make you feel better about the car you currently own? Your car is pretty new, but the Prius.
6: Yeah.
5: What are the two things that would go, hey, you know what? I love this car even better. Because one, it's just had a complete wash and detail and cleaning. Well, I feel real good. Or an oil change. That makes sense. Or new tires. When you get those new tires and you see that tread, you feel good. So if you've got a car that has got maybe a little shake to it, it's not quite perfect, and you go, you know what? I know it needs tires. Let's throw some tires on it. You put those tires on it, you feel really good, and then you find out it wasn't the tires. It was the transmission going out or the engine with a misfire. But now I've got those new tires. You're hoping by making that investment, it's going to be a better car.
6: I had a different answer, but yours is very good.
7: Me too.
6: Let's hear yours.
7: Yeah, I said to him once, hey, I just put tires on that thing.
6: There
7: he
6: is.
7: Said, yeah, you did. And then he looked, and it was 4 years, 90,000 miles.
5: I just put a full tank of gas in.
7: You know what?
5: Yeah, 90,000.
7: We did pretty good.
6: The new tires and new brakes are usually about 10 to 20,000 miles ago, and they're not new to us anymore.
7: We're going to take a break. When we come back, we want to hear from you. The phone number to reach us, 866-594-4150. 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
10: If car repair was cheap, you wouldn't need us. We're under the hood.
4: 866-594-4150. That's the number to reach us here. At the End of the Hood Show, let's talk to Rich. You're on the End of the Hood Show. Rich, what can we do for you?
11: I got a 2000 Ford XLT Ranger, and I let somebody use it, and they brought it back. And on the dash, the light come on, says check fuel cap. So I checked the fuel cap, and it's on tight and everything, and took it off and put it on again. I've been driving, it runs fine, but that light's still off. Is there a problem there, or?
5: Yeah, they must have destroyed it.
7: It was their
6: That's
7: fault.
6: Not what he wanted to hear, Russ. Russ, he didn't want to hear that.
5: Unless you look underneath and something's hanging down or has a giant hole in it, there's nothing they could
4: this.
5: Have done.
4: Rich, you do not have to answer this question. What's your relationship to this person? Is it family? Is it friend? Is it business?
11: Family, grandson.
4: Oh, okay.
5: Oh, then it's definitely grandson's fault. Oh, those kids are so young.
4: I'll tell you this. First of all, if he ruined it, you're just that's fine. And if it's your grandpa's truck that you ruin, it's that's just fine. I mean, it's not fine, but it's the cost of doing business.
6: I would think the grandson is scared right now.
4: Right.
6: If he's listening to the show right now, he's really scared.
4: But it'll be fine.
5: It's your truck now, and you got to fix it.
6: Your grandson. Like Russ said, unless there's something hanging underneath, he didn't do anything. He may have filled. Did he put fuel in it?
11: Yeah, he put a little fuel back in.
6: Okay. It's possible in that year, make, model, that range, he could have been filling it with the cap open, with the truck running, and it could have chose to do a evap purge test at that time.
5: Or said, I want to really fill it up good for grandpa, so I squeezed an extra 2 gallons in it.
6: And then he overfolded into the charcoal canister, the line or something.
5: It's almost 30 years old. Well, not too.
4: Yeah.
5: It is.
4: Good point.
5: Yeah, it's possible it's just old. It's just
6: is it running okay, Rich?
11: Yeah, it seems to be running okay. Should I just get another fuel cap, buy a fuel cap, or try that?
5: That's a good start. When you got a fuel cap that's already approaching 30 years, a fuel cap is a good start. Our partner Motorrad has been caps forever, closure devices. So get a Motorrad cap for it. Put it on there. It's going to be really super affordable. Step one, because it's not hurting the way it drives.
4: Better be.
5: Well, drive it as step one. If that doesn't fix it, you've exhausted your at-home things now, and the next step is probably going to be a vent valve, and then the third step might be a canister. But those are things that are cheaper. But one of the first things they'll do is they're going to want to either test that fuel cap, which a lot of shops don't have the ability to test them. They just say, why would we spend $15 to test it when we could put a new one on for $13 or whatever. So they'll just put a cap on it, and then they'll run a test on the system and see if it's sealed.
6: If the only symptom for Rich is the light,
5: and it's almost 30 years old,
6: you would ignore this forever, wouldn't
5: you?
6: You would.
12: I probably would too.
6: Yeah.
12: But it's covering up and masking other things.
5: If it was your 30-year-old car.
12: If something else came up, it's going to mask it. That's the challenge.
6: Oh, yeah, I suppose.
12: And is this truck clean or is it rusty?
11: No, it's real clean.
12: Because on some of these, they'll get a rusted out fuel fill neck tube.
6: Which it could even if the car's
12: and then that could create some issues as far as keeping the system sealed. Like it's supposed to. Yeah, I think that your grandson's okay. He's still a pretty cool kid, and he most likely
6: might not
12: didn't break it. It probably could have just been. Well, he might have. He might have. Like I said, the only user input he could have done is there's three things probably: overfilled it, and got raw fuel that happened to get just into the system. He could have had it running when he was filling it, and it did a test, and it just happened to be the unlucky brake. Or he's went off-road, and something got hooked and pulled a line off or something like
6: Let's not forget, he might have done nothing, and it might have come on after he got it from Rich because Rich wrecked it. That's a possibility.
5: Sure he had it full for his
12: That
5: grandson.
12: Fourth possibility is that it was just time.
6: Right.
12: That canister just got enough life into it that it's like enough or that valve said today's the day I'm not going to work.
6: Mm-hmm. Does that help you out Rich?
11: I've had vehicles where you left the cap off or something and it wouldn't run right or just about fill on you. And you know, when you filled it up, forgot to put the cap back on. But this here just seems to be running fine. So
12: Russ, I got to ask this question before we hang up. Will that cycle through on its own in that model? And if clear it, if everything's still good, if it did a...
5: Oh, yeah.
6: Okay.
5: It's going to take a week of driving.
12: Number of drive cycles.
5: Starting on and off a lot, yeah.
12: And so maybe give it a bit before you buy a fuel cap, if it's running good?
5: They're cheap. Buy a fuel cap.
6: One more question. Rich, how old is your grandson?
11: 21.
6: Ooh, that's right on the cusp of... You gotta let him slide or you gotta, you know what I mean? If he's 27, fix this for me. If he's 16, pal, be better, you know?
12: Let's learn from this.
6: This one is right in the middle there, Rich. You're good luck, I guess, you know? Yeah. Thanks very much for the call. Yeah, that is and everything about it makes it iffy. It's 30 years old, you know, it's 27 years old, it's the whole thing.
12: I think it just happened to break when he... And it's not broken, it just happened to flare up.
6: Right. 866-594-4150. What's caught your attention in the automotive world?
12: Right now, if you want, I don't know the numbers, but they're given some amazing incentives to sell the VW electric buses, the ID buses. Huh? They're not moving off the showrooms.
6: Oh,
12: they're not going to make them anymore. So dealers that still have them are making very aggressive. The manufacturer's got incentives on them. And the knock on them has been that the range wasn't super long.
6: Mm-hmm.
12: But they're cool. I'd kind of be curious what really affordable is. I didn't ask. But it'd be kind of fun to have one of them to bop around in.
6: There's one around here, right?
5: Because I used to pass a few of them.
12: Yeah, there's a few.
6: I used to pass one every day on my ride here to do the show. And they look.
12: But when you see one, it catches your attention.
6: Mm-hmm.
12: Just like when the Beatles first came out with the redesign. They do a good, Volkswagen does a good job when they've chose to do those things.
6: Yeah.
12: I really think they do a good job. And then the other thing is that I see that, I believe it's Honda, they just moved their target to 2050 on getting rid of the combustion vehicle. They were earlier than that, and they're going to rely more on the plug-in and the hybrids and all of that.
5: Realistic thing. I know when we were kids, they brought it up in school because it was the 80s, and we had a oil issue going on. Oh, familiarly, it's the same place that it's going on now. Now they did it again. The same thing came back up, and one of my grandkids asked me, they said, is this true, and what does it mean? And I said, well, yes, it's true. And what it means is a whole lot of things, but we're in a better position now than we were then. The world is projected to be out of realistically obtainable oil and natural gas, because they're together, if you didn't know that, within the next 30 years. Out. There's no more pumpable oil because it would be too much, too expensive to frack and extract and things like that, which means 30 years from now, so 2060, more or less, no more internal combustion engines unless they're running on an ethanol product or a biofuel product. They're not going to run on fossil fuels any longer. So when we're talking about going to electric and we don't like it and this and that, it's good that we were kind of bombed into it, so these companies had to get some infrastructure and do some researching to find out what it'll take

0: with
1: and they're
0: both
1: synthetic fuels now too, that aren't even
0: right,
1: aren't bio at all.
0: Right, but they've got to protect those. But the
2: that's a pretty hot take on the 30-year number.
0: It was when we were kids. They were like within 70 years we'll be out. Well, look,
2: I know,
0: where,
2: my kids
0: look
2: were
0: where we're
2: kids,
0: at now.
2: We're going to have the icebergs gone already.
1: I wonder. And I do wonder what
0: they're getting there.
1: I wonder what that, because even since we were kids, the fracking's a perfect example of that wasn't in the equation back then.
0: Right.
1: So who knows what the next.
0: Yeah. So however you look at it, there is a place for those electrics and there's a place not for those electrics.
2: You can debate the timing. You can debate the, but the point's the same.
0: At some point.
2: At some point.
0: If it's 500 years, I mean, at some point you're going to run out and you've got to figure out what we're going to do, but you've got to do it at a pace that works for everyone, not just whatever, you know, wants to do it. But those electrics, yeah, they jumped up so fast and they just crashed so fast. And it was just a crazy thing. But look how well everything went when Tesla was really the only player in the game. The biggest knock on that company was that they weren't making money. Now they're making, you know, look at what happened. But that was it. People were like, oh, that's so cool. It's an electric car. Oh, I don't want one, but that's really cool.
2: I would have never in my life thought I would own one.
1: Mm-hmm.
0: Yeah.
2: And never in my life would I thought I would have sat in a car that would drive me comfortably from Rapid City, South Dakota to Phoenix, Arizona with little driver input.
0: Yeah.
2: Well, and never in my life.
1: Even I go back to it all the time. I can remember on this show, when I was on this show, discussing self-driving cars, and they were going to use magnets in the roads to do it.
2: I do remember that.
1: That was the only way to do it, was to have polar magnets that were opposite. And I mean, just
0: so much has changed. I mean, I remember sitting in a car back in high school, and I never would have thought that, you know, that car could be a 700 horsepower car with a cool interior and a smooth idle 40 years later. You know,
2: it wouldn't go, ah,
0: yeah. I mean, or the stereo would be this big and sound this
1: right,
0: big.
1: Yeah, right.
2: Yeah, that's a good one.
1: 866-594-4150. You're listening to the Under the Hood Show. We're going to take a break. When we come back, we want to hear from you.
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6: With these updates is continual real world scenarios supported by our transporters and our producers. 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
4: TQA joined Pork Quality Assurance's certification program 25 years ago and has grown to more than 27,000 individuals certified.
6: Accept these programs and build them into their own SOPs, into their own trainings. So now that we can confidently say that the majority of the animals that are sold as pork in the United States fall under these suite of programs, PQA and TQA and the rest. We're very happy to see how our producers have voluntarily adopted these programs to ensure the best care and training for pigs on their farm.
4: Wetter said that version 9 of TQA now includes scenarios tailored for farm caretakers and animal handlers.

0: handlers, professional livestock transporters, and packing plant animal handlers. 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With your Ag News, I'm Farm and Ranch Director Sarah Heinrich for the Growing Harvest Ag Network.
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2: A warm day in our forecast, our high temperature at 83, south winds at 20 to 45 miles per hour, creating blowing dust. There's a small chance of an isolated shower, thunder shower this afternoon. Low tonight at 51 degrees, and then tomorrow our high back up to 88 in the afternoon with a west wind at 5 to 15. From the Storm Center at Kibbleland TV, I'm meteorologist Brian Karstens.
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4: Russ, Shannon, and what would they be without Chris? You're listening to Under the Hood with the Motor Medics.
5: 866-594-4150. That's the number to reach us here at the Under the Hood show. He shouldn't have left just now.
6: Well, we talked about leaving for a bit, and then he left now.
5: Right as I was about to say, who wins the hoodie this hour?
6: Yeah, and I don't know who that is.
5: Russ just left a moment ago because we have
6: thunderstorms. And he drove a vehicle he normally doesn't drive.
5: That he just
6: cleaned and everything.
5: Didn't he just paint it?
6: No. He's got his wife's vehicle.
5: Okay. More important.
6: Yes. Yeah. So he's sliding it into an open stall. Right. and he's pulling away from my vehicle. He's driving away from where my vehicle's
5: right,
6: parked.
5: Right.
6: And I recommended he could go put it inside because that's just the way I am.
5: Look at you.
6: Yeah. It's so sacrificing.
5: What a guy.
6: Yeah. I'll have big old dents on my truck.
5: Oh, my car's right next to yours.
6: Yeah. But I think we're going to be okay.
5: Okay. 866-594-4150. Your truck might block my car enough.
6: If there's a wind blowing. Because it was windy out today.
5: It was very, yeah.
6: You know, it could be, yeah, you'll have like four dents on the top left corner.
5: Yeah.
6: We're not thinking there's hail or anything. We're being a little dramatic and Russ is very,
5: conscientious.
6: Yes.
5: Let's talk.
6: He would not be able to function well.
5: No, he would be listening. Right.
6: This was why we did
5: this. We're handling this
6: and
5: moving on.
6: Good cardio. He's going to come back. I want to see what kind of shape he's in when he gets back.
5: Oh, yeah. Yeah, good point.
6: There's lots of things at play here.
5: This whole...
6: Oh, it's rumbling pretty good
5: out
6: there.
5: We're
6: in the second floor of Nordstrom's 2.0, and so we're closer to the thunder than others.
5: But this room is very insulated, and for us to hear it, it must be... Oh, I bet it sounds great out in the shop.
6: It does. Or he's probably looking out the windows.
5: Yeah. Let's talk to Nathan. You're on the Under the Hood show. Nathan, what can we do for you?
6: Wow, that was fast.
5: That was fast.
6: Russ, okay, we got to go back there. That was record time. How's the cardio?
7: Huh? I'm good.
5: Okay.
6: Yeah.
7: You want to get good exercise, just wait for a hailstorm and have $5,000 deductible on your vehicle.
5: Is it hailing out there?
7: It might.
5: Okay. Is it looking pretty?
7: Not looking great.
5: It's fine. It's fine.
6: That was quick.
5: That was very quick.
6: We talked about you for not very long.
5: Not very long.
6: Okay, now we need to talk about Nathan.
5: Right. Nathan, go ahead.
8: Hey guys, just a quick question on an oil change. I got a 2025 F-150. The app on the phone says you're supposed to change oil at 10,000. Dealer says 5,000. I've talked to a couple different dealers. What's your guys' opinion on that?
6: I like the dealer's opinion, and Russ is going to probably tell you something more insane.
7: Well, yeah, exactly. I go earlier than that. But when the dealer is contradicting the manufacturer that says something right there. So now you can contradict that dealer and do whatever you want as far as what you feel good about,
5: yeah.
7: You know, to be comfortable. Me, 3 months, 3,000, sometimes longer months-wise if I'm not – that's if I'm putting that many miles on it.
5: Right.
7: When it sits all winter, I don't get that many miles on it. I change it at 3,000. But I don't let it – I just don't feel comfortable going that long.
6: I think that we've talked about this before. Just a quick little bit on it. The apps, the lights in the vehicles that come on that are not – magic. They're not judging anything. They're set on a life cycle or rotation, a algorithm of how the vehicle's been used, the operations. They are typically going to be long because they're trying to promote a lower cost of ownership, a lower cost of frequency of maintenance. So you don't have to go in as often.
7: That'll be really low, won't it?
6: And so what we have found though is over time, historically, that's too long.
5: Right.
6: In our part of the world where we live, with the changing temperatures, the environment we live in, we got a lot of dust in the air. We got just a lot of things in our environment, and the way people use vehicles around here, it is typically too long.
7: Let the condition of the oil be your guide.
6: That's a good point, yeah.
7: Because if you're pulling the plug out and you go, whoa, that's the worst I've ever seen, it might be a little long.
5: Let me contradict you there a little bit.
7: Has little faith of oil change.
5: Because no one's doing that. I mean, Nathan might.
7: No, but doing it themselves.
5: Right. No one's doing that, though.
7: Most of the people don't.
5: They're just going, it's 10,000, 5,000, what do I do? That's it. Let's just concentrate on that. No one's getting there. No, you know what I mean?
7: I have paid other people to change my oil, and I know what you mean, Chris. Yeah. You're like, I don't care whatever came out of it. Don't talk to me about it.
5: Now, if you are that person, that's great. Because especially if you're going to have it tested.
7: But you can pull the dipstick and look, dude.
5: Yeah.
7: What I'm saying is if you're going every 5,000 and you're pulling the dipstick out before that change and you go,
5: it's a glop.
7: It's clean.
5: Oh, yeah.
7: Why did it go like a little? Let's go longer. I would, because the oil can protect that.
5: But
7: long.
5: At 5,000, would you? You would at 3,000, maybe. At 5,000,
7: I'm
5: going to
7: start
5: you're just
7: at 3, and
5: it.
7: I might bump up a little bit because, you know, I have been on a long trip in the vehicle I just ran to put away, and that I have gone 5,500 and went, it's still pretty clean. So I felt okay when I got to 3. But what causes the dirt is not the engine down below. It's what passes those pistons getting into the bottom. So as it gets older, more unburned fuel is going past the piston rings, more carbon, more dirt. Yeah.
6: Nathan, what motor is in it? You said?
8: I think it's that EcoBoost.
6: Yeah, and those little guys work hard. They're good engines. They work
7: and
6: hard.
7: The more you tow, the more frequent on the changes because the heat, build up, carbon.
6: Yeah. I would definitely be in the dealer, I think, is just trying to be straight with you what's best.
5: Yep.
6: They're not trying to make you be over-serviced. I think they've got some experience there that's guiding them to say that.
5: So go with 5,000 and then check it and see if you need to maybe even bump it.
6: Yep.
5: Nathan, thanks very much for the call. Good luck. 866-594-4150. Do you feel a little bit better that he was winded a little bit because he went so fast? I would have been.
6: If
5: he would have been not.
6: Sat down with nothing. We know he's an alien.
5: Right.
6: But that would have been next
5: like,
6: level superhuman. Yeah.
5: Let's talk
7: two levels. I'm way out of shape.
6: But it was like, it's how many yards to his truck?
5: It's a
6: football field.
7: Then a run up the stairs.
6: Right.
7: It's
6: a football field. And then, there was things involved there that would have.
7: I'm old.
5: We're going to talk to Bob in a second, but I want to go back now that you're back and say, if you miss an episode, you can find it wherever you get your podcasts. If you subscribe and watch the YouTube channel and join the Hoodie Fan Club, you can win a hoodie.
7: Like Mike Townsend. Congratulations from our friends over at Berkeley One Classic, celebrating over 50 years of collector car coverage. If there was a hailstorm, you'd be okay. You'd know you had agreed value. And you know what it costs right up front without having to, you know, increase all this and that just to get a better value. They've got great values no matter what.
5: So, I have a question.
7: Yeah.
5: I've had hail damage when the entire, I mean, I wasn't unique that time.
7: No.
5: That was intense. Have you ever had hail damage on a collector car?
7: You can, yes.
5: I know, but I mean, how much would that make you sad?
7: Well,
5: because there's decisions that you made.
7: If you restored the car, you can restore it again.
5: Right,
7: but do
5: right,
7: you want
5: but
7: to?
5: That's the thing. I mean, because if you have, well, any car, because I had to make a decision. I knew the hail was coming. I had to make a decision what to do, and I couldn't have made a different decision.
7: But collector cars, older collector cars, the older it gets, the less chance you get of hail damage. Because what will ding a car today?
5: Yeah, good point.
7: Pea-size hail mm-hmm. with enough wind can ding a car today. Tennis ball-size hail is what it took for a 57 Chevy. I mean, it's huge. I have a Monte Carlo fender in my shed, and I have a GMC truck fender in my shed. And I can pick up that truck fender, which looks bigger with one finger, yeah. And I have to move it around when it was wet. It's like a tin can. It's thin, like a Pepsi can.
5: Yeah.
7: That Monte fender.
6: That was
7: is
6: from the 90s.
7: Yeah. And that Monte fender from the 70s is, I bet it's 40 pounds. It's heavy. It's a tank. So to dent that thing, and I mean, and that car went through some pretty heavy hailstorms, which up nowadays, just ding, ding, ding, ding. Doesn't take much. And some of them will bounce off because of the flex of the new cars, but
6: there's been events where storms have came through car shows.
5: I suppose. Well, yeah, we've been at one.
7: Yeah, we've been in a couple where they could have been. And there was a hailstorm before I worked here at this facility. There was a hailstorm when I was working at a car dealership that was like 91 or 2, something like that. And it was like baseball size hail. You remember when you lost every single piece of sheet metal and glass
6: out here? That was the first time we ever got hail out here. That was 97.
7: And I didn't see that part of the storm. I only caught the small part in town, but it was like a massive event. We had customers that came in with cars that had no glass in them. The roofs were beat down.
6: Knocked out all the solar panels up at Aeros Data Center. It was really nasty.
7: Yeah, and the hail we had here about a month ago, I had the show Camaro, the end of the hood show Camaro, parked in the driveway, and I saw some little pea-sized ding, ding, ding in the tail.
6: You showed us the video of that.
7: Then my wife says, maybe you should go take the blankets out and cover the car, because it wasn't in the garage. Everything was full in there. And I was like, this is nothing. It won't do anything. And then all of a sudden, one big one, like ping pong ball, went toong and hit the glass table, and I went, I'm going to do it now.
5: Went outside.
7: And I went outside, and that stuff was hitting me in the head, and it hurt. You know, it was like, toonk, ow. It was like getting hit with a deadbolt hammer.
5: 866.
6: Hail helmet.
5: 4150. Let's go to Michigan and talk to Bob. You're on the end of the hood show. Bob, what can we do for you?
9: I got a 2008 Chevrolet Impala that I bought from a neighbor with rodent damage.
7: Ooh.
9: It's worse. I pulled the air box, and apparently the squirrels had made quite a home in there for some period of time, and they chewed all through the wires there. I cannot repair this harness. And I know from past experience, looking for a harness for the engine is like looking for a needle in the haystack, because you got to have all the same options and everything else on the car to make sure everything works when you're done.
7: You want
9: any suggestions?
7: You want the interior harness or the engine harness for this car?
9: I need just the engine.
7: Well,
5: did you just say ooh?
7: Yeah, it can be done. They put a lot of big tags on these engines. On the Impalas, I've seen those tags. As I was working on a Equinox yesterday, and I stared at a tag at least two different places.
6: I'll tell you that.
5: What do you mean?
7: Well, there's a tag that tells you what the part number is of that harness, and they'll match up to other harnesses. And luckily, this is an 08 Impala. It's a pretty common model, so common that if you get one with a 3.5, likely a 3.5 powered 08 is going to be identical. Or as long as it's – look at the California and federal emissions, because if it is California, that one usually fits the federal, but a federal does not fit California because there's extra wires for solenoids in there for air pump valves.
6: Yeah, I think that just looking at putting my Nordstrom's Automotive hat on, when people are looking for a wiring harness, it's been a challenge over the years, and you've been around that, you're right. And so what has changed is the, at least at our facility, is the process that we use. Now, the 08 is on the edge of the years that we're actively dismantling in our full service facility. But if it goes through our full service facility process, we take the engine wiring harnesses off now on every vehicle. We always have. But if we need it and it's in demand, it'll go into the warehouse with pictures and pictures of the tag. If it is going to go back into the vehicle for safekeeping until we crush the vehicle and just, hey, maybe we'll sell this. It's a maybe sell part. Our dismantlers, as part of their process, have a table that they roll by, and all the parts that are tagged inventoried parts that go back into the vehicle for storage also get pictures taken of them. And so then we just have to determine that it survived out in the vehicle, because things do happen. Weather gets them or
7: mice eat them.
6: Something happens. But the vehicle storage isn't ideal. It's pretty good, but it's not perfect. So, and then the other thing that has changed is we've gotten products now into our industry like VinMatch Pro. The owner of VinMatch Pro is actually going to be visiting us out here. He wants to sponsor the show.
7: Is it Vince?
6: No. Oh, it's JC.
7: I thought I was going to show how much I remembered things.
6: No, and they're going to come out here, but we have a product now that we're able to do a little more research. It's a pretty darn good product, but it can show us option codes and some different things so that the salesman can put two VIN numbers in side by side.
7: I've looked at that at the shop to try to figure out stuff lately because you guys had sent an email. I'm like, well, what does this do?
6: Yeah, and so we've got some better tools to try to figure some of this out. It doesn't mean you're going to get a harness for $50 unless you go up and walk a self-service, like our U-Pullet, and you find, oh, here's an 08 Impala. My brain tells me that they use that same computer engine. I look up maybe a sensor at an auto parts store to see what year ranges they fit. I think I can do something here from 06 to 10, maybe. And then I start walking Impalas. 11? Okay, I'm guessing.
9: I'm guessing. 11, but you're right on your game. And I do want to compliment you and your staff. You were the first call I made, and the gentleman that I spoke with was extremely helpful. Gave me the name of a harness rebuilder in Illinois that I could possibly contact.
6: Yeah.
9: I prefer to try to go the stock method. This car is, it's not worth all that much. I don't want to get, $1,000 in a harness.
6: I think that it'd be a little bit of work on your end, but you could go up to the self-service and have a good chance of finding one. And up there, we sell them by the foot. They're cheap. Wiring harnesses are sold by the foot. So you're not going to spend a lot of money if you go pull one yourself.
5: Bob, thanks very much for the call. Good luck. 866-594-4150. That's the number to reach us here at the End of the Hood Show. We're going to take a quick break, and when we come back, we want to hear from you.
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4: That's all you got to do to fix it? I could have paid a guy $1,000 to do that. This is Under the Hood.
5: 866-594-4150. That's the number to reach us here at the End of the Hood Show. What's caught your attention in the automotive world?
7: Well, nothing. I mean, I just nothing surprises me anymore. But the amount of people that are not going in for free recalls blows me away, because they show up on my computer. When I check you in for an oil change, it pops up and says active recall. And I look at it. The majority now are backup cameras.
5: Yeah.
7: It's free. Get it done. Don't come in a year from now and say, I need a backup camera. Can I get a recall? Nope. You've passed the window. We sent you notices for months and you ignored us. So now it's going to be $900. What? And they, well, can you get me a backup camera? Cheaper price? No, let them pay for it. Let them pay for it.
6: I've noticed in our facility, and I'm guessing it's played over to Russ, is it is all of a sudden gotten warm in our market and people are buying air conditioning parts.
7: Yeah.
6: And so that season is upon us. Are you seeing people coming up for AC work?
7: A lot of AC work, and a lot of people that say, well, it was working. You know, like if we touch their car, just change oil. You change oil, now it's not working.
6: I've done that to you.
7: When was the last time you turned it on? Well, I know it was working. You mean it was working last October? Was that the last time yeah. I'm like, so you don't think that it could have broken between now and then? Because these things do fail overnight. I mean, that's how quick they go. So if you haven't turned it on, but you owe it to yourself to have either a shop look at it or you to know how to clean an AC system to keep it operating, or you will kill it. It doesn't have much refrigerant. And if it gets too hot and blows some out of there, even a couple ounces, it may not work anymore. And that could cause permanent damage to the system running low on oil. So it's easy to clean. You know, between the radiator and condenser, or if you've got a condenser up in the very front, bugs get on it, all sorts of stuff. You can use, they even make a condenser cleaner you can pick up at pretty much any box store. You spray on there, let it soak for a minute, loosens up the bugs, and you clean them off, you spray them off. But you got to keep that stuff.
5: I did that on my house air conditioner.
7: Ooh-wee. It's the same thing. So ooh-wee. If your house air clean, if you've ever done it for your house, the car is worse because it's going down the road.
5: Yeah.
7: And it's got that same fuzzy mat on there. It can cause your car to overheat, cause the air conditioner overheat, and you got to replace the cabin air filter. Most people never do it because it's out of sight, out of mind. You change it on your house, right? And how many of us have pulled it out and said, oh my gosh, I've never seen so much dirt. You think your house is dirty that you're changing every couple years because you've let it go too long until there's a problem, right?
6: Low that reminds flow. Me, I got to check the ones just down the hallway here.
7: Well, your car, that cabin air filter gets dirty, can cause that thing to freeze up, which holds the oil in one position away from the compressor and locks up the compressor. And the average price of, if you get a compressor that locks up, people say, well, how much to put a compressor in my car? You can just figure it's going to be somewhere between about $900 to $1,600 with the parts included. And that's when we're doing it, if it needs a compressor. Unless the compressor just had a seal go out, and that's the only thing wrong with it, no other damage, and then it can be less. But when they say, how much is it going to be, no one can ever, I promise you, they can not look you straight in the face and truthfully tell you, this is how much it's going to cost to do this, because they don't know until they've taken it apart.
6: Unless their estimate includes every part of the system from the beginning, and then it's going to
5: be high
6: and way too expensive.
7: Yeah. And then it's a waste. You're putting on more than you need. But it's easy for us. You come in to do an estimate. I'm going to say, look.
6: Well, I know you're doing our CFO's car right now.
7: Yeah. Well, we know that's got a leaky evaporator, so that's pretty much cut and dried. But if it, you know, he smells refrigerant in the car.
6: He told me he had a chlorine smell. I said, it's probably got to pull the dash out probably.
7: So if you come in, though, and say, my compressor quit and it locked up. Yeah, they said it's locked up. I'm going to charge you an estimate, a substantial estimate fee to do it right. I'm going to make sure it's evacuated. I'm going to take the lines off. I'm going to look at it and see physically what's wrong and give you a 100% accurate estimate. I only charge you for that estimate if you say, no, I'm not going to fix it now, because I have to take it apart to get to that point. But if you go ahead
5: to do this,
7: if you go ahead and make the repairs, I would have had to have gone exactly to that point of labor anyways. So it's still this much. If it's a $900 repair, it's still $900 with the estimate, which is now free because it was just part of the job. But if you say, I don't need AC that bad, well, it's going to cost you an estimate fee to get to that point.
6: In a sense, you're going to pay for that twice because you're going to end
7: up
6: if you fix it later.
7: Yeah,
6: if you
7: put it all back together and you decide to come back and fix it in a year, you're going to have that estimate plus. It's only if you just say, yes, let's continue to fix it. Most people want AC. They really do when it's hot outside.
5: Yeah.
7: I have about, I'd say 2 to 3 out of 10 people that if I make an appointment to get their AC done and they know they want to fix it and it's going to be an expensive repair, if the weather, if it's the weather's in the 90s and it's muggy for a week and they make that appointment, if the next week it drops down and it's in the 70s or 60s, it's a cold front, they'll cancel.
5: Yeah.
7: And then about half of those will just never get it done because they're like, oh, it's going to get cold again. But the other half will now call back and say, I need it done now.
5: Yeah.
7: Right now.
5: We were going to
7: Well,
5: do
7: I
5: it.
7: Made an appointment before the one you canceled. Well, yeah, but I really need it. I called. I know you did, but then you canceled and you left me a hole to fill because this is a small job. It's not like a big engine. So, but we do a lot of them. Yeah. We're getting a lot of AC people. And the other thing we're getting the most of is people putting the wrong fuel in their car. Just because the pump's a little high, they want to go with the lowest price.
6: Bring that up, Russ. We got a few minutes left here, but you were just saying that there, even locally, there's a
7: sign that says it's okay to go low, the lowest price. No, it's not okay to go lowest price because the lowest price is E85. It's okay to use the lowest price non-flex fuel. Yes. If your car is not a premium only car, but it's okay to go with the lowest price and then a line underneath that is allowed by your car, that is recommended for your car.
6: Because Russ told me he's seen an uptick here with the high fuel prices of people putting E85 in.
7: They're putting it in, and so far there's been zero damage. They just fill it up the rest of the way with a non-ethanol, like a premium fuel that's non-ethanol, just to even that out, because E85 is only like 45% anyway. So you dilute that. If you got 3/4 of a tank and you fill it the rest of the way with premium, now you've brought that down under 30, and you're usually okay.
6: Our daughter-in-law did it. She said, "Oh, this one was the cheapest."
7: Most people don't know. They grab it, so they listen to us and they know what to grab. Just if it says 85, don't put it in there unless you have a flex fuel car, and then you're still. They have rules on the way the flex fuel has to be put in.
6: Last night, my wife and I were both filling it at the same time. I was putting in E30, she was putting in premium, and there was a dollar difference between the two.
7: Yeah, it's right at a dollar now,
6: and I probably would use E30 in another vehicle, but it's just given us a check engine light a few times. It's just old enough that it doesn't adapt real well.
7: Yeah.
6: And so.
7: Yeah.
5: That's going to do it for the Under the Hood Show. Until next time, you can always find us at underthehoodshow.com. 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
10: Pressure points in China. I'm Lisa Brady, Fox News. After a lengthy meeting between Presidents Trump and Xi, Chinese officials calling Taiwan the most important issue for U.S.-China relations, warning a possible conflict if it's not handled properly.
11: We're thinking from that statement, it was likely that Trump did not give Xi what he wanted on Taiwan. And an interview with Marco Rubio just in a little while ago indicates that the U.S. did not, as expected, change its position. China, though, was expected to dangle some help with Iran in exchange for some movement on the Taiwan issue. Accordingly, China's readout makes no mention of Iran, but the White House readout says President Xi also made clear China's opposition to militarization of the strait and any effort to charge a toll for its use.
10: Fox's Jackie Heinrich in Beijing. On Capitol Hill, continued concern about Iran's capabilities.
12: The commander of U.S. Central Command, Admiral Bradley Cooper, confirmed to Senate Armed Services Committee Chairman Roger Wicker that Iran had uranium enriched to 60%, for which there's no civilian purpose. Cooper said of Operation Epic Fury's success,
13: the defense industrial base, where their drones and their missiles and their navy were degraded by 90%. They have about 10% left.
12: Democratic Senator Richard Blumenthal asked if Iran retains up to 75% of its missile launch capability.
13: The numbers that I've seen in open source are not accurate.
12: When asked who is in charge in Iran, Cooper said Iran's Revolutionary Guard Corps is exercising significant authority.
10: Fox's Jessica Rosenthal. Fireworks at a House hearing on so-called sanctuary policies in Virginia and whether immigration consequences are considered in criminal cases.
14: I was hoping to come here to talk about my office policies, not be distracted by a campaign statement that was made a year before I was actually Commonwealth
5: Attorney General and had any
14: cases that were mine.
10: Fairfax County Commonwealth Attorney Steve Descano pushing back on House Judiciary Chairman Jim Jordan, but he did apologize to the mother of a woman killed by an illegal immigrant who had been released despite a lengthy record. 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
20: From the Kello.com News Center, I'm Tom Rooney. Bioethanol producer Poet is applauding a vote by the U.S. House to approve year-round use of E15. Company officials say summertime use of E15 has lowered fuel prices and enhanced U.S. energy security while supporting rural economies. They're calling for Senate approval as well. South Dakota's new Health Department Workforce and Education Center will be up and running next week. The $70 million facility is in the final stages of construction. Health Secretary Melissa Magstadt says the state lab conducted nearly 100,000 lab tests over the past year. It also serves as the bioterrorism lab for this area.
21: So we stand at the ready. God forbid it will never have to be used, but we are at the ready to be able to go forward if even a bioterrorism or something like that would happen.
20: Interim Director Lori Gregg is at the helm of the center right now. A new lab director will be moving to Pierre from northern Michigan next month. The first class of Freedom Scholarship graduates will receive their diplomas this weekend. The students are the first to have received scholarship help for all 4 years of college. In exchange, they've agreed to live and work in South Dakota for at least 3 years. The legislature approved $50 million for the scholarship fund. Major gifts were also received from First Premier Bank, Premier Bank Card, and the Avera and Sanford Health Systems. And a state loan is heading off what could have become a massive food desert. The South Dakota Board of Economic Development has approved a $500,000 loan to help an employee become the owner of the IGA grocery store in Lemon. The Dakota Scout reports longtime store manager Stephanie Dowen has worked at the store since she was 22. The store serves Northwest South Dakota and Southwest North Dakota. From the Kello.com News Center, I'm Tom Rooney.
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2: A warm and windy day today. High fire danger in effect for the Sioux Falls region. High temperature 83. South wind 20 to 45 miles per hour. There may be an isolated shower late this afternoon, especially east of Sioux Falls. Low tonight 51. Tomorrow less wind. A high of 88. Very warm Saturday, storms likely Sunday. From the Storm Center at Kelloland TV, I'm meteorologist Brian Karstens.
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23: Thursday edition, Clay and Buck, big news in China, where it is, 11 p.m., I believe. I didn't expect that I needed to be right off the top. 12 p.m. 12 p.m. in Beijing. I think they're 12 hours ahead of us, 12 a.m. Man, it's already Friday in Beijing. There have been tons of news stories come out of the state visit that is going on between President Trump and Chairman Xi of China. And overall seems to be a great deal of positivity from day one of these discussions. As I am speaking to all of you, the stock market, Buck, has set yet again record all-time highs, and this has led to a just immense run, the likes of which, frankly, we have rarely seen in the history of the stock market. Buck, this is a crazy stat for you. Last April, if you had bought stock at the absolute lows, when they told you Trump is going to destroy the economy, the S&P 500 had fallen just barely beneath 5,000, is my recollection, or right around 5,000. The S&P 500 is now up above 7,500. It is up over 50% in the space of 1 year. I think my math is correct there. The mathematicians out there who are smarter than me, from 5,000 to over 7,500. That's an unparalleled, unprecedented, incredible surge in overall stock market valuations. That means all of your 401ks, record highs. That means all of your sundry retirement accounts. That means all your kids' college funds. That means, I mean, the amount of wealth that has been created in the last year alone across the entirety of the United States economic system is, frankly, almost without parallel in terms of 1 year, 50% increase from bottoms in April of last year. It's crazy. And even if you didn't buy stock, if you just held on, you're up 50% since last April. That is wild. Okay, so super positivity associated with that. Now, let's dive into the particular unique circumstances of the moment, Buck, and that is people out there saying, valid, legitimate. Okay, Clay, how does that translate into my day-to-day cost? I understand stock market's at record highs. That's great if you own stocks, which, by the way, I bet 75, 80, maybe 90% of this audience does. Is that a fair approximation? Over 60% of Americans own stocks now. And if you have any kind of retirement account at all, which all of you should have, because I hate to give a little bit of negativity here, but I think I can speak for you too, Buck. I don't have a lot of faith in the Social Security system for your and mine's age people. If you're in your 40s, I'm not sure that Social Security, that we're going to get anywhere near the money that we put in back out, just FYI. So I want to control the things the best of my ability. So I want to be invested in American commerce. Now, how does this all translate directly into the thing that people care about the most right now? Gas prices. Very positive stories here, Buck, that there is a basic, seems to be, agreement that China is going to lean on Iran and basically say, hey, you've got to open up the Strait of Hormuz. President Trump has said that China has agreed to talk to Iran. I saw a report, Buck, that 30 different ships today translated the Strait of Hormuz, sort of went through the Strait of Hormuz, came through, many of them related to China. So Iran is at least listening to China when it comes to Chinese flagged ships and Chinese produce and oil and gas and everything else. The question is, how much of that leaning will translate other areas, and how quickly will the price of oil and gas come back? All of that is legitimate to be asked, but I think it's fair to say that day one of this big summit has gone quite well. How does that square with your take overall of day one? What is the biggest news story going on right now?
0: Well, we have this official statement from the White House, which I think is a good jumping off point for how things are going. President Trump had a good meeting with President Xi of China. The two sides discussed ways to enhance economic cooperation between our two countries, including expanding market access for American businesses into China and increasing Chinese investment into our industries. Leaders from many of the United States' largest companies joined a portion of the meeting. The president also highlighted the need to build on progress in ending the flow of fentanyl precursors into the United States, as well as increasing Chinese purchases of American agricultural products. The two sides agreed that the Strait of Hormuz must remain open to support the free flow of energy, President Xi also made clear China's opposition to the militarization of the strait and any effort to charge a toll for its use, and he expressed interest in purchasing more American oil to reduce China's dependence on the strait in the future. Both countries agreed that Iran can never have a nuclear weapon. So here's what I would say, Clay. First of all, if anyone could come away from the first day of the summit saying, oh my gosh, this is a disaster, we would have big, big problems. These things, these kind of high level diplomatic talks are meant to, certainly in the early phase, meant to make both sides look good to the home team, right? You don't want the other side to look bad, and you certainly don't want to look bad going into this. So there's going to be a lot of agreeing in principle, agreeing in general, you know, agreeing that Iran can never have a nuclear weapon. Okay, that's nice. That means nothing. A lot of the things here that are agreed upon in principle don't really mean anything other than, yeah, China will say that. They're with us in theory on that. But we have to look at where the rubber meets the road, and that's still to be decided, I think. And you've noticed, Clay, and none of this was there any talk of, for example, Taiwan, which is going to be, and we'll talk to our friend Steve Yates about this later, a major sticking point in the actual takeaways and agreements here. At least in terms of tone, if not in terms of an actual solid anything. I mean, probably it will be only tone because they're going to say, we like to play in the gray zone in a whole bunch of ways, in the gray zone as it pertains to Taiwan, and so does China. So yes, the stock market's super high today. That's good. Where are gas prices today? Did you check? Are they?
23: It's about $100 a barrel. The futures, they've stayed effectively the same for the past several days. So when the war started, the futures were about $68 a barrel on gas-ish at the end of February. They're right at $100 right now on the futures going forward.
0: So 45 to 50% up, something like that, is where they are. I really hope that that number starts to come down. You will note that in the Strait of Hormuz talk here, they both agree that it should be open. Okay. You know who doesn't agree that it should be open right now? Iran. So, you know, we can agree with China on a lot of things, and that's fine. There's no discussion here of the sticking point issues. This is Clay, the high five. Hey, we can see eye to eye on the following things, day. I think there's going to be more about where this is heading in the next few, you know, in the next 12 to 24 hours. And for example, Trump here was saying that, he's really appreciative of the magnificent welcome. This is cut five, guys. Play this one.
1: It was a fantastic day. And in particular, I want to thank President Xi, my friend, for this magnificent welcome. And it really was a magnificent welcome like none other. And for so graciously hosting us on this very historic state visit. We had extremely positive and productive conversations and meetings today with the Chinese delegation earlier. And this evening is another cherished opportunity to discuss among friends some of the things that we discussed today, all good for the United States and for China. And it was a great honor to be with you.
0: So, Clay, I like that they're starting off with all the positives, all the agreement, and these two men having a personal relationship. And they are the leaders of the two most powerful and important countries in the world. I think when they get into actual trade agreement stuff, Taiwan and a couple of other things, Trump will likely come out of this, I think, with a promise to continue the rare earth, rare earth supply chain for us. So that will be a win. I'm trying to think of other areas of the actual takeaway part of this that will be on the good side. Remember, we had Trump got all this stuff going with China and agreements in the first term, and then Biden just basically didn't enforce any of it. So the other problem we have here is, as you've noted, Xi is going to be in charge for the foreseeable. Trump has to operate under a timetable here, and a timetable
23: yes.
0: is affected by the midterms coming up.
23: Trump talked with our buddy Sean Hannity, who'll be on many of these stations right after us. Sean is in Beijing right now. A couple of different cuts that I thought were significant from that conversation. I've sent one to producer Greg about Trump saying China has agreed to help with Strait of Hormuz traffic. And again, there are reports that 30 different ships have now cleared the Strait of Hormuz that are related to China, which would suggest that maybe there have been significant conversations behind the scenes between China and Iran. But here, Trump said that the chairman Xi had told him, we will not be giving any military equipment to Iran. Cut one.
4: The issue, and you've been asked about it, and you've spoken about it, and that is China's support of Iran. How big a discussion was that today?
6: We discussed it. I mean, when you say support, they're not fighting a war with us or anything.
4: No.
6: He said he's not going to give military equipment. That's a big statement. He said that today. That's a big statement. Said that strongly. But at the same time, he said, you know, they buy a lot of their oil there and they'd like to keep doing that.
23: So, again, this is what we talked about before. And I think you got the benefit of actually seeing it. I suspect, Buck, that they will agree to disagree. I saw Marco Rubio had some sort of strong comments on what would happen with Taiwan. And some people out there say, why should we care? And I do think it's worth pointing this out. If we don't get the semiconductors, if we don't get the chips, basically all of AI and all of the investment that's going on right now that is propelling much of the economic growth in this country would cease to exist. So China's in trouble because they don't produce a lot of oil and gas related to the Strait of Hormuz. We would be in trouble if China controlled all of Taiwan's semiconductor chips. That's a pretty good way, I think, of distilling the danger geopolitically that each country would face.
0: Yeah, the modern economy, as we know it, would come to a screeching halt without the supply of chips from Taiwan. No one disagrees with that, I might add. There's no way around this. You can't take 90% of supply. They make 90% of the super high-end chips. And people might say, well, why can't we do this or why can't other countries? Because they can't. Because the level of technology and know-how that TSMC has is higher than really anywhere else in the world. No one else can do it at, remember, it's not just the tech and the know-how, it's also to be able to do it at scale to keep their suppliers, you know, to keep up with demand, to keep that supply going. So, and there's, you know, it's an immensely complicated, Clay. When I sat with TSMC in September, I think they said, I want to say roughly, there are 5,000 different supply chain elements that they rely on for their chips. I mean, think about that. All the different things that they need to be able to make these chips, 5,000 different items that they have to get externally from Taiwan. Okay. So, The level of complex, there is no more complex, manufacturing in the world than what is going on the island of Taiwan. And they know it and we know it and China knows it. And it changes, you know, it's pretty remarkable that a small island with a population of about 20 million people has what is right now the most critical technology of the 21st century and has 90% of that market. So. There's big things that are all in the mix here, and no one's really clear on, you know, whether China, first of all, even if China tried to take over these labs, Clay, it's not clear that they could even operate them. So even if China invaded, could China even operate the labs that TSMC has? Would TSMC destroy a lot of its intellectual property because of it? You know, there's a lot of things that people haven't really been able to assess and know the answers to.
23: I get a lot of people saying, why should we care about Taiwan? That's the answer. Because our government and our economy could not exist right now without the semiconductor chips that we are getting from Taiwan.
0: If it became clear, if there were amphibious landing craft, missile strikes, airstrikes going on, if it was clear that invasion of Taiwan was happening, I think you would see the stock market drop 50% overnight, and I think you would see a global depression within weeks.
23: Yes. So that's why we should care, because some people are just like, I don't care. Why should we care what happens with China and Taiwan?
0: I'll just say it brutally. Taiwan is not Eastern Ukraine, my friends. It's not that you want to ignore this one. You can't ignore this one. There's no ignoring this propelling us into a Mad Max future very quickly, at least with the way things are now. Maybe in 10 years, you know. But the way things are now, there's no way you can allow that
23: to happen. Look, we are trying, to your point, to onshore production of these semiconductor chips, but we're a long way to being able to have any sort of self-sufficiency associated with it.
0: And you can imagine Taiwan is like, I don't want to do that.
23: Yeah, right.
0: That doesn't sound like a good plan for the Taiwanese. All right, look, no one wants to learn that their data has been part of an online breach. Scammers take advantage of that panic by sending fake emails urging you to act quickly, but don't fall for it. 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
5: Basically, the Democrat Party has come to this. 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Change the Supreme Court to a Democrat poll-up bureau. Open borders to bring in more and more Democrats. And then, if a Republican wins, impeach them.
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0: We know Xi Jinping has been to the U.S. a bunch of times before. He did a state visit back in September of 2015 under the Obama administration. But Trump wants his turn.
1: Yeah, I hope it happens, because if it happens, it means that probably we're more likely to have peace. I think there's probably a recognition that Taiwan is not going to get invaded while President Trump is in office, but that at some point in time, it may occur. And again, to your point, that's the, if you want to go to one thing to be concerned about, to me, by far, that is the number one thing to be concerned about in the country right now. If you were worried about the economy collapsing, if you're worried about what could happen in the larger global landscape, it would be that. We'll talk about it a little bit more when we come back. If he comes here in late September, it's a sign, I think, that things are going pretty well. 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
4: I'm Jerry Willis, and this is the Fox Business Report. The NASDAQ has been trading in record territory today. Cerebras, the startup chip company with funding from OpenAI CEO Sam Altman, is launching its stock on the NASDAQ today. Foxconn, the Taiwan-based company that assembles iPhones and also supplies AI data centers, reported an upbeat profit for the recent quarter. Its AI cloud and networking products now make up almost half of its business. People are back to attend live events. StubHub made a profit in its recent quarter, and the stock is up 18%. It lost money a year ago. Your cell service may be getting better. The Wall Street Journal says AT&T, T-Mobile, and Verizon will boost coverage and connectivity working together so remote regions across the country have better service. That's your Fox Business Report. I'm Jenny Coselda. Invested in you.
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7: A warm day in our forecast. Our high temperature at 83. South winds at 20 to 45 miles per hour, creating blowing dust. There's a small chance of an isolated shower, thunder shower this afternoon. Low tonight at 51 degrees. And then tomorrow, our high back up to 88 in the afternoon, with a west wind at 5 to 15. From the Storm Center at Keloland TV, I'm meteorologist Brian Karstens.
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10: Welcome back in, Clay Travis, Buck Sexton Show. Okay, we talked about big picture, both positive and negative, as it pertains to Taiwan. In the short term, this is the most significant for current American political environment, and that is what's going to happen with the Strait of Hormuz. This is cut 35.
11: She would like to see a deal, man. He would like to see a deal, man. And he did offer, he said, if I can be of any help at all, I would like to be of help.
12: Because, he did say that.
11: Yeah, he did say that. And look, anybody that buys that much oil has obviously got some kind of a relationship with him. But he said, I would love to be a help. If I can be of any help whatsoever, he'd like to see the Hormuz Strait open. He said, if I could be of any help whatsoever, I would like to help.
10: All right, let me be super positive here with you, Buck. I tweeted about this a little bit earlier. Let's say that Strait of Hormuz is open, that there's some sort of agreement with Iran, and gas prices are roughly similar to where they were before all this started by the time we get to fall campaign season coming up. Let's just say, just follow me on that hypothetical. What did Democrats run on? If gas prices are back near where they were, that is down from when Biden was in office, if the stock market is at record highs, if crime is at record lows, if overall unemployment remains very low, which it is, what is the Democrat message? Do they just go back to Trump is Hitler and we're going to try to save democracy? Abortion is gone. It just isn't a national political issue. They can keep trying. Kamala tried to turn 2024 into a referendum on abortion. Nobody cared. I feel like a lot of you out there in your state, you can be active, whatever the law is, but abortion as a national political issue is over. They've abandoned climate change. It's like even some Democrats are now coming out and saying, hey, we should just talk about climate change less. What is the sales pitch? Is it just general, hey, things are expensive and people are still angry because prices went up so rapidly during Biden? Because again, if gas prices are back down, inflation's about 2.6%. The goal is 2%. Like, what is their pitch? Like, I'm just sitting here.
12: You're being far. Well, it's fair to say what is their pitch, but remember 47% of the voters are going to agree with the woman who said, I didn't want the guy who attacked me to go to prison because I didn't want another black man in jail, and think that stuff like that makes sense, right? Like, yes. They're crazy is the point. These are crazy.
10: You're not going to pull the base. They've decided they're on that team. But in order to win, like, the House back, or certainly in order to put the Senate in play, you have to get people who are persuadable to decide to turn their back on the trajectory of the country.
12: It's easy. It's a version of Obamaism with hope and change. Just focus on the change. And in this case, it will be rage and change, or anger and change. People are frustrated. Prices are high. The people in charge should have done more about it. Put other people in charge, prices will be lower. It's childlike thinking, but unfortunately in politics, slogans, chants, and mass mobilization, this stuff all works. So they'll just say that prices are high. And I'm going to tell you, if the gas prices are high, people are going to look back. And people are getting mad at me, like, why are you saying this? You sound like a Democrat. I don't sound like a Democrat. I want Republicans to win. You want me to wait? You want me to wait until, you know, we didn't get the DHS we needed because we had the wrong person in charge of DHS. Wasn't supposed to talk about that. People got mad at me over that when we didn't get the mass deportations we were promised. So we're running out of time here, folks. We got to get things right. And there are people who work with Trump, near Trump, who listen to this show, and they know that what I'm saying is true. If the price of gas is too high, we are going to be in for a rough go here. So why does that matter? Because the messaging matters. Explain this to people. Address this. Trump's comment, I don't think about how this affects Americans, that is a campaign ad for Democrats now. I know what he meant. He doesn't want to give Iran leverage by admitting that they're using the pressure from the American political sphere against him, right? Like, I speak Trump. I understand what he's doing, but that is now a campaign commercial the Democrats are going to be using, even though Trump's not on the ballot. They're going to say, see, Republicans don't care about this. They're the fat cats. They're the Wall Street guys. Not even true.
10: Also, price of oil and gas is an objective reality. We could argue about a lot of different perspectives and what the impact is going to be. The tangible impact is real when you put a gas pump into your car and you watch the price go up. Or when you drive down the road and you look to your left and your right and the gas prices are $4.20 a gallon, or $4.30 or whatever they are in your particular location. Now, I do think they're going to come back pretty significantly. I think they're going to come back very significantly by the fall. And if that happens, Democrats have kind of just reflexively, almost zombie-like, been moving around without particular direction. Oh, egg prices are high. Oh, Trump is Hitler. Oh, I think they're going to circle back to Trump is Hitler again. And I think they believe if prices are back normal, I think their pitch is we have to save democracy by removing Donald Trump. I think that will be their pitch. I don't think that pitch is going to work. So my position here would be, whatever you can do to get gas prices back down, a lot of other economic indicators are going fantastically well, and I think they will come back again to Trump as Hitler, which is what they tried to run on in 2024. And I think it's really just kind of a party that right now is bereft of many ideas. Yes, you can just be a vibe party of vibe is bad, party in power is wrong, and some people might be moved on that. But Democrats are actually less popular than Trump. People want to talk about, oh, what is Trump's popularity rating right now? There isn't a single Democrat in America more popular than Trump. And so you kind of have a double hater. There's a lot of just very frustrated people out there in America, what I would call the double hater. Remember when they came out with the study book? And they found the phrase when we were growing up was haters gonna hate. And then they did a study and they found out that that's actually 100% true, that some people, some percentage of the population just hates everything and is perpetually unhappy. Haters really legitimately are going to hate. I think there is a double pox on both their houses right now vibe in America, where people are just angry at Democrats and Republicans. And I don't think either party gets much of an advantage in the so-called double hate brigade.
12: I mean, haters are going to hate, and players are going to play, as we know.
10: As one of the great songwriters of our time, memorably intoned.
12: Yeah. I guess I do know one of her songs. So
10: yes.
12: I just caught myself in the midst of it there. So we got a few things here. Rubio also talking about all these issues. He's saying that we don't need, this is to NBC. This is obviously about the summit going on right now. There's a lot happening in Beijing. So we're going to be unpacking this for a lot of the show. This is cut nine, though. And he's saying we don't need China's help on Iran. Play this.
13: What exactly did President Trump ask President Xi for when it comes to Iran?
14: He didn't ask him for anything. I mean, we're not asking for China's help. We don't need their help.
13: But he raises the issue.
14: We raise the issue to make clear what our position is and to make it clear so they understand, because I mean, it's logical we would talk about it given how dominant that issue is. Our position is very clear. Iran cannot have a nuclear weapon. And that's what they were, you know, they were trying, they were on the verge of building a conventional capability where they had so many rockets, so many drones, that you couldn't do anything against them. They would hide behind that conventional shield to do whatever they wanted with their nuclear program in the future. That's why the president chose to act. In response to that, Iran has decided that they're going to take an international waterway and turn it into theirs and charge tolls for it. We're not going to allow that to happen, and that's why there's a blockade.
12: So we're not going to allow that to happen. Fine. Problem is, until the ships all agree that it's not happening, we still have this standoff and the price of gas remains as high as it is. I also wonder what's going to happen if we do allow for tank tops to occur where the tanks are full, all the tanks are full in Iran, and then you have nowhere to store the gas. And then apparently if you can't pump the oil, the machinery gets all messed up. So then that production would be taken offline for the foreseeable, right? If I'm playing
10: this
12: out properly.
10: That's what the oil and gas guys say, is that when you stop pumping the gas and start to, you know, basically dial back and shut down some of the capacity, it isn't like you can just turn off your air conditioner and turn it back on and it works fine. There are major issues with stopping and then restarting.
12: So if that is the case, and we would have major change in supply for, let's just say, even a year or two, that would affect the price. So this is, look, it's a gamble. There's no way around this. But I'm still very hopeful that this is going to turn in our favor, because otherwise I think people have forgotten a little bit, not forgotten, but maybe it's just been put out of our minds how crazy the Democrats are. I mean, just wait until they can start holding hearings in the House. And I think, do you have already, we could put bets on this one, what they would, if they take the House, by the way, maybe they don't, and that'd be fantastic. And as long as the Trump administration, the Republicans, are really hammering that the decisions being made here on the home front are economically sound, helping people pay their bills, pushing for American prosperity, pushing for America first, then we got a real shot, which is great. I just want to make sure that focus is there. But Clay, if it doesn't happen, what do you think they're going to? I think they're going to impeach Trump on the drones, on the strikes in the Caribbean on the boats. That's what I think they're going to do. I think they're going to say that that's an undeclared war and those are war crimes.
15: Oh, I haven't even thought about what the grounds of impeachment would be, just that they would do it no matter what. But again, that kind of goes back to, it feels like a zombie era, because it's just going to reiterate what happened in 18. We're going to spend 5 months, whatever it is, they'll impeach him. 46 or 47 senators on the Democrat Party will vote to remove him from office, probably everybody but Fetterman, and then nothing will happen. And so, again, I do think that, what is the message? We've got some audio from my girl Kamala, where she says we need to talk about making Puerto Rico a state. We need to talk about making Washington, D.C. a state. We need to talk about expanding the Supreme Court. I think they're going to really kind of stumble their way into totally radical ideas, and they're going to end the filibuster and all the idiot Republicans who said, oh, we have to stand on principle, are going to sit back and just watch as they completely end the filibuster the moment they have power. And nobody's going to say, well, I'm so glad Republicans stood on principle and didn't put in place what President Trump wanted when we had complete control of government. So anyway, there you go. We'll take some of your calls. We'll react. We'll play Kamala's latest big hits. Too often when we talk or even mention Israel on this program, it's unfortunately just about something awful that has happened over there. There are 11 million people who live in Israel, 9 million of the Jewish faith. They're often the focus of the International Fellowship of Christians and Jews, a nonprofit organization based here in the United States, dedicated to helping the vulnerable. 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
28: Coming up in a few minutes, our friend Steve Yates from the Heritage Foundation. He's going to talk to us all about China. He could even talk to us about it in Mandarin if he wants to. Xia Xia. So we could, we'll join with him, and also he'll have a big announcement. A big, very exciting, a beautiful announcement on the Clay and Buck Show about a project that he's got coming on that you guys should all be excited about. 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That's what we're doing there. So go please sign up. The coffee's delicious. The book is fabulous. Fabulous even, you could say. It's a good
10: There
28: word.
10: You go. And, it is really great that, coffee. Joanne in North Carolina wants to weigh in. Joanne, what you got for us?
0: Hi, guys. Well, I'm listening to you, and this is what I want to say. I want to ask you, you know, you talk about how many people are upset with President Trump. And I want to know, how do you get your information, and how many people do you actually talk to? Because I will tell you that I know thousands of people. I have a big following, not a huge following, but a big following on Facebook. And I have been in my hometown forever, and I talk to a lot of people. I'm well known. I and my husband, one income family, five kids, and we are very happy with President Trump, as are 99% of the people that I speak to. He told us it was going to be like this. He knew what he was going to do before he ever got into office. And he told us, he said, it's going to be hard at first. He said, but if we just get to that hard part, it's going to be better than ever. And yeah, gas prices are high, but I'm going to tell you something else too. I'm a repetitive shopper for seven people. I go to Walmart every time I shop. The prices have not really changed, and a lot of them have gone down. And I have to watch my money.
10: How old are your kids?
0: Pardon?
10: How old are you? You said you have five kids. How old are your kids?
0: The youngest is 9. The oldest is 21. And their grandchildren that we've been, their brothers, we've raised them since they were
10: okay. Well, that's awesome. So here's what I would say. I'm in Tennessee. I'm a neighbor of you in North Carolina. You have a big, huge Senate race in North Carolina. It's one of the biggest Senate races that's going on. We want Michael Whatley to win. He is down right now, if you look, it appears, quite substantially to Roy Cooper. So that is Tom Tillis, who is a Republican senator, and he is not favored to win right now. People had to bust their butts, everybody all over North Carolina. When we're saying people are frustrated and people are upset, we're not necessarily talking about the most diehard of Trump supporters out there, but you have to win people who are persuadable. Trump won the persuadable in 2024. In order to maintain Senate and House control, he has to win 2026. And I appreciate the people you talk to, and I hope they all get out and vote. I think it's fair to say it's nervous for anybody out there who wants Republicans to stay in control of the House.
28: I'd vote for Trump if gas prices were $200 a barrel. But I'm not who Trump has to worry about in the midterm elections for the Republicans. That's the point, I think, that Clay is making in summation here. It's not about the people that love what Trump is doing. It's about the fair weather friend voters, if you will, the persuadables, the independents, the swing voters. And everyone who follows politics will tell you they are very price sensitive, and especially when it comes to gas. So it's not about people being mad at Trump. It's about people who could be mad at Trump.
16: Speaking truth and having fun. Clay Travis and Buck Sexton.
1: 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Hi, Michael. Inflation has been a key focus for markets. What did the latest CPI report show?
2: Well, Monica, inflation remained firm in April. Headline CPI rose 0.6% month over month, matching expectations. That was cooler than March's 0.9% surge, but still elevated. Energy was again a major driver, rising 3.8% after a much larger jump the prior month, reflecting the impact of the Iran war and the closure of the Strait of Hormuz. Shelter costs also rose 0.6%, while food prices increased 0.5%. Core CPI, which excludes food and energy, rose 0.4%, above expectations. expectations and the strongest reading since early 2025. So consumer inflation is not just about energy. We're seeing pressure in areas like shelter, apparel, and personal care.
3: Now, producer prices were also released. What did they tell us, and what does all of this mean for the Fed?
2: Producer prices were even hotter. Headline PPI rose 1.4% month over month, well above expectations and the biggest increase since March of 2022. Goods prices jumped, led by gasoline, while services prices also rose sharply. Core PPI, excluding food and energy, increased 1%, also much higher than expected. So inflation pressures are showing up for both consumers and producers. And recall, the Fed's dual mandate is stable prices and maximum employment. With the jobs still resilient and inflation firming, the Fed has less room to cut. The recently released Fed minutes show that holding rates steady will likely remain the path for now.
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23: A warning from China. I'm Lisa Brady, Fox News, following the highlight of President Trump's visit.
27: China really spared no expense rolling out the red carpet for President Trump. He was also a very gracious guest here. However, at the state banquet, there were also warnings from Xi that were wrapped up in pleasantries.
23: Fox's Jackie Heinrich in Beijing, where a statement suggested possible conflict if the issue of Taiwan is not handled properly. Trade disputes and Iran were also discussed. The White House says President Xi made clear China is opposed to militarization of the Strait of Hormuz or any effort to charge a toll for its use. U.S. senators just giving unanimous approval to withholding their own pay during future government shutdowns. The resolution would not take effect until after the midterm elections. Similar bills have been proposed in the U.S. House. This follows recent record shutdowns with another budget fight possible later this year. The U.S. Border Patrol Chief Michael Banks is resigning, effective immediately, telling Fox News it's time to enjoy life and family and that he feels he got border security back on course. He has faced some controversy over enforcement policies and other allegations.
29: It comes following reports, including those in the Washington Examiner, that Banks had more than once traveled abroad and engaged the services of sex workers. Those allegations go back more than a decade. Banks had previously retired in 2023, but rejoined the agency last year.
23: Fox's Evan Brown, a man who spent years on death row for a 1997 killing, has just been granted bond by a judge in Oklahoma. This as Richard Glossop awaits retrial after the U.S. Supreme Court threw out his conviction last year. Glossop was nearly put to death several times and has drawn celebrity support, maintaining he's innocent in the death of his former boss, killed in what prosecutors say was a murder-for-hire scheme. America is listening to Fox News.
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15: From the Kello.com News Center, I'm Tom Rooney. Sioux Falls police are crediting the city's traffic cam system for the arrest of several prison parolees over the past several days. Two people from Pennington County were arrested Saturday, a Woolsey woman was arrested Monday, and two Sioux Falls men were arrested yesterday. All five were accused of driving stolen vehicles, along with meth possession and parole violations. Traffic cams also helped police to make an arrest in a recent crime of the week. A business at West 9th Street and Dakota Avenue was burglarized late last month. Property Crime Sergeant Jake Harris says a pickup that was seen on surveillance video was spotted by the traffic cams.
17: Investigators began canvassing the area of East 57th and South Cliff Avenue and located the suspect vehicle in a driveway of a residence near 54th and Cliff. Investigators obtained a search warrant for that specific residence and located numerous items that had been stolen from the victim business inside the residence.
15: In that case, 22-year-old Dylan Brown was arrested for possession of stolen property. An artificial intelligence cyber attack has cost the Yankton Boys and Girls Club $200,000. The cyber heist involved AI voice cloning, spoofed phone numbers, and manipulated transaction details. Police and the FBI are investigating. A pier man has been indicted on 11 counts of first-degree rape involving two people under the age of 13. 33-year-old Jarrett Highbear faces up to life in prison on the charges if he's convicted. The crimes took place over an 8-year period. And a state loan is heading off what could have become a massive food desert. The South Dakota Board of Economic Development has approved a $500,000 loan for an employee to become the owner of the only grocery store in Lemon. The store serves the western areas of North and South Dakota. From the Kello.com News Center, I'm Tom Rooney.
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20: An isolated shower or thunder shower on radar this afternoon. Otherwise, we're looking at 83 in Sioux Falls for high. Winds out of the south at 20 to 45 miles per hour. For the overnight, we'll look for clearing conditions. Low temperature 51. Tomorrow, lighter winds, but warming up. A high of 88 and still in the lower 80s on Saturday. From the Storm Center at Kelloland TV, I'm meteorologist Brian Karstens.
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28: Second hour of Clay and Buck kicks off. Second hour of Clay and Buck kicks off right now. Thanks for being here with us, everybody. We have our friend Stephen Yates with us now. We're going to talk China with our friend Steve Yates. But before we dive into that, Steve, first of all, thanks for being here with us. We are very excited that we can announce the next show for the Clay and Buck Podcast Network, the fabulous, some people are saying the greatest podcast network of all podcast networks, Nation States with Yates. Got to say, I love the title. Yeah. Very catchy. Nation States with Yates dropped the first episode Tuesday night. National security expertise, deep dives, learning about all that stuff, military, geopolitics, intelligence, all of it coming from our friend Steve Yates. Next episode dropping tonight. You should all go check it out in the Clay and Buck Podcast Network. And congratulations to you, Mr. Yates, on your inaugural episode.
0: Well, Buck, thanks to you, both you and Clay, for letting an egghead like me join this august network. I hope that we can basically be a voice of reason and a personal national security advisor to anyone who wants to dial in and figure out what's happening in the world and why it matters to them, not just the White House.
28: We have a lot of national security nerds in this audience. They're going to love this show, so you're going to be inundated. You and all the nerds are going to sit around talking geopolitics, how to fix the Middle East, how to fix Latin America, you name it, all of it. Let's start with China, though, and what's going on right now overseas, the Trump administration. We gave a little bit of a day one overview, read the White House's official statement on it. Is there anything of note so far, or are we all really just waiting for the real stuff to drop about any possible agreements or takeaways?
0: You know, Buck, I think one of the biggest challenges in Trump world and Trump diplomacy is that there's a lot of pizzazz going in and shaping going in. And you have sort of this powerful personality coming up against a very powerful system. And we have to understand the Communist Party of China as a system. You're not really dealing with a human being at top. And so systems can be transactional, but they're probably not going to do strategic change. So you have the president trying to get them to change strategy on Iran. I don't give him great odds at doing it. I think it's a worthy thing to try to get them to do, but they are completely comfortable being in business with the world's leading state sponsor of terror, and they're still dependent on those resources. But I think the president's doing some transactions that might matter, telling them to open up. He brought big CEOs of big companies that can't do any business in China. Maybe he'll get a little opening on that front. But really, I think we've had sort of rhetorical flourishes that pretty much resonate with everything I've heard in U.S.-China relations for the better part of 40 years. Just a little bit of an angle one way or the other. And, of course, the news is voraciously trying to highlight them.
1: So the number one question that comes out of this, and I think it's probably number one question in the entire world, is what would we do if China invaded Taiwan? So, Steve, easy question for you to answer here. Will China invade Taiwan? Do you think yes or no they will? And then if they do, what would the United States do? Because we're dealing with intentional strategic ambiguity on so many different fronts here. What do you think will actually happen, and what would we do if they did invade?
0: Well, Clay, I don't like the strategic ambiguity, but you're right that it is sort of a fact of life, and almost every administration, every politician adopts it. Bottom line, I don't believe China is likely to invade Taiwan. It's a much, much harder proposition than a lot of analysts will let you think. They could attack. They've certainly shown after the Pelosi visit a few years ago that they've switched gears somewhat into a blockade-like activity. But they sort of awoke a sleeping giant in Asia in Japan, which then voted for a Margaret Thatcher-like personality that's made no bones about their national interest in freedom of navigation. And the demonstration effect of what the United States has been able to do against Chinese equipment in Iran and elsewhere, it has to sink in at real levels of the Chinese military. So I don't think they're really looking to do a big full-on invasion in the years to come. And some of what Xi Jinping has been saying this visit, it sounds like he's trying to sue for peace to wait out the Trump administration.
28: What would be a best-case scenario for Trump coming out of this within the realm of realism, right? You know, we know he's not going to, we know Xi's not going to be like, you know what, we don't need Taiwan. We'll let it go. Okay,
0: right.
28: But within the realm of realism, what could Trump get here where you'd have to say, oh, this isn't just both teams declaring victory and going to their respective corners afterward. Trump has actually got some stuff here that really is going to be of benefit to the American people and really is putting America first.
0: Yeah, well, I think the sort of Hippocratic Oath goes first. He, as far as I can tell, he's made no concessions so far. There was some concern about him letting a few more of the most advanced chips go into China, but Secretary Bessent has been vocal saying that, you know, we're leading on the AI race and we aim to stay in that lead. We can have a dialogue with the Chinese, but we aim to win. That's the right approach to take. If he gets Chinese to buy more American products, whether it's ag products or other kinds of things, that's a relatively easy net win, and it sounds like that's in the cards. It comes down to making sure they actually do it. Trying to basically get them to rhetorically commit to help nudge Iran in the direction of a deal. It can't hurt. I just have low expectations of follow through on that. But really, I think the president going and flexing there, making clear America is back. We're not in decline. You say you're on the rise, but your economy is kind of struggling a bit. You need access to us, and we're open to talking to you about that, but you have to stop killing our people with fentanyl, and you have to stop taking our jobs with unfair trade, and we'll talk to you about rebalancing it. I think that's the level set the president's been going for, and that's far better than all of his predecessors have done in dealing with China.
1: Straight of Hormuz, long-term, if this situation with Iran isn't resolved and gas prices remain high and essentially the Strait of Hormuz is closed, I think, generally speaking, you would probably say long term it can't remain closed. There will be a solution at some point, but let's pretend it's going to stay closed for some time. Who is harmed more by that, the United States or China, and why?
0: Well, the United States takes some impact because we're part of global markets, but by far we have an advantage relative to almost all others. If people just look at maritime satellite traffic, you'll see a caravan of vessels coming to the United States. We've become basically the global gas station. And so in many, many ways, what President Trump has done is he's forced a change in this flow, and it will get people, including perhaps the Chinese, who intimate they might buy more from the United States. And that's sort of a flip on dependency relationships. That is kind of what happens. China is in a difficult spot by this. So are some of our friends who are very dependent on oil, but we need them to transition to buy from safer sources too. So we have durability. We have options that others don't. But if people tune into Nation States with Yates tonight, I'll go through a whole episode where I talk about how President Trump can and should end major military options really soon. And I firmly believe they must and can get the Strait back in operation soon.
2: I love that he's promoing the podcast like
1: yes.
2: a pro without me.
1: There
2: I was about
1: go.
2: To be like,
1: always
2: well,
1: sell.
2: Tonight with Nation States with Yates, which everyone here listening should go check out, because you will know more after you've listened to Steve's show about China than anyone else, any other show out there. I guarantee it. As I said, Steve could do the whole show in Mandarin afterwards, maybe for, the dissident Chinese audience. We got to start blasting it via some of Elon's gear over there. But back to what we're actually seeing here, Steve, and what's happening in this meeting so far. The promise not to arm Iran. Iran, as I understand it, and some of this, is my sort of older knowledge about how these things work in the Middle East, but I think it's probably still the same. It gets its things that go bang for the most part from Russia, China, North Korea, actually. The Turks give them some stuff. Is China really willing, you think, to stop giving them some of the dual use and military grade technology that we want them to? Or is that just happy talk from Xi Jinping?
0: Well, to a degree, it's a little less material from a Chinese side because it hasn't performed well. And so even if Iran is in desperate need of resupply, what they're getting, they already know, is inferior. And that's definitely not the best that China can provide. And China's not going to provide its best. It wants that for itself and for the Indo-Pacific region, Asia, rather than sending it to the Middle East. At this point, China's a little bit hurt by this. They're not getting the oil that they want. They're not going to get the sales on the illicit military side that they've had before. And it's a really bad advertisement for China Inc. if you want to stand up to big bad Uncle Sam, because that isn't working for them.
1: I know you and Buck took a trip to Taiwan, but I hope you're going to address this in your podcast, a part of the Clay and Buck Podcast Network, which all of you should go subscribe to and make sure that you do not miss, because I think you will enjoy it.
2: 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Nation States with Yates.
1: Nation States with Yates. You can't fail. Go subscribe to the Clay and Buck podcast. Okay. You took Buck to Taiwan. I think that we have not talked about enough in this country, especially as AI growth has continued to accelerate, how much the entire economic success of the country right now depends on access to microchips. And the semiconductors that are produced overwhelmingly in Taiwan. How long would it take for us to be a semiconductor chip independent? if we started, and I know we've started a little bit, they're building new factories here. This really significantly concerns me because we solved a lot of our energy independence when it came to oil and gas with drill, baby, drill. We now produce more oil and gas in this country than ever before, than any other country, I believe, in the world. Do we have the ability to do that with semiconductors? And if so, how long would it take and what kind of investment would we need to see?
0: Well, Clay, there's a fancy initiative out of the State Department, which I wouldn't usually praise, but in this case, I think it's good guys doing good things. It's called Pax Silica, which is a sort of a fancy way of talking about the countries that are an absolute lead on technology and manufacturing with real, responsible, transparent approaches to these technologies, working together to make sure we have clean supply chains and that we don't have leakages to irresponsible actors like China. That alternative network combined dwarfs any potential that China has as long as we work together. It's sort of a modern, better version of what we used to call the G7 in the Cold War, an institution that still exists but is largely irrelevant at this point. But this Pax Silica is sort of a Tech 7 or 8 or 12, what they're at. Now, that is the way of the future. I think that transition is reasonably already ahead of China. That's why they're desperate to get these NVIDIA ahead leading chips. They can't compete with us unless they get our R&D and our chips. And I'd like to believe, although I won't bank my life on it, that our tech industries have wised up to the idea that you can't get in bed with these guys without them taking your shirt and your chips. And so they are working on these alternative paths. I think within a short number of years, we've got great capability. But I also say, Clay, I don't think we're going to come to the point where we have to worry about Taiwan, Japan, and others being a part of this supply chain. That is the power of the world. And even China depends on being able to have access to it. And so it would be a suicide pact for them to go after it. Can never bet that commies won't be suicidal. But so far, I think they've been short of that.
28: What do you think, if there's anything, Steve, just last quick one here, if you had any word of caution or where would you think she might try to get a little too cute with Trump and you'd want to tell Big T, hey, watch out for him on this, or don't let him box you into a corner on that? What would it be?
0: Number one, I just say, always speak in English. Don't adopt the way the Chinese talk about things. Every leader that engages with China tries to mirror some form of rhetorical empathy. You end up giving a formulation that can and will be used against you. And they first and foremost want to do that on Taiwan. There's no reason to back down on that. As long as America stays consistent, common sense, and says, look, you hit Taiwan, you're basically crushing global markets within 2 to 12 hours. None of us can abide by that. This is not an internal political issue. And just like Iran can't have a nuclear weapon, you can't do this to our markets. You do that, you lay down that marker, we're in good shape. That, I think, is the number one area. I think Trump's good on rebalancing economically, the military side, reviving America's capability, focusing on adapting technology to modern warfare. We're on the right track on those fronts.
28: Stephen Yates, everybody, go check out Nation States with Yates. New episode dropping tonight, first one from this week. Know more about what's going on in geopolitics than any of your friends. And that's coming from me. I know what I'm talking about. Go listen to Steve's show. Steve, thank you so much.
0: Thank you both. Take care.
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6: Welcome back in. Clay Travis, Buck Sexton Show. Bragging on that podcast network, we were just talking about off the air. There's a lot of demand for deep dives from people who are very knowledgeable in specific subject areas. And that's one of the areas that I think we are serving well in that podcast network. If you're out there and you hear Steve Yates and you think, boy, I learned a lot during that last 15 minutes. I would like to know more with greater depth than maybe you just get in the glib general news.
7: Look,
6: coverage,
7: I'll just say this, Clay, because I've been doing this now. It'll be 15 years in June. I've been doing media. I know every national security analyst and their work who goes on Fox and CNN. And I think Steve Yates is the smartest and most in-depth national security analyst I've come across in 15 years. That's why he is on our podcast. And that is just the truth. I know all the ones who go on Fox. I know all the ones who go on CNN. Steve is absolutely top tier. So go listen to him.
6: Yeah. No, I mean, so I think you will really enjoy that. You can add it

0: Maybe Clay and Buck are exaggerating when they say what might happen if Democrats take back control of the White House and the Senate. I don't think we are. And we will talk about that when we return and the significance of all of that. That will be coming your direction here shortly. 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
2: With your ag news, I'm Farm and Ranch Director Sarah Heinrich. Not much gets done on the farm today without a tractor, but working around tractors can result in some of the most serious injuries or deaths on the farm if care is not taken. John Shutsky, Agricultural Safety and Health Specialist with University of Wisconsin Extension, says tractor rollovers remain the leading cause of death in tractor accidents.
3: Thanks to the rollover protective structure, or ROPS, we've made a lot of progress. Compared to when I was a young farm safety specialist, we've seen a dramatic reduction in farm fatalities, and that's largely because of rollover protection. At the same time, we still see a lot of tractors out there without ROPS. Tractors can roll over either sideways, which typically involves either, you know, rough terrain, people hit a rut, or they drive over a stump or a rock, or more often a slope. Any slope that's greater than, I would say, 12 to 15 degrees is potentially dangerous.
2: Shutsky warns another major area of concern involves PTO entanglements.
3: We still do see these incidents. Even though they are fewer and they're further between, we don't see as many per year, when they do happen, people underestimate how incredibly powerful. Even something like a 45-horsepower utility tractor, you compare that to me as a typical human being, I can generate about a tenth of a horsepower when I'm out there working. And so what happens if you become entangled with that piece of equipment? If it's a piece of clothing, if it's the string from like a hoodie, if I start to get wrapped up, I actually begin to rotate with that shield.
2: Shutsky says the most common kind of lost time work injuries are falls, which occur when getting on and off equipment.
3: And if you fall just a couple feet, yeah, you could sprain ankles, you could break legs when you're getting on and off of that equipment. We always talk about 3 points of contact. By going from 2 to 3, you increase your stability by 50%. If you do slip or fall, you've got some additional points of balance. We always want to think about a three-leg stool, and it's exactly the same when you're getting onto and off of equipment. It's tempting if you're in a hurry to jump that second or third step from the top. That's when we see the sprained ankles and the torn ACLs.
2: Once again, that's John Shutsky, Agricultural Safety and Health Specialist with the University of Wisconsin Extension. With your Ag News, I'm Farm and Ranch Director Sarah Heinrich for the Growing Harvest Ag Network.
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4: Isolated thunder showers on radar tracking through the region. Otherwise, a warm and windy afternoon. High today, 83. South wind at 20 to 45 and gusty. For the overnight, less wind, mostly clear. Low temperature of 51 degrees by daybreak. Tomorrow, still warming up, mostly sunny with a high of 88. From the Storm Center at Kibbleland TV, I'm meteorologist Brian Karstens.
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6: Inferno. Oh, yeah, Disco Inferno. Play. I thought this was the Shaft music. We haven't played this in a long time.
7: You know what I mean? You gotta leave the music to me sometimes. You stay with the...
6: Most of the time.
7: The sports ball. You know what I mean? Most of the time. Unless Taylor Swift is on
6: the 90s. The 90s and Taylor Swift, I'm pretty good at.
7: You're pretty good. But do you ever think about whenever we hear that song, and we're going to get into Kamala in a second. I got to just jump in with this. You remember Ghostbusters? When Louis Tully... played by the fantastic Rick Moranis, a big comedic actor of particularly of the 80s, and he has the beautiful blonde come up to him, and they're playing Burn Baby Burn in the background, and he says that he doesn't invite friends, only clients, so he can do a tax write-off for the party. And then he says, "Who brought the dog?" And the goblin thing jumps out of the closet. It's great.
6: What is Rick Moranis' best role on the spot?
7: I think it's that. I mean, his biggest franchise was definitely Honey, I Shrunk the Kids.
6: Honey, I Shrunk the Kids.
7: Which was huge 80s movie. Huge, huge. And then he also did, was he in,
6: Little Shop of Horrors.
7: Little Shop of Horrors. Was he in, a kids football movie? I can't remember what it's called. You know what I mean? He was like a coach or something. Little Giants? Isn't that right? No?
6: Oh, yeah. Maybe. I don't know. I don't think I've seen Little Giants.
7: I am right. Little Giants. Yeah. Look at me with the sports ball reference.
6: Is he still alive?
7: Oh, Rick, I used to play tennis with him. Yeah, he's great.
6: Okay, good. Great.
7: Yeah. No, he's doing great.
6: Great news here.
7: Lives in New York.
6: I was nervous.
7: He's actually, I think he's actually been cast in something, coming up. They're either bringing back Honey, I Shrunk the Kids or something. So, you know how they've had the Ghostbusters nostalgia. You've seen some of those old Ghostbusters movies, which you really enjoyed. The non-all-female Ghostbuster, they've been pretty good.
6: I thought that was good.
7: No, the all-female Ghostbuster was trash, but the other thing, the more recent one, was pretty good. It was fun. The one that they brought back. I forget. Paul Rudd's in it, I think, right? That one.
6: He was in Spaceballs as well, for those of us who, remember that, illustrious film.
7: Oh, that's right. Spaceballs. I had forgotten about his work in Spaceballs. But the Who Brought the Dog is only excelled in Ghostbusters lore by the doorman who goes, "A bear in his apartment." And then the thing runs through the lobby. You remember that? Anyway, I've seen Ghostbusters a lot.
6: Holds up really, really well. And speaking of, I went last night. We'll get to Kamala at the top of the next
7: Kamala
6: hour.
7: Kamala
6: will still be good at the top of the next hour. I went to go see the new, Nate Bargatze movie, The Breadwinner, last night. They had the premiere in Nashville, at a movie theater he used to go to, Hollywood 27. For those of you who know, Nashville was kind of a big movie theater that opened probably around 95, something like that. We would go there in high school. It was a huge movie theater near downtown Nashville. breadwinner, and I was thinking about this because, and it's interesting we brought up like Honey, I Shrunk the Kids, Rick Moranis, Ghostbusters. It's a PG movie. They don't, that is not animated. They almost have stopped making, think about this for a minute for the larger culture out there. They almost have stopped making PG movies that are live action. That is not a Pixar movie, not a Disney movie, not some sort of definite children's movie. This show, and I was texting with Nate last night about it, this movie, he basically is gambling here, and Sony, I think, who's distributing it, has the much bigger gamble, but there is still a market for parents to take kids. The whole family can go. I went and saw it last night. It is a 1980s era PG movie. Now, it's not Goonies, which is one of the greatest movies to ever been made, but it is a movie that you can take your 7 and 8 year old to, and you can sit and watch it with them, and I guarantee you, you will not leave concerned about something that they saw in the movie, and that you will all of you be able to laugh at it. I don't know if there is still a huge marketplace out there, because again, so much of streaming has changed things. Every niche is served, and so we don't go as much after big, colossal audiences as we did in the 80s and 90s. I still think there's probably a market for this. And I liked it. I think you guys
7: is what is coming back. Spaceballs 2. I thought Honey, I Shrunk the Kids. No. Rick Moranis is coming back in Spaceballs 2, which I think actually could be really good. So Spaceballs 2 coming soon to a, well, I don't know how soon, but it will be coming to a theater near you. The other movie thing that we haven't talked about yet, but it is getting a lot of attention online, and people feel very passionately about this because it has to do, it's a Christopher Nolan project. And Christopher Nolan is, I think, a wildly overrated director. I will tell you, wildly overrated. I think he has made a few very good movies, which were really two of the Batman movies he did. Those are very, very good movies. I enjoyed them. I think they're pretty awesome. And you know, they certainly answered the mail. They certainly got it done as superhero films. The third one was the one with Bane, you know, it was good. It was kind of, the whole thing was a little preposterous, though, actually, even for superhero stuff. Put that aside, though. I think some of his other stuff, it really, I never met anybody who could explain what Inception was really. It's just a lot of slow motion nonsense. It's just, the whole thing is absurd. Okay. Inception's not a good movie. Get mad at me. I'm right. You're wrong. Inception's not a good movie. He's making The Odyssey. And there have been some choices made in The Odyssey. Have you seen this, Clay? This is getting a lot of people.
6: I was talking about it last night with Laura. We were watching, waiting for the Nate Bargatze movie to start. I was saying, hey, have you seen some of the casting decisions that Christopher Nolan has made in The Odyssey? This is what we were talking about as we were sitting in the theater before the movie started.
7: And the two things that have gotten the most attention are Helen of Troy, and this has been confirmed, I believe, has been cast as a, I think she's from Africa. I don't think she's African.
6: I think that's right.
7: A black actress is Helen of Troy. Some people are just sort of saying, you know, so we're doing this thing that Netflix always does where, remember, Troy, Greeks, it's a part of the world, it's historical. This is a little bit like casting, which really happened, a black female as a Viking king in a Netflix show that I watched.
6: Yeah.
7: So it's supposed to be the 800s in what is basically Denmark and Sweden, and there's a black woman who's in charge of all the white guys. That's a little, it takes you out of, it kind of breaks the fourth wall. It takes you out of the realm of suspending your disbelief a little bit. But the other one that's getting even more attention, what do you think about this one?
6: It's crazy. Is this confirmed to be true 100%?
7: This one is not confirmed yet.
6: Okay.
7: So it could be a massive trolling campaign, I think. But they're saying that Achilles, renowned as the greatest warrior of the ancient world, right? And I about to say, I think people are looking back at the movie Troy with Brad Pitt. That's a great movie. I think Roman Helmet Guy is his handle on Twitter. I think I got to give him credit for this. He was saying, we got a little spoiled for a while. It's either Roman Helmet Guy or Matt Walsh, who are probably related because they're both like bearded, smart, grumpy guys that like appreciate the classics and history. But we had Braveheart, Troy, Master and Commander. We had all these epics coming out.
6: Don't forget Gladiator. I think that's what actually snowed Troy under, is it happened so close to Gladiator, and Gladiator was such a perfect epic that people...
7: And this insight, whether it was Matt Walsh or Roman Helmet Guy, I totally agree with it. I think we got a little spoiled for a while where we just, people were making these epics and they're basically perfect movies. I mean, they're phenomenally well done, incredibly well. You know, I by the way, I put Last of the Mohicans, which is a little earlier, but I put that in that category of like a historic epic. I mean, there's some of these movies. Some of you put Mel Gibson's The Patriot in that category. If you want to kind of go more modern, Saving Private Ryan. But these movies that are truly epic in scope and that are amazing and stand the test of time, Troy, I think, that were all made in about a 10 to 15 year span. Troy is definitely in that category. Clay, The Odyssey now has, if you're wondering why we're talking about this, I don't know, Elliot Page, formerly, right? Isn't that the name? No. Is it Elliot? Is that right?
6: Yeah, what's Elliot the, now yeah. used to be Ellen Page.
7: Clay just dead named. Ellen Page, Elliot Page, who's a trans actor now, or actress who says he's a man, or whatever.
6: Ellen Page was in Juno, became famous as a girl comedic. Juno was a pretty good movie,
7: I remember it.
6: She got pregnant as a teenager, right? That was the entire conceit. And then Ellen Page decided, no, I'm actually a dude, and is now Elliot Page. Now, Ellen Page... Laura, my wife, was saying, I didn't look at this. She's like 5 foot tall, weighs like 100 pounds. I mean, is tiny. And they are saying that they have put him, whichever you want to say, in as Achilles, who is one of the greatest warriors of all time. And this is the world in which we now live. If this
7: you know
6: is
7: that
6: true,
7: Juno, could be Juno trolling. Got a lot of criticism as a movie, Clay, because she had the baby.
6: That's right. That's what I remember.
7: And it was people like, people were super angry because she should have aborted the baby because it was an unwanted pregnancy. What do you mean you actually had? What do you mean you brought life into the world? What do you mean you made the right choice? So the leftists, the ghoulish left, were very angry about Juno because she had the baby in the movie. You're not supposed to do that, you know? Not according to the left. So now she's Achilles, though, as she's trans, or that's what they're all saying. If this is the case, this movie is toast. However, it's very interesting. The rules for getting an Oscar,
6: yeah,
7: are crazy.
6: Yes,
7: and I'm wondering, you know, can we page like DOJ, Harmeet Dhillon over in civil rights or whatever? Why are the Oscars allowed to have these rules? I don't understand. We know that we can't do this in college admissions anymore. Why can the Oscars say? And a lot of you are like, Buck, who cares about the Oscars? You know, yes, but also we can't just cede all of culture to the other side. We did that for a long time, guys, by the way. And, you know, we got Obama and 8 years of socialist craziness. So let's not just like let the other side have all the movies, all the books, all the magazines, all the internet, all the news. Let's actually fight back on this stuff a little bit here and there. Why should the Oscars be able to have straight up racial quotas for people to be able to win an award for a movie? I don't understand how that's even legal.
6: I agree with you. I think it should be looked into. By the way, and so if this is true, we don't know if it's 100% true. Braveheart, by the way, Buck, 1995. Gladiator, 2000. Troy, 2004. I think that thesis is 100%. I think Gladiator was so good in particular that if Troy came out in 2020, I think people would have been far more impressed by it than they were by it coming out in 2004 because it was so close to that epic, incredible film. But no, look, this is something that I deeply believe in. I put my own money behind it. Obviously, I started OutKick. I'm working on starting a new media company now as well. You have to win culture. You have to matter in culture. You can't just seed it. You can't just say, well, I don't know why you even care about this. You know, there's people who will get upset when sports is in the news with politics, when culture is in the news with politics. It's like when I started doing sports talk radio, Buck, 20 some odd years ago, whatever the heck it was now, there were guys that would call in and say, just give me the scores. Why don't you just give me the scores? I'm like, Well, I mean, the scores are easy to find. What matters is the context, the conversation that surrounds the scores. Basic facts are out there. Now, sometimes they're hard to find, but you win with culture. Politics is downstream of culture. That's one of the most true things that I think has ever been said. The culture shift, I'm optimistic, has become significant. I think Nate Bargatze's movie, The Breadwinner, being made. I think the fact that the most popular comedian in America right now is a clean comedian is evidence of there being a desperate desire for something that people can share together. I think one reason sports has gotten popular, new ratings highs, Buck, is because there is a desperate demand in this streaming age for still big events that we all come together and experience together. Well, and so I think culture matters in that context in a massive way.
7: I think Bargatze, and there are others who aren't as clean as his comedy is, but there are others who are actually doing, truly doing comedy now, whereas we've gotten used to, particularly the late night hosts are leftist commentators who make fun of people. Who make fun of Republicans. That's actually what they are. They're not comedians. They are leftist political commentators who make fun of Trump and people who vote for Trump. Nate Bargatze is a comedian. Anyone can go to his shows and they will laugh because it is funny and it is meant for everyone. And that's actually the way it should be. It should be meant to make people laugh, not to be a constant lecture by dimwits who are reading off of a prompter. All right. When we talk about the people of Israel, we're talking about people connected to a promise. It's a promise made by God, one he's never broken, and one that continues even today. And that matters, especially when the Israeli population has been subjected to ongoing missile and drone attacks, let alone the terror they experienced by Hamas several years ago. 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
6: Welcome back in, Clay Travis, Buck Sexton Show. Appreciate all of you as we are rolling through the Thursday edition of the program. We've been talking a lot about what's going on in Beijing. It is right now around 2 in the morning. First full day in Beijing seems to have gone well. Stock market moving to record highs. We're going to talk with Dave McCormick, Senator from Pennsylvania, one of the ultimate battleground states. When we come back next hour, I'm going to play you Kamala talking about expanding the Supreme Court, about adding statehood for Puerto Rico and Washington, D.C., so Democrats could add 4 senators, and also the idea of abolishing the Electoral College. All of that we're going to play for you at the top of the next hour, but James in Texas has been waiting for a while. He's got a take on Iran. What you got for us, James?
17: Hey, guys. Want your old thoughts on this. One of the early things President Trump, who I voted 3 times for, said with the war with Iran was he wanted to fix what presidents in the past have always kicked down the road. I want your guys' thoughts on if we make a deal that leaves the IRGC in control of Iran, didn't we just kick the ball down the road?
6: Yes. Thank you for the call. Buck has talked about the mowing the grass strategy. I think we're going to be in the mowing the grass world with Iran if the same leadership, the IRGC, remains in control just with new figureheads. I don't think there's any doubt. I don't think there's any way to escape that that would be the ultimate reality. But if we've also taken away their ability to ever have nuclear weapons, well, then that is obviously a very significant outcome as well. We will discuss that in the third hour when we return. We'll ask Senator Dave McCormick of Pennsylvania what he thinks about that, what's going on the ground. And again, Kamala floats incredibly radical policies. I think she's going to be the nominee in 28. Buck thinks I'm crazy. We'll discuss next.
8: Speaking truth and having fun. Clay Travis and Buck Sexton.
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19: The status of Iran. I'm Lisa Brady, Fox News. After reports, the regime still has most of its missiles and launchers available for use. The CENTCOM commander tells lawmakers there are inaccurate open source numbers.
24: I think what also is not taken into consideration is more than just the numbers. It's the command and control that's been shattered.
19: Admiral Brad Cooper at a Senate hearing as a tug of war continues over the Strait of Hormuz. President Trump telling Fox's Sean Hannity China's president offered to help.
25: He did offer. He said, if I can be of any help at all, I would like to be of help.
26: Because, he did say that.
25: Yeah, he did say that. And look, anybody that buys that much oil has obviously got some kind of a relationship with him.
19: That interview airs 9 Eastern tonight as the president prepares to wrap up his meetings in Beijing, where Taiwan and trade have also come up. Key U.S. business leaders are also there attending the state banquet earlier today, U.S. time. An appeal to Congress from the mother of Stephanie Minter, the Virginia woman stabbed to death at a bus stop in February. The suspect is in the U.S. illegally and had multiple prior arrests.
27: Please do not let her story be ignored. Do not let another family stand where I am standing. Make changes. Take responsibility. Protect your community.
19: The Fairfax County Commonwealth Attorney Steve Descano offering condolences to her during the House hearing, but pushing back when Judiciary Committee Chair Jim Jordan pointed out his website pledge to consider immigration consequences in criminal cases was recently changed.
28: My policies do not say that we do not prosecute
29: people. Well, if you're proud of your policies, why'd you change your website?
28: Because that's not my policy. As I told you, sir, that is a campaign statement that I made before I was Commonwealth Attorney.
29: It had been up for 6 years. A week after we send you a letter saying we want you to come testify, shazam, you change it.
19: The Justice Department is investigating Descano's office. 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
2: From the Kello.com News Center, I'm Kristen Tyler. More than 19,000 pounds of prescription medications are off the streets thanks to recent Drug Enforcement Administration's Drug Take Back event. The National Prescription Drug Take Back Day is now in its 26th year. If you missed it, you can still safely dispose of unused prescriptions at permanent drop boxes listed on the DEA's Every Day is Take Back Day page. Bioethanol producer Poet is lauding a vote by the U.S. House to approve year-round use of E15. Company officials say summertime use of E15 has lowered fuel prices and enhanced U.S. energy security while supporting rural economies. Few gas stations sell E15 now, but Congressman Dusty Johnson says that would probably change if year-round E15 sales are allowed.
3: Well, the big reason that they're not selling it today is that they can't sell it year-round, or at least they don't have any predictability that they'll be able to sell it year-round. And so why would they shift back and forth between E10 and E15 over the course of a year? That's a hassle they don't need, they don't want.
2: The bill passed by the House still needs approval in the Senate and President Trump's signature to become law. The state's new Health Department Workforce and Education Center will be up and running next week. The $70 million facility is in its final construction stage. Health Secretary Melissa Magstad says the state lab conducted nearly 150,000 lab tests over the past year. It also serves as the bioterrorism lab for this area.
4: So we stand at the ready. God forbid it will never have to be used, but we are at the ready to be able to go forward if even a bioterrorism or something like that would happen.
2: Interim Director Lori Gregg is at the helm of the center now. A new lab director will be moving to Pierre from Northern Michigan next month. A Watertown man faces 3.5 years in prison for an incident at a school wrestling meet in Yankton in 2024. 41-year-old Andrew John Dahl was shot by police after police determined he had two weapons in the school parking lot. He was found guilty of aggravated assault against law enforcement earlier this year. From the Kello.com News Center, I'm Kristen Tyler.
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9: An isolated shower or thunder shower on radar this afternoon. Otherwise, we're looking at 83 in Sioux Falls for high. Winds out of the south at 20 to 45 miles per hour. For the overnight, we'll look for clearing conditions. Low temperature 51. Tomorrow, lighter winds, but warming up. A high of 88 and still in the lower 80s on Saturday. From the Storm Center at Kelloland TV, I'm meteorologist Brian Karstens.
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6: Welcome back in. Hour number three, Clay Travis, Buck Sexton Show. President Trump in Beijing. We have talked about it quite a lot. It is right now around 2 in the morning, Friday morning in Beijing. They are 12 hours ahead of us. The first day seems to have been going and have gone very well. A lot of conversation. We discussed it in the first hour of the program. I'm sure we will discuss it some with Senator Dave McCormick of Pennsylvania, who will join us at the bottom of the hour. His wife, Dina Powell McCormick, is in Beijing right now with President Trump as one of those executives that traveled with the president on the China state visit. We will see if Senator McCormick has gotten any feedback from his wife. Buck, one thing that I'm sure is going on is you've been to China before. What did you do about phones when you were in China? Because if I were Elon Musk or I was Dina Powell McCormick or Tim Cook, the CEO of Apple right now, Jensen Huang, all the NVIDIA CEO, I imagine they had to get special phones, didn't they? Wouldn't you want a special phone when you went into China?
10: I brought nothing electronic with me when I went to China.
6: At all?
10: At all. And I was advised not to, and I knew about this from my previous life, what the capabilities of the Chinese surveillance state are. And when I was there, I rented a smartphone, which, of course, could not go on Google or Facebook or these other sites. But I rented a smartphone and knew that everything that I did was under full surveillance the whole time. So that's the way that you have to operate when you're in charge.
6: Well,
10: and you leave it behind, but you don't bring anything. You don't buy anything electronic, heavens no, and bring it back with you either. You leave that smartphone there, and you hope that they haven't been able to get into your passwords and stuff when you've accessed things overseas. So you got to be very, very careful. Because they will.
6: So you would probably just advise basically those CEOs to just not take communication devices while they're over there. And almost just because the piracy that goes on, the state espionage, the stealing of assets. I would probably just say don't even worry about trying to have a phone while you're in China. Or I would imagine the United States is creating some form of SCIF, right, that they are able to communicate from while the president is over there.
10: We have secure diplomatic and intelligence channels. Obviously, the embassy is going to be able to communicate back to the our country without everything, at least we would hope, everything being read and intercepted. But in terms of, being over there as a civilian, you have to just assume that whatever you're doing is being collected and at least scanned by, AI, et cetera, if not actively monitored by a person who works for the vast Chinese Ministry of Security. So,
6: So we will talk with Dave McCormick about that trip and more, but I did want to not avoid or not ignore the fact that Democrats are increasingly getting crazier. I believe, and Buck thinks I'm crazy for this, that Kamala Harris is going to end up being the nominee in 2028 for the Democrat Party.
10: This would make up for you believing that Michelle Obama is going to be parachuted in at the last second to take over the last election. So I'll give you this way. So I'm trying to beat you before you make the Buck Island comments here. This way you can make up for that one, Clay, because this is a long distance call you are making that to me seems, I just cannot fathom that the Democrats would do that. But then again, they did it the last time. So how crazy can it really be?
6: So she is now doing interviews. We all know how dangerous Kamala interviews can be. And I want you to listen to what she said. She said this is a conversation that we just need to brainstorm, I think is the phrase she uses. But she talks about expanding the Supreme Court, adding Puerto Rico and Washington, D.C. as states, and potentially doing away with the Electoral College, all in the goal of dealing with, quote, red states and their radicalism. Listen to what Kamala said here.
8: This is a moment where there are no bad ideas. A no bad idea brainstorm is what I'd like to call it. And in that no bad ideas brainstorm, we talk about what we need to do and think about doing around the Electoral College. We talk about the idea of Supreme Court reform, which includes expanding the Supreme Court. We invite a conversation about multi-members districts. That there are rules in place to actually penalize people for lying to a Senate Judiciary Committee. That we agree that it is right to have ethics rules for Supreme Court justices. And let's put those in place. Let's talk about statehood for Puerto Rico and D.C. These are the things I think that we've got to do. We've got to neutralize these red states from cheating, including blue states expanding their maps.
10: What is this with Kamala leaning into the, how do we put this, more the urban vernacular, I guess you would say? You know, she's talking a little more street, perhaps. How do we say this? What is this that we can all hear it. What is it that she is doing here?
6: She knows that black women are her base, and she knows if black women do not leave her, she's going to be the nominee. And so I think she is going to identity politics this and gender politics this, the likes of which we may never have seen before. Now, I like to believe that she is unelectable, but Buck, she was within 240,000 votes of beating Trump.
10: I know.
6: Pennsylvania, Michigan, Wisconsin, thankfully, narrowly went for Trump. But she would have won a 270 to 268 electoral college victory, even if she lost, as she did, the popular vote to Trump. So, look, listen to some of the things she said. First of all, she said we've got to neutralize red states from cheating. And she wants to expand blue states, which I assume she means expand the congressional districts there. She talked about multi-member congressional districts, which is actually kind of a radical idea that I haven't even heard talked about very much, Buck. That would mean expanding the House of Representatives, right? We have right now, every year, the districts are growing for the House of Representatives as long as the United States population is growing. And we have 435 members in the House, 218 is the majority. And so she's talking about expanding multi-district. Well, that's big city. She wants more big city congressmen and women. She also randomly is saying we need to make it a crime when you lie to the Senate Judiciary Committee. That is a crime. It's called perjury. Like when you raise your hand and swear to tell the whole truth, that is a courtroom proceeding, the equivalent of it when you're testifying to Congress.
10: Wasn't she California Attorney General? Am I forgetting
6: Not
10: something?
6: Only was she California Attorney General, Buck, she sat on the Senate Judiciary Committee, which makes this one of the dumbest takes that I have ever heard. She's calling for a criminalization of a crime that has already been criminalized and that people have been prosecuted for violating. Now, perjury, as we have talked about on this program before, is a very hard charge to prove. Because you have to prove knowledge, intent. Perjury is just a high standard. And so it is very difficult oftentimes to get a perjury conviction. But look, I mean, let's just focus on this. Puerto Rico and Washington, D.C. That would be four, in theory, four new Democrat seats. If we know, Buck, that Democrats will do away with the filibuster, what she is trying to do is say we need to get to 50 plus the president, which would get a tie break. And then we can add those two states. That will get us to 54. And Democrats are then gambling that if they get four extra Senate seats, that they would be able to hold control of the Senate for many years to come, particularly if we abolish the Electoral College. I guess she would go straight popular vote at that point. Which, of course, is interesting and ironic and a little bit funny because she lost the national popular vote to Trump. So she would have lost whether the Electoral College existed or not. Obviously, money would be spent very differently if the Electoral College were abolished and the winner-take-all system would be different. My point on all this is a radical. I understand she's probably going to say the cover is, well, I'm just brainstorming ideas. I'm not saying I'm going to endorse him. But expanding the Supreme Court, expanding the Senate, neutralizing red states from cheating, whatever that means, expanding potentially the House of Representatives. If Democrats get back into power, all of the time that you guys out there listening to me and Buck have spent fighting with each other is going to be so much wasted energy because you're fighting over subtle differences of political perspective. And Democrats will just drop a political neutron bomb on you, and you've been in knife fights, and instead you're going to have nuke weapons dropped on you.
10: And it's also an answer to anyone who has the question out there still, have the Democrats moderated? Have they pivoted? Have they shifted in response to Trump's 2024 win? Absolutely not. So you're wondering, hey, have they learned their lesson? The lesson they've learned is as soon as they're in power, they are going to unleash the fury on us as much as they possibly can, get as crazy as they can. Everything that we can point to and say they've been proven wrong, they will go back and try to do those wrong things again, whether it's the border or crime or spending or anything. They will make a mess of all these things again, which is why it's so important that the Republicans maintain power and that Trump stays on message and keeps the focus here with the agenda going forward to get as much done as possible so that whoever the Republican nominee is can run with a powerful party record and record of Trump achievements behind him or her. Probably going to be him. But nonetheless, that's where I see all of this. And Kamala Harris... No, she was speaking, by the way, Clay. I didn't know this. The team told me this. She was speaking to a, quote, win with black women virtual meeting. So this is why her...
6: Your vernacular was noted. But again, she, as long as she knows this, and if I were at Kamala Harris's campaign manager, which would be an awful job, but if I were that person and I got paid $1 billion, if Kamala were the nominee, I would say, Kamala, this campaign is black women directed. Black women, as long as they stay in your corner, you're going to be the nominee. There is nobody else that has a contingent of the Democrat electorate. This is why I'm saying Polymarket, Kalshi, like these prediction markets where you can go and you can wager on who the nominee is. You can get Kamala 10-1. She's only 10% chance right now. The favorite is Gavin Newsom. What's Gavin Newsom's base that's never leaving him? I don't think it exists. Could he be more appealing?
10: What are you talking about? Wine moms who are on marriage number three who are thinking, wow, that guy is handsome. See the wind blowing through his hair? What a silver fox. Look at how low that shirt is buttoned.
6: I will say, our friend Alexi Lawless and Gavin Newsom, they do more. Alexi Lawless is going to be the head Fox commentator for the World Cup. We were hanging out this week in D.C. Alexi and Gavin, they have more unbuttoned dress shirts than anybody I've ever seen. Like, you can basically see their belly buttons. Like, you walk in and you're like, Alexi needs to add like 8 chains. I'm surprised Gavin Newsom hasn't gone with the long chain to further expose the navel for the unbuttoned shirt. Making jokes about all this, I really don't think Gavin Newsom has a base. I think a lot of black women are never leaving Kamala and Buck. I think there's a lot of white women, like that crazy woman who was fine with getting shoved down the stairs because she didn't want a black guy to get incarcerated. She's going to like Kamala, too, because it allows her to tell her friends, I'm going to support Kamala.
10: I think the only if Kamala is able to get around the Newsom speed bump, then I think that her chances get very real very quickly. I mean, it's really between those two in the state of California. And because think about it, the donors early on, I mean, they're going to be fighting over they're fighting over all the same political real estate right away.
6: Yes.
10: The same donors. They're both from California. They're both going to be trying to use the networks that they have there. So we shall see.
6: People can tell me I'm crazy on this. Black women aren't leaving her. And all that money matters for other attributes. But if you get into, you only need to win like 30% of the electorate to win most of these primaries.
10: I still think Gavin's going to be the nominee, and he's not drinking Chardonnay with Clay anymore. Clay is a fair weather Gavin friend. That's that much we have established.
6: I think that's fair. That is fair.
10: No more trips to the vineyard for Clay. That's for sure. All right. A week from today, we'll be getting ready for Memorial Day weekend. Do you know when the first national observance of Memorial Day took place and what it was called? Clay will probably know because he's a Civil War nerd. Memorial Day started in 1868 and was originally called Decoration Day. It was a day set aside to decorate the gravesites of Union soldiers who died in the Civil War, more than 600,000. Decoration Day was officially changed to Memorial Day and established as a federal holiday by Congress in 1971. For a lot of people, it marks the kickoff to summer. But next week, when someone wishes you a happy Memorial Day weekend, take a moment to honor the legacy our men and women in uniform left behind. Remember their courage and pause to recognize the responsibility that comes with the freedom that they secured for all of us with their sacrifice. Sure, enjoy the time off if you're not working, but also remember to appreciate the rights we enjoy and how they came to be in this country because of that ultimate sacrifice that others made before us. 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
10: Welcome back in here to Clay and Buck. Tom in Virginia wants to chat with us about Clay's Kamala analysis. Tom, what's going on?
24: Well, as soon as she starts the campaign, her numbers are going to drop. She didn't get any votes the first time she ran.
6: I'm not saying she's going to win the presidency, although I am nervous that that could happen. Black women are not going to not vote for Kamala. Unless they can find another candidate that has appeal to black women, which I don't think there's going to be one. Wes Moore is a disaster. He just said he was fine with his 14-year-old getting his penis chopped off. Yeah, good luck with that. Maybe AOC because she has like minority female appeal, but I don't think black women are going to go to AOC.
10: Underestimating Gavin's handsomeness and how I think ladies of all ethnic backgrounds might be swept up by that
6: as
10: Cheshire
6: as,
10: cat as, grin that he's got.
6: As good looking as Gavin Newsom is, he's got to compete with Mayor Pete, which sounds silly, but white women love gay guys, right? They love, oh, this is my gay friend, Mayor Pete. We love him. Oh, like the white women vote is going to be sliced and diced more ways. Black women are going to show up and they are voting for Kamala and she's going to be the nominee. And you guys are going to sit around here, and when it happens, you're going to have to acknowledge.
10: I'm going to give a front of the line of the call.

0: United States Army Specialist Anthony Vargas after the terror attacks of 9/11. He served honorably, dreamed of one day being a member of the NYPD, but he was killed instantly when an LED detonated near his unit. He left behind his wife, Louisa, their kids, and his siblings. It's the 25th anniversary year now of 9/11. Honor all sorts of people like our incredible specialist, Anthony Vargas. 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
3: I'm Maria Bartiromo, and this is the Fox Business Report. Stocks are rising after President Trump and his Chinese counterpart Xi began a high-stakes U.S.-China summit with trade and AI talks on the table. Tech stocks are advancing with the AI trade gaining momentum, and the NASDAQ and S&P 500 on track for new record closes. Shares of NVIDIA jumped over 4% following news that the U.S. had approved sales of its H200 chips to several Chinese firms. And shares of AI chip developer Cerebras began trading at $350 a share as the company enters the public trading arena for the first time. Its initial public offering price was $185 a share, and its stock is up around 90% from that level. Cerebras is one of the growing number of companies looking to challenge NVIDIA's domination in the chip design market. That's your Fox Business Report. I'm Hillary Barsky, invested in you.
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1: Isolated thunder showers on radar tracking through the region. Otherwise, a warm and windy afternoon. High today, 83. South wind at 20 to 45 and gusty. For the overnight, less wind, mostly clear. Low temperature of 51 degrees by daybreak. Tomorrow, still warming up, mostly sunny with a high of 88. From the Storm Center at Kibbeland TV, I'm meteorologist Brian Karstens.
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4: Welcome back in, Clay Travis, Buck Sexton Show. We are joined now by our friend, Senator Dave McCormick of Pennsylvania. Had a great dinner at his house the night before the White House Correspondents' Dinner. And actually, we finished the dinner at your house, Senator. Thanks for having wife and I over, among others. An awesome time. And your wife, Dina Powell McCormick, who is now at Facebook. We'll get into all the different political machinations on Pennsylvania and more and what's going on in the Senate. But she's in Beijing right now. Have you been able to talk to her, text with her, hear from her? What has she said about that state visit trip so far?
5: Yeah, well, listen, thanks. Good to be with you guys. You know, I'm super proud of her. You know, she's the president of Meta, so it's a big deal. I haven't had a chance to get much of a download on the trip. I just know she's there safe, and she told me she was in the dinner, and it was amazing. But you know, it's an important trip. And you know, I always start this by saying I think we got to talk about China as the true adversary that it is. Our starting point has to be that China is vying for global superpower to replace America. And so I really applaud the president's efforts at diplomacy, but we should have no doubt that we're dealing with a country that that is seeking to displace America. And this summit with the president, I think, was focused on topics that we hopefully have mutual interest, but we shouldn't doubt that that their goal is to get in front of us.
6: How do you think the trade negotiations, such as they're lined up here, how do you think that's going to shake out with all of this? My sense is, from the preview analysis, China wants to push back pretty hard on some of the Trump tariffs, but they and one of the tools they have in this is certainly the rare earth minerals supply chain issue. What do you think is likely to be at stake there, and how are you hoping President Trump is able to bring this to a next level, a next stage?
5: Well, you know, there's nobody that's been calling balls and strikes, I think, more accurately on the China relationship than President Trump over many decades. He's identified that we've had a very unfair relationship. I think the focus, you know, and I've been someone who said we should be very careful. We should be strategic in decoupling. And what I mean by that is not make ourselves dependent on China for anything that really matters to America's security. But we are, unfortunately, at the moment, very dependent, particularly on rare earth metals, as you say. I think there's a couple things. One, it's not exactly trade, but I think we've made a lot of progress, and the president will double down on the fentanyl prefactors and stopping the flow of those into Mexico and into the United States. That's what has killed almost 100,000 Americans a year for the last 4 or 5 years. I think it'll be a big focus on farm products, soybeans, big deal. That China buys soybeans, buys natural gas, buys petroleum. And in a time when Iran is and the strait is closed, I think American energy is going to be an area where we hopefully can find common ground. It sounds like from the reporting that there's been an agreement on the H200 chips from NVIDIA. Frankly, I'm not in favor of that. Respectfully, I disagree with that. I think it's not going to do anything but accelerate China's AI rise, but that was a decision I think's made, and that's very valuable to China. I think that's probably allowing them to make some pretty significant concessions on the other side. And so, you know, I think the way I take about this, talk about this, I think there's probably some tactical wins that the president's going to be able to bring back and say we've made real progress. Also, making sure that China lives up to the commitments it's made in the past.
4: you're traveling around all over the ultimate battleground state of Pennsylvania. I want to get kind of your read on what you see on the ground in Pennsylvania. You won a close election, thankfully, Senate seat. John Fetterman is also there. You have a very good relationship with Fetterman. I'm curious what you think his political future is going to be. And generally, when you're going around and talking to your constituents all over Pennsylvania, what are they telling you they care about the most as the midterms get closer and closer?
5: Yeah, I think it's, I think they feel mostly pretty good. Jobs, jobs, jobs, and the economy is the focus. I mean, they're certainly very, very focused on Iran and other things. But I think they're really seeing the benefit of a number of the big things President Trump has done, particularly energy dominance. For an energy state, we're the second largest producer of energy. We're the fourth largest natural gas reserves in the world. So, Clay, if we were a country, we'd be number four. And I was
6: That's
5: in
6: incredible.
5: Pennsylvania last week. I visited Shippingport. They're making a big coal conversion to natural gas. That's going to be 1.1 gigawatts, thousands of jobs building the energy capability and also the data centers. I downloaded Homer City. This is a place that they're building 4.4 gigawatts of energy. That's 1% of domestic energy demand. So huge job creation from advanced manufacturing, data centers, and energy. I think they're feeling some more money in their pockets because of the Working Families Tax Cut Act, $3,500 on average, 11% more money in the pockets of folks. But I also think they're feeling that jump in gas prices. If you're living paycheck to paycheck, which a lot of Pennsylvanians are, $52,000 a year is the median income. And if gas goes up a buck and a quarter, man, you feel it. And so I don't want to downplay that. They're feeling it. I think they know that we can't let Iran have a nuclear weapon, so they support the president. But they're feeling the bite, and I think they're hoping, and I'm hoping, that will come to an end relatively quickly.
4: You have a good relationship with Senator Fetterman, also from Pennsylvania. I know he voted for your friend Kevin Warsh to be put on as chair of the new Fed board. What can you tell us about Fetterman? What do you see his future and about the new Fed chair?
5: You know, I've got a great relationship with him. I admire him. I think he's shown a lot of courage and independence. And, you know, he campaigned against me, but we forged a relationship where we both said, what do we need to do together to help Pennsylvania? Now, we disagree on a lot. He votes 80% of the time or more with Democrats. So it's not like we agree on everything, but we look for areas where we can do good things for Pennsylvania, whether it's fentanyl or whether it's funding for the highways or whatever it is. I always tease him. He's pretty popular in Pennsylvania. Unfortunately, he's less and less popular with his party. But if you looked across both parties and independents, he's more popular than I am. And I always say, hey, you may be more popular with Republicans than I am. So who knows what his future holds? I'm not sure. I've never asked him what he plans to do. I've never tried to encourage him to change parties. I think he needs to do what's best for him. But I think he's a pretty unique person. And the thing, it's interesting, Clay. I mean, of all the stuff we've done in Pennsylvania, the Energy and Innovation Summit, the jobs, all the investment that's coming, the thing people pull me aside and say the most about is the fact that he and I work together. And I think, you know, maybe it's because Pennsylvania is a purple state. I'm not sure, but people respect that. They're grateful for it. So I think he's a pretty formidable figure. I'm not sure what he'll do, but I'm wishing him the best.
6: We're speaking to Senator Dave McCormick of Pennsylvania. Hey, Senator, appreciate you being with us. And you unveiled something recently, the Unlock American Energy and Jobs Act. So this has to do with federal permitting process.
5: Yeah.
6: It doesn't sound like something that's going to blow everyone's mind, but actually I'm sure it's incredibly important for the speed of business. It's one of these things where government should get in the way a whole heck of a lot less. What can you tell us about this?
5: Yeah. Well, first of all, I may not have sex appeal, but this is a big deal. This is a big deal. Let me tell you why. I've told President Trump this, and I think he agrees. This isn't just energy policy. This is the single most important thing we could do for the economy. It's a really big deal. What's happening now is laws like the Clean Water Act and NEPA and other things have been hijacked by the environmental activists, to stop investment. To stop investment in projects like nuclear power plants and gas-fired plants. And so what my legislation does is it streamlines permitting. It takes about 6 years to get a permit on average for an energy project in America. It took 3.5 years to win World War II. This is ridiculous. And we have to stop it. And so what the bill does is it basically puts a limited amount of time for environmental review, 1 year. It requires that if there's a permit is approved, it's permanent. In other words, you can't relitigate it down the road. And finally, if you're going to disapprove a permit, you have to give a written justification of how approving the permit would be in violation of the law. Those seem so simple and common sense. If we were able to do that, it would unlock $1.5 trillion of capital that's sitting on the sidelines waiting for these projects. And, you know, I was a CEO for a number of years. I was an investor. You can't live in this world of uncertainty where you allocate capital and then it gets relitigated. That's the reason three pipelines were canceled in Pennsylvania since 2019. So this could be a big deal for the economy. It's an area where I think we can find enough bipartisan support, because the permitting, the accelerating of permitting would be across everything. It's nuclear, it's natural gas, it's coal, it would be solar, it would be wind, whatever it is. It supports an all of the above energy strategy. It just streamlines the permitting for all.
4: Stock market is setting a record high today. I shared that fact on social media. Every time I do, people say, yeah, that's great, Clay, but I don't feel it.
5: Yeah.
4: Stock, obviously, the oil and gas prices are up. It sometimes takes a while. As you well know, you're a business guy. The U.S. economy is an aircraft carrier that you're trying to turn. It takes a while for people to start to feel it. So I'm curious how you straddle this, because Buck and I think about it a lot, too. The numbers are actually pretty good for the economy.
5: Yeah.
4: AI growth so far is very positive. But when people don't feel that yet, when you are too optimistic, you risk seeming out of touch with the way that people feel. How do you reconcile on the ground data with really kind of emotional feels with larger economic trends? Because I do think things are getting better, but if people don't feel it, they can say, oh, you're out of touch. Man. How do you balance it?
5: You're right. Well, I completely agree with you in getting that messaging right. The truth is as follows. Things are better. If you're a working family, things are better. If you're anybody in the economy, things are better than they were under Joe Biden. Inflation, take away the last 2 months because of what's happening with Iran, is significantly less than it was during the Biden administration, about half of what it was on average. Wage growth is about double. Wage growth was 2.5 under Biden. It's 4. Given the Working Families Tax Cut Act, every family has $3,500 more in their pocket. The job numbers are strong. So the economy is getting better for you. And there's a lot more on the horizon that's going to make it better. So that is true. The other thing that's true is that people are still feeling pinched and struggling, particularly in three areas: energy prices, housing prices, and healthcare costs. All three of those continue to grow, and that's putting a lot of pressure on folks. So we need to continue to do the things that President Trump has laid out. For example, the most favored nation provision on pharmaceuticals. Pharmaceuticals are 20% of healthcare costs, particularly have a huge impact on elders. The housing bill that came out of the Senate and the House, we're trying to find a common bill that we can send to the president's desk. Housing prices in Pennsylvania went up 11% last year. So that's a pinch. And energy prices, and that particularly the gas prices as a result of the conflict in Iran. The way to address that in the medium and long term is permitting reform and all the things that get more energy into our system. Our energy dominance is incredible, but energy demand is growing. So as we build out this new energy, we have to build out more for consumers to take down prices, even though we're also supporting data centers and other things. So we got a lot of work to do, but the American people should feel confident that this economy is getting better, and they need to acknowledge that, even as we also acknowledge there's more work to do.
6: Super important question for you before we close, Senator. We can make this one quick, but Clay has this crazy idea that Kamala is going to be the Democrat nominee in 28, and I still think it's going to be Gavin Newsom. Can you just tell him that I'm right?
5: Listen, I mean, my two favorite guys, here's what I will say. I you know, campaigned alongside, I mean, not with her, but obviously she was in Pennsylvania the whole time. And she could not connect to the people of Pennsylvania. And I believe part of the reason Trump won and I won in Pennsylvania was Kamala Harris and Bob Casey could not say the word fracking. It could not come out of their mouth. They could not acknowledge this energy revolution and what was required. So she's going to have to get, she's going to have to get very much a PhD in what the issues are for working people, before she's going to be able to win, nationwide and certainly win in Pennsylvania. I can't speak for Gavin Newsom. All I know is when I listen to him on these podcasts and he talks about that, that tough upbringing he had and how he went to the school of hard knocks. I mean, it's hard for me to imagine that that's a guy that's going to connect with people on the fracking rig in Pennsylvania too. So I give them both a thumbs down, but you know, what do I know?
4: Good stuff as always, Senator. Look forward to seeing you again, and thanks for the time.
5: All right. Thanks, guys. Have a good day.
6: Thank you. Parents of teenagers and college-age students are going to like a new product from our sponsor, Saber. It's the Saber Smart Pepper Spray that is Bluetooth-activated, so you're notified the second that it is deployed. 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
6: Welcome back here to Clay and Buck. We got some calls. Here we go. Donna in Virginia, African-American woman who agrees with Clay about Kamala. Oh, my. Let's go, Donna. What's going on?
17: Yeah, unfortunately, Clay is correct. Any black woman that will vote Democratic just because will vote for Kamala, especially the angry college-educated ones. And I can say this. As a black woman with a master's degree in education.
6: What you don't think they'll vote for handsome Gavin, though? I mean, you know, what about that smile?
17: No, Kamala first. Even though they may not even like her, but they'll vote for her first because she's a black woman.
4: Donna, thank you, Donna, Virginia. Dan in Tampa says, I don't know anything about black women. He's married to one. He disagrees, I guess, with Donna, too. Dan, fire away.
18: Yeah, I disagree with Donna wholeheartedly. Kamala, first of all, doesn't even admit she's black. Secondly, the way she disrespected the black community by not even coming out giving a concession speech and left all the people at Howard looking stupid. Thirdly, Morgan said he's not giving her another penny. He's a huge Democratic donor. And fourthly, when she said Beyonce is going to give a concert and Beyonce said two words and got off the stage, she's burnt her car with black people. We're exhausted with her. She's not a black woman. She doesn't claim to be a black woman. We don't identify her as a black woman.
4: Done. That's a strong take from Dan in Tampa. That was funny, Buck. Do you remember when they advertised Beyonce was going to show up and then she didn't perform at all? That was kind of remarkable. And Trump was right. Kamala made a big deal of being Indian. She's half Indian, half black. And then she pivoted in a big way and decided that she wanted to identify as black primarily for the campaign. We will see. Put a pin in this one. Not going to shock you, Buck. I think I'm right. More fun tomorrow.
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22: And China on the same page. I'm Lisa Brady, Fox News. The White House says both countries agree Iran cannot have a nuclear weapon. Presidents Trump and Xi discussing the Strait of Hormuz, along with economic cooperation and fentanyl before a banquet that also included U.S. business leaders.
23: In his toast to Xi Jinping at the state dinner, President Trump referred to him as a friend, saying the two countries had
24: one of the most consequential relationships in world history.
23: And inviting the Chinese leader to Washington in September. A Chinese summary of today's meeting had President Xi describing Taiwan as the most important issue in U.S.-China relations. The White House summary didn't mention Taiwan at all.
22: Fox's Jonathan Savage. President Trump calls the talks extremely positive. The CDC just confirming 41 people in the U.S. are now being monitored for hantavirus. However, there are no active cases of it in the U.S. This after 18 people from an infected cruise were sent to two medical facilities in Nebraska and Atlanta. State lawmakers pushing for a vote on gun legislation in Minnesota are set to try a different tactic tonight.
25: Minnesota House Democrats preparing to host a sit-in if Republican Speaker Lisa Damith doesn't present a gun ban bill that passed the Democrat-controlled state Senate May 4th. State Rep. Samantha Sensor-Murrah saying the sit-in
26: for everyone across Minnesota who has lost someone to gun violence.
25: The bill, in the wake of last summer's deadly mass shooting at a Minneapolis church and school at the hands of a suicidal transgender shooter. Opponents of the bill say it targets commonly owned firearms, turns law-abiding Minnesotans into criminals, and builds a state-run registry of every gun owner. That the bill does nothing to stop criminals who already ignore current laws.
22: Fox's Jeff Manasso. The crash of a small medical plane under investigation in New Mexico where four people were killed and a fire associated with the crash has grown to about 30 acres in dry, windy conditions. 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
32: From the Kello.com News Center, I'm Kristen Tyler. South Dakota Attorney General Marty Jackley announces that 65-year-old Jay Ostrom has been sentenced to three consecutive life sentences without the possibility of parole after being found guilty for a 2024 triple homicide. Victims in the shooting death were identified as Paul Wyland Frankis, Zachary Frankis, and Timothy Richmond. South Dakota's Division of Criminal Investigation led the investigation. The case was prosecuted by the South Dakota Attorney General's Office and the Turner County State's Attorney's Office. Sioux Falls police are crediting the city's traffic cam system for the arrest of several prison parolees over the past several days. Two people from Pennington County were arrested Saturday, a Woolsey woman was arrested Monday, and two Sioux Falls men were arrested yesterday. All five were accused of driving stolen vehicles along with meth possession and parole violations. Traffic cams also helped police make an arrest in a recent crime of the week. A business at West 9th and Dakota was burglarized late last month. Property crime sergeant Jake Harris says a pickup that was seen on surveillance video was spotted by the traffic cams.
5: Investigators began canvassing the area of East 57th and South Cliff Avenue and located the suspect vehicle in a driveway of a residence near 54th and Cliff. Investigators obtained a search warrant for that specific residence and located numerous items that had been stolen from the victim business inside the residence.
32: In that case, 22-year-old Dylan Brown was arrested for possession of stolen property. South Dakota Attorney General Marty Jackley has released the final ballot explanation for a constitutional amendment proposed by the legislature that would clarify that an individual must be a citizen of the United States to be eligible to vote has been filed with the Secretary of State's office. The proposed amendment will be on the November 3rd general election ballot. The Sioux Falls Area Humane Society is in need of donations. Currently, their supply of wet and dry dog food is very low, and they're asking the public to bring any brand and sized bag to the Humane Society as you're able. Donations can be dropped off at 3720 East Benson Road. From the Kello.com News Center, I'm Kristen Tyler.
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6: An isolated shower or thundershower on radar this afternoon. Otherwise, we're looking at 83 in Sioux Falls for high. Winds out of the south at 20 to 45 miles per hour. For the overnight, we'll look for clearing conditions. Low temperature 51. Tomorrow, lighter winds, but warming up. A high of 88 and still in the lower 80s on Saturday. From the Storm Center at Kelloland TV, I'm meteorologist Brian Karstens.
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7: Let's do it. 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
8: Yep.
7: How many times are we going to hear high-stakes meeting with Jada?
8: Oh, a lot. Yeah.
7: Yeah.
9: Well, how about all the pomp and circumstance last night, though, when he showed up? Holy cow.
7: What, with all the kids out there dancing?
9: Cheering and dancing and the band. And
7: Mao overlooking the whole thing? Holy crap!
9: I know. I swear I saw him wink.
7: Whoa, boy.
9: Yeah. No, it was weird, man. I didn't expect that. Red carpet was rolled out. It was something.
8: Well, they know their audience. And they know Trump likes that kind of stuff.
9: No, he does. No question about that. Holy cow.
7: Yes.
9: I was very surprised at that, though.
7: But like the big mural of Mao?
9: Yeah.
7: I mean, that guy was responsible for a whole lot of death, you know?
8: Well, dude, yeah. Famine, torture. The guy killed at least, what, 50 to 60 million people?
7: Yes.
8: During his revolution?
7: But still, held in high regard.
9: Oh, well, yeah.
7: In China?
9: The founder.
8: And parts of the U.S., including academia.
7: This is true.
9: And the mayor of New York.
7: Okay.
9: Mm-hmm.
7: So, she says that he wants to help with Iran?
8: Yeah, well, I mean, there's always a lot of lip service, right, that goes along with what the Chinese are going to say. And there's a lot of lip service that Trump will give to the Chinese as well. Because everybody kind of knows this is a competitive environment. We are adversaries on the world stage on almost every level or every single facet of world domination.
7: Mm-hmm.
8: But, you know, hey, we want to try to keep it together for the kids. And so President Trump, sitting down with Sean Hannity, says that, of course, they talked about the Iran situation and the Strait of Hormuz.
7: Okay.
10: He would like to see a deal, man. He would like to see a deal, man. And he did offer, he said, if I can be of any help at all, I would like to be of help.
11: Because, he did say that.
10: Yeah, he did say that. And look, anybody that buys that much oil has obviously got some kind of a relationship with him. But he said, I would love to be a help. If I could be of any help whatsoever, he'd like to see the Hormuz Strait open. He said, if I could be of any help whatsoever, I would like to help.
7: He's also helped them get closer to having a nuke.
8: Well, that too, yeah.
9: Yeah.
7: Yeah. Yeah.
9: Well, you take the good with the bad, you know.
7: Yeah. Well, and she also sort of threw down the threat when it comes to Taiwan.
8: Mm-hmm.
7: Well, it'd get worse.
9: Hands off Taiwan. Yep.
7: Yeah. And what Trump is basically saying, we're not changing our policy there.
9: Mm-hmm.
7: Like, that's a battle we'll fight later on.
1: because that's going to come to a head at some point. You just know quite when. Mm-hmm. So you got all that going on, keeping an eye on that. Meanwhile, Legacy Media, not exactly breaking down the doors, covering the whistleblower of all the COVID crap from the CIA yesterday.
9: Yeah, oh, pretty no. quiet.
1: That should have been a huge story.
9: I agree.
1: Yep. But not so much. Mm-mm. Just kind of buried. But James Erdman's the guy's name, the whistleblower. And, you know, hearing a lot of his testimony and going back over it later on, this should be pretty damning. And it's one of those things, again, where most people in the United States, if you were to just ask them, no political affiliation, anything, hey, would you want to know this story if it were available to you? Something about the CIA helping cover up the origins of COVID. I got to believe most people say, well, yeah, I'd like to know about that. But media is trying to just keep that buried as much as possible. But here was the whistleblower talking about Fauci.
4: Dr. Fauci's role in the cover-up was intentional. Dr. Fauci influenced the analytical process and findings by leveraging his position to ensure the IC consulted with a conflicted list of curated subject matter experts, public health officials, and scientists.
1: Yeah. And something, you know, if you're listening right now, you probably already know this. But there are a lot of people in the United States that don't know it. And Rand Paul, you know, kind of put it out there.
9: Oh, boy.
1: As far as, you know, all of a sudden you had people changing their minds about this early on with COVID. Yeah. He lays it out.
11: How can Anthony Fauci objectively comment on a discussion of COVID origins when he approved the very funding that may have caused the pandemic virus? He referred to the idea that the pandemic originating in the lab was a conspiracy, that it was a conspiracy theory. Dr. Fauci convened the now infamous February 1st, 2020 call. Some scientists on that call privately raised serious concerns about a laboratory origin. Yet, ironically, those same scientists later co-authored the proximal origin paper, which publicly dismissed the lab leak hypothesis. One author received a $9 million grant from Dr. Fauci's own agency after he changed his opinion from lab leak on the private phone call to natural origin in public.
1: Yeah. You would think people would want to know that.
12: Yes.
9: You're not only criticizing Dr. Fauci.
1: Yes.
9: You're criticizing science, sir.
1: Well, yeah, sure. That's what he said.
9: That's right.
1: Of course. I'm above reproach.
9: Yeah, that's right.
1: When it comes to all of this.
12: Well, I remember, you know, taking biology and in high school, the teacher would always say, open up your Fauci textbook.
9: Yeah.
12: Because Fauci and science are synonymous, right?
1: Oh, gosh. Yeah.
9: It says there right in the book, mm-hmm. where Fauci created science.
1: And I know, David, you're going to say nothing's going to happen. Probably won't.
12: Nothing's going to happen.
9: Come on, man. Something's got to happen. Something, right?
1: Some people think that maybe something will happen with Fauci.
9: Well, it has to.
12: Oh, I don't.
9: You can't allow this to happen again.
1: I agree.
9: You got to make an example of this guy. You have to.
1: Senator Ron Johnson, he was ticked. I mean, it's a good soundbite. Again, you wonder if anything's going
13: to
1: happen.
13: I'm calling on CIA Director Radcliffe and this person to apologize to Chairman Paul and this committee. This is not political theater. I have years and years and years of built-up frustration of agencies like the CIA, Department of Justice, the FBI, HHS, snubbing our oversight, giving us the big middle finger.
1: Yes. Saying, we're not going to pay attention to that.
12: Yeah.
1: When they're trying to get to the truth on something.
9: It's amazing.
1: I know. Well, he's also talked about as far as vaccine injury or death, and he wants the media to pay attention to that. I don't think that's ever going to happen. Do you know how much pharmaceutical companies spend on network TV?
12: Oh, yeah.
1: And even cable TV news shows? Mm-hmm. I don't expect it, but he said,
13: I need the mainstream media, CBS, ABC, CNN, to step forward and start covering what is a major scandal. How many thousands, tens, hundreds of thousands of people are permanently disabled or possibly lost their life because our FDA hid the fact that there were safety signals screaming at them with the COVID injection. So again, you can't answer all my questions in terms of who's, but we need to figure out who is running this deep state.
1: Yeah. And like David said, probably nothing happened.
12: Nothing's going to happen, no.
1: Yeah.
9: God.
12: And the reason I think that is because what Fauci at all, and I don't think Fauci has become kind of the figurehead for a lot of it,
2: Yes.
8: But there is a whole lot of clandestine medical research going on, especially in the bioweapons sphere. It may not be specifically, hey, this lab has been set up to create a bioweapon, but it's all kind of intertwined with one another. Like, but we have these like really high tech, really hazardous labs that are working on stuff that most Americans don't want to know about. And honestly, around the world, if you were to expose America's bioweapons program, which mm-hmm. doesn't technically exist,
2: mm-hmm, right?
8: You study pathogens.
2: Yes,
8: that's what's being protected, which is why nothing will ever happen to the people who are associated with it.
2: Yeah, but good news as far as viruses, the Hanna virus. There was an update this morning. I got this from Strahan, just so you know.
3: Breaking news overnight, the Hanta virus outbreak. The one American who tested positive for the virus has been cleared to move out of isolation in Nebraska after testing negative.
2: See, that's good news. There you go. You feel better, Scott?
9: Yes.
2: Okay. Good.
8: I'm nervous.
2: Why are you nervous now?
8: Well, because how do you just test positive and then test negative? You got over the Hanta virus? I thought this thing lasted a while.
2: Nah, he's over it now.
9: Well, you get positives and negatives.
8: Right.
9: So they have to go back and do it two or three times to make sure.
2: Yeah.
9: That's what's going on.
2: But it seems like he's out of the woods. Yeah. That's good news.
9: Well, I mean, they've got everybody's got at least one of their employees right outside the hospital in Omaha doing live shots.
2: Mm-hmm. Oh, yeah.
9: So it's been a boon to the economy of Omaha, Nebraska.
2: Oh, yeah.
9: Bringing the whole crew and hotels and food and all that. Yeah.
2: Well, is it Dr. Siegel that's on Fox?
9: Yeah.
8: Yeah.
2: Man. Robin's just merciless on this guy the other day because he's colored his hair a little bit. You're like, what is he doing?
9: I think you're talking about Dr. Oz.
2: No, we're talking about
9: Siegel?
2: Yeah.
9: Yeah, I guess he did color his hair. Yeah, Oz didn't.
2: No, Oz didn't. Oz is just
9: Oz
2: letting it go.
9: Oz used to, but he doesn't now.
2: No, he's just gray now.
9: Right. No,
2: but Siegel did, and you're like, what is that? It looks ridiculous.
9: Well, it does. It does look ridiculous. Yeah, because we've seen him before with a different colored hair.
2: Yeah.
9: That's the thing. You can't, that's why if you're a bald guy and you get the rug or whatever you're going to get on your head, holes drilled in it, you're going to show up and people already know you're bald. You're going to go, look, hair. They're going to think it's fake. It is.
2: Not if it's plugs. Not if it's a transplant. I mean, it's real. It just took it from another part of your head and put it on top.
9: Yeah.
2: Then it's like, well, does the flow look good or not?
9: It doesn't.
2: No. For some people, it does.
9: It doesn't.
2: Okay.
9: No, it doesn't. You can always tell. Always.
2: What if someone could give you one that would look good?
9: I'd give it a shot. Because, no, you would. I would be the laughing stock.
2: What do you mean?
9: Walk around with a full head of hair like I got one. Everybody already knows.
2: Well, it takes a while. I think it takes like a year to grow.
9: It is chia-ish. You have to feed the thing, and it's got a life of its own.
2: You got to feed it. Oh, my gosh. That's great.
9: Oh, boy.
2: Other news out there. Okay. A Democrat did not say this. Why can't ICE just get people from the jails?
8: Yeah.
2: That's not true.
8: Yeah, Democrat Representative Jamie Raskin, during a hearing, accidentally sounded a lot like Borders Czar Tom Homan.
2: Okay, roll it.
14: But I'm curious, why can ICE not pick up, with its massive resources, why can they not pick up the prisoners while they are still being held?
2: Oh, my goodness.
14: Or right before they're about to be released or at the point of discharge. I don't really understand that.
2: They won't let them.
8: Yeah.
9: No.
8: Look
9: they
8: up
9: tried this.
8: Sanctuary policies. Your party is all about them, Representative Raskin. I mean, come on. Because that's like for even before President Trump won the election, Tom Homan was out there on the campaign trail on behalf of then candidate Trump saying, yeah, we want to go in the jails. That's safest for the alien. It's safest for us. It's safer for the community. Yeah, let us in the jails, and sanctuary cities are going to have a problem because they're not going to let us into the jails. He has said that a million times.
9: That's quite frankly, the dumbest thing I've ever heard him say.
2: Well, it's
9: and
2: just,
9: he said a lot of dumb things. But that everybody knows that.
2: You would think.
9: He's got to know that, doesn't he?
2: Yes.
9: I mean, this is not some new light bulb that went off over his head. You know what we ought to do.
2: I understand, but every once in a while, you know, you'll get one of those on-the-street interviews with people that are out protesting or something, and they ask these people questions, and you see just how dumb they are.
9: That is true.
2: They're probably going, yeah, why don't they just do that?
8: Why don't they just go, do you like your sanctuary city policies? I do. Well, why don't they just let them in get them in the jails?
2: Unreal. Man, oh, man.
9: Man.
2: Yep, going to be free hair transplants for illegals next.
9: Yeah, right.
2: Better believe it. The five stories we're watching today coming right up.

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2: The Markley, Van Camp, and Robbins Show. Jeremy Markley, David Van Camp, Scott Robbins, and now the five stories we're watching today.
3: Okay, number five, Kevin Warsh has been confirmed by the U.S. Senate to become the next chairman of the Federal Reserve. Number four, the Israeli government will initiate a defamation lawsuit against the New York Times over columnist Nicholas Kristof's article. In his article, he claimed that Israel had trained dogs to rape Palestinians.
4: Yeah, I heard this.
2: Whoa.
4: Yeah.
3: I mean, isn't it weird? Like, just a few years ago, the New York Times and a whole lot of other people, not just liberals, were laughing about the theory of Jewish space lasers. And now, apparently, the American left has embraced the idea of Jewish rape dogs. It's a bizarre world.
2: That it really
4: incredible
2: is, man.
4: Incredible story. Yeah.
3: Number three, U.S. Central Command said 67 commercial vessels have been redirected as part of the U.S. military blockade on Iranian ports. Also, Central Command, number two, Admiral Brad Cooper said that Operation Epic Fury has cut off Iran's support to terrorist groups in the region because, well, they are otherwise indisposed. And number one, President Trump had the big, what are we calling it? The high-stakes meeting with Chinese President Xi Jinping and says Xi should or would like to help open the Strait of Hormuz. I will believe it when I see it. Those are the top five stories that we're watching today. 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
2: I have seen a couple of stories, and I thought of each one of you guys with different stories. David, raising a kid costs as much as $300,000 over 18 years. That's what they're saying now.
4: Yeah, I believe that.
3: Like, what actually goes into all of that is what's always the funny question to me or the interesting question, because, I mean, I believe it.
2: I mean, you got insurance, you got food, you got health care.
4: Automobile usually gets bigger.
2: There's that. Yeah. There's home costs. There's also if you got child care.
4: Yeah. Man, no kid. That was expensive when my daughter was little. I can't imagine what it is now.
2: And, you know, again, you're looking at Hawaii. That's like $40,000 a year. That's how expensive that is. And then you're looking at Mississippi where it's the cheapest. But again, I would tell you what all goes into it, but it's behind a paywall, and I'm not doing that for Business Insider.
4: $40,000 a year in Hawaii?
2: Yes.
4: Whoa.
2: Not been to Hawaii. I've had friends that have been there. Have you ever heard anyone say, you know, it's reasonably priced?
3: No.
4: No, but I didn't know child care was that expensive.
2: Not child care. It's just everything together.
4: Together. Yeah. Okay, got it. They need a Learing Center or two.
2: Yeah, no kidding.
4: Help out.
2: That would definitely help out.
4: Yeah.
2: And then I happen to see this story that reminded me of you, Scott, just because I thought your reaction would be good. And you're not a huge fan of Ashley Judd.
4: No.
2: Did you see where she celebrated her 58th birthday by having a 12th birthday party? And some people are wondering if that's going to be a trend.
4: What?
2: Yes, she posted a bunch of pictures and video showing how her inner 12-year-old celebrated.
4: Oh, sit down. Just stop it.
2: Singing, square dancing, reading affirmations, and lip-syncing Hall & Oates into a hairbrush.
3: You know, that... Yeah, she just saw the success of the Michael Jackson biopic and is like, when I kick it, I want that kind of treatment. So I'm going to go creepy.
2: She said, I don't remember any of my childhood birthdays, but she did say she remembers that time in her life. And she saw this party as a chance to reclaim what was missing back then. She said, at home, there was no parent or adult supporting, nurturing, guiding, reinforcing my learning, delighting in, or protecting. So
4: enough.
2: Okay. This is the Markley, Van Camp, and Robin Show.
4: Maybe I'll do that. We'll have a wiffle ball tournament.
2: See, that sounds fun.
4: You know.
2: Yeah, it'd have been like you're 12.
4: Crank up some Aerosmith, you know, Toys in the Attic or something.
3: Ride your bikes.
4: Ride our bikes, yeah, to and from.
2: Yeah.
4: Okay.
2: Kind of sounds like fun.
4: Hire a guy to do face painting.
2: Well, it's not, you wouldn't have done that.
4: No, I wouldn't.
2: 12-year-old boy?
4: No.
3: But paint,

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1: A sharply defensive day on Thursday for the grain and oil seed sector. 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July soybeans down 36.5, 1192.5. July corn down 13.25, 467.5. Minneapolis spring wheat July down 17.25 at 702.5. Livestock at the Merck, easier tone in live cattle. June down 72 at 252.07. Feeder cattle August down $2.92 at $358 per hundredweight. Lean hogs, June down $1.35 at $99.52 per hundredweight. I'm Rusty Halverson for the Growing Harvest Ag Network.
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15: Isolated thunder showers on radar tracking through the region. Otherwise, a warm and windy afternoon. High today, 83. South wind at 20 to 45 and gusty. For the overnight, less wind, mostly clear. Low temperature of 51 degrees by daybreak. Tomorrow, still warming up, mostly sunny with a high of 88. From the Storm Center at Kittleland TV, I'm meteorologist Brian Karstens.
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2: The Markley, Van Camp, and Robbins Show. Jamie Markley, David Van Camp, Scott Robbins. So we got some little Mom Donnies popping up.
3: Yeah, the House Speaker Mike Johnson doing an interview with Fox News. He was asked for his assessment of why the Democrat Party seems so lost right now. Because they do.
4: Oh, yeah, they do. No kidding.
5: The way I describe it in summary is that there are little mini Mom Donnies popping up all around the country, okay? And they're openly avowed socialist Marxist ideology. This is something that we have never seen before in American history. The Tea Party reset in the Republican Party was about fiscal responsibility. This is about moving away from a constitutional republic to a communist utopian ideology. And that's a dangerous thing for the future of the country. The problem we have is the insurgent left, the far left, has all the energy and excitement and the money in the Democratic Party. This is not our father's Democratic Party anymore. They're going far, far left, and no one's there to stop it.
4: That's true.
6: I've said that a million times.
4: Yes.
6: I grew up in a Democrat household. My dad was a dyed-in-the-wool Democrat, union guy.
4: Yeah.
6: And he was a Harry Truman Democrat initially.
4: Yeah.
6: And he's been gone for over a decade now.
4: Yes.
6: But I can't imagine him being approving of what is currently going on within that party. I have a hard time with it because he was a man of faith too.
4: Well, that makes it tougher.
6: I don't think he could. He might.
4: I know some that are still in there.
6: Yeah, he might have been, but man, I don't know how he would have squared that with everything else.
4: It's possible.
6: The party's so extreme right now.
4: Agree, but if you're in that echo chamber,
6: I suppose.
4: Sometimes I don't even know if you realize how extreme it is.
6: And he'd be home with MS Snow on and
4: oh boy,
6: screaming at the TV. I'm sure, you know, yeah.
3: Do you think he'd show up to a women's march or a No Kings rally?
6: I can't imagine. See, I can't imagine him carrying anything but a picket sign, you know, when he was on strike with the union. That I can imagine because I saw him do it.
4: Well, the guys that I'm talking about, no, they're not going to the No Kings. They don't do that stuff.
6: Yeah. I don't know. Weird.
4: Yeah, it is kind of strange. What is the story, David, with someone asking about abortions in the water?
3: Democrat Senator Patty Murray asked a very odd series of questions. Now, what I think she was getting at was a report that there were members of Congress that was asking the EPA to develop a test or whether there was a test to detect abortion drugs and, well, I mean, to put it bluntly, flushed human remains, fetal remains in the water supply. But because the EPA does look for things like that all the time. I mean, dude, we test salmon for cocaine, for crying out loud.
4: Yeah.
3: Right? To see, like, what's in the water supply. But apparently this is just an extreme, terrible thing. And the way that Patty Murray was going after it, it's like, I don't know if she's drunk or just early onset dementia. I don't know what's going on.
4: Okay.
7: Do you seriously believe there's abortion in the water like some of the far-right activists are suggesting?
8: I have not. You just said abortion in the water?
7: That's what some far-right activists are saying, that they have an audience in the EPA on that absurd issue.
8: Yeah, I have not had a conversation with anyone at the agency as far as abortions in water.
7: And you're not actively pursuing it or don't have groups of...
8: I don't even know what you're talking about.
7: Well, I'm referring to a New York Times article that reported that senior officials have directed scientists in the EPA to look at this.
8: Okay. Well, again, unless you're referring to a pharmaceutical that is on the list of the hundreds of pharmaceuticals that are part of the contaminant candidate list 6. But aside from that, I'm not aware of anything else at the agency other than that.
7: I'm citing a New York Times article.
6: Okay.
7: I'm happy to get
6: that
7: it to you, but I just got to say this is really crazy. This isn't environmental protection. I hope that there is nothing going
4: She's
7: on in
4: not
7: your
4: that
7: agency.
4: Dumb.
7: This is not science. It's not healthcare, and it's not the job of the EPA.
3: It is actually the job of the EPA, and I think a lot of people would like to know. There's been research for years about, like, especially like college towns, about whether or not flushed or through the sewage treatment process, whether or not birth control drugs can be traced in the drinking water, and whether or not it's actually changing the behavior or the anatomy of, like, frogs and fish. I believe Alex Jones, when he said, they're turning the frogs gay. I think he was talking about that. Which, again, is a misrepresentation of what people have theorized. But
6: It really wasn't articulate, though, you know.
9: They hate you. They hate God. They hate children. And damn them there.
4: That will never
6: not be funny.
4: Yes, it's the best. Oh, my gosh.
6: Oh, boy.
4: So there you go. Heck of a story there, David. I hadn't heard that one. Okay. Which leads us into that time. Do it a couple of times a day. Go around the table. It may not be the biggest story out there, but it caught your attention. You want to bring it in. So, David, today, what's your story?
3: Cook County, Illinois. Democrats have run a pretrial program for murderers and sexual assailants, letting them out with ankle monitors. And, well, that has not been all that successful because a whole lot of the people who have been let out of jail before their trial, especially for violent crimes, wind up committing the crimes anyway.
4: Get out!
3: Yeah, and they've lost track of 8% of the people in this program.
4: What?
3: Yeah. So
4: usually these people are upstanding. You can trust them?
3: Yes, reimagine, blah, blah, blah. And here's the report from Fox.
4: Okay.
10: It works out to 8% of the people on electronic monitoring in the pretrial program in Cook County in Chicago who are unaccounted for. Even the state's attorney says we should all be deeply concerned. This is the same system that was ignored by Lawrence Reed, a career violent criminal with 72 arrests. His ankle monitor showed that he'd been out all night twice and was violating his curfew on November 17th of last year when police say he boarded Chicago's L train and set a complete stranger, Bethany McGee, on fire.
3: Yeah.
10: This is the same ankle monitor system that was ignored by 26-year-old Alfonso Talley. Records show he'd been in trouble for all of his adult life. He disregarded his curfew to the point that he didn't get home to charge the battery and the ankle monitor went dead. Police say on April 25th he went on a crime spree that ended with a mother of three, pistol whipped with a broken nose, one police officer dead, another fighting for his life. 3,048 people were released pre-trial on electronic monitoring. Almost 20% of them are charged with violent crimes. 7% aggravated battery, 4% criminal sexual assault, 0.8% charged with murder, and 246 of them cannot be found.
4: It is so maddening.
6: Man, that makes me sick to my stomach.
4: You know what it makes me think of? When does it happen when the United States gets to the point of El Salvador, where you're looking for somebody to completely change and say, okay, we're locking people up. We're done. This is insanity.
3: It is.
6: Yeah.
4: In prison reform. No, we're putting criminals in freaking jail. Well, and they're staying there for a long time.
3: Well, and what's really sickening about it is that they talk about, you know, investing in communities and programs and blah, blah, blah. And some of those programs can work as long as there's real consequences on the other side of the spectrum as well. Oakland is a good example of that right now, enjoying a very low, relatively speaking, crime rate in their city because of two things. Now, media will tell you, well, it's all because of their, you know, violence interrupter program where they're going to at-risk people. That is a part of it. That is true. But also, enough people did say, enough of the nonsense. We got to lock up criminals. They started doing it, and lo and behold, the crime rate went down.
4: There you go.
6: Well, it's like a child. I mean, if there's no consequence to throwing a fit, you throw fits.
4: Yes.
6: I mean, that's simple. That's human nature.
4: Of course.
6: Golly.
4: You're going to do what you can get away with.
6: Of course.
4: Man, oh, man. All right,
6: 72 times they said the guy was arrested, though?
3: Yeah.
6: 72 times? What, 75 strikes and you're out? Is that what it is? What are we doing? I don't get it. I do not get it.
4: I know.
6: He's got three strikes left. He's a good kid. He'll clean up.
4: He was just turning it around. Yeah, last time he broke the law.
6: Yeah.
4: All right. What do you got for your story, Scotty?
6: I don't even know where to start on this thing. I guess, remember the actor Timothy Busfeld, right?
4: Yeah.
6: Timothy Busfeld. And he was arrested and charged with sexual deviancy with a couple of twin boys, young boys that were on the movie set or whatever he was at. Right. They accused him of something and he was arrested for it. He pleaded not guilty. He's not going to go to trial until 2027, spring of 27. I don't know. I guess things take forever. And his wife, Melissa Gilbert, who was on Little House on the Prairie.
4: Half Pint.
6: Has all this. She went like dark for a while, right?
4: Yeah.
6: There's no media presence, nothing. Well, she's restarted some of her social media pages. Like today was the first day back saying, hey, I'm back. You know, a lot to talk about, blah, blah, blah. So she's defending him before they got married. Or right around that time, in 1994, and again in 2012, He was accused of sexual deviancy.
4: The kid?
6: Twice, yeah. And it's weird that she said, I heard his side of the story, which is the truth. And when the time is right, and that's not now, Tim will tell the truth of these past allegations when he needs to, she said. Now, I got a question.
4: Okay.
6: And the question is this. You're on the dating scene. Mm-hmm. You meet somebody. You're dating them. And then you find out that they've been charged with crimes like this.
4: Okay.
6: Do you continue to date them after you hear their side of the story? Like, well, those are... Oh. I mean, you can understand perhaps something happening one time.
4: Yeah, I'm with
6: like
4: you.
6: Like somebody's got a grievance against you for some whatever reason, right?
4: But twice.
6: But it happens again. And then again, like, the third time.
4: Yeah. That's pretty tough.
6: Exactly. I don't know. Weird story. We'll follow this. But I just thought, you know, of a human nature thing, when you're just in the field out there, what's the red flag that goes where you go, hey, I can't have any more to do with this person.
4: Yeah.
6: Man.
4: Yeah.
6: Anyway, there you go.
4: It'd be one thing if, say, you were in this relationship and you're just head over heels and you've, you know, kind of outkicked the coverage, like, I'm never going to find anybody better. Right. I love her, man.
6: Right.
4: That kind of thing. But, man, three?
6: Right.
4: Yeah, I get what you're saying.
6: And if you're a guy, I get the stupidness that can take place.
4: Right.
3: You just expect more out of women.
6: I completely, yeah.
4: Kind of. Like,
6: yeah. Like a better moral compass, you know?
4: Or, like, okay.
6: Or more of a red flag thing. Yeah, he may be a big actor and a director and well, whatever, but I'm a
4: It's also hard to say without knowing all of the story. You know what I mean?
6: I don't want to cast aspersions. I just want to say, but if it happens once, yeah, it might just go, okay. But three times, I don't know.
4: Yeah. For my story, it's actually just a couple of music blurbs that I thought we could have a little bit of fun with. Well, Lizzo got a new album coming out. Big news, you know. Mm-hmm. But she says the social media algorithm is killing the music industry. And I'm like, okay, well, what does that mean? You know, I know it's just a small attention span, and sometimes whole songs don't even get heard. So you get little clips or whatever. I didn't know what she meant. She said, well, if your algorithm is super serving you things out of order of when they're happening, then the general public has no idea when music is actually coming out. Music marketing relies heavily on social media, but now, ever since the algorithm has been showing us things out of order, there's actually no way to successfully promote an album where everyone knows your album's coming out, because she's got an album coming out.
6: Right.
4: And she also said, and don't get me started, how the algorithm is racist and fatphobic.
6: It is? It's racist and fatphobic?
4: That's what she said. Yes.
6: Wow, look at the top 10 in terms of downloads right now. I hardly think it's racist.
4: Her album title, Female Dog.
6: Really?
4: Is
6: Female Dog's a weird title for an album.
4: Well, it's not actually.
6: I know.
4: Yeah, I think you get that. Also, one of your favorite bands said they've been offered many times to play different festivals, but they have turned them down because it has to be the right slot, and that right slot is a headliner because they're a headlining band.
6: My favorite band?
4: One of your favorites.
6: Really?
4: I'm joking. Duran Duran.
6: Oh, no, I hate Duran. And I just want to say, if you like them, that's fine. I was in Top 40 Radio at the time, and I had to play that garbage over and over and over again.
4: You like that song?
6: That one's okay. That's the one I can still listen to.
4: Yeah.
6: But no more, please tell me no.
4: Is there something I should know?
6: I hate
4: thought you'd
6: song.
4: Love the Reflux.
6: I hate the Reflux. Stop it.
4: Okay.
11: Are they? They're not. They're not at the height of their powers. I mean, that's not a festival headlining band.
6: I bet they still put butts in the seats.
11: I bet. Oh, for sure.
4: Yeah, they still sell out shows.
11: Oh yeah, but I'm talking like a music festival though. Are they really going to be the one that draws everybody to the festival?
4: Well, I think it was Simon Le Bon said we were offered to play a disco tent at 3 p.m. We're not doing that.
11: Okay, I understand that then.
4: Then he said we shouldn't be below anybody on the bill.
11: Well,
4: so we hold out because we're a headline act. That's all there is to it. Oh, there's another favorite of Scott's. The New Moon on Monday. It's your reaction to it. It's always the best.
6: I had to act like I love that stuff when I played it, too.
4: The strangest, it doesn't really bother me.
6: I know it doesn't. I find it weird, too. But
4: man, oh man. All right, we got to get to a news update. And Nimrod's in the news coming up.

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0: Yeah. 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
0: News update, David Van Camp.
1: Well, it's big in the true crime world that Alex Murtaugh, who was convicted of murdering his wife and son, that conviction's been thrown out on procedural grounds because the court clerk was telling jurors to, like, watch his body movements. Yeah, I remember, you know.
0: Yeah, you're going to be a star.
1: Yeah, you can't do that. Yeah. But I really bring this up not because I care too much about the case itself, but I see that his lawyers are speaking out saying they will not take a plea deal if he's offered one in lieu of a retrial. His lawyers are Jim Griffin and Dick Harpootlian. Which is a real name, Dick Harpootlian.
2: Dick Harpootlian?
1: Yes.
0: Now Robbins is going to be on this story every day. We got to get to Nimrod.
7: When the going gets tough.
11: Damn it, this is too hard.
7: The dumb get dumber.
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13: I love the poorly educated.
0: All right. Nimrods in the News. We go to Florida. 29-year-old Dalton Hubbard. He's on a motorcycle. He's arrested because he led police on a high-speed chase. He was clocked at 120.
2: Oh, my.
0: He was also dressed as a bunny at the time.
2: Well, you know.
0: It wasn't a full body suit, but it was an elaborate helmet featured giant plush ears, blue eyes, and a pink nose. There was a hole in the mouth where he could look through. He's facing charges of reckless driving, felony fleeing, and that's Nimrods in the News.
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3: reassurance about U.S. defenses. Only Sabrady, Fox News, the CENTCOM commander, telling a Senate panel,
4: I have all the munitions necessary to both defend our forces as well as conduct a broad range of contingencies.
3: As lawmakers raise concern about air and missile defenses after reports of how much has been used in Iran and reports that Iran still has much of its missile and launch capabilities. Admiral Brad Cooper says he has seen open source numbers that are not accurate and don't take everything into account, including the impact on Iran's command and control. Iran reportedly seizing another ship, though, off the coast of the UAE.
6: This comes after the Iranians accused the UAE of being directly involved in attacks against their country, and a diplomatic spat overnight that included the Israelis announcing that Prime Minister Benjamin Netanyahu made a secret visit to the UAE during the war, only to see the Emiratis deny it later.
3: Fox's Trey Yingst in Tel Aviv. The White House says China agrees Iran cannot have a nuclear weapon, but there appears to be greater tension over Taiwan at a Beijing summit.
8: We know what President Trump wants, for the Chinese to open China up for American businesses. She wants the U.S. just to get out of the way if he decides to move on Taiwan. This is from the official Chinese readout of the Xi-Trump private meeting. Taiwan independence and cross-strait peace are as irreconcilable as fire and water. Safeguarding peace and stability across the Taiwan Strait is the biggest common denominator between China and the U.S. The U.S. side must exercise extra caution in handling the Taiwan question.
3: Fox's Peter Ducey in Beijing. That statement also warning of possible conflict if that question isn't handled properly. The president's visit to Beijing is scheduled to wrap up overnight tonight, U.S. time. Wall Street rallies. The Dow up 370 points at the bell, back over 50K. 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
27: From the Kello.com News Center, I'm Kristen Tyler. The Yankton Boys and Girls Club was hit by an AI cyber attack that caused a loss of $200,000. Club CEO Jody Hernandez says the cyber attacks obtained login information using AI voice cloning, spoofed numbers, and manipulated transactions. Yankton Police Chief Jason Foote says his team and the FBI are investigating.
28: Several different steps have been taken to try to identify those that attacked the accounts and were able to get this money. We'll work closely together with the cybersecurity team that has been hired by the Boys and Girls Club as well as the FBI to identify any of those bad actors.
27: The Boys and Girls Club was made aware of the theft in May after the cyber attacks made a second attempt to withdraw funds. Bioethanol producer Poet is lauding a vote by the U.S. House to approve year-round use of E15. Company officials say summertime use of E15 has lowered fuel prices and enhanced U.S. energy security while supporting rural economies. They're calling for a Senate approval. The beginning of the outdoor pool swimming season is in sight in Sioux Falls. Pools are set to open May 29th, weather permitting. Recreation Center coordinator Adam Livermore says the popular McKinnon Park wading pool should be open then, depending on construction wrapping up on time. Keene Park Pool will also be open as construction begins on its replacement.
1: The current Keene Park will remain open all the way through construction, at which point we will phase out of the current Keene pool into the new pool once construction is complete in 2027.
27: The Parks and Rec Department is going to a lottery system for swimming lessons. Swim passes are now on sale. 'Tis the season for pomp and circumstance. Nearly 1,800 students will walk across the stage in Sioux Falls this Sunday and receive their high school diplomas. Nearly 500 are being recognized as Regents Scholars by the State Education Department. Over 300 are members of the National Honor Society. From the Kello.com News Center, I'm Kristen Tyler.
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7: An isolated shower or thunder shower on radar this afternoon. Otherwise, we're looking at 83 in Sioux Falls for high. Winds out of the south at 20 to 45 miles per hour. For the overnight, we'll look for clearing conditions. Low temperature 51. Tomorrow, lighter winds, but warming up. A high of 88 and still in the lower 80s on Saturday. From the Storm Center at Kelloland TV, I'm meteorologist Brian Karstens.
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0: The Markley, Van Camp, and Robbins Show. Jamie Markley, David Van Camp, Scott Robbins. I know, David. Probably nothing's ever going to happen with Fauci.
9: Yeah.
0: However, Rand Paul says he thinks that whole auto-pen pardon of Biden, maybe that could be challenged in court. Because, well, you know, Fauci, yesterday it was the whistleblower came out yesterday and said, yeah, Fauci told the CIA, cover this up. This whole lab leak theory.
9: Well, they did.
0: They did.
9: Yep.
0: CIA was convinced. Yeah, lab leak. They were going to come out with it. Was that August 2021, 2024? Yeah. And then we're not quite sure. And then they say, yeah, it is from the lab. But we're not totally sure. It's just so weak. You just never expected the CIA.
9: You know, the thing is, when they explained that it was the wet market and rats and pengolas and God knows what else is going on there, right?
0: Yeah.
9: I mean, you look at it and go, well, that's possible, I suppose. These people do this stuff.
0: Yeah, I remember, David, you would say, that's pretty racist. Say, hey, these nuts over there in China with all their crazy stuff, that's how it happened.
10: Yeah, well, it was supposed to be racist that we said that, or that there was the theory that it came out of this sophisticated research lab.
0: Right.
10: And the non-racist version was Chinese people eat bats.
0: Exactly.
10: Wait a minute.
11: Yeah. Why do you call it the China virus?
0: Remember that? Bonehead?
9: Right.
0: Anyway, this was Rand Paul talking about the pardon.
13: We've never had a pardon challenged in court where the pardon was given for a 10-year period of time with no crime specified. It's kind of hard to imagine a pardon so broad that it encompasses any crime. So I think it could be challenged in court.
0: Imagine that.
10: Yeah.
0: Not going to specify it, but just anything that could come their way, they're fine.
9: Well, what do you pardon me for, sir? Why am I being pardoned? Yeah. I don't know. Because I felt like it.
10: Yeah, I think, well, the first step to resolving this would be to charge somebody with a crime who got one of those preemptive pardons.
0: Mm-hmm.
10: Again, I don't know what that crime actually would be, because I know it's like we all feel like, yeah, something should be done legally against the people who perpetrated this cover-up. But then what is the actual, is it obstruction of justice? Well, not really, because there was no criminal investigation ongoing. So, you know, it's hard to find what kind of crime could be there, but you got to charge somebody with it, and then they could say, well, I already got a preemptive pardon. And then you really get into the nitty-gritty, because not only do you challenge the idea of a preemptive pardon, but also you start wondering if those auto-pen pardons are legal to begin with.
0: Exactly.
9: Yeah.
0: So, yeah, we'll see where it goes. Probably nowhere, but you never know. Meanwhile, John Fetterman seems to be the one sane Democrat out there.
10: Yeah.
0: He was on some podcast, I don't know, some dude. And they were talking about a lot of different things. And one of the questions that was asked was, you know, hey, do you trust Pete Hegseth? Do you trust Donald Trump as far as Iran goes? He goes, well, you know, verify, but I trust him more than the Iranians, for crying out loud.
9: Yeah.
0: You know, he sounded like a sane person. And then he sort of started going off on his own party. And I think I edited this okay, Rolly.
14: We have a nuclear power at the cusp, and it's entirely appropriate to hold them accountable for what they've done. And clearly, a lot of people in the world cares and had strong opinions on Gaza. Well, then why don't you have the same strong the same kinds of views and condemn Iran for too? I absolutely think it's important to stand on the side of democracy. And
0: because he had pointed out earlier that, you know, they killed thousands and thousands of their own people. But these same people know so much about Gaza. What about this?
14: And basic human rights. The same people that were outraged about the war in Gaza, they gave no f- about Iran executing 30,000, 40,000 of its young people. There is zero.
0: And then, see, we just cut it.
9: Mm-hmm.
0: Gave zero. Mm-hmm. Mm-hmm. Yes.
9: None given.
0: There you go.
9: Mm-hmm.
0: And so then the dude asked the follow-up.
15: What would drive people to care that much about Gaza and then not care about Iranian protesters being killed?
14: Oh, it's because the rifles weren't in the hands of, they weren't in Jewish hands. You know, it's like, I don't care. But that's the, yeah, anti-Semitism and, yeah, part of the two. And what's happened, perhaps we have similar views. The indoctrination, that's what's occurred, you know, in our American universities, too, overall. So without a doubt, my party's become intensely anti-Israel. And it's strange to me, you know, the most progressive part of the American conversation, we won't stand and we will betray the one single nation in the region that has the kinds of values
0: that we have, he goes on to say. Think about Fetterman after that stroke. Depending on the interview, sometimes he's much more fluent than others.
10: Yeah.
0: The thing is, I think you always get what he's trying to say.
9: Mm-hmm.
0: I don't think you're ever left with, man, what's he trying to get out there?
10: Yeah.
0: I mean, that's something that he's just struggling with.
9: No, I agree with that. Yeah, it's a struggle, though. It's a struggle.
0: Yeah. And what are you thinking? He's probably not going to have a political future.
10: You wonder.
9: The Republican Party, maybe.
10: But see, he's not a Republican.
0: He's not a Republican.
10: That's the thing. I mean,
9: sounds like it.
10: Well, look at the voting
0: on some issues.
10: Record.
9: Yeah, that's true.
0: I mean, he's because he sounds somewhat sane.
10: Yeah.
9: Yeah, and that just snaps your head around, doesn't it?
10: Yeah.
9: From the Democrat Party, we have someone who's sane.
0: Yes.
10: I think part of it may be because I know, like, his brother and his dad are fairly conservative. And they don't, you know, agree on politics very much. But, you know, his family is stuck behind him. And I think he is one of the few Democrats who actually has conversations with, like, everyday conservatives and realizes, oh, yeah, I'm not just in the MSNBC, liberal. Right. Bubble where, like, all of these people are frothing at the mouth, racists and Klansmen and all this nonsense. Mm-hmm. So I think he views it through that lens as well.
0: Well, with the left, it's always a test.
10: Mm-hmm.
0: And, well, if you're even going to associate with these people,
10: yeah,
0: that's beyond the pale now.
10: Mm-hmm.
0: It's just kind of wacky. Okay, David, what is this Associated Press story about musket control? Oh, yeah. Are you joking?
10: I'm not joking. So I just saw this from the Associated Press out of nowhere. A musket from 1776 can fire a lead ball at a velocity of 1,000 feet per second. Imagine what that can do to a human body. Yet under federal and most state laws, it's exempt from gun regulations. Many antique or replica guns aren't considered firearms, and even convicted felons can own them. And I'm like, man, if there's a gangbanger somewhere who successfully completes a drive-by shooting with a freaking musket, I'm finding him not guilty by reasons of, that's actually kind of impressive.
9: You know? I was just thinking the same thing.
10: Like in that case, it's like, well, the six dudes he offed on the street, man, they had it coming because he had to practice that.
0: No yeah, kidding.
9: Drive-by musket shooting takes 20 minutes, but hey.
10: But I also think it's funny that this is, they're trying to make this, I guess, a controversy or something, because I don't think too many people think about common sense musket control.
9: But, wasn't that the whole canon argument, too?
10: Well, the whole argument that the anti-Second Amendment people like to throw out there is, well, when the Second Amendment was written, they were thinking about muskets, not weapons of war. And I'm like, a musket was a weapon of war. What are you talking about? But... No, the law, when it comes to these things, the law basically comes down to the ammunition type more than anything when it comes to determining what a firearm is. And so antiques, collectibles, muzzle loading, you know, you got muskets, all of that. Those are not considered a firearm because they don't want, you know, a historical society in, you know, Biloxi or wherever that's trying to do a Civil War reenactment to have to go to a local FFL to get their background checked to get a musket.
0: Yeah.
10: That's basically,
0: by the way, speaking of
10: rationale.
0: Guns, did you see Capital One making the news?
10: No.
0: Oh, a little woke alert went out there. They were debanking individuals. That's in the past. Trump was one of them. And now they're getting sued for debanking a firearm shop owner.
10: Good.
9: You can't. Okay.
0: I know. And
9: yeah, you can't the administration, just arbitrarily decide we're not going to do business with this guy.
0: I know.
9: You know, you can't do that.
0: I know. And the Trump administration, yeah, they're not putting up with this stuff.
10: Good. Yeah.
9: You shouldn't put up with it. No.
0: Yeah. So there you go.
9: Jeez.
0: Don't know if you happen to see this. And I've seen comments of people making fun of this idea, like poo-pooing it. It made total sense to me that you have the American Academy of Pediatrics, which, okay, they've already blown their credibility.
10: Yeah.
0: So you take everything with a grain of salt. Okay, what are they recommending? They're saying that recesses have been shrinking over the years at schools,
9: mm-hmm.
0: and it's worsening kids' health. Well, that makes sense to me.
10: Well, sure. Yeah, of course.
0: Not just physical health, mental health, too.
9: Yeah, I agree.
10: You need a reset.
0: Yes. It said physical activity is vital. 1 in 5 American kids dealing with obesity. Recess also gives kids a chance to navigate relationships and build confidence. Play dodgeball. Fun stuff. Except a lot of schools don't even let you do that anymore.
9: Yeah.
0: Which is important for older kids and younger ones. They said it is essential for kids' academic success. Mental, physical, social, and emotional growth. They've done studies on this. Books have been written about it. Mm-hmm. About different schools where they thought, okay, we're going to do this program. That we're going to make these kids get some sort of physical exercise, but we'll let them choose it. Whether that's just walking a track, whatever it is, but you got to do it for this amount of time. And it was crazy how their test scores improved. Even less time studying from getting the physical activity. So yeah, I'm like, eh, that seems like actually a decent idea.
9: I loved recess.
10: It's right around that time. Well, you got an A in it, right?
9: That's, I did.
10: Yeah. But yeah, it's that time of year where kids, especially like elementary school kids, are doing the field day thing where you go outside and it's a couple hours where you're just outside running around playing different games and all that. Mm-hmm. And I was hearing from a conversation of a couple of teachers saying that's their favorite time of year because the kids are always way better after they come back inside. And it's because they've been running around for a couple of hours and they're tired. You need to wear people out.
9: And there's something about the outside versus the inside, too.
10: Yeah.
9: You know, if you go outside, I don't know. It's cool.
0: Yeah.
9: I like it. I like the idea. There should be more recess if I'm elected.
0: Federal law,
9: 1 hour a day.
0: Yeah. Other news out there, the British Royal Navy is going to spend $270,000 to redesign uniforms for female sailors due to inappropriately placed buttons, which are lined up at breast level.
9: My eyes are up here.
0: Is that money well spent, Mr. Robbins?
9: No, not as far as I'm concerned.
0: That's what I figured you would say.
9: You need a target. You need something to,
0: okay.
9: Guide your eyes.
0: By the way, speaking of sailors, did you hear about the sailor, seriously, drinking a Monster and there was a dead rat inside it?
9: Oh, God.
0: We'll get to that
9: and
0: the five stories we're watching today coming up.
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0: The Markley Van Camp and Robin Show. Jamie Markley, David Van Camp, Scott Robbins, and the five stories we're watching today.
10: One. All right, number five. This is a big deal. I know it sounds in the weeds, but the Supreme Court has unanimously ruled that federal law does not shield freight brokers from state negligence lawsuits when they hire unsafe trucking companies. Now, these brokers are the middlemen between cargo and the trucking companies. So if there's a trucking company that, let's say, has a very unsafe track record and this middleman hires them anyway, and something bad happens, well, they can now be sued. They're not shielded by the law. And then with all of the talks about, you know, English proficiency to be a freight, to be a truck driver, all of that, legal status, this is a big deal. And boy, personal injury lawyers are loving it right now because that pond just got a lot bigger.
0: You better believe it.
10: All right, number.
0: Well, good.
10: Yes, good.
0: I mean,
9: I got no problem with
0: sanity.
9: That.
0: Sanity.
10: Yeah. Number four, the Israeli government is going to be suing the New York Times over a column written by Nicholas Kristof, where in part he claimed that Israel had trained dogs to rape Palestinians.
9: God, this is so crazy.
0: Well, you go read into that story, and it doesn't seem like the failing New York Times was like putting that out there like this was fact, but it,
10: no,
0: they didn't know what to do with it.
10: Yeah, they're like standing by him, and but kind of waffling and like, uh-oh, I don't know about this one.
0: Yeah.
10: All right, number three, U.S. Central Command said 67 commercial vessels have been redirected as part of the U.S. military blockade on Iranian ports. Number two, President Trump had a meeting with Chinese President Xi Jinping. I'm sorry. I'm legally required to say high-stakes meeting.
0: There you go. Mm-hmm.
10: With Chinese President Xi Jinping, and says that she would like to help open the Strait of Hormuz. And then number one, Xi Jinping has reportedly said he would stop selling military gear to Iran as well. I will believe it when I see it, because I don't believe it.
9: Who gets to check on that?
10: Yeah, I don't believe it.
9: I mean, come on.
0: Yeah, who do you trust more, China or Iran?
9: Yeah.
10: Oh, gosh.
9: Yeah.
10: Is death
0: if you had
10: option?
0: To choose one, I know. I mean, if you had to choose one, I'd probably go China, but not as far as you can throw them.
10: Yeah.
9: Yeah, I'd probably go China, too, because there seems, I mean, I know it's a communist country, but it seems to be like some people are having fun.
10: In China,
0: fun brings
10: right.
0: credibility.
10: Right.
9: There, fun brings enjoyment, which okay. equals at least somebody's having a good time.
10: Right. There, there are people enjoying life in China. Yes.
9: Yeah, in Iran, not so much.
0: Yeah, no. I told you very quickly this story. This dude, Navy sailor, and this happened in Norfolk, John Witt, he's 29, says he bought a pack of Monster energy drinks. And he's drinking one. He's like, oh, my gosh. I looked inside. I think all the swearing's out of this.
9: Oh, boy.
0: Anyway, there was a story.
1: I just had drunk that. And then I went to talk to my Chinese man. They referred me to go to Portsmouth Emergency Room. And then they confirmed it was a rat.
9: Oh.
1: And they confirmed that I had, you know, I adjusted it. They told me that they've never experienced a case like this. And
0: I'm seeing it at the bottom of the can, dude.
9: Oh.
0: Oh, yeah. It was decomposing, too. For a while there, that rat had a lot of energy, though. Tell you that. Got a little boost.
1: The
0: anyway.
1: Chemicals are in Monster, that it should be okay, and that my antibodies should be able to fight it off, but they want to keep close watch on me within the next 48 hours and make sure I'm not vomiting or have a high fever or any side effects to drinking. It's been very traumatic for me, and like I said, I'm never going to be able to drink anything that I can't see again.
0: Yeah. Oh, boy.
10: Oh. I'm actually kind of hung up on something he said there. Because of the chemicals in Monster, it should be fine.
9: Yeah, and it killed the...
0: Well, like...
9: The rat disease?
0: The whole, if you put a quarter or a nail in a can of Coke, watch what happens. Yeah. This is the Markley, Van Camp, and Robin show.
9: Was that what he was getting at?
0: That's the way I took it.
9: Well, it's a decomposing rat.
0: Yeah.
9: Even if it breaks it up somehow, you got to drink it after well, that.
0: I know.
10: We're going to find out that he's going to be a superhero, Mouse Man.
9: Yeah, all of a sudden, he's got this big hankering for cheese and rooting through garbage cans. He doesn't know why.
10: He really likes chewing on drywall these days.
9: It's weird.
10: It's a very strange development.
9: But yeah.
0: He did say, too, man, that... Right, he goes, I looked inside and found a rat, which immediately had me vomiting several times.
9: Oh, yeah. No question.
0: Yeah. He no said, full-size rat, big one.
9: Oh, gosh. Wouldn't you bump into his lips?
0: News update and more straight ahead.

0: Business Report.
1: The major averages ending higher, with the NASDAQ and S&P 500 notching new record closes after President Trump and his Chinese counterpart Xi began a high-stakes U.S.-China summit. The Magnificent Seven big-cap tech stocks were mixed. However, shares of NVIDIA rose 4% for a new record high and topped $5.5 trillion in market value, following a report that the U.S. had approved sales of its H200 chips to several Chinese firms. And shares of AI chip developer Cerebras making its Wall Street debut today and finishing up 68% above its initial public offering price at $185 a share. The Dow winners, Goldman Sachs, Cisco, and Caterpillar. The Dow decliners, Boeing, Amazon, and 3M. The Dow up 370 points. The NASDAQ higher by 233. S&P 500 up 57. That's your Fox Business Report. I'm Hillary Barsky, invested in you.
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11: Isolated thunder showers on radar tracking through the region. Otherwise, a warm and windy afternoon. High today, 83. South wind at 20 to 45 and gusty. For the overnight, less wind, mostly clear. Low temperature of 51 degrees by daybreak. Tomorrow, still warming up, mostly sunny with a high of 88. From the Storm Center at Kivalan TV, I'm meteorologist Brian Karstens.
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13: The Markley, Van Camp, and Robin Show. I'm Jamie Markley, the Gen Xer, David Van Camp, the Millennial, and the Sexy Boomer. That's Scott Robbins. Okay. You ready to have a no bad ideas brainstorming session? Why are you laughing?
14: Well,
0: Isn't that what Mamala said?

0: Yes, that's Kamala Harris. Yes,
1: she coined it. She invented it.
0: Yes.
2: The term.
0: Yeah,
1: that's what she calls it.
0: It's a no bad ideas brainstorm. Okay. Yeah,
2: everything she does is a bad idea.
0: she's coming up with ideas to save the country by destroying the country.
2: Oh, got it. Okay.
1: Okay, sure.
3: Look, this is a moment where there are no bad ideas. A no bad idea brainstorm is what I'd like to call it.
2: Would you?
3: Mm-hmm. And in that no bad ideas brainstorm.
1: You ever notice the people that actually say stuff like that never have any good ideas?
2: Never.
1: Yeah.
2: That's why they say
3: we
2: bad.
3: We talk about what we need to do and think about doing around the Electoral College. We talk about the idea of Supreme Court reform, which includes expanding the Supreme Court. We invite a conversation about multi-members districts.
1: Are you listening, John Thune?
3: We talk about, look, that if we win the Senate, which we should and we will, then the Senate Judiciary Committee should have rules that they put in place so when these people come before as nominees to the Supreme Court and lie, okay. That they are held.
1: Sorry, I have a 45-second tolerance for her.
2: Yeah, just droning on and on.
1: Again,
2: nonsense.
1: I was kind of joking.
2: Yeah,
1: we're all really. Suffering together.
2: Yeah,
3: that they are held to account and consequence, not just that somebody goes on cable news and says they
1: blah,
3: lie,
1: blah, blah, blah,
3: but that there are rules in place to actually penalize people for lying to a Senate Judiciary Committee.
1: Penalized.
3: Let's talk about statehood for Puerto Rico and D.C.
1: Mm-hmm.
3: These are the things I think that we've got to do. We've got to neutralize these red states from cheating, including blue states expanding
1: their maps.
3: I got to
1: mix it up for fun.
3: And all of this, I think, is look, we got to fight fire with fire. These folks are playing to win.
1: I think I need me a drink.
0: Yeah, the problem is that there are too many Republicans not playing to win. And to me, it's like there is part of me that has a little bit of sympathy for John Thune, given that he's got, as the Senate Majority Leader for the Republicans, he's got to be the whipping boy because he knows when it comes to, like, the filibuster, for example, we don't have the votes to kill the filibuster. That's not really on him because he's not the guy. There's, like, three senators at least who will never go for it. Mitch McConnell, Junebug McConnell. Burr, burr, burr, burr, burr.
1: Can he say filibuster?
2: it may take me a while, but
0: you got that Lisa Murkowski and Susan Collins. They're never going to vote for that.
1: Okay,
0: and so he's got to go
1: filibuster,
0: huh?
1: The talking one.
0: Yeah,
1: you could try something, John, to get voter ID passed.
0: Yeah, he's not going to do that.
1: No.
0: So it is disappointing, but it's like, dude, listen to this because this is no longer an extreme idea that the idea of DC statehood,
1: right.
0: Puerto Rico statehood. Multi-district or multi-representative districts, which is allowed in a few state legislatures, where you have two representatives from different districts. Yeah, that would be cheating if you do that on the national level.
1: Yeah, it's just frustrating when you get down to the voter ID. Mm-hmm. I'm sorry to land on that. I do it all the time. It's can't get it done.
2: No,
1: gee whiz, man. Yeah. And then, I know there's talk about 2028, and president and everything else. If you can't get things done, what does it matter?
0: Yeah.
2: I guarantee you they're going to get things done.
0: Yes. Dude,
1: think about how radical this country became in 6 months' time.
2: Yeah.
1: When AutoPen took over. And most of the American people didn't even know what was happening. It was all this stuff behind the scenes.
0: Oh yeah,
1: because they can't tell the people what's actually going on because it's hugely unpopular with the American people. But I thought it was interesting. I don't know if you heard about the poll that's supposed to be legit. Mark Halperin was talking about it. That's favoring Rubio now over J.D. Vance as far as the GOP ticket.
4: One of the most prominent voices in the conservative movement sent me that poll showing Rubio up double digits over Vance amongst Republican voters for 2028. And he's like, Mark, this is real.
1: Now, Real Clear Politics doesn't reflect that.
0: Mm-hmm.
1: But, and maybe you heard Trump talking about the dream ticket the other night. It's kind of funny the way he laid it out there.
5: Who's it going to be? Is it going to be JD? Is it going to be somebody else? I don't know. Does anybody have? Okay, let's go. You ready? Who likes JD Vance? Who likes Marco Rubio? All right. Sounds like a good ticket, J.D. and this is a perfect, that was a perfect ticket. By the way, I do believe that's a dream team, but these are minor details. That does not mean you have my endorsement under any circumstance. I think it sounds like presidential candidate and vice presidential candidate.
1: Yeah.
2: It's going to be Trump anyway. I don't know what he's worried about.
1: Up there, Durham?
2: Yeah.
1: Yeah, I was surprised he just didn't throw that out there and just troll people. All right, it's that time. We go around the table. May not be the biggest story out there, but it caught your attention. David, what's your story here?
0: So there's a San Francisco startup called Andon Labs. They have an AI agent called Mona. It's built on Google's Gemini. And they let it manage a real cafeteria, a real cafe in Stockholm, Sweden for 2 weeks on a $21,000 budget. Now, Mona, it turns out, spent very heavily on unnecessary things like 6,000 napkins, 3,000 gloves, and 300 cans of tomatoes while forgetting to order bread. Sandwiches had to be removed from the menu. They generated about $5,700 in sales in 2 weeks. Also, Mona was a taskmaster to the humans that were working at the cafe because she was sending emails to them after work hours.
2: Oh, wow. Oh.
1: Don't have that quite perfected yet, do they?
0: Oh, I don't know. You know, is it blowing a bunch of money on things that you don't necessarily need while forgetting to buy things that you do need and then berating your staff? I've known a few middle managers like that.
1: Well, now that you bring it up
0: just
1: like
0: saying.
1: That. Mm-hmm. Yeah, it's possible. Mm-hmm. All right, Scotty, what do you got for your story?
2: Britney Spears. You know, she went to rehab again after the DUI, and she's out now.
1: Mm-hmm.
2: She was dining out last night, causing what's being described as a chaotic, kind of sad scene at the restaurant.
1: Oh, no.
2: Apparently, she was talking extremely loudly and was filling the air with some vulgarities, as well as barking like a dog.
1: What?
2: And rawr, rawr. Yeah, was doing that at the restaurant as well. And patrons were not happy with her display. So they take management had to go over and have a conversation with her, and apparently she calmed down after that for a while anyway, until she was leaving, and when she was leaving, she barked again. Now she says, her people say, that she was simply just relishing a story about her dog and what happens when her dog... once outside, and the dog barks, and she barked then, imitating the dog, and other people are saying, that's not what happened. It was random barking noises.
1: Wow.
2: Leave Brittany alone.
0: I wish the manager would have gone up and asked whoever she was with, I'm sorry, is this a certified service pop star?
2: Well, you know, the interesting thing was, she was with a bodyguard, she says, but she was feeding him, like, dessert. Like she'd spoon it out and then put it in his mouth.
1: Oh, boy.
0: Wait, that guy's had some experiences, I bet.
2: Oh, buddy. Oh, man.
1: So he's not only the bodyguard, it's like a date.
0: Oh, gosh.
2: Apparently.
1: Oh, man. She's barking. It's like role-playing nonsense in the restaurant. Golly. Man, sometimes I should go first with the story because I got like, there's like two or three stories. None of them are that happy.
2: Okay.
1: Or fun. You know, I'll just go with this one because it doesn't seem like this is getting a whole lot of attention. Washington Monthly had this story, and this is from the Bureau of Labor Statistics, talking about consumer prices. Because, you know, when it comes to medical care, prices are through the roof.
2: Yes. Yes.
1: And if you want to talk about inflation over time,
2: oof,
1: people's health care costs, through the roof.
2: We don't know what anything costs either till we get there.
1: Yes. And then there's the insurance and how much insurance costs.
2: And how much it's going to cover. And
1: all that stuff.
2: Yes.
1: And so for a long time, people have thought insurance is where people are really getting hosed. You know, the amount you're paying and the inflation with that, right?
2: Mm-hmm.
1: It's the hospitals. That's where the real inflation's coming from. Holy smokes, man. When you get into this whole report, as far as the hospital prices being the primary driver in medical inflation, compared to pretty much everything else, prescription drugs, physician services, medical care, commodities, it's hospital services that has risen like crazy. And when you're talking about you know, profits. Yes, of course, the higher prices lead to higher profits. And when you're talking about margins, like provider margins, like Mayo Clinic, that margin's 16.3%. Now you're like, okay, I don't know what to compare that to. It seems pretty good.
6: Mm-hmm.
1: Like United Healthcare, as far as insurance, their profit margin's 3.1%.
0: Mm.
1: Or Cigna's 2.2%. But Advent Health, when you're talking about a hospital provider, their margin's 19.5%. Yes, Cleveland Clinic, 12.6%. It's just, it's astronomical.
0: Say, yeah, the Mayo Clinic, I was like, that sounds like a pretty profitable business there. And man, it is more all the more frustrating. I mean, it was already frustrating that the left was celebrating the assassination of the CEO of United Healthcare.
1: That's what I was thinking, man.
0: And it's like, I'm not the biggest fan of health insurance companies or insurance companies in general. I understand it's a business and they have to be kind of brutal about it or else they can't make money. But I did not realize that the profit margin was that slim.
1: I didn't either.
6: Yeah, it's like going to a grocery store or a restaurant or something. Wow.
1: Yeah. That's according to this. Take it for what it's worth.
6: Hmm.
1: Yeah, and it talks about how prices went through the roof as far as hospitals after the Affordable Care Act.
0: Well, yeah.
1: And then there was consolidation. And then the smaller ones were getting swallowed up by the bigger ones. And then you can pretty much name your price because, you know, people have said this for a long time. You try to call and ask how much is a procedure going to cost.
6: Nobody knows.
1: Well, what insurance do you have?
0: Right.
6: Yeah.
1: No, I want to know what the price is for this procedure.
6: Right.
1: Oftentimes, nobody knows. Yeah, you can't get it. It's absolutely maddening.
6: Not like a board when you come in, you can supersize your appendicitis or whatever, you know. Yeah, take the whole thing, not half of it.
1: It seems that's a place where the old GOP, if they got their crap together, they probably won't, but they could make it then. Got to get to a news update, and Nimrod's in the news coming up.

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20: The Markley Van Camp and Robin Show. 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
21: President Trump telling Sean Hannity about his sit-down with Chinese President Xi Jinping. And, well, what's going to happen with Iran? Because China's a big player with Iran.
23: The issue, and you've been asked about it, and you've spoken about it, and that is China's support of Iran. How big a discussion was that today?
24: We discussed it. I mean, when you say support, they're not fighting a war with us or anything.
23: No.
24: He said he's not going to give military equipment. That's a big statement. He said that today. That's a big statement. He said that strongly. But at the same time, he said, you know, they buy a lot of their oil there and they'd like to keep doing that.
21: Yeah.
20: You know how media will take this? Well, he's such a powder puff.
21: Oh, yeah.
20: Trump. This is all part of the art of the deal with this dude.
21: Well, it is, yeah. It's like, hey, you know, hey, they buy a lot of oil from there, and hey, that's a big statement if he's saying they're not going to sell weapons anymore. But I think President Trump knows, like, he's going to keep an eye on this situation, but not willing to go to war with China over selling weapons to Iran.
20: Well, and again, if you've ever even read the highlights of the book, The Art of the Deal, or just watched him over the last 10 years. This happens all the time. Where he's going to butter somebody up and say great things about him, especially, you know, in part of the negotiation, and then he might hit him. Mm-hmm. Might say something, you know, completely out of pocket, out of nowhere. You just don't know where it's coming from. But it's all part of what he is calculating long term. I'm trying to think seriously. So I'm not trying to Homer here. As far as any negotiations that he's had, other countries or with whatever. Have you ever seen him get totally taken on a deal?
21: No, well, I've seen where people who live hour by hour, minute by minute, instead of looking at a big picture, will say, well, in this one moment, he totally got played, blah, blah, blah. And then, well, actually, he got the upper hand in the end. You have to think bigger picture.
20: Right. It just seems like that's been going on forever, these always underestimated. We'll see what happens. All right, we got to get the Nimrods. Here we go.
25: When the going gets tough.
26: Damn it, this is too hard.
25: The dumb get dumber.
27: All right, Ian.
25: It's Nimrods in the News on the Markley, Van Camp, and Robbins Show.
26: I love the poorly educated.
20: All right. Nimrods in the News. We go to Sicily. Kind of a wild story, and you can see video online. There was an illegal horse race going on with spectators firing pistols into the air.
22: Oh, boy.
20: And brandishing rifles.
22: Okay.
20: Now there's a police investigation that has led to the seizure of the animals. These two jockeys driving horse-drawn carts at breakneck speed along country roads in Sicily might have dozens of people following on scooters and firing shots in the air. Looks like a crazy kind of party. People are upset, and then you got the animal nuts and everything else. They've been seized, and that's Nimrods in the News. All right, warmer weather's finally here, which means cookouts, ball games, maybe a little time on the water, basically all the good stuff. But let's be honest, it also means heavier food, more sweets, and yeah, maybe a couple extra drinks sneaking in there too. And all that, it can take a toll on your liver whether you realize it or not.
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4: Give and take in China. I'm Lisa Brady, Fox News. After a summit with President Xi, President Trump says the Chinese leader offered to help when it comes to Iran and denied sending weapons to Iran, telling Fox's Sean Hannity.
24: He said that strongly. But at the same time, he said, you know, they buy a lot of their oil there and they'd like to keep doing that. He'd like to see Hormuz Strait opened.
4: That interview airs at 9 Eastern tonight. A Chinese statement after the closed-door meeting called Taiwan the most important issue with the U.S., warning of possible conflict if it's not handled properly. Secretary of State Rubio says there would be global repercussions if China tried to take the self-governing island by force. A number of key U.S. business leaders attending the state banquet in Beijing earlier today, with the two presidents also discussing opening up China and economic cooperation. A man nearly executed multiple times in Oklahoma gets a green light to get out on bond.
7: An Oklahoma judge grants former death row prisoner Richard Glossop a $500,000 bond while awaiting retrial over a 1997 killing that brought him within hours of execution three separate times. The ruling could free the 63-year-old for the first time in nearly 30 years. Last year, the Supreme Court overturned his conviction amid longstanding innocence claims supported by Kim Kardashian and others and highlighted in the 2017 documentary Killing Richard Glossop.
4: Fox's Carmen Roberts. Prosecutors say Glossop's former boss was killed in a murder-for-hire scheme. If he's freed on bond, he will have restrictions, including an electronic monitor. A man accused of opening fire on a Massachusetts street pleads not guilty. Tyler Brown appearing in court from a hospital bed. Prosecutors say at least 70 rounds were fired in Cambridge Monday, wounding two people. He's facing multiple charges. The judge also hearing he has a long criminal history and mental health issues, ordering him to remain in custody for now. 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
12: From the Kelo.com News Center, I'm Kristen Tyler. South Dakota Attorney General Marty Jackley announces that 65-year-old Jay Ostrom has been sentenced to three consecutive life sentences without the possibility of parole after being found guilty for a 2024 triple homicide. Victims in the shooting death were identified as Paul Weiland Frankis, Zachary Frankis, and Timothy Richmond. South Dakota's Division of Criminal Investigation led the investigation. The case was prosecuted by the South Dakota Attorney General's Office and the Turner County State's Attorney's Office. Sioux Falls police are crediting the city's traffic cam system for the arrest of several prison parolees over the past several days. Two people from Pennington County were arrested Saturday, a Woolsey woman was arrested Monday, and two Sioux Falls men were arrested yesterday. All five are accused of driving stolen vehicles along with meth possession and parole violations. Traffic cams also helped police make an arrest in a recent crime of the week. A business at West 9th and Dakota was burglarized late last month. Property Crime Sergeant Jake Harris says a pickup that was seen on surveillance video was spotted by the traffic cams.
13: Investigators began canvassing the area of East 57th and South Cliff Avenue and located the suspect vehicle in a driveway of a residence near 54th and Cliff. Investigators obtained a search warrant for that specific residence and located numerous items that had been stolen from the victim business inside the residence.
12: In that case, 22-year-old Dylan Brown was arrested for possession of stolen property. Attorney General Marty Jackley has released the final ballot explanation for a constitutional amendment proposed by the legislature that would clarify that an individual must be a citizen of the United States to be eligible to vote has been filed with the Secretary of State's office. The proposed amendment will be on the November 3rd general election ballot. The Sioux Falls Area Humane Society is in need of donations. Currently, their supply of wet and dry dog food is very low, and they're asking the public to bring any brand and sized bag to the Humane Society as soon as you're able. Donations can be dropped at 3720 East Benson Road. From the Kelo.com News Center, I'm Kristen Tyler.
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27: It is going to be a windy evening as gusts up to 40 miles per hour are still possible, along with a slight chance for a shower or isolated thunderstorm. By tonight, though, the clouds will start to decrease and lows will be near 50 with winds becoming lighter. This is going to lead into a quiet day for tomorrow with sunshine and highs near 87. From the Killoland Live Doppler HD Storm Center, I'm meteorologist Jalen Borisov.
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20: The Markley, Van Camp, and Robbins Show. Jamie Markley, David Van Camp, Scott Robbins. When David Van Camp says to you right before you come back on, I have Maisie audio if you want it.
22: As what again?
20: Maisie.
22: Maisie audio. Okay.
20: You say yes.
22: Well, of course.
20: Stop anything else we were going to do. Yeah, what do we got?
21: Maisie Hirono, the esteemed.
22: Senator. We love story time with Maisie. It's one of the highlights of the week.
21: She's not very bright.
22: No,
21: I mean,
20: it's a great American story. If she can make it, anybody can.
21: Right. Well, so
22: isn't that true? That's so true. Yes.
21: She was part of the Democrat Senator Maisie Hirono was part of. A hearing in the Senate where they were talking to CENTCOM Chief Admiral Brad Cooper.
20: Okay.
21: And she decided she was going to try to get political with the Admiral, one of the most respected men in our military. Mm-hmm. And here we go.
30: Admiral Cooper, did the President ever explain to you why he tore up the JCPOA?
21: That's the Iran nuclear deal.
31: Senator, that's a policy matter that I would have expected anyone to discuss.
30: He never explained to you why he tore up the JCPOA. He either explained it to you or he didn't. I'm not asking you for the actual conversation, but did he happen to explain to you why he did something which led to the very nuclear crisis that we're now confronting regarding Iran and their enriched uranium?
31: Senator, I was in a completely different assignment when this occurred 8 years ago.
30: So apparently the president didn't have a discussion with anybody. In fact, it was a
20: what?
30: Unilateral decision that he made.
21: No, that's not true. Just because Admiral Cooper is like, well, I was not there when it happened 8 years ago.
20: No kidding, right.
21: That's not the same thing as saying, yeah, Trump went rogue, just made that decision on his own. And it goes on if you want to hear more.
22: Of course
20: a
22: I do.
20: A little bit, maybe. Yeah.
30: Now, you have vast experience, Admiral, and the Navy, et cetera. And before we went into, before we attacked Iran, did it cross your mind that Iran may close the Strait of Hormuz?
31: Senator, as you know, one of my responsibilities as a combatant commander is to generate a wide range of options with associated risks and opportunities, present those to the Secretary and to the President. I think it'd be inappropriate to talk about what those specifically
30: well,
31: are.
30: Well, I'm just asking whether
31: we always make them very comprehensively.
30: Excuse me. I'm asking whether with your experience, the thought that should we attack Iran, that they would close the Strait of Hormuz, did that
20: he just explained it to you.
31: Senator, I've transited
30: yes no.
31: through the Strait about 100 times. I think of the Strait of Hormuz virtually every day.
20: Just you're that guy. You're like, really?
22: I
20: this
22: know.
20: Is part of my day. I have to waste my time with this.
22: Educated, decorated. Yeah. This is what I have to do. This is what I have to do.
21: This is almost to the level of another decorated member of our own forces, leader in our own forces, having to explain to Representative Hank Johnson that Guam will not, in fact, tip over.
20: Correct.
21: If we put too many military people and equipment.
20: Capsize.
22: Did it in such a way, though, that.
21: Yes.
22: You know, it didn't make Hank feel like the idiot he should have made him feel
21: no,
22: like.
21: No, it was,
22: but, you know,
21: we just, don't anticipate that.
22: That. Yeah. So we, you know.
20: It's worth another one.
0: My fear is that the whole island will become so overly populated that it will tip over and capsize.
1: We don't anticipate that.
20: Capsize.
22: You gotta wade through these boneheads.
20: Yes. Yeah. They're not good poster children for DEI.
21: No.
20: Really?
22: They are for paying attention in school, though.
20: Oh, yes. No doubt about that. Okay, other news out there. You know, when COVID happened and people were talking about how this ever happened.
22: Right.
20: The origins of this thing.
22: Mm-hmm.
20: Now, if you were a part of gain-of-function research, you know what you should be called on to do?
22: Testify.
20: No. Investigate the origins of COVID.
21: Yeah, right.
20: Because that's what they did.
21: We've investigated ourselves and found we did nothing wrong.
22: Exactly. Well, that doesn't make any sense.
20: Rand Paul was talking about that yesterday during that hearing.
2: For example, Dr. Ralph Baric collaborated with Dr. Zhengli Shi in Wuhan to create gain-of-function coronaviruses. But Dr. Baric was also part of BSEG and an active consultant to intelligence agencies on the origins of COVID-19 pandemic.
20: Again, this guy was doing the coronavirus thing in Wuhan. Hey, you need to be part of that investigative team. Gee, what did he find? Must have been wet market.
22: Not a thing.
2: Likewise, Peter Daszak received hundreds of millions of dollars from the U.S. government and worked with Dr. Shi also on these gain-of-function experiments. Daszak was even sent to China with the WHO to investigate the origins of COVID. So the very scientists that were commissioned to investigate COVID were, in some cases, the very scientists who were complicit in the origins of the gain-of-function experiments that may well have created COVID.
20: Maisie Hirono commented, who better to investigate
21: right,
20: than people
21: exactly.
20: that know it?
22: It was her idea.
20: Of course. Yes. What else is going on? Oh, a big China meeting. James Comer, House Oversight Chair, was talking about the meeting with China. And it was refreshing because he reminds people what China's been up to.
3: I think this is a very important trip. Obviously, it's historic, but we have a lot of problems with China. They steal our intellectual property. They manipulate their currency. They don't abide by any environmental laws. They're funding our greatest enemy right now, Iran. But having said that, we really need to have a trade agreement, a fair trade agreement with China. We need China to buy more agriculture goods from the United States. We need China to import American energy. China has already received the message that the United States is serious with all the tariffs that have been slapped on China. And if I were President Xi, I would worry if this is an unsuccessful summit after 2 days, that China could be faced with even more tariffs from the United States.
20: Remember that, too. Trump, 200%.
21: Yeah, going back. We can go. We can keep doing this all day long. Buy some soybeans now, okay? Get it done.
6: China!
21: Yeah.
20: Yeah, that was pretty funny.
21: Like, you know, I always love the that being said, because it is true. Like, we've gotten ourselves into the situation where not just us, but the entire world relies on China as it's, you know, basically it's a country-sized drop shipping site, you know?
20: Yeah,
21: we need them. We can't just cut them off all of a sudden, right?
20: Doesn't that suck?
21: It does suck. You know, it's kind of like you're in a long-term relationship and you really want to break up, but you're both on the lease. You know, like it's like, oh gosh, I don't want to give up any. You know, we got 6 months left on this thing, and I can't break it. Right?
20: It's going to cost you.
21: She can't move out.
20: Yeah,
21: I can't afford this place on my own.
22: What? Well, I bought a car twice. Same car.
20: Oh my gosh. I think you got to explain that.
22: I'm the only one that's ever bought a car twice. The same car.
20: You bought a car. It for your ex-wife.
22: Got divorced. Had to purchase the car again from her after the divorce. So, yeah. And then the car ceased to work after a few years. Yes.
20: Yeah. Yeah.
22: Yeah, it was good, though. I mean, you know, it's like spending $10,000 on a $2,000 car. It's quite a deal.
21: So you understand then the analogy that I just presented.
22: Yes.
21: With China and America. It's like, sacrifices will have to be made if there's
22: They have to be made. Yes. And sometimes you say to yourself, yeah, it was worth it.
20: Oh, goodness. There are so many different ways we could take this conversation, but maybe another time. Don't want to get in trouble. Okay, let's get to this. Kids aren't going to be safer just because we're keeping homeless people away. Who said that?
21: This is L.A. mayoral candidate Nitya Raman.
20: Oh, she is a nut.
21: She is. So this clip is making the rounds now. It's some sort of like town hall meeting, and people were talking about an ordinance that would require homeless people to not, you know, set up shop in front of an elementary school, which I think most people would say, yeah, it's good to have a homeless encampment free elementary school. But she was like, well, hold on a second.
20: Okay.
7: I mean, it's like, I don't think a kid's going to be safer because a tent is 500 feet away from a school. You know,
20: she doesn't get it, man.
21: No.
20: You know what it seems like in California? It's her and Baccaria, both. Javier Becerra, we got to call him Baccaria just out of
22: respect
20: for Joe.
10: Javier Baccaria.
20: Thank you.
21: Respect for the office, you know.
20: That both of these candidates, you know, different positions, they good-looking people. Look the part.
21: Yeah.
20: And if you give them a script, you know, they seem competent enough, right?
21: Mm-hmm.
20: But you just let them start going. Holy cow. You find out fast. They can't do this job.
21: I think it's kind of
20: They're empty.
21: It's a California syndrome, really, because Gavin Newsom's the same way.
20: Yes, exactly. That's true. Like Gavin looking the part.
21: Yeah, he looks the part for sure. But he's a freaking mimbo. When you put him out there off a script, he short circuits all the time.
20: Yeah.
22: You know, what's the Don Henley line from Dirty Laundry? Could have been an actor, but I wound up here.
20: Yes.
22: I mean, that's true.
21: Well, true. What is it they say? You know, politics is Hollywood for ugly people.
22: I just have to look good. I don't have to be clear.
20: That's true. You know, dude, I know some people say, oh, you just say things that just sound outrageous. Keep liberals away from your kids. What good comes from it? Seriously. I mean, education?
22: Mm-hmm.
20: It's terrible.
22: Yeah. No. I agree.
20: I was reading this piece. This was like an editorial, like talking about her story. Brooke Branchen? Not quite sure how to pronounce her last name. Writer and journalist from Wisconsin. Senior contributor at New Guard Press. She wrote this piece about how she watched her friends change their names, bodies, and identities almost overnight back in 2020 because of all the transing of kids and the social contagion. And, man, we can get into part of what she said. It's really kind of heartbreaking. Mm. And she had all these friends. And you know what? She's not friends with any of them anymore.
21: Yeah.
20: Because at one point in time, she decided to put on a MAGA hat and post it on social media. Oh,
22: buddy.
20: Boom!
22: Yep.
20: And that was pretty much it, but it's an interesting story we'll get to. And the five stories we're watching today coming right up.

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13: Wind gusts up to 40 miles per hour are still possible this evening, along with a slight chance for an isolated shower or thunderstorm. By tonight, the southerly winds will start to calm down and temperatures will cool off to a low of 50 with mostly clear skies. Going into tomorrow, more sunshine is in store with highs near 87. From the Killaland Live Doppler HD Storm Center, I'm meteorologist Jalen Borson.
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14: The Markley Van Camp and Robbins Show. Jamie Markley, David Van Camp, Scott Robbins, and the five stories we're watching today.
15: One, two, three, four, five.
16: All right, number five. The Supreme Court unanimously ruled that federal law does not shield freight brokers from state negligence lawsuits when they hire unsafe trucking companies. These are the middlemen in the trucking world that match cargo to trucking companies, and before they had been shielded from lawsuits if they hired out notoriously bad companies. Well, not anymore. So a lot of these trucking companies that have been hiring, I don't know, drivers who can't speak English.
14: Yeah.
16: And don't know actually the rules of the road and just sort of bought a CDL. This is going to be I'll tell you, it's a good time to be a personal injury lawyer, you know?
14: That is true.
17: You have to speak English.
16: If you got a kid going to law school, tell them to switch their focus right now because they're going to make bank if they get into that field.
18: Yes, they are.
16: Number four, the Israeli government is filing a defamation lawsuit against the New York Times because columnist Nick Kristof wrote a piece in part claiming that Israel had trained dogs to rape Palestinians.
18: Unreal.
16: So, well, we talked to 14 people.
18: Unreal.
16: That was their excuse. We talked to 14 people who'd heard about it.
14: Okay, that's it?
16: Yeah, right? Any other, actual... Because that's a pretty astounding claim.
14: Yes.
16: I mean, that's a very serious claim there, and apparently not really any evidence to back it up. Number three, U.S. Central Command said 67 commercial vessels have been redirected as part of the U.S. military blockade on Iranian ports. Number two, President Trump in China had a meeting with President Xi Jinping. Xi Jinping is apparently ready to help open up the Strait of Hormuz because they really would like that open as well. And then number one, Xi Jinping has reportedly said he wouldn't be selling military gear to Iran as well. And again, like with everything, I'll believe it when I see it because the Chinese government lies a lot.
14: Yeah. They do need the oil, though.
16: Yeah.
18: Sure do.
14: Yeah, we'll see what happens. I mentioned this piece. Brooke Brangen wrote it, and she talked about during COVID-19, March 2020, she had a lot of friends in high school that she said she saw for the last time, not because they died, but because they transitioned genders. So the names of the people I cared about were no more. Those were, quote, dead names. I watched them step away from lunch tables and afternoons at the park so they could inject themselves with cross-sex hormones. One of my best friends feigned sadness when she told me she'd be missing from my graduation party because she was having top surgery. She goes on telling these anecdotal stories. She said, I first met my friends when I was 14. After growing up in a small Christian elementary school, switching to the local suburban high school felt like entering a whole new world. Had a massive theater for drama department, two enormous art classrooms, huge band room, all this stuff. And it was really cool. And it appealed to her artistic inclinations. And all her friends were in the same classes, and they were in these clubs together. She said, over the next few years, I was told multiple times that I wasn't straight. They were saying, no, this is, you're really bisexual is what you are.
18: What?
14: Yes. She said this was a different kind of peer pressure. And then she was told she was asexual because it gave her the space to have relationships without physical connection. Said eventually one of my friends tried to tell me I was non-binary as an explanation of why I like skateboarding and rock and roll. Said I never bought into the lies of gender ideology, but over time, almost every single one of my friends did. Everyone at the very least identified as bisexual and eventually non-binary. And goes on with this story. She said the reported rates of depression for transgender individuals is 63% compared to normal 13%. He goes on, and during the 2020 pandemic, when most people were struggling to get doctor's appointments for cancer treatments or hospice care for nursing home patients, one of my best friends was able to get a double incision mastectomy. And all of my friends celebrated the surgery. She said the pandemic radicalized a lot of young people. And finally, she's like, I got to turn my back on all this. This is crazy. So she posted a photo of herself in a MAGA hat And that marked the end of most of the friendships.
18: Oh, the bridge is on fire.
14: This is the Markley, Van Camp, and Robin show. She said the people I had spent years having lunch with, riding bikes with, and playing Mario Kart were now flooding my inbox, calling me a Nazi and a pedophile sympathizer. Mm-hmm. Man, got brutal. And she said my experience is not unique. Nearly 40% of Gen Z claim they are on the LGBT spectrum.
18: 40%?
14: Yes.
16: Yeah.
14: And at the same time, a growing percentage of Gen Z is identifying as conservative.
16: Yeah.
14: There's just this massive split. Mm-hmm. In the whole generation.
16: Well, yeah, I think because there's people who drank the Kool-Aid and people who said, why are you drinking that Kool-Aid?
14: Yes. And she's really sad about it. But it was really interesting. Just like this person was in it and tried to get dragged into it, you know? Kind of crazy. All right, a couple of news updates and the Scott Robbins top three, the trifecta, coming up.

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0: for its hardware for artificial intelligence. The Dow up 370 points, the NASDAQ higher by 232, S&P 500 up 57. That's your Fox Business Report. I'm Hillary Barsky, invested in you.
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10: It is going to be a windy evening as gusts up to 40 miles per hour are still possible, along with a slight chance for a shower or isolated thunderstorm. By tonight, though, the clouds will start to decrease and lows will be near 50 with winds becoming lighter. This is going to lead into a quiet day for tomorrow with sunshine and highs near 87. From the Killaland Live Doppler HD Storm Center, I'm meteorologist Jalen Borsett.
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12: The Markley, Van Camp, and Robbins Show. Jamie Markley, David Van Camp, Scott Robbins. Got the Robbins trifecta coming up in just a few. 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
13: Fairfax County, Virginia, Commonwealth Attorney. His name is Steve Descano, and he is another one of these sort of catch-and-release, no big deal, no soft-on-crime liberals. He's testifying in the U.S. House of Representatives. Jim Jordan asking him questions about, hey, you removed this statement about not wanting to prosecute too much from your website. Why did you do that? And there is a heated back and forth, they're saying. Here we go.
14: Sir, your statements about we're not, don't want to prosecute guys is absolutely false. And my policies so
15: reading,
14: far in this hearing...
15: Are you saying what the sheriff wrote me is wrong?
14: No, what I'm saying is that the way that my policies have been
15: December 16th,
14: presented in this
15: you
14: are
15: chose
14: outrageous.
15: She said the Commonwealth's attorney, that's you, chose not to prosecute Mr. Morales-Ortiz on December 16th.

0: and they had to release him. They had to do their job because you wouldn't prosecute. What happened on December 17th, Mr. Descano?
1: Well, sir, let's talk about December
0: 17th. No, that's the question. What happened on December 17th?
1: This same guy murdered somebody.
0: This guy murdered somebody, and I'm asking you, why did you change your website?
1: Well, do you not want me to talk to you about the actual case?
0: I want you to answer the first question I said.
1: Which was about the case,
0: why did you change your website?
1: Well, sir, because the website is not my policy. My policy,
0: I think the voters might be interested in that. This is your campaign website where you said, our office will take immigration consequences into account when making charging and plea decisions. Immigration consequences were certainly part of the game here, part of the issue here with Mr. Morales-Ortiz.
1: No, they weren't. They absolutely were not. You are assuming something that is in fact untrue. Because you are misrepresenting my policies. My policies do not say that we do not prosecute people.
0: Well, if you're proud of your policies, why'd you change your website?
1: Because that's not my policy.
2: Like yeah. But yeah, he's arguing my policy is not the same as my campaign statement. So, wait a minute. So the people who voted for you were sure as hell thinking that that was going to be your policy.
3: And I go back to it's always deception with these people.
2: Yes.
4: Yeah, plausible deception. Most people look at it and go, well, of course that's what he meant.
3: Man.
4: But he is.
3: You know what? I forgot I had something today that I can unleash now before your trifecta.
4: Yeah, what's that?
3: Alexandria Ocasio-Cortez on her ambitions and then a breakdown of her viability running for president.
4: Okay.
3: Oh, boy. You're going to love this. Roll it.
5: They assume that my ambition is a title or a seat. And my ambition is way bigger than that. My ambition is to change this country. Okay. And presidents come and go. Senate, House seats, elected officials come and go. But single-payer health care is forever. A living wage is forever. But I make decisions by waking up in the morning, looking out the window, and observing the conditions of this country. And saying, what move or what decision can I make today that is going to get us closer to that future, stronger, faster, better than yesterday?
3: I would say run for president.
4: Yeah, go ahead, do it.
2: I like that. Single-payer health care is forever. In Canada, they're so strapped for cash that they're just offering to kill people if they're depressed.
3: Yes.
2: No, it is not forever.
3: No.
2: I mean, nothing doesn't work forever in a philosophical sense, but
3: it's not. No. So on News Nation, they brought in Frank Luntz to break it down. You want to hear this?
4: Yes.
3: Were your trifecta? I thought this was interesting, especially it's like a backhanded compliment in a way.
6: AOC, 36 years old, 1 year into her constitutional eligibility to be president, now sits in the pole position for the 2028 Democratic nomination. A Realist Atlas Intel poll has her at 26 ahead of Gavin Newsom, Kamala Harris, and everybody else.
3: Unreal.
6: Pollster, communications strategist Frank Luntz is with us. I'm going to ask a pejorative question, Frank. Is AOC Trump or Ron DeSantis?
7: Well, that's a good question. She's neither. She's unique to herself. She's absolutely viable. She's got the toughest decision that any politician could have, which is, do you go for president or do you go for the United States Senate from New York? A senator from New York has outsized power, more publicity, more influence than the average senator, and she could clearly win that. Her issue is not beating a Republican. Her issue would be winning a primary versus Chuck Schumer. And Chuck Schumer right now is the most unpopular congressional leader of them all.
3: So, by the way, just to interject, yes, she'd beat him. I'm convinced of that.
2: I think that's very possible, yes.
4: Yeah, that's a low bar. Yeah, you're probably right.
2: The only thing that makes me doubt it is because, man, one, the Democrat machine as a whole, if they want to get somebody out, they can get them out. Also, the New York Democrat machine as a whole, mm-hmm. if they want to get someone out, most of the time they can get them out.
3: Yeah. But it seems they'd want Schumer out, doesn't it?
2: Well, I don't know, man. If he's bringing home money.
4: That. Yeah, he's been there a long time.
3: Yeah,
4: plenty of bacon bringing back. Yep.
2: It's not just about Instagram and charisma, obviously.
3: Yeah. All right, here's the rest of what Lon says.
6: Right.
7: She'd have a much easier path to that. I don't see her as either President Trump, Governor DeSantis. I see her as being unique to herself with unique skills and unique problems and challenges. She gets stuff wrong all the time. She's a great communicator. She knows how to look straight into the camera and deliver a very powerful message. The problem is that message is often wrong.
4: That's a problem. Yeah.
3: Which, dude, we were just talking about the Democrats in California. It's the same thing. Like, you look the part. Get on script. You get off script, it's a disaster. But yeah.
4: Oh, God.
3: See, there'd be part of you, Scott. It would drive you crazy, and at the same time, you are cheering it.
4: Well, I think it'd be good from where we sit. I mean, just the sound bites alone.
3: That's why you want Kamala to run again.
4: Yes, because I miss the denseness.
3: It's interesting, because then I'll play a clip for you, and then you're like, oh, my God.
4: I know, I have to react that way, because that's a natural reaction.
3: You're not faking it, that's for sure.
4: Yeah, it's like something I want to hear, but yet I don't want to hear it, you know? But anyway, yeah.
3: All right, you're ready for your victory.
4: Yeah, let's go.
3: Here we go.
8: Are you ready?
9: One, two, welcome back to you all.
8: It's the three most important news stories of the day.
10: I hit the trifecta.
8: Well, at least according to Scott Robbins. It's the trifecta on the Markley, Van Camp, and Robbins Show.
3: You know it. Every day, about this time, Scott Robbins' top three stories, helped by his hero.
11: I'm Casey.
4: Casey and the Jets. Hey, buddy, how are you?
11: Good.
4: All right, good. Ready?
11: I'm ready.
4: Okay, good.
11: Three.
4: Fine.
2: Number three, a PGA Tour winner is starting off the championships on the wrong foot.
4: Yeah, I've never heard of this guy before. Garrick Higo, is that how you pronounce his name?
3: Yeah.
4: Garrick, okay. According, arriving at the first tee should be, in fact, the easiest part of the PGA Championship, but it turned out to be impossible for Garrick this morning. His first round tee time was set for 7:18 local time. He couldn't manage to get there on time. Got docked two strokes. Because he was late.
3: Well, yeah.
4: He was somewhere on a putting green somewhere, screwing around and missed the tee time.
3: Usually, you got a caddy, somebody saying, hey, we got to go. Yeah, got to get out there.
4: I don't know what happened here. So anyway, he started two shots off the pace right from the get-go. And I've noticed he's not on the leaderboard anywhere either. So
2: I would like to know if he's got a sponsorship with any sort of watch company.
4: He will now.
2: Probably not now.
4: If he had one, or he will now. Yeah, one of the two.
3: Yeah, I didn't know what happened when you said he didn't make the tee time. I had memories of a couple of years ago of Scheffler getting busted. Free Scotty Scheffler.
2: Oh, yeah.
3: Remember when he got busted?
4: Oh, the speeding ticket?
2: No.
3: You got out of the car like this guy.
4: Yeah.
3: Yeah, it was crazy.
4: Yeah.
3: Yeah, man.
11: Now, on with the countdown.
3: Scott Robbins, trifecta, top three of the day. Now number
11: two.
2: Number two, the U.S. Senate is banning senators from getting paid during a government shutdown.
4: Yeah, this story just in, by the way. U.S. Senate unanimously bans all senators from getting a single paycheck if the federal government is shut down.
11: Good.
4: Now, Senator John Kennedy filed that one. Finally, this is happening. Don't give them a damn dime. If they can't figure this one out, then they get nothing.
12: And the countdown continues.
4: That's probably the best news I've heard all day, actually.
3: Scott Robbins' trifecta, top three of the day.
12: And finally, one.
2: Number one, NFL's Thanksgiving schedule released.
4: Yeah, this is... man, the NFL capitalizes, don't they? The NFL is playing five games over the Thanksgiving holiday now.
3: Five games.
4: And for the first time this year, the league is going a step further by playing a game on Thanksgiving Eve.
3: So Wednesday night.
4: Yeah, so for those of you keeping score...
3: 2 days rest? Are they going to play earlier in the weekend then, weekend before?
4: I'm guessing, but I don't know. The week of Thanksgiving will look like this on the NFL calendar. The league will play its regular slate of games on Sunday, then a Monday night game, then the new Thanksgiving Eve game, November the 25th, three Thanksgiving Day contests on the 26th, a game on Black Friday on the 27th, then come back with a regular slate on November 29th. Wow.
2: And instead of cracking the wishbone, we'll be cracking some ACLs.
4: No kidding. Games on 6 of the 8 days in late November. Holy cow. They're going to kick off with the first ever Thanksgiving Eve game featuring the Packers and the Rams. That's on Netflix.
2: Yeah.
4: Then,
3: oh, here we go.
2: That was my follow-up is how many subscriptions do you have to watch any of them?
4: Then on Thanksgiving Day, the league will come with its usual three matchups, 1 p.m., 4:30 p.m., both on Fox, and then an 8:20 nightcap.
3: Well, you got the Lions.
4: Bears will visit the Lions.
3: Cowboys, Eagles.
4: Yep, got that one. You got the Lions, too.
3: You just said that.
4: Yeah, that's right.
3: Who's the night game?
4: Vikings and Packers.
3: Well, the Packers play Wednesday night.
4: Okay, I'm screwed up now. I'm looking at the same. Yeah, Packers and Rams there. Okay. And the Lions have been. I'm trying to figure out what the game schedule is now. Oh, the late afternoon game will match the Eagles in Dallas. The Thanksgiving night game will be Buffalo at Kansas City.
3: Buffalo, Kansas City. Okay.
4: Thank you.
3: All right.
4: And the league's goal, they say, for those two games is to try to attract the biggest audience to view a regular season game in NFL history.
3: Okay. Now, the Friday game, where's that being played?
4: Friday game?
3: Yeah, what network is that on? Or is that a streamer?
4: That's on CBS, I believe.
3: Okay.
4: I believe. Yes.
2: So just one on streaming?
4: On Netflix, yeah.
3: Okay.
4: God. It's like, dudes, I was complaining about this the other day. I'm a big baseball fan. You guys know this, although I know baseball hates me, David. You don't need to say it. I know it.
2: They hate your guys.
4: I know they do, and they hate my cats and, you know.
3: Your values.
4: And everything, right? But I get the MLB package. I buy it every year because I get my money's worth. I watch a ton of out-of-market games, right?
3: Yeah.
4: But if
3: you're a rich guy, you can handle it. No problem.
4: I'm not a rich guy. It's not that expensive, really. It's not bad. $150 or whatever. But to watch Royals games, which I watch a lot of Royals games because I'm somewhat of a Royals fan, if they're playing, let's say, geographically speaking, if they're playing the White Sox or the Cardinals, blacked out.
3: You don't get to watch it.
4: I can't watch it.
3: Even though you're paying.
4: I'm paying for it.
2: Because they're not out of market, right?
4: But I got to get the Cardinals by themselves specifically added on with another $150 a year. Same thing with the White Sox. Makes me nuts. If it's the MLB package, I should be able to get all the games.
3: Yes.
4: In my opinion.
3: Well, honestly, you know why they don't do that? They hate you.
2: Yes,
4: I know they do. They hate me. They want to part more
2: well,
4: money.
2: They've also got TV contracts to think about. I mean,
4: but it's just makes no sense.
3: It is. It's maddening.
4: It's all over the place.
3: Yes, it is.
4: And now you've got games on Peacock. You've got games on ESPN. You've got they're TNT TV. They're everywhere.
10: And there you have it,
3: Scott Robinson.
4: Like, how
3: trifecta.
4: Can I just watch the damn game?
2: Well, I'm not encouraging you to do anything unethical or potentially criminal, but there are three letters you need to learn right now, Scott. VPN. I'll leave it there.
7: It's really been an honor for me.
4: Oh, no, I'm intrigued by the illegality of it all. How long will I do time, David, if I get caught?
2: You just have to look it up. Google VPN.
4: All right, I'll do that.
3: Scott Robbins, trifecta, great job. Appreciate it. All right. News update.
4: VPN.
3: And Nimrod in the news. Coming right up.

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13: According to CENTCOM Commander Admiral Brad Cooper, Iran and its proxies attacked U.S. troops and diplomats about 300 times in just 350 times in just 30 months before Operation Epic Fury. It's about every third day, he said, that we are getting attacked by Iran or somebody funded by Iran. So it's like, yeah, this is one of the reasons why it's like, all right, we're done. We're done with this.
11: Wow. Good information to
12: know. No kidding.
11: All right, we got to get to Nimrod. Here we go.
14: When the going gets tough.
15: Damn it, this is too hard.
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17: I love the poorly educated.
11: All right. Nimrod's in the News. We go to Tampa, Florida. Dude's got a delivery to make on East Martin Luther King Jr. Boulevard. 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Got to drop off the Red Bull at the convenience store. So truck's making the delivery. All of a sudden, 33-year-old Nicole Schuler gets inside, drives off with it.
12: Oh, Nicole.
11: Gets out on Interstate 4 toward Lakeland. And now the chase is on. Chase goes for like three counties.
12: Holy smokes.
11: And from the air, the deputies are tracking the truck. They finally got her pulled over. She is now facing grand theft auto. Wow.
12: Red Bull, lots of it.
11: She had a lot of energy.
12: Yeah, you bet.
11: And that's Nimrod's in the News.
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20: Offering help with Iran. I'm Lisa Lacerra, Fox News. After meeting with China's President Xi Jinping, President Trump told Fox's Hannity she offered assistance and denied helping Iran with weapons.
21: He joked. He said, you know, it's sort of if they stopped it, then you stop them. But they'd like to see it opened. But they actually closed it.
20: China gets a lot of oil from the Strait of Hormuz. Iran closed the strait after the U.S. launched Operation Epic Fury. The U.S. then blockaded Iranian ports. The entire interview airs tonight at 9 p.m. Eastern. China's official news agency put out a statement saying Taiwan is the biggest issue between the two countries, and there could be confrontations if it's not handled properly. CIA Director John Ratcliffe has met with his counterparts in Havana. The Cuban government said in a statement that the meeting served as a platform for Cuba to present evidence that the nation poses no threat to U.S. national security. So far, no comment from the State Department. And the U.S. will give Cuba $100 million in humanitarian aid. The Office of the Director of National Intelligence disputes reports that it was raided by the CIA.
22: A spokeswoman for the DNI's office called the account, citing allegations by Florida GOP Congresswoman Ana Paulina Luna, false. Luna has claimed files on the Kennedy assassination and a CIA experimentation project, MKUltra, that studied behavior modification were taken. MKUltra is a matter Congresswoman Luna, as chair of the House Oversight Task Force on Declassifying Federal Secrets, said she would like to hold a hearing about. Spokeswoman Olivia Coleman, in her one-line post on X, said the CIA did not raid the DNI's office.
20: Fox's Kunal Scott. The Supreme Court preserving access to the widely used abortion pill mifepristone at pharmacies or through the mail without a doctor visit while a lawsuit plays out. 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
24: From the Kello.com News Center, I'm Kristen Tyler. Bioethanol producer Poet is lauding a vote by the U.S. House to approve year-round use of E15. Company officials say summertime use of E15 has lowered fuel prices and enhanced U.S. energy security while supporting rural economies. Few gas stations sell E15 now, but Congressman Dusty Johnson says that would probably change if year-round E15 sales are allowed.
25: Well, the big reason that they're not selling it today is that they can't sell it year-round, or at least they don't have any predictability that they'll be able to sell it year-round. And so why would they shift back and forth between E10 and E15 over the course of a year? That's a hassle they don't need, they don't want.
24: The bill passed by the House still needs approval in the Senate and President Trump's signature to become law. A peer man has been indicted on 11 counts of first-degree rape involving two people under the age of 13. 33-year-old Jarrett Hybear faces up to life in prison on the charges. The crimes took place between 2018 and March of this year. The state's new Health Department Workforce and Education Center will be up and running next week. The $70 million facility is in the final construction stage. Health Secretary Melissa Magstead says the state lab conducted nearly 150,000 lab tests over the past year. It also serves as the bioterrorism lab for the area.
0: So we stand at the ready. God forbid it will never have to be used, but we are at the ready if even a bioterrorism or something like that would happen.
24: Interim Director Lori Gregg is at the helm of the center now. A new lab director will be moving to Pierre from northern Michigan next month. The Sioux Falls Area Humane Society is in need of donations. Currently, their supply of wet and dry dog food is very low, and they are asking the public to bring any brand and sized bag to the Humane Society as soon as you're able. Donations can be dropped at 3720 East Benson Road. The beginning of the outdoor pool swimming season is in sight in Sioux Falls. Pools are set to open May 29th, weather permitting. The Parks and Rec Department is going to a lottery system for swimming lessons. Swim passes are now on sale. From the Kello.com News Center, I'm Kristen Tyler.
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6: Wind gusts up to 40 miles per hour are still possible this evening, along with a slight chance for an isolated shower or thunderstorm. By tonight, the southerly winds will start to calm down and temperatures will cool off to a low of 50 with mostly clear skies. Going into tomorrow, more sunshine is in store with highs near 87. From the Kello Land Live Doppler HD Storm Center, I'm meteorologist Jalen Borson.
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0: Mark Levin here. Our number, 877-381-3811, 877-381-3811. I want to thank Mayor Mamdani for his very, very forceful statement today condemning the Islamo-Nazis who were brutalizing, harassing, victimizing Jews in their Jewish community and at their synagogue. It was a fantastic statement he released, don't you think, Mr. Producer? It was even better the way he said it, with his emotion, that it would not be tolerated in his city. And his right-hand police chief, Commissioner Tisch, she's Jewish. She was fantastic today. Absolutely unbelievable. Except they didn't say anything. Neither of them. Neither of them. I've never seen anything like it. Not in our country, anyway. Other countries, yes, not in our country. And if you go on the internet today, you'll see some of the videos of what took place on October 7th. It's just unbearable. You're also going to see what's going on in Nigeria. How Christian women, pregnant Christian women, are being tortured before they're murdering them. The same fundamentalist religion. The same Islamists. Whether in the Middle East, whether in Africa. And they're now here, in a neighborhood near you, if not in your neighborhood. I'm not talking about peaceful people. I'm talking about Islamists. And they're here, and they're here in large numbers, and they're getting to be here in even bigger numbers. I noticed that the Democrats, all but a handful, are not even talking about this. They don't take to the floor of the Senate and condemn this. Bernie Sanders, Elizabeth Warren, Cory Booker. Where are they? Where are the Jewish Democrats in Congress? A handful of them. Gosheimer, Moskowitz, not many others. Where are they? Nowhere. That is the rest of them. Nowhere. And the media, some of the media has been excellent. Most of it is not. Most of it is not. This is a cancer that is metastasizing quickly. I've told you before, and I'll repeat it yet again, that Mamdani's plan is to push as many Jews and the Jewish community out of his city, out of New York, and to turn it into a Islamist capital. That's what he's doing. That's what he's fundamentally doing. He's pushing out business people. He's pushing out Jews. He's encouraging Islamists and others. It's going to become unbearable for middle-class people in that city. Unbearable. See his property taxes? You see his property tax proposal, Mr. Producer? You live around there. People in the middle class thought they'd be untouched? Well, apparently not. Apparently you're going to get hammered. See his phony budget? See his phony budget? He's even going to get money from Albany, from Hochul. About $8 billion. Pension payments are not going to be made. because he wants to redistribute wealth, you understand, to the people who didn't earn it. That's what he wants to do. They call that equality and justice. Is that what you call it, America? And he's being celebrated by the Senate Stalinist. That is Bernie Sanders. He's being celebrated for the wonderful things he's doing for the city of New York. And where these Islamists hold power, it's no better anywhere else. No better anywhere else. Doesn't matter. No intention of assimilating in any way. None. Oh, I'll get on to China. Just a matter of time. We'll get on to Iran. We'll get on to all of it. But I'm on the home front right now. We have people in this country who've contributed nothing. We have people in this country who haven't built a damn thing here. They've come here to abuse our system, our constitutional protections, and they trash our country. By the way, they're almost all Democrats now. Almost all Democrats. And the Democrats are still attacking our military, our war effort, while they turn a cold eye away from what's happening to the country, because these are their voters. They need these people. These are their voters. They don't care. It's what they want. Now, apropos to all this is Kamala Harris on a Zoom call yesterday. She is horrific in every respect. Horrific. And this is now the mantra of the Democrat Party. You heard Hakeem Jeffries, you've heard Chris Murphy, now you're going to hear Kamala Harris. They believe this country's up for grabs. And I don't mean electorally. They believe this country, the Constitution, is up for grabs if they win both chambers and the presidency. That they have the right to destroy our republic, the construct of our Constitution, which is what protects us from tyranny. They don't talk about convention of states. They don't talk about, you know, the other way of amending the Constitution. They have no intention of amending anything. They're just going to bulldoze right through it. And I'm not kidding. And I'm going to keep ringing the bell on this. Here she is. Cut 19, go.
1: Look, this is a moment where there are no bad ideas. A no bad idea brainstorm is what I'd like to call it. And in that no bad ideas brainstorm, we talk about what we need to do and think about doing around the Electoral College. We talk about the idea of Supreme Court reform, which includes...
0: Just like the communists, you notice, when they're destroying something, they call it reform. They never disappoint. They want to reform the Supreme Court by destroying it. They want to reform the Electoral College by destroying it. This is the most radicalized Democrat Party in American history, the most destructive. Clearly, it's a Marxist offspring. I wrote the book, American Marxism, followed by the book, The Democrat Party Hates America. Those two books say it all. Go ahead.
1: The Supreme Court. We invite a conversation about multi-members districts. We talk about...
0: Multi-members district. What is that? A multi-members district. That's just the latest crackpot idea that they've come up with, a multi-members district. Is that in the Constitution, a multi-members district? I don't think so. Go ahead.
1: That if we win the Senate, which we should and we will, then the Senate Judiciary Committee should have rules that they put in place. So when these people come before as nominees to the Supreme Court and lie, that they are held to account.
0: What's with her southern accent, Mr. Producer? What's with all that stuff? It's very weird. Is she trying to imitate somebody? The hell is that? Go ahead.
1: Consequence. Not just that somebody goes on cable news and says they lied, but that there are rules in place to actually penalize people for lying to a Senate Judiciary Committee.
0: Oh, let me see if I understand. Boy, she's stupid. So I guess that means Jackson should be removed since she couldn't even define what a woman is, right? Who's going to determine if they lied or not? And how's the Senate Judiciary Committee going to have rules to punish United States Supreme Court justices? And who punishes people like her when they lie? Politicians. And who punishes members of the Senate Judiciary Committee when they lie? Sick. Go ahead.
1: That we agree that it is right to have ethics rules for Supreme Court justices.
0: Well, let me say, that's a separate branch of government. They make that determination, not you. And this is funny. I just read a piece where $550,000 in our taxpayer dollars were spent on these sexual harassment settlements on Capitol Hill. Did you read that, Mr. Producer? That's our money. And she has the nerve to talk about ethics? Any of these politicians talk about ethics, man, that's pretty weird, don't you think, folks? Go ahead.
1: And let's put those in place. Let's talk about statehood for Puerto Rico and D.C.
0: See? Statehood for Puerto Rico and D.C. D.C. is a city. It was created by the Constitution. Cities don't get senators, but they don't care. Puerto Rico is a territory. They don't get senators either, but they want to give them senators, only because that's four Democrats. That's why I don't agree when the president says Venezuela. Venezuela, probably elect two more Democrats there too. I'm just saying. But all that said, then you give a headwind to them to put four Democrats in the Senate. Go ahead.
1: Things I think that we've got to do, we've got to neutralize these red states from
0: cheating. We
1: don't
0: got to do anything. We have to do it. Are you familiar with the English language? We don't got to. And we got to get these red states, don't you know? Oh, yeah. Got to get these red states. Got to punish these red states. They're cheating, you know? They're cheating. Here we had a great referendum in Virginia, 6-5 to 10-1 Democrat. We violated their constitution twice. We violated a statute once. And there they are, the court, the Supreme Court ruled against us. We got to destroy that court. That's right. We got to lower the retirement age to 54, get rid of all of them so the Democrats can replace them all. Then we can have another vote. We'll win that one. Yeah. We know how to get this done. Change the courts. Change the voting system. Change, reform. Yeah, we're for change and reform, and then affordability. Oh, how's that affordability going, New York City? How's that going up there? I'm just curious. Affordability. Free stuff is very expensive, isn't it? Oh, yeah. Free stuff. They're going to make sure you get free eggs and bread, I think it was. A great meal if you're a prisoner. But not till 2027 or 2028, you know, when they raise your property taxes. That's right. Go ahead.
1: Including blue states expanding their maps. And all of this, I think, is...
0: Blue states expanding their maps. What the hell does that even mean? Bring in illegal aliens. Get more Democrat congressional districts. Change the Supreme Court. Make it a Democrat Politburo. Yeah. Direct election of a president's not the Electoral College. That way 11 blue states will decide everything. We can get this done. Let's have bad brainstorming here. I'll be right back.
2: Mark Levin.
0: When we talk about Israel, we're not just talking about a place. We're talking about a people connected to a promise made by God, one he has never broken, and one that continues even today. Because God's character doesn't change. What he begins, he sustains. What he promises, he fulfills. Right now in Israel, families run to shelters as sirens sound. 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
10: It is going to be a windy evening as gusts up to 40 miles per hour are still possible, along with a slight chance for a shower or isolated thunderstorm. By tonight, though, the clouds will start to decrease and lows will be near 50 with winds becoming lighter. This is going to lead into a quiet day for tomorrow with sunshine and highs near 87. From the Killoland Live Doppler HD Storm Center, I'm meteorologist Jalen Borson.
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0: Israel, the Prime Minister of Israel, is going to sue the New York Times for libeling the IDF with these lies about them training dogs to rape Palestinian prisoners. And, of course, Christoff is the columnist, and I'll get to him more in a moment. And the New York Times puts out a statement basically saying the accounts of the men and women he interviewed were corroborated with witnesses whenever possible, with people the victims confided in, including family members and lawyers. Well, that's great. So I assume the New York Times won't seek an early dismissal of the case, claiming press freedom. I assume the New York Times will demand its day in court. I assume the New York Times will want to present all of its evidence so it can be cross-examined and checked in front of a jury. No, I assume wrong. We'll be right back.
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7: Stocks ending higher with the NASDAQ and S&P 500 notching new record closes after President Trump and his Chinese counterpart Xi began a high-stakes U.S.-China summit. Stocks tied to AI remain investors' primary focus. Shares of NVIDIA jumping 4% for a new record high and becoming the first company to top $5.5 trillion in market value. And shares of Cerebra soared in their stock market debut. The AI chip developer ending up 68% from its IPO price at $185 a share. The Dow up 370 points, the NASDAQ higher by 232, S&P 500 up 57. And shares of Applied Materials

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5: Wind gusts up to 40 miles per hour are still possible this evening, along with a slight chance for an isolated shower or thunderstorm. By tonight, the southerly winds will start to calm down and temperatures will cool off to a low of 50 with mostly clear skies. Going into tomorrow, more sunshine is in store with highs near 87. From the Kello Land Live Doppler HD Storm Center, I'm meteorologist Jalen Borson.
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0: Ever notice how you come across somebody once in a while that you shouldn't have messed with? That's Mark. And you can call him at 877-381-3811.
1: All right, let's get into some of this with China. Xi at the state banquet in China yesterday. Cut one, go.
2: Today, President Trump and I had in-depth exchanges on China-U.S. relations and international and regional dynamics. We both believe...
1: Now, by the way, that's not him. That's the interpreter. But go ahead.
2: ...relationship is the most important bilateral relationship in the world. We must make it work and never mess it up. Both China and the United States stand to gain from cooperation and lose from confrontation. Our two countries should be partners rather than rivals.
1: Yes, yes, of course. Of course we should. As they pour billions to destroy our colleges and universities into this country, as they buy enormous amounts of land around our military posts, sure. As they steal our technology, as they use cyber against us, of course. Birthright citizenship, where they have these birthing mills to create spies in the future. Fantastic. Fantastic. And I can go on and on about our friends, the Chinese. They don't want rivals. They want partners. It's obvious they're spending an enormous amount on their military. That's not aimed at anybody but us and our allies. And, of course, despite what they say, they've been providing arms and support to the Islamo-Nazi regime in Tehran. Talk is cheap. Talk is cheap. Go ahead.
2: I also agreed to build a constructive China-U.S. relationship of strategic stability to promote the steady, sound, and sustainable development of China-U.S. relations.
1: Really? Is that why you built those phony islands in the South China Sea? So you could control the trillions of dollars in trade that goes through there through navigation?

0: investigation? Is that why you've claimed control over certain islands, the Spratt Islands, that aren't yours? Is that why you've claimed control over Philippine Islands that aren't yours? Is that why you've claimed control on navigable waters off the shores of Vietnam that aren't yours? Is that why you threatened Australia's shoreline and South Korea? Sure. Constructive, I'd say. Go ahead.
1: Peace, prosperity, and progress to the world.
0: Peace, prosperity, and progress. Very interesting. They signed a deal with the British under Margaret Thatcher. A 99-year deal that while Hong Kong would eventually transition with its own democracy, its own government, its own rights, as sort of a pseudo-part of China, after 40 years, 41 years, what did they do? They took it over. They took it over. Now, not to be a wet blanket, but that doesn't sound like a country that just wants to work with us, does it to you, ladies and gentlemen? They want Taiwan. I want to make this clear. Taiwan used to be called Formosa. It was never, ever, never part of mainland China. Never. Not in its thousands of years history. They claim it. They claim other parts of the world. 90% of the advanced computer chips, I mean, for the advanced technology that we use in this country, comes from Taiwan. I want you to imagine if the Chinese control that, you can assume that they will be able to control technological advances. They will be able to control our economy of the Western world, the whole world. The whole world. We're trying to catch up, but it's going to take 20 or 30 years because the Taiwanese began this process in the 80s. And we're way behind. But the fact is, if they can control these chips, they will control military technology, all other forms of technology, energy technology, space technology. These are the fastest, most advanced chips on the face of the earth. Is that okay? They don't have any claim, historical or legal, to Taiwan. None. Trump to Xi before their bilateral meeting in China yesterday. Cut to go.
2: You and I have known each other now for a long time. In fact, the longest relationship of our two countries that any president and president has had. And that's, to me, an honor. We've had a fantastic relationship. We've gotten along. When there were difficulties, we worked it out. I would call you, and you would call me. And whenever we had a problem, people don't know, whenever we had a problem, we worked that out very quickly. We're going to have a fantastic future together. Such respect for China, the job you've done. You're a great leader. I say it to everybody. You're a great leader. Sometimes people don't like me saying it, but I say it anyway because it's true. I only say the truth. And I just want to say on behalf of all of the great delegation that we have the greatest businessmen, the biggest, and I guess the best in the world. We have amazing people, and they're all with me. Every single one of them, we asked the top 30 in the world, every single one of them said yes. And I didn't want the second or the third in the company. I wanted only the top. And they're here today to pay respects to you and to China. And they look forward to trade and doing business. And it's going to be totally reciprocal on our behalf. So I really look very much forward to our discussion. It's a big discussion. There are those that say this is maybe the biggest summit ever. They can never remember anything like it. It's, I can say in the United States, it's people aren't talking about anything else. But it's an honor to be with you. It's an honor to be your friend. And the relationship between China and the USA is going to be better than ever before.
0: Well, I guess then we don't need to build up our military, right, Mr. Producer? Oh, yeah. We'll have our friend Gordon Chang on the program. I guess it's in the third hour, Mr. Producer. 8:20 tonight to talk about this. One of the greats. The president on with Sean Hannity. This airs later tonight, but we have the scoop. Cut three, go.
3: She would like to see a deal, man. He would like to see a deal, man.
0: With Iran.
3: And he did offer. He said, if I can be of any help at all, I would like to be of help.
4: Because, he did say that.
3: Yeah, he did say that. And look, anybody that buys that much oil has obviously got some kind of a relationship with him. But he said, I would love to be a help. If I could be of any help whatsoever, he'd like to see the Hormuz Strait open.
0: He said, if this I could is the be guy that helped them with their ballistic missiles. Go ahead.
3: Whatsoever, I would like to help.
0: Mm-hmm. Well, stop giving him help. I'm speaking to China. Stop giving the Iranians help. Cut four, go.
4: China's support of Iran. How big a discussion was that today?
3: We discussed it. I mean, when you say support, they're not fighting a war with us or anything.
4: No.
3: He said he's not going to give military equipment. That's a big statement. He said that today. That's a big statement. He said that strongly. But at the same time, he said, you know, they buy a lot of their oil there, and they'd like to keep doing that. He'd like to see Hormuz Strait opened. I said, well, we didn't stop it. They did it, and then we stopped them. You know, sort of interesting. He joked. He said, you know, it's sort of if they stopped it, then you stopped them. But they'd like to see it opened. But they actually closed it. He didn't like the fact that they're charging tolls. I don't know if they are or not. I don't know who would pay them. I mean, where do they put the money? The country's decimated. You know, they're charging tolls. Where's the money going?
0: Mm-hmm. Okay. In Iran, what I would like to see is complete victory myself, the elimination of that regime. Whether the woke right neo-fascists like it or not, whether the Islamists or the Marxists like it or not, they don't care about our country. This is what you need to understand. The Tucker Carlsons and their ilk, they do not care about this country. I do. So, things are going swimmingly with Communist China. That's the way it sounds to me, but the truth is we're not getting a ton of details right now. I have scoured the media. I have scoured some of the great resources on China and so forth. We're not getting a lot of specifics right now. Maybe we'll get some more tomorrow morning or tomorrow at some point, surely when the president comes back. I have a prediction to make. You ready? That military action against Iran will start soon after the president gets back. I have no inside information whatsoever. Zero. But this is, to me, the quiet before the storm, Mr. Producer. Now, it needs to be military action, the purpose of which is to remove the regime. And for the 4 billionth time, that means arming the Iranian people. Arming the Iranian people. We can talk about the Kurds all we want. I happen to like the Kurds. The president doesn't. But let's talk about arming the Iranian people. And whatever we do with China, we need to make sure, absolutely certain, that we hold the upper hand. It is a country on the move, and I don't mean in a good way, I mean in a bad way. Isn't that the country that was taking control of the Panama Canal? Why does it need the Panama Canal other than to harm us? Isn't it a country that was putting military bases of a sort in Central and South America? That would be our hemisphere. Why do they need to do that? Why are they working with Russia for military bases, plural, in the Arctic Circle? Why are they making killer satellites? Is there another country other than us that those would be aimed at? So I hear what Xi says. I hear, but I don't believe. Sorry. I'll be right back.
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11: It is going to be a windy evening as gusts up to 40 miles per hour are still possible, along with a slight chance for a shower or isolated thunderstorm. By tonight, though, the clouds will start to decrease and lows will be near 50 with winds becoming lighter. This is going to lead into a quiet day for tomorrow with sunshine and highs near 87. From the Killaland Live Doppler HD Storm Center, I'm meteorologist Jalen Borson.
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0: Heggie Ministry. The Heggie family, they've committed their lives to helping other people, to their faith, Christianity, to supporting the Jews and defending the Holy Land. Heggie Ministries really is, these are remarkable people. This is a remarkable organization. It's a ministry that is just fantastic. In a world drowning in compromise and confusion, one ministry is still preaching the uncompromised word of God without apology. Heggie Ministries. I know these people. They're dear friends of ours. We really love these people. And they are the real deal. And we've been to their church in San Antonio, Cornerstone. Fantastic parishioners. And we've listened to Pastor Heggie, Pastor John, and Pastor Matt, his son. Absolutely brilliant. Absolutely brilliant. Millions have heard them, too. If you're not familiar with them, you really should become. Every day they blast the full gospel across the planet. 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Explosive social media that's reaching the next generation where they live. 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If you're a believer, if you're a Christian, you need to listen to these folks. This is the real thing, straight from the Bible, straight from the heart of Pastors John and Matt Heggie. But none of it happens by accident. None of it. It takes resources. It takes you. To keep this word going, strong, for the future, children and grandchildren, the next generation desperately needs to hear the unfiltered, unapologetic truth of the Scripture. So much talk about these leftist pastors, leftist priests, so much talk, and that's all it is. That's all it is. So I'm asking you right now, go to jhm.org, that's johnheggieministries.org/levin, Levin, jhm.org/Levin. 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And please make the most generous tax-deductible gift you possibly can. The way we push back against evil is with our faiths, with our beliefs, with our ideas, with our principles. Heggie Ministries is doing tremendous work. Tremendous work. Let's make sure they can keep doing it. I'm a big supporter of Heggie Ministries. You should be too. You should be too. Again, 855-694-9647. I hope you'll help them out. Be a wonderful, wonderful thing. You know, you hear about a lot of groups out there and so forth and so on who are asking you for money. Some of you don't feel they've really carried through. Well, Pastor Heggie does. He's committed his life to this. And the reason Heggie Ministries is so important and known all over the planet is because of their effectiveness. And you might say, well, you know, I'm Jewish. Well, I certainly am. They also created Christians United for Israel a quarter of a century ago. And they provide support because they understand the connection between Jews and Christians. And Pastor Heggie has been out there, as is his beautiful family, his wonderful family, fighting the anti-Semitism that's going on in this country, fighting the anti-Christianity that's going on in this country. Just a remarkable, remarkable people. 855-694-9647, 855-694-9647. We're pretty unique on this radio program, aren't we, Mr. Producer? We embrace these wonderful movements, these wonderful people, and we try to bring them to your attention. And we'll continue to do so. How much time do we have left, by the way? Okay, by the way, 2 big hours ahead. Just a minute left in this particular hour. It goes very quickly. I want to get into more of China, but I also want to get into Iran, because I think that's going to be hitting the headlines quite soon. Again, we cannot forget what's going on there. We have quite a flotilla there, quite an air force there. And I have a view, I guess it's the same as Patton's view, after Hitler was defeated. He said, our army is here, let's finish the job with the Soviets. Well, it's not exactly the same thing. Our military is there in the Middle East. And the president's right. The Iranians have lost their air force and their navy thanks to us. Now it's time to kill off the regime. Otherwise, our children and grandchildren, they will be threatened by nuclear weapons. And while the left doesn't think that's a big deal, the fact is, the enemy doesn't look at blue states and red states. They look at the whole country. The enemy looks at the whole West.
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9: He called the meeting extremely positive. I'm Lisa Lacera, Fox News. President Trump's take after the first round of meetings with China's president.
10: According to the White House, Presidents Trump and Xi discussed economic cooperation, fentanyl, and the Strait of Hormuz, both countries agreeing Iran cannot have a nuclear weapon. In his toast to Xi Jinping at the state dinner, President Trump referred to him as a friend, saying the two countries had
11: one of the most consequential relationships in world history,
10: and inviting the Chinese leader to Washington in September. A Chinese summary of today's meeting had President Xi describing Taiwan as the most important issue in U.S.-China relations. The White House summary didn't mention Taiwan at all.
9: Fox's Jonathan Savage. CIA Director John Ratcliffe traveled to Cuba to meet with high-ranking officials, including Raul Castro's grandson, to talk about intelligence sharing, economic stability, and security issues. And Cuba says it's accepting $100 million in humanitarian aid from the U.S. A Del Rio, Texas woman arrested in connection with a human smuggling operation that led to the deaths of seven migrants.
12: Federal investigators charged Myra Huerta with harboring illegal migrants. As the investigation continues, and residents of Laredo, Texas, react to the boxcar deaths.
13: Let me be clear. We are demanding justice for these lives lost. It doesn't matter where they came from.
12: Mayor Dr. Victor Trevino says a preliminary medical examiner's report shows the Mexican and Honduran nationals, ages 56 to 14, likely died of heat stroke in the stifling boxcar before it reached the city.
9: Fox's Carmen Roberts. Last year, two smugglers were sentenced to life in prison after 53 migrants died in the back of a tractor trailer in Texas in 2022. Former Oklahoma death row prisoner Richard Glossop, who was nearly executed three times for the 1997 killing of his former boss, is free on bond. 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
14: You ever been in a really bad relationship? You know, kind of wears you down, right? You settle in, even though deep down you know this is not the way it's supposed to be. 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
9: The man in charge of U.S. Border Patrol is leaving his post over allegations of criminal acts.
15: U.S. Border Patrol Chief Michael Banks is resigning. Fox News has learned his departure from the agency is immediate. It comes following reports, including those in the Washington Examiner, that Banks had more than once traveled abroad and engaged the services of sex workers. Those allegations go back more than a decade. Border Patrol, which has more than 20,000 agents, is a component of U.S. Customs and Border Protection. Banks had previously retired in 2023, but rejoined the agency last year. Eben Brown, Fox News.
9: And a guilty plea from a man accused of wounding two drivers after authorities say he shot 70 rounds from an assault-style weapon on a busy street near Boston. Tyler Brown appeared in court in Cambridge via video from a hospital bed. His plea was entered through his attorney. His next court appearance is May 21st. A Japanese car maker loses money for the first time.
16: Honda pulled back on plans for electric vehicles last year. The expenses related to the reversal resulted in the Japanese carmaker losing money for the first time ever. It went public in Japan in 1957. Honda gave up on three electric vehicles it planned to sell in the U.S. It lost about $10 billion. Instead, it will produce more hybrid models. Honda says its gas-powered car business is still profitable. It's also freezing plans for a Canadian project that would have included manufacturing of EVs, batteries, and materials. Ginny Coselda, Fox News.
9: Retail sales growth slowed in April from March as higher gas prices meant less money left over for non-essentials like clothing and furniture. The Commerce Department says retail sales rose 0.5% in April, a slowdown from the revised growth of 1.6% in March. I'm Lisa Lacerra. This is Fox News.
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18: Wind gusts up to 40 miles per hour are still possible this evening, along with a slight chance for an isolated shower or thunderstorm. By tonight, the southerly winds will start to calm down and temperatures will cool off to a low of 50 with mostly clear skies. Going into tomorrow, more sunshine is in store with highs near 87. From the Keloland Live Doppler HD Storm Center, I'm meteorologist Jalen Borson.
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0: Hello, America. Mark Levin here. Our number, hello, 877-381-3811, 877-381-3811. Admiral Brad Cooper, head of CENTCOM, at a hearing on the U.S. military readiness in Africa and Asia today, Iran and its proxies. Cut five, go.
21: Leading up to February 28th,
0: Senator Ashley Moody of Florida,
21: prior to that, what was jarring to you that you saw different than what had been for those many decades that you've been involved?
22: I think it's important to note just in the 30 months before Epic Fury commenced, Iran and its proxies had been attacking U.S. service members and diplomats about 350 times.
21: Can you repeat
22: about
21: that?
22: About every third day, Iran and its proxies attacked American service members 350 times in the Middle East.
21: I don't think that Americans were aware of that in the 30 months that they had attacked Americans or their service members 350 times. Does that surprise you that I would say that? That I don't believe that everyday American going to work knew that?
22: It's disappointing, but between the actions of proxies in Iraq and Syria, as well as the Houthis, that's simply the fact of what happened.
0: Okay. And you'll see as I go through some of the Democrats here, they really are rooting for the enemy. And by their questions and their conduct, they are pushing for the enemy. Remember, we have men and women in uniform in the middle of a battlefield, if you will. Kristen Gillibrand, cut six, go.
21: How did we then bomb 22 schools?
22: There is no indication that we have that has been corroborated.
21: How many schools have we bombed?
22: There is one active civilian casualty investigation from the 13,629 munitions.
21: So how do you explain the publicly available information that 22 schools have been hit and multiple hospitals?
22: There's no way that we can corroborate that. No indication of that whatsoever, Senator.
21: There's no way you can corroborate or no indication of it? Which one?
22: No indication.
21: Well, the indication is what's publicly available. There is indication. Have you investigated those claims?
22: We have not.
21: Why have you not? If this is a passion of yours, if you believe that the civilian casualties are not consistent with the law of war and not consistent with human rights obligations that our military regularly follows with great pride and great diligence, why have you not investigated those allegations when they're publicly being made on the cover of the New York Times?
22: I'll be happy to take a look at each instance.
21: I would like a report.
22: Will be able to do that.
21: I would like a report from you, from your team, about whether there have been attacks that have resulted in the destruction of schools and hospitals. And if so, why? And how then last have you managed the 90%
0: Let me just stop here a moment, please. They were doing this to the Israelis, remember, during the war in Gaza? And I said back then, if you hate Israel, you hate America. You really do it. If you hate America, you hate Israel. And that's exactly what's going on here with these Democrats. You instinctively want to defend our armed forces, right? I do, don't you? You know full well that our armed forces are not targeting civilian schools and hospitals intentionally, right? And yet if you listen to her, she's providing perfect propaganda for the enemy, just as they did with the Israelis. The Democrat Party is an evil entity. It is utterly and completely evil. And if you're a Democrat still, you need to look in the mirror. You really do. Because they hate Jews, they hate Christians, they hate the United States military, they hate the Israeli military. They say almost nothing about the terrorists. They say nothing about the people in Iran who are suffering the most awful kind of brutality. They say nothing of the people who are suffering the most awful kind of brutality in Gaza. They say nothing of the Christians being slaughtered in Africa, in Syria. And they say nothing about that report that came out 48 hours ago about what was done to those beautiful young people at the Nova Festival and at the kibbutzim and the hostages. A few throwaway lines, you know, like, this is horrible, these things shouldn't happen, but then they go right back to it, don't they? What have they said? What have they said about what's being done to Jews in New York City? What had Gillibrand done? Is she a leader of the effort to stop it? You don't even hear from this idiot. These are diabolical people. I want a report. Report on what? On claims by the New York Times. You want a report on claims by the New York Times? Yes. I never heard before, ladies and gentlemen, that we had hit dozens or scores or hundreds of hospitals and schools. 32 schools, I think she said. That we bombed them. But I wonder what the people of Iran think. I wonder what they think. Do they stand with Gillibrand or Admiral Cooper? And I'll tell you one other thing. I know enough to know that Admiral Cooper is really the brains behind so much of this. Not General Kane. Admiral Cooper. The head of CENTCOM. And their symbiotic relationship with the Israeli military. Oh, this drives the Jew haters nuts. Absolutely does. Then we have Mazie Hirono. Mazie Hirono from Hawaii. Go ahead, cut seven, please.
2: Did the president ever explain to you why he tore up the JCPOA?
22: Senator, that's a policy matter that I would have expected anyone to discuss
2: with me. He never explained to you why he tore up the JCPOA.
0: Let me help you out, lady. I'll explain to you why he did, because he didn't want Iran to get a nuclear weapon. And in that agreement, so-called, it ensured that Iran would get a nuclear weapon. That's why he tore it up. It's not hard, even for you, Mazie, if that is your name. It's not that complicated. Because you and your damnable party paved the way for Iran to get nuclear weapons. That's why he ripped it up, Mazie. Go ahead.
2: He either explained it to you or he didn't. I'm not asking you for the actual conversation, but did he happen to explain to you why he did something which led to the very nuclear crisis that we're now confronting?
0: Okay, so we do have a nuclear crisis, huh? Well, that's good to hear. She doesn't mean it the way it's supposed to be meant, but that's what she said. And it led to the tearing it up to the nuclear crisis we're now confronting. No, it didn't, you moron. Your party, the damnable Joe Biden regime, funded that nuclear program, funded their ballistic missile ICBM program, you moron. Obama led the way to ensure that they'd get nuclear weapons. That's how your party conducts itself. And you're asking this admiral, if he knows why the agreement was ripped up, why does he care? He's given orders. He follows out the orders. And that's his job. He doesn't make policy or political decisions. But then again, Mazie wouldn't know that, would she? Then they drag out Tim Kaine. What a jackass this guy. It's one after another, isn't it, America? One after another. And he's questioned by Caitlin Collins over at the Constipated News Network. Cut eight, go.
3: Given the way, though, that this war is impacting Americans, do you welcome Chinese efforts to help bring the war to an end?
0: Okay, what of a stupid question is that? Of course he's going to welcome the communist Chinese. He's a Democrat. They welcome communist Chinese, communist Cuba. Oh, yeah, communist Nicaragua. Oh, yeah. Communists from Uganda, like Mandami. Communists from Burlington, Vermont, like that jerk, Sanders. Of course they welcome. What kind of a stupid question is it, even apart from that? Well, it's Caitlin Collins, what do you expect? Let's hear what Kane has to say. Go.
4: Anything that brings this war to an end would be a positive. The ceasefire we're in should be extended.
0: Okay, Listen to this guy. We should extend the ceasefire? They don't care about the human beings in that concentration camp that we call the Islamo-Nazi Iranian regime. They could care less. They do not give a damn. They could care less if they get nuclear weapons, as I said. Obama's out there now. We're listening to his wisdom, which isn't wisdom, of course. It's utter stupidity. This is the guy that sold out our country. He not only sold out our country, he paid the enemy. But Biden, always jealous of Obama, he paid the enemy, let's see, almost 100 times what Obama paid the enemy by not enforcing sanctions and so forth. So by all means, let's ask the Democrats what they think we should do. By all means. Go ahead.
4: It said he might start, you know, bombing again tomorrow. Republicans, even those who have supported the war, are telling him, don't do this.
0: No, that's not correct. There's a handful of them. Like that idiot Lisa Murkowski from Alaska, and then there's an idiot one out of Utah, a couple other idiots, one out of Indiana. This guy Tillis, who is politically dead man walking, and so now he's sort of the Marjorie traitor gangrene of the Senate. Incredible. By the way, I know what she's doing now. She's just online attacking everybody. She's attacking this guy, Benny, what is his last name, that podcaster, seriously? Benny Johnson. Now, I don't know Benny Johnson. I don't know him at all. I don't know what he stands for. I don't know anything about him. But when I saw her attacking him so viciously, I decided I'm standing with Benny Johnson, at least for this. It's not a hard one. Benny Johnson versus Marjorie Traitor Greene. I'd stand with Benny Hanna. I'd stand with Benny anybody, wouldn't you, Mr. Producer? Yes. Marjorie Traitor Greene. She's still out there. Somebody needs to put mittens on her hands so she can't keep hitting those keyboards. What a coward who quit her job. But not too early. She made sure she got her lifetime pension. She became multimillionaire while she was a Congress idiot. And she says there's a third way, a moderate way, a middle way. She's over there at The View, which, of course, their view is through their ass. No offense, but it is. Oh, yes, yes, she's fantastic. There's Tim Kaine. Quislings, appeasers, radical pacifists. Worse, they pay the enemy to build nuclear weapons. Pay it. Pay it. I'll be right back.
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0: All right, you better phase it out. Chuck Schumer is absolutely a useless buffoon. He's another one of them, like Chris Murphy. Gets out of law school and he gets elected to office, and he's been doing it ever since. In safe Democrat seats. They have no perspective, no context for anything. Zero. This is all they know. To attack, attack, attack our country. Attack, attack, attack Republicans. Listen to this idiot on the floor today of the Senate. Cut nine, go.
1: On China. Just a day into Trump's trip to China, and he hasn't done anything to ease concerns that he might sell out America.
0: Now, what does that mean? Sell out America. Is this not incredible? Go ahead.
1: He arrived with a posse of billionaires in tow, including his own son, who oversees the family business. This kind of
0: so
1: stuff
0: what?
1: Is...
0: Did this guy ever burp when it came to Hunter Biden? Did he? Go ahead.
1: Just incredible. So much for fighting against how China is hurting American workers and poisoning our communities.
0: Now, how does he know that he's not? He is fighting against China on fentanyl and other fronts, too. We don't have all the details yet of what took place. And they're already attacking him. They're already attacking him. Selling out America? I mean, that's what Bernie Sanders does every day. That's what the Democrats do every day. You know, Bernie Sanders and AOC have a great idea, Mr. Producer. You know those huge buildings where they have all those computers? We call it the cloud, we call it data centers and those sort of things. Well, Bernie Sanders and AOC have a proposed bill to freeze the building of these centers, which would immediately kill AI and other technological advances and hand the whole kit and caboodle over the communist Chinese. And you don't hear Schumer talk about that, now do you? Now, this is the enemy within. They literally want to hand AI over to the communist Chinese. You got it? You think I'm kidding? Remember also the reports from Fox Digital that the so-called Democratic Socialists of America, DSA, in other words, American little commie bastards, remember when they went over there and met with China? They went to conferences in China. Where else did they go? Venezuela, when Maduro was in charge of it. Where else did they go? To Cuba. They went there, too. Why do I use that pronunciation? Because that's Bernie Sanders' pronunciation. I assume he knows what he's talking about when it comes to communism. We literally have these Marxists selling us out from within. Members of Congress. Members of Congress. And this dumb, you know what, this Chuck Schumer sits there and is attacking Trump. Gonna sell us out. Look at all the billionaires he brings with. So what if he brings billionaires? So what? These are the titans of industry who can make a big difference for our country, creating jobs, creating services, creating things that we want, new technologies in medicine and God knows what else. Why do we attack our most successful industries? Why do we attack our most successful people when the rest of the world wants to emulate us? Why is that? They're stealing our technology overseas while we're creating it. And we're creating it despite Bernie Sanders and AOC and these other reprobates. They literally want to turn AI over to the communist Chinese. By a federal law limiting our ability to build these facilities and the energy needed to run them. I mean, this is just unbelievable. We just need to import more Islamists, don't you know? Yeah, that'll do it. That'll fix it. I'll be right back.

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5: Fox News, I'm Tom Rigotti. President Trump has been holding talks with Chinese leader Xi Jinping in Beijing. Fox's Peter Ducey has details of the readout of the meeting.
6: Now we know what Xi wants to get out of this big summit with President Trump. We've known that the president came here and his big thing was getting China to open up more for American businesses. Xi's thing, as it turns out, is getting the U.S. to get out of the way if he decides to make a move on Taiwan.
5: The CENTCOM commander testifies at a Senate Armed Services Committee hearing today. Fox's Jennifer Griffin reports.
7: At his first public hearing since the Iran conflict began 7 weeks ago, CENTCOM commander Admiral Brad Cooper pushed back on leaked assessments about Iran's remaining missile stockpiles. Democrats also want to know about depleted U.S. munition stockpiles.
5: The New York Times reports Iran still retains most of its missile stockpile. 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
3: It is going to be a windy evening as gusts up to 40 miles per hour are still possible, along with a slight chance for a shower or isolated thunderstorm. By tonight, though, the clouds will start to decrease and lows will be near 50 with winds becoming lighter. This is going to lead into a quiet day for tomorrow with sunshine and highs near 87. From the Killaland Live Doppler HD Storm Center, I'm meteorologist Jalen Borison.
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1: Can never have enough legalese, that's for sure. There's a prosecutor, so-called Commonwealth attorney in Fairfax, Virginia, by far the biggest, most populated county, I should say, in Virginia. It's the tail that wags the dogs around here. And he's a Soros prosecutor. In other words, he's a disaster. And several people have lost their lives in Fairfax County from illegal aliens who should have been detained and deported. But his office doesn't believe in that. The governor doesn't believe in it, even though the governor, Scamberger, had said she did, but she doesn't. His name is Steve Descano, D-E-S-C-A-N-O. And he was in a hearing in the House today, and he's being questioned by Representative Van Drew, who is a very good representative from South Jersey, Vineland, New Jersey, and so forth. And every summer when we would drive, virtually every weekend, from the Philadelphia area to Atlantic City, we would drive through, we would go Route 40 West and drive through his district.

0: Still there, beautiful little towns, farmland. And I will never forget, there was a ice cream place called Richland's, since been knocked down, where we and the kids would go there, we'd get a hot dog, they would get some ice cream, and also they have, and still have, vegetable and fruit stands. Most of it's grown right there in South Jersey. Everybody loves Jersey tomatoes. They love them. The best in the world, really. They have great peaches and all the rest of it. And they even have a cow town, they called it, with a big cowboy holding, you know, the rope, big statue. And they have every weekend there, they had some events and all. Just very, very cool. Anyway, that's Van Drew's district. And now he's questioning this phony prosecutor, so-called Commonwealth's attorney, a Soros clown. Cut 10, go.
1: Are American communities safer when illegal immigrants who commit crimes are deported or when they remain in those communities? Are they safer when they're deported communities? Yes or no? Just yes or no?
2: Well, sir, that's not...
1: Yes or no? Yes
2: no,
1: or
2: sir.
1: No?
2: Sir?
1: I'm asking the question.
2: And I'm trying to answer them.
1: No, you are...
2: Because you asked me a question that's outside of my purview.
1: Jim
2: I can
1: Jordan
2: tell you...
1: down there asked you questions. You're a human being. You're sitting next to a woman who lost her daughter. Can you tell me if illegal criminals are removed from the country if we're safer.
2: And to suggest that I don't care about what happens in my community.
1: This is my
2: time. I go to work every
1: day. You are going to answer my questions.
2: Protect my community.
1: You are going to answer my questions. You don't show any discipline. When I'm asked questions, I answer them. So you're not willing to answer that question. Okay.
0: Yeah, how hard is it to say, yeah, illegal immigrants who commit crimes, if they're not deported, they are a threat in our own country. Are they not, as a matter of fact, America? Cut 11, go.
3: Well, Mr. Descano, your policy tells prosecutors to give lighter treatment to defendants based on their immigration status. Isn't that just discrimination with a sympathetic face? And why are you protecting criminal illegal aliens more than the people of Fairfax County?
0: It's Representative
3: the citizens. Klein.
2: Well, first of all, sir, I think there's two things wrong with in the question that you asked me. We're not protecting undocumented individuals. As a matter of fact, we prosecute people who commit crimes in Fairfax County regardless of their status. And so the idea that we don't is simply wrong. Our policies simply maintain that our role is to prosecute Virginia crime. That's what we do. ICE's role is to do federal civil immigration enforcement.
3: Mr. Meares, you disagree with that?
4: Fundamentally, he has a written policy to that effect. He is conflating two different issues. He's simply saying, well, I prosecute all crimes. At the same time, he has a written policy saying that illegal immigrants are going to be treated and given preferential treatment differently from American citizens. On one hand, he sits in front of this committee and says, we don't follow sanctuary policies. At the same time, he openly admits he conducts himself in a manner in which he does not cooperate with federal immigration authorities. That's the very definition of sanctuary policies. No, I fundamentally disagree with his assessment. There are 95 counties in Virginia, Congressman. Only one county with one prosecutor has a written policy saying we're going to treat illegal immigrants differently than American citizens. It is Mr. Toscano to my left, period, full stop.
0: There you go. We're not done with Mr. Toscano. Let's see here. He's now being questioned by the great chairman of the committee, the House Judiciary Committee, Representative Jordan. Cut 12, go.
5: I want you to answer the first question I said.
2: Which was about the case.
5: Why did you change your website?
2: Well, sir, because the website is not my policy. My policy,
5: I think the voters might be interested in that. This is your campaign website where you said, our office will take immigration consequences into account when making charging and plea decisions. Immigration consequences were certainly part of the game here, part of the issue here with Mr. Morales-Ortiz.
2: No, they weren't.
5: You decided
2: they absolutely
5: not to
2: were not. You are assuming something that is in fact untrue, because you are misrepresenting my policies. My policies do not say that we do not prosecute people.
5: Well, if you're proud of your policies, why did you change your website?
2: Because that's not my policy. As I told you, sir, that is a campaign statement that I made before I was Commonwealth
5: Attorney. It had been up for 6 years. A week after we send you a letter saying we want you to come testify, shazam, you change it.
2: Because
5: I'm
2: is
5: that coincidental?
2: Because I could not believe that people were so obtuse that they could not realize what the difference between a campaign statement and an actual office policy is.
5: So when you make campaign statements, those aren't true? You're not being honest with your voters?
2: That's not what I'm saying at all, sir.
5: Sure sounded like it. Sure sounded like it.
2: That's absolutely not. What I'm saying is that
5: You haven't told me why you took it down.
2: Because I was hoping to come here to talk about my office policies, not be distracted by a campaign statement that was made a year before I was actually Commonwealth's
5: Attorney General.
2: And had any cases that were mine.
5: This is almost laughable. This is your policy. You said it right here. You told the voters, if you elect me, I will take into account immigration consequences when making charging and plea decisions.
2: This is my policy, not
5: right
2: what
5: here.
2: You have in your hand.
5: Oh, okay. So what you said to the voters is not real. Doesn't count.
2: No, sir. What I'm saying is that as an office holder,
5: my office is
2: run by my policy.
5: Your sheriff said you wouldn't prosecute. This guy gets released, kills someone the next day. We start asking about it. You change your website and take down the statements that say you're going to take into account immigration consequences when you decide what you are
2: public,
5: going to charge.
2: And it has been public the entire time I've been in office, sir.
0: Boy, what a jerk. What a fraud this prosecutor in Fairfax County, Virginia is. One more, Brad Knott, Republican, North Carolina, dealing with this Descano guy. Cut 13, go.
6: You then reduced the abduction charge to an offense that was a lower degree and capped the sentence at 10 years. When you entered into a plea agreement, you tried to bind the court so they could not sentence this person to any term over 2 years. Is that not correct?
2: Sir, I'm so glad you brought this to
6: us. Is that not correct?
2: Well, because I would like to explain, sir.
6: It is correct. And the court rejected it.
2: Sir, I know
6: this
2: the case
6: was a,
2: file.
6: This was a, this was
2: I would
6: a,
2: love
6: I'm
2: to
6: talking,
2: talk to
6: it was a
2: case,
6: judge
2: sir.
6: That was appointed by Senator Warner. This sir. Is not a right-wing judge. This is a liberal judge. And you know why he rejected it?
2: Sir,
6: he saw what you should have seen. He cited overwhelming evidence.
2: Can we talk about the evidence,
6: sir? This person was a threat.
2: I know it and you don't.
6: Quit talking.
2: And I would love to tell you about it.
6: This person was a threat. He yanked a 4-year-old girl out of her bed with the intent to harm her. And you wanted to give her a cap of 2 years.
2: Sir, this is a great
6: example. And then when the plea agreement was rejected, what did you do?
2: Sir, this is a
6: what
2: great example.
6: What did you do?
2: This is a great example of a case.
6: You know, I prosecuted
2: and then
6: cases,
2: you understand
6: and when you're
2: that
6: evading
2: have,
6: like that, you know what that's a sign
2: sir.
6: Of? Guilt. What did you do?
2: Sir,
6: you dismissed the case.
2: Sir, can I please
6: Mr.
2: talk
6: Mayorkas,
2: to you about this case
6: when you
2: if
6: dismiss,
2: you want to know about it so
6: be
2: much?
6: Be quiet. When you dismiss a case, what happens to that defendant?
4: He walks free.
6: Walks free. A disgusting, perverted individual preying on children that you dismissed the case. As the father of 2 young girls, one of them's 5. That is as shameful as anything I have seen.
2: Please don't talk to me.
6: Quit defending
2: that I don't
6: the
2: care
6: indefensible.
2: About people in my
6: you clearly
2: community.
6: Don't.
2: Absolutely
6: you dismissed
2: not.
6: The case and it's shameful.
2: Sir.
6: You're a coward. You are a coward.
2: You won't even let me talk to you about the case.
6: It's indefensible, sir. Sure. I yield back.
0: And I was wrong. One more. Great congressman, they're doing a fantastic job with this Soros so-called prosecutor. Representative Brandon Gill, dealing with Descano, the Commonwealth's attorney in Fairfax, Virginia, where people are dying because illegal aliens, criminals, are not being removed, and they're not cooperating with the feds. And this is the kind of hearing that matters, especially when somebody like me and Mr. Producer on top of this, and we're playing it for you. Cut 14, go.
7: I want to better understand how you weigh an illegal alien's immigration status whenever you're making charging decisions. Do you know who Ander Jose Cortez Mendez is? Are you familiar with that case?
2: Yes, sir.
7: Okay, this is a Guatemalan illegal alien who was arrested in March of 2024. He was initially charged with, quote, carnal knowledge of a 13 to 14-year-old. Just for those of us who aren't lawyers, can you describe just very briefly what does carnal knowledge of a 13 to 14-year-old mean in this context?
2: Well, sir, generally a charge like that would typically refer to underage sex.
7: Okay, so he raped an underage person, an illegal alien who raped an underage American. Your office reduced those charges to a misdemeanor charge of consensual sex with a child 15 years and older. You offered him a 90-day suspended jail sentence. Is that correct?
2: Sir, based on the evidence that we had in the case?
7: So it is correct.
0: So it is correct. The Democrats in Fairfax County, and there are a lot of them, you sway the elections all over the state of Virginia. You proud of this? This man's been exposed a thousand ways thanks to the Republicans that control the House Judiciary Committee, and if the Democrats take over, it'll never see the light of day. You proud of this, Democrats in Fairfax County who voted for this guy? I'm just asking you. Is this the kind of county you want? Because that's what you've got. This is what you have now. Descano. Descuzzo. I'll be right back.
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15: Wind gusts up to 40 miles per hour are still possible this evening, along with a slight chance for an isolated shower or thunderstorm. By tonight, the southerly winds will start to calm down and temperatures will cool off to a low of 50 with mostly clear skies. Going into tomorrow, more sunshine is in store with highs near 87. From the Kello Land Live Doppler HD Storm Center, I'm meteorologist Jalen Borson.
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want to share two stories. Seems the fake media haven't connected. Story number one, the U.S. Treasury's own 2025 financial report shows $6 trillion in assets and $47 trillion in liabilities. And I might add $300 trillion in unfunded liabilities. That's not in the report. I know that as a matter of fact. Since 2021, gold prices and the U.S. debt have moved in near lockstep. The trajectory has gone north. It's gone up. So as the debt goes up, the value of gold has been going up. The market already knows, you see. Story number two. In 2025, global gold demand passed 5,000 tons for the first time ever. 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Get it. Look at it. You'll be on top of it, and you'll know what to do. Diversification is absolutely key. Man, we got a power hour left. We also have our friend Gordon Chang coming on to talk about the China trip. Now, Gordon Chang is with a group called the Gatestone Institute. He's a senior fellow there. It's one of my favorite groups of all. One of my favorite groups at all. Not just a think tank. They write some of the most brilliant papers on topics that are very, very important. How much time do we have, Mr. Producer? Okay, no time to do anything, really. When we come back, I want you to hear from a man I respect enormously, Tommy Robinson. Came out of a working-class neighborhood. He has been an outspoken individual about what's taking place in that country. He speaks up for the Christian faith. He speaks up for the Jewish faith. He speaks up for the British people. He came to the United States not long ago. We had him on the program, and Eric Stockelbeck had him on his program. And let me tell you about Eric, one of the best in the business. I'm a big fan of his. I can't go on all these shows just because I'm too busy, but I do like doing his show. Eric Stockelbeck is really terrific. And I want you to hear what he has to say, Tommy Robinson. Because what's going on in our country has already gone on in Britain, in France, and in Germany. And as he points out, London is gone. Paris is gone. Berlin is gone. And more than that. And more than that. See, the Israelis know this, and they will fight to the end. We apparently don't. Well, half of us do. The other half doesn't. And the problem is the other half can bring down all the rest of us. Remember the people were saying, well, let Mondami win in New York, and then people will see how bad it is. That's not how you save your country, by giving up your biggest city to Islamists and Marxists, to people who are going to destroy that great city. That's not how you fight this. You fight every damn inch. I'll be right back.

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3: For round two, I'm Lisa Lucera, Fox News. President Trump and China's President Xi Jinping set to meet for a working lunch as they continue their talks. The first round focused on Iran and trade.
4: President Trump says that Xi has offered to help end the Iran war any way that he can. What does that look like? Maybe they can talk about it at lunch. We also know that there's about a dozen American CEOs here, and only one of them that we know of has secured a deal. That is the Boeing CEO, who is part of the American delegation, who President Trump says is going to walk away from here with a deal for the Chinese government to buy 200 jumbo jets. So these are things that they need to resolve before President Trump heads back to Washington on Air Force One a few hours from now.
3: Fox's Peter Ducey in Beijing. China's official news agency releasing a statement saying Taiwan is a top priority and warned if the issue is not handled properly, there could be conflict. China considers Taiwan its territory. While the U.S. has a one-China policy, it does have official relations with Taiwan. A top member of the Trump administration traveled to Cuba today.
5: The CIA says Director John Ratcliffe met with Cuban officials, including Fidel Castro's grandnephew, Raul Rodriguez Castro, to deliver President Trump's message that the U.S. is prepared to seriously engage on economic and security issues, but only if Cuba makes fundamental changes. Havana confirmed the visit and said it presented evidence it poses no threat to U.S. national security.
3: Fox's Carmen Roberts. Cuba's president has posted on X it will accept $100 million in aid from the U.S. A top California political aide has pled guilty to charges including conspiracy to commit bank fraud related to a scheme to steal campaign funds from Javier Becerra when he served as health secretary. Dana Williamson admitted to three of the 23 counts against her. America's listening to Fox News.
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